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3: ...27-year-old shortstop from the Dominican Republic, Ezequiel Duran, is the leadoff batter, and he's hit safely in 5 straight games, coming off a brilliant month of May. The pitch, and that's taken a little bit low.
4: He looked as comfortable as anybody in their lineup yesterday at the plate. He just looked very comfortable, like, I know the big guy's out right now, but I'm getting to play, and I'm going to make the most of it.
3: The big guy is Seager. Here's the pitch in for a strike.
4: Their other big guy is Wyatt Langford, too. I mean, they've got a couple of guys out.
3: No score. We're in the second inning. The pitch to their shortstop. Duran takes way outside all the way to the bricks behind home plate. 2-1. Right-hander facing right-hander. Foul ball back to the screen. He had a comfortable swing right there. For the month of May, 288 for Duran. 3 home runs, 7 doubles, 3 triples in 28 games, and a 481 on base percentage. Taking the batter's timeout, he'll be followed by Alejandro Osuna and Evan Carter. Balanced infield behind Dustin May. Here's May with his 16th pitch in the game. A breaking ball outside, a full count. This Lou Gehrig day, join the St. Louis Cardinals in the fight against ALS. Visit MLBtogether.com/4ALS to bid on Cardinals commemorative bat signed by Jordan Walker. Join the fight against ALS. You can do that right now. The pitch up and in, a fastball, ball 4. The Rangers have had the leadoff batter on both innings. Peterson doubled, moved up on a wild pitch, and then was stranded at third base as Josh Young, Brandon Nimmo, and Jake Berger all struck out.
4: Duran has 5 stolen bases. Texas doesn't run a lot. They actually have 6 less stolen bases than the Cardinals do, but we'll see if they test.
3: Danny Jansen ran last night.
4: Yeah, he did. Let's see if they'll test Jimmy Crooks, though.
3: Runner doesn't go, and the pitch up and away for a ball.
4: Crooks does have a big arm.
3: Crooks out of Euless, Texas, and the University of Oklahoma behind the plate tonight for the Cardinals. Gorman plays at the edge of the grass at third with Osuna at the plate. He's 2 for his last 8. The pitch to the left-handed batter, up and away, 2 balls and no strikes. And this is coming off a walk to Ezequiel Duran. Duran, that is. He's at first base, getting instructions over there from Travis Jankowski, who knows a little bit about running.
4: I'll say.
3: Burleson holds at first base. Good lead. The pitch. Check swing, a strike in there. 2-1.
4: I was very impressed with the speed of Osuna yesterday. His foot speed is in the 83rd percentile in all of baseball. He is at 28.5 feet per second, but he can really get down the line from the left side in, coming out of the box.
3: A lead over at first base. Duran's leaning, doesn't go, and the pitch, check swing, went too far. It's a strike. Offered on the curveball, couldn't hold up. Two balls, two strikes. Evan Carter's on deck. Osuna has not grounded into a double play, not yet. That's because of the great speed, I'm sure. Duran off to a good lead at first base. Five steals and six attempts. From the stretch, a long pause. The 2-2 pitch with the runner going, and that's tapped foul. The waiting game getting right down to 1 second on the pitch timer, holding up the runner, Duran, and the batter, Osuna.
4: I think May had a really good sense that he was going to be taken off there, and that's why he held the ball down to that last second.
3: That can limit the jump, that's for sure. But with the foul ball, Duran hits back to first. He reached on a leadoff walk. Osuna has a two-ball, two-strike pitch coming up. From the stretch, Dustin May, a look to first base. The runner doesn't go this time, and there's a ground ball to second. Weatherholt throws to second, out. Wynn to first, safe. Cardinals did their best to turn two and made it very close. Weatherholt to Wynn, retiring Duran at second. Osuna takes Duran's place at first base.
4: Cardinals say play on. They did take a look at that with Chad and his group underneath the ballpark here in a room just checking all that out. And I think wonder if they were actually wondering if he actually touched the front part of the base. He barely got it with his toe on that last stride.
3: Evan Carter is up. He's four for his last 22. The left-handed batter takes a strike. Carter was hit on the left foot by a pitch on Friday against Kansas City. Missed the games on Saturday and Sunday, but returned last night, going 0 for 4 with a strikeout.
4: And he can run.
3: May from the stretch. Check on first. The pitch. Low for a ball. One ball and one strike. Jordan Walker is trying to find some shade out there from on the light standards. The sun is shining brightly in that area of the ballpark in right field. Walker's playing in some for Evan Carter. Carter with a swing and a miss. One ball, two strikes. Carter has six home runs, 18 RBIs. He hit five for Texas last year. Dustin May with the sign, and a batter's timeout taken just as May was ready to go to work. Page out of Jordan Walker's book right there. Evan Carter back in. Carter's 23 years old. He turned pro out of high school in Tennessee. The lead at first base, Alejandro Osuna. May a long look over there. Now the pitch. Swing and a miss. And Carter's out on strikes. The fourth strikeout for Dustin May.
4: He's doing a real good job of crowding the hitters here today, throwing inside. That's something we talk about a lot, the importance of doing that. That was up and in, and it's so hard to catch up. You have to be very quick to catch up with a fastball up and in, whether it's left side of the plate or right, and Carter just couldn't do it.
3: That brings in Kyle Higashioka. He takes strike one. Jansen caught last night. Higashioka, the 36-year-old receiver, is behind the plate tonight. Yankees' seventh-round pick back in 2008 out of Edison High School in Huntington Beach, California. Higashioka at the plate, two outs. The pitch inside. May throwing a sweeper and kind of lost the grip on that one. Higashioka came up with the Yankees in 2017, stayed with them through 2023, joined the Padres for a year, and has been with Texas the last 2 years, getting into 94 games last year. The 1-1 pitch. May throws to first instead, and back in standing, Alejandro Osuna. No score. We're in the second. Jock Peterson doubled, went to third on a wild pitch with nobody out in the first inning. And May left him there, striking out Young, Nimmo, and Berger. A walk to Duran. Osuna grounded into a force play. And there's a ball that's hit hard to center field. Backing up, Victor Scott. He waits and makes the catch. Higashioka with a fly out, leaving a runner at first in Alejandro Osuna. The Cardinals come up in the second, nothing, nothing.
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4: John, we have another coach's commentary today. We've got Julio Rangel is going to join us in the bottom of the third inning from the Cardinals bullpen. We look forward to hearing what he has to say from his vantage point. We're also going to have Mike Claiborne part of the in-game broadcast as well. He's going to be out near the bullpen starting in the bottom of the fourth inning.
3: Here's a breaking pitch in the dirt. Ball one to Brian Torres, leading off for the Cardinals in the second. Light crowd in the Tarps off section right now in the bright sunshine in right field.
4: Well, maybe Claves can get him going.
3: Claves is joining them?
4: No. Just has to find Al Roboski and have Al join them.
3: Splitter goes outside for a ball. 2-0 on Brian Torres. Torres, he was part of the Milwaukee and San Francisco minor league organizations, played independent ball in Milwaukee before the Cardinals signed him. Showing bunt, taking a strike. Torres has a 2-1 count. Then a double A batting champion in the Texas League with Springfield. With Memphis this year, he hit .336, a couple of homers, 16 RBIs. He has one home run as a major leaguer. The pitch, outside, ball three, 3-1. Manny Gonzalez is calling balls and strikes tonight. Tom Hanahan umpiring at first, the crew chief Ron Culpa at second, with Scott Barry at third base. The 3-1 pitch from Eovaldi. Ball four outside. That walk is only the 17th given up by Eovaldi in 69 and two-thirds innings. Now the Cardinals have a leadoff man on. A couple of times late in the game, the Cardinals got a leadoff man on last night, Ricky, but just couldn't move that runner off first base.
4: Yeah, and again, you hate to keep giving credit to the other team's pitcher, but, you know, DeGrom had something to do with that, but still, you got to find a way.
3: There's a shot into center, a base hit from Mason Wynn. The ball is bobbled for a moment by Carter, but he picks it up, holding Torres at second. Wynn didn't waste any time. He had a home run last night. Both of his home runs have been hit against the Texas teams, Houston and Texas.
4: And Evaldi from Texas.
3: There's Nolan Gorman from Arizona. Gorman over his last 10 games, 3 for 33, 2 RBIs, 3 walks, and 16 strikeouts. Trying to break it 0 for 8. Higashioka out in front of the plate, testing the pitch com. And now he goes through the signs again by way of pitch com for Nathan Evaldi. Evaldi working out of the stretch with two runners on and nobody out in the bottom of the second. The pitch outside. Been falling behind a lot of batters.
4: He has.
3: No walks in the first inning, but he went deep in counts. Burleson dinged him for a base hit before Jordan Walker struck out, leaving a runner on. Torres has walked. Wynn has singled. The 1-0 pitch here. Gorman takes a ball low, 2-0.
4: Gorman's been striking out a lot. That's not a big secret, and nor is it that it's been on a lot of off-speed pitches, mostly changeups. And when you think of Evaldi, you think fastball. You do think the splitter, and that may be a pitch that he's vulnerable to. But getting ahead, that's key.
3: On 2-0 with two on, nobody out. Gorman swings and misses, going for the splitter. 2-1. Gorman has walked 23 times, striking out 66. This is game number 59 for the Cardinals. Evaldi's pitch inside. Thought for a moment Higashioka might challenge that. He did not. Cardinals lost their challenges early last night. 3-1 the count. Is this a go pitch for Nolan Gorman? Gorman swings and misses, going for a cutter. 3-2. Gorman hitting seventh in the lineup. Another left-handed batter, Jimmy Crooks, followed by another left-handed batter, Victor Scott, in the bottom part of the order for Oliver Marmol. On 3-2, with two on, nobody out. Swing and a miss, strike three.
4: The 3-1 pitch was the pitch that he would love to have back. That was a cutter right in the middle of the plate. He swung through that, and you just knew that Evaldi was going to give him something off speed, 3-2. He threw a changeup down and away and got the strikeout.
3: 3 for 34 now with 17 strikeouts during that stretch for Gorman. Here's Jimmy Crooks, the 2024 Cardinals Minor League Player of the Year. While playing with the Springfield Cardinals. Recall from Memphis on Friday. He wears uniform number 8. The pitch from Evaldi. Check swing, a ball low. He recognized the splitter and let it go on by. 1-0. Crooks, while with Memphis, hit 262, 13 home runs, and 29 runs batted in. As a major league hitter, 7 out of 50 with a triple and a homer. Crooks swings and taps that foul. One ball and one strike. Crooks, out of Trinity High School in Euless, Texas, played for the Oklahoma Sooners. Now he's wearing the birds on the bat.
4: The other big problem with that strikeout is you don't advance a runner to the third base with less than two outs.
3: One out, runners at first and second. Crooks with the ball hit toward right field. It's going to drop in for a hit. Coming around third, Torres is going to score. Wynn makes third. The throw is cut off by the first baseman, Berger. The ball was not hit sharply by Crooks and in a good spot, making Nimmo chase it down, giving Torres plenty of time to come on home. So the Cardinals have as many runs tonight as they had last night. We're in the second inning. The Cardinals are looking for more with runners at first and third. And Victor Scott, the second, is up.
4: Crooks had one RBI with the Cardinals last year in his limited time in St. Louis at the big league level.
3: That was on a home run.
4: It was on a home run. He just picked up one here.
3: Vic hit a double in the game last night. Evaldi's pitch, a bunt, and it's foul back to the screen. That got the attention of Josh Young and the first baseman, Jake Berger.
4: Victor has 9 sacrifice bunts.
3: A couple of them with RBIs.
4: And there's a few times where it hasn't worked out for him, but if he can bunt the ball towards the second baseman right now, honestly, that's the play.
3: One out, first and third. The pitch, Victor bunts it up the first base line. Evaldi gets to it, throws, and just out at first base is Victor Scott the second, with Nicky Lopez hustling over from his second base position to make the play at first.
4: And I'm not sure why Mason Wynn didn't score on that. I don't think he read that it was going to be that far away from home plate. I thought that would be a safety squeeze that would work. It was a good bunt by Vic, and plenty far away from the pitcher, although Evaldi got off the mound quickly. I'll give him that.
3: So it's runners at second and third, two outs for Weatherholt, who takes ball one from Evaldi. Weatherholt worked deep in the count before hitting a fly ball to left field for an out in the first inning. And Higashioka challenges the ball call. Our first challenge of the night, it's a strike.
10: The call is overturned. Front, take the routine.
4: Looking at that on the replay, I see what Mason saw, Evaldi flying off the mound. To cover that baseball, maybe too close to the pitcher's mound and not close enough to first base.
3: The one strike pitch. There's a ball bounced over the mound up the middle of the infield. The second baseman gets to it, and Lopez throws out his counterpart, J.J. Weatherholt. The Cardinals got one, but they left runners on second and third. Ricky will have the third for you, 1-0 Cardinals.
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4: 1-0 Cardinals, top of the third inning. Dustin May goes into his windup, and his first pitch of the third inning is a sweeper for strike one to Nicky Lopez. 4 strikeouts to the first 8 batters for May, including striking out the side in the first inning after a leadoff double and then a wild pitch. Put a guy at third base with nobody out. The one strike pitch to Lopez is popped foul off to the left, and that's going to go over the Texas Rangers dugout. And he's ahead of Lopez 0-2. Lopez 2-for-4 in the game yesterday, a couple of base hits, and he has played very good defense, too. He's been a good pickup for them. As we mentioned last night, they released veteran Andrew McCutchen and signed him. Swing and a miss. He strikes out. How about that? Another strikeout. That's 5 through the first 9 batters for Dustin May. We invite you to visit Miller Furniture at one of their four locations in the Metro East and in St. Louis, Fairview Heights, Belleville, Illinois, Lake St. Louis, or in Ellisville, Missouri. 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That's M-U-E-L-L-E-R. And the Tarps Off crowd has added a few since the first inning, and they're getting vocal. Several guys in a row have painted their bodies red, so I don't know how they did that.
3: With paint.
4: With paint, I guess. I hope it wasn't with a Sharpie. There's a pitch for a strike on the outside corner. I know how hard that is to get out.
3: You've done that?
4: Well, on my fingers, you know, just from...
3: Oh, okay.
4: Using Sharpies from time to time. But not like those guys. They're going to be fun today, I'm sure. The one-strike pitch from May is grounded to the right side. A two-hopper, and that's handled by Weatherholt, who's been very smooth and in rhythm always defensively. And before Young Bats, let's pause for station ID on the Cardinals Radio Network, powered by Graybar.

0: We are in the top of the third inning, 1-0 Cardinals, and it is Josh Jung at the plate, and he takes strike one. Good fastball, good sinking fastball at 97. Outfield takes away the gaps, especially in left center. Way off the line in left is Torres. Victor Scott straightaway center for Jung, who takes a sweeper for a strike, so he's quickly 0-2. Cardinals will have Herrera, Burleson, and Walker in the bottom of the third inning. And we're going to have Julio Rangel with us. Cardinal assistant pitching coach. 7 years in the minor leagues with the Yankees. 4 seasons now with the Cardinals. He's from Panama City. Yeah, just a delightful guy to be around. You'll enjoy listening to him. There's a swing and a miss and another good inning for Dustin May. 2 strikeouts and a ground out. We go to the bottom of the third inning. It is a 1-0 St. Louis.
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0: On the outside corner, strike one to Ivan Herrera, who is from Panama. And not only is he from Panama, so is Julio Rangel, who joins us from the Cardinals bullpen. Julio, how is it out there?
5: Right now it's pretty quiet, so it's a good thing.
0: Yeah, you bet it is. Yeah, sometimes it's not so quiet out there and busy, but Herrera fouls that pitch off, and it's 0-2. Your vantage point from out there, you pretty much can see the whole deal from out there, how do you guys keep posted on what's going on during the game?
5: Well, obviously, we pay attention to the game, and then also it's like we have some TVs over here that kind of helps sometimes see the pitches.
0: There's a swing and a foul off to the left by Herrera. It's 1-0 Cardinals. We're in the bottom of the third inning. Herrera, Burleson, and Walker do up as they face Nathan Eovaldi, the longtime starter in the big leagues. He's starting today for Texas. Again, Huli, you were a pitching coach for these Texas Rangers.
5: Yes, that was a few years ago. It was fun when we lasted.
0: So it looks like they're having pitch-com problems on the mound, which gives us a chance to talk to Huli a little bit more here.
5: Oh, yeah, I don't believe that.
0: So is there some gamesmanship that goes on with that?
5: What do you mean?
0: So, I mean, the pitch-com thing is, it's a good way to call a timeout for a pitcher, of course, but it seems like baseball's been cracking down on making sure there really is a mechanical problem before they give a pitcher a timeout.
5: Yes. It is one of those things. Sometimes I feel like, you know, sometimes the players use it, you know, if you need a timeout, but that doesn't happen all the time.
0: And remind me, who actually is using a pitch-com during the game on the defensive side and in the dugout?
5: Yeah. It's just one of those things, you know, it's like you just need sometimes a little bit of time. But, you know, the pitch comes, they do sometimes, it kind of, you lose the signal, and then, you know, you got to do what you got to do, right?
0: But infielders can have them, correct? In fact, they're all checking right now. Everybody's checking their pitch com as if it's a global problem here. Like, none of them are getting anything.
5: You know what sometimes happens is, like, you know, you're on the receiver. If you press the wrong button, sometimes you can actually change the frequency of it. And then you might get, like, some of the pitch control and have, like, a different, even though you press the same button, some of the guys might get a different signal.
0: Yeah.
5: Meaning, like, you know, you press fastball and everybody else hears curveball or something like that. So.
0: And are they in both English and Spanish?
5: Yes, you can set it up like that. Actually, I didn't know about the Spanish part until when I went to the WBC. They gave us the options. A lot of the guys in the team that we had in Panama didn't speak any English. So we have to, like, set it up in Spanish for some of them.
0: And how many I'm curious. I need to get one, and I need to check out what it's like. I mean, how many buttons are on it, for goodness sakes?
5: Jesus, I don't know off the top of my head, but it's like you can get up to, like, 15 signs in there. It might be, like, 9 buttons.
0: A guy like McGreevy has 7 pitches, so it has to be at least that many.
5: Yeah. And then you also have the other buttons, like for, like, plays and stuff like that.
0: Yeah, so. Makes sense.
6: Oh, the Cardinal bench is giving it to Skip Schumacher about his pitch com problem. Ollie's laughing, so is Descalzo.
0: Everybody has great respect for Skip Schumacher, obviously. But they got it all straight, and it's an 0-2 count. We're playing baseball again, and the pitch to Herrera is laced into left field for a base hit. Oh, I love it.
5: There you go. That kid can hit.
0: Really born to hit, isn't he? I mean, I guess, have you known him for a while? Did you certainly wouldn't have known him in Panama, younger, but you hear about him coming up?
5: Yes, I knew about him a lot. Obviously, as, you know, we don't have a lot of players in Panama, so whenever we have the good ones, you hear a lot about him. And then when I came over here, that's when I met him for the first time.
0: Such a likable guy indeed, and he's aboard at first base. Probably not a threat to run, but we'll see. Alec Burleson singled his first time, and he takes a strike on the outside corner, visiting with our coach's commentary with Julio Ronhell in the Cardinals bullpen right now. Again, kind of quiet out there.
5: Yes, and I hope it stays like that for a while.
0: Yeah, and it normally heats up. People start paying attention more fourth, fifth inning, typically, swinging a foul off to the left.
5: Yeah, usually right around, like, probably next inning, you will see some of the guys coming off from the they usually hang out in the room back down there, and they come off and they start kind of, like, moving around and stuff.
0: And they'll do different things, stretching, throwing, others. I guess some are chatty and some aren't. That's part of being in the bullpen.
5: Yep, but there's some great conversations I always hear in the bullpen.
0: I remember a few back in the day. The 0-2 pitch is popped up in the middle of the field. Backing up is the shortstop, Duran. He makes the play, and that's out number one.
5: Pop him up.
0: And it brings in Jordan Walker, who struck out the first time. Boy, Jordan has had such a terrific change from a season ago. I know he struck out 5 times in this series, but he's still a threat. He's still dangerous at the plate.
5: Oh, yeah, no doubt about that. It's been fun to watch him, like, especially us here in the right field, watching how much better he's got. It's been fun.
0: Now, you have a front row seat for that, don't you? The throwing, the catching, everything that he's
5: doing
0: out there.
5: I remember it was the first year, and you know, it was one of those things that he was learning how to be an outfielder, and

0: WJBC and Beer Nuts present the Scott Miller Show hat. This is an embroidered baseball cap. On the front of it, the Beer Nuts logo and the Scott Miller Show logo. And on the back of the hat, my cartoon photo with the big mustache. This is not a contest prize. This hat is not for sale. The only way to get a Scott Miller hat is when I gift them randomly. Now, there is only one rule. You cannot ask for a hat. If you ask for one, you are restricted from receiving a hat. You are banned. You do not get a hat. WJBC, good morning. Who's this?
1: Good morning. This is your mom. I want a hat. I'm a down low.
0: Mom?
1: We won't tell anybody.
0: What is rule number one?
2: Don't ask for a hat.
0: No hat for her.
3: They're solid.
4: He's a hitter. There's no question. The next delivery to him is a strike. He said in an interview before the game, he said, you know, he feels like he can hit. He just feels like he can hit 300, like he's born to do that. And, you know, you got to have that kind of confidence. And I guess relief pitchers better have that, too, when they come into a ball game.
5: Yeah, you need that. You need that in the coming out of the pen, especially when you got coming in with runners on.
4: Swing and a fly ball down the right field line. Is it hooking foul?
5: Fair.
4: Yeah, no, it's foul, unfortunately.
5: It looks fair from where I'm at.
4: From your angle, exactly. Well, you know, we never know from our angle. I mean, sometimes we get help. We had Brandon Allen on a couple of days ago or a couple of weeks ago, and he had the perfect view of a ball down in the left field corner, and he saw it before we could see it. So we appreciated B.A.'s help.
5: Yep. Sometimes it's hard to see stuff from over here, so I have one of the bullpen catchers, KT, will help me out.
4: Oh, KT, one of our favorites. We love KT.
5: Yep.
4: And Jamie Pogue,
5: yep.
4: There's a pitch low. So those guys are out there at the start of the game, and pretty much, the as you say, the players come out when they do. But KT and Jamie handle the catching part, and you get guys ready to go.
5: Yeah, getting ready, trying to prep them, trying to give them as much info as I can in those for the three hitters they're going to face.
4: 2-2 pitch is swung on and missed, and Torres strikes out. Well, Julio, I know you're busy. We really appreciate you visiting with us during this half inning, and our best to you, and we'll do this again sometime.
5: Thank you, Rick. That was fun.
4: All right, thanks, Julio. Appreciate that. So the Cardinals are retired. They strand a runner. We go to the top of the fourth inning. It's 1-0 St. Louis.
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4: Middle of the order due up for Texas, and that's Nimmo first, and it's a slider, strike one from Dustin May. A lot of first pitch strikes, as we've seen 6 strikeouts from Dustin May already in this game. In his last game, he had 9 punch outs, did not walk a batter. He's walked one so far here. He's up against

0: Nathan Eovaldi, a two-time All-Star, check swing, and that's a strike. They say he went, but I think it might have been a strike anyway, a good changeup. So the mix has been tremendous for Dustin May. So he has Nimmo, Berger, and Duran here in the top of the fourth inning. The wind and the pitch by Dustin May is inside for a ball. Save time every time when you use online check-in for a great haircut at Great Clips. Jimmy Crooks is challenging this, and we'll let you know the answer to that here in a moment. And it was strike three. Good call by Jimmy Crooks, and another strikeout for Dustin May. By the way, Great Clips is a proud partner of the St. Louis Cardinals. Great Clips, it's going to be great.
1: And that was a great clip right on the outside corner.
0: It sure was. I think you should be in marketing, John. I think you are in marketing.
1: Hey, we pitch up here every night.
0: We sure do. This kind of pitching is, I find it a little easier than that kind down there. There's a ground ball foul towards the third base bag. Off the bat of Jake Berger, went to CBC High School.
1: Well, all Dustin May did, his last start at Milwaukee, was take a no-hitter into the eighth inning against a pretty good lineup.
0: Giving up one hit here, and that was the first batter he faced. He just got it out of the way this time. Jock Peterson hit one inside the first base bag to lead things off, but he left him stranded. The wind and the pitch by Dustin May is a swing and a foul back. Pretty healthy cut by number 21, Jake Berger.
1: I think that double and then the wild pitch that Dustin threw just made the Cardinal pitcher mad.
0: It sure seemed mad to me.
1: Because he struck out the next three.
0: Young, Nimmo, Berger. Boom, boom, boom. And he kind of blew him away, too. He was nasty. And then he showed a lot of emotion coming off the mound, too. He let out the primal scream. The 0-2 delivery to Berger is a sharply hit ball to short. Nice play by Mason Wynn going to his left, and he throws out Berger. Wow, that was a good play. Hard hit ball, one hopper. Wynn kind of half dove to his left, got on his knees, bounced up again, and threw him out. That's
1: big time. What a gold glove shortstop does.
0: Yes, it is. The 100th gold glove in Cardinal history. And Mason Wynn is the one that won it. If you're a Cardinals fan, you know there's nothing like baseball in St. Louis, and nothing beats 60-cent sippers and on the run the day after the Cardinals score six.
1: 1/6 of the way there.
0: Look at you doing some math, swinging a foul back by Ezekiel Duran, who walked his first time.
1: Kind of rubbed off on me over the years.
0: Well, you know, you always bring a calculator to the broadcast booth. You never know when you're going to
1: need
0: right it.
1: That's right up here.
0: Yeah. Oh, you got it in brain. I've got
1: right
0: it on my
1: there.
0: I've got it on my phone, but I try to do it in my head, if possible. The one strike delivery is fouled off to the right. That sweeper had the right spot, so he went in, then he went away. And May has retired 7-8 straight batters now. And the last batter that reached base is the man at the plate, Duran, with that leadoff walk in the second. He asked for time. He went to Jordan Walker School.
1: He did, right at the last second. 7:47 Central, by the way.
0: There it is. May goes into the windup and the pitch, and that is a called strike three on the outside corner. And Duran thought about challenging it. He does not. 8 strikeouts for Dustin May. That sends us to the bottom of the fourth inning. 1-0 St. Louis.
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0: Mason Wynn hits the first pitch right to the second baseman, Lopez, who's been good defensively today. He was in the right spot. Wynn had singled his first time, and Mike Claiborne's joining us for the
1: Mike's
0: middle
1: in
0: innings.
1: The front row.
0: He's in the front row out by the bullpen.
8: I am in the front row of where the tarp off section sits, and it's starting to grow. We also have Pablo Sanchez from Backyard Baseball out here. The only thing we're missing is John Ringling or P.T. Barnum. I mean, it's kind of a fest going on out here. By the way, I can see you guys from where I'm sitting. Can you see me? I have on the red shirt.
0: I thought it was pink, but okay.
1: That's like Mike Shannon asked me, you know that guy in New York?
0: There's a pitch outside. Well, if you stay near Pablo, we can see him. He's got that.
8: You can't miss him.
0: No, he's got a huge yellow cap and he's entertaining the troops out there, as Mike Claiborne is.
8: I'm trying to pay attention to Nolan Gorman because being a left-handed hitter, you better pay attention out here.
0: Be ready, swinging a line drive to left field. That's carrying deep. It's back to the track, and it's gone. A home run the other way by Nolan Gorman. He breaks out of his slump, his seventh home run of the year, and the Cardinals lead 2-0. How about that?
8: If he keeps this up, I guess I'm stuck here for the season.
0: Stay right where you are, Mike Claiborne. And you were talking before the game. We all were talking, John, about not many balls going the other way off the bat of Gorman.
1: That's something he really worked on in spring training. Got several hits during the spring by taking the ball the other way. But he kept his head down on the pitch and just gave it a ride that carried over the left field wall. He has tremendous power. It's just a matter of barreling the ball.
0: 81st career home run as a Cardinal, and it's strike one to Jimmy Crooks, who has the other RBI, and that came a couple of innings ago.
1: Brad Brown, Mason Wynn, congratulating Nolan Gorman in the Cardinal dugout.
8: You talk about a guy who needed that.
0: There's a hard hit ball to short. That's backhanded by Duran, and he throws out Jimmy Crooks, who was hustling all the way, out number two.
8: You know, we're starting to see, we had like the junior section of the tarps off crew, then you have a senior section, you have a fit section, and then you have a section that probably is going to sign up for gym membership sometime this week.
0: Now are all those sections just kind of organically forming, or is there some guard that makes a judgment
8: on
0: you where you belong?
8: Well, there's a gentleman here who's making suggestions, let's put it that way. And now the parents are bringing their kids over. So, I mean, it's a real festive atmosphere.
0: Oh, that's so great. That's so awesome. 1-0 the count on Victor Scott II. There's two outs. Gorman is homered in this inning. And there's a looping liner in the center field for a base hit for Victor Scott, who had a sacrifice bunt his first time. And now he's aboard. And will he run here?
8: Why not?
1: I got to tell you, Claves, I think there's been more energy in the park. And not with 40,000 in the stands, but with 20 to 30,000, just over 30,000, a lot more energy this year, don't you think?
8: John, I couldn't agree with you more. I think the fact we have this young team that plays exciting baseball, the tarps off situation has been, condoned by Ollie and everybody else. The players are getting a kick out of it, and now the visiting teams are starting to pay attention to it as well. Yeah, there is a lot more energy in the ballpark.
0: There's a pitch inside to J.J. Weatherhold, who has flied out and grounded out. Victor Scott is the runner at first base. He just communicated with Stubby Clapp, and he takes his lead. Victor has 7 stolen bases in 11 attempts, not going, and the pitch is grounded. Right side of the infield, that's a hit. Vic is flying around second base, and he's going to make it to third. And the noise I hear is the Tarps off section screaming out with Mike Claiborne.
8: They are whooping it up here, and they are having a good time. And I just turned around. I think we've added about 150 people since I arrived.
0: You are an influencer.
8: Well, I wouldn't go that far, but they're coming in all shapes and sizes right now, and that's the fun part about it.
0: Great opportunity here for Ivan Herrera, who had a base hit his last time up, and he's also grounded out with that Weatherholt base hit. There are Cardinals at first and third, and a conversation going on. It's another mound visit with Eovaldi and Higashioka.
8: You know, now the other thing is the sun has gone down where it's not a sun field anymore for the right fielder, but when I first got out here, it's difficult to pick up fly balls here.
0: It's great for you to have that vantage point, Clay, because we were talking about that in the first couple of innings, as you know, about how hard it is for Walker to see Julio Rangel talking about it in the third inning. That sun can be very difficult, and you saw just what that looks like just moments ago. Again, it's not an issue now, but pretty blinding.
8: Tell you what, I would change sports. If it was hit to me, I would just wait for a fair catch.
1: Tom Pachorik did that one time, University of Houston. He was blinded by sun coming through the Astrodome ceiling. He put his hand up to shade his eyes. It was a fair catch. He took off running with the punt. Flags everywhere.
0: There's a
1: so it's been done.
0: It's been okay. I'd like to see it.
8: That's a big run at third right now.
0: And it's Herrera at the plate and a pickoff attempt back safely as Weatherholt. And J.J. is 7-for-7 stealing bases. He's done a lot of things right.
8: You know, you guys, we talk about Weatherholt. Fundamentally, have we seen anyone at his stage of his career?
1: Well, one of the things he does right, Claves, is show up at the ballpark.
8: That's a good start.
0: The one strike pitch is grounded to the right side. Long way to move for Lopez, who's got it, and he throws out Herrera, and that'll do it for the Cardinals, but they pick up a second run. Gorman's home run is a seventh hit to the opposite way this season, and that gave the Cardinals a 2-0 lead. John will have the play-by-play in the fifth. 2-0 St. Louis.
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1: In the fifth inning, Alejandro Osuna takes strike one from Dustin May, who has struck out 8, walking 1, giving up 1 hit to the first batter he faced tonight, Jock Peterson. The Cardinals have a 2-0 lead in the fifth inning. The next pitch is swung on, fly ball, right field, right to Jordan Walker. All he had to do is move 2 steps to his right to put it away. We're going to be talking to Mike Claiborne throughout the next couple of innings. But right now, let's pause for a station ID on the Cardinals Radio Network, powered by Graybar.

0: With Mike Claiborne, Ricky Horton, I'm John Rooney. Jim Jackson is our producer-engineer as Dustin May gets ahead of Evan Carter, dealing strike one with a curveball that cut the plate. How about that crowd noise on the catch by Walker, Claves, with the Tarps off crew yelling MVP?
1: John, it sounded like they thought this was Game 7 of the World Series. I mean, they are really into it, and Jordan tips his cap to him, and he's having fun with it. But let's face it, he's gotten out to an incredible start, and these fans are certainly reminding him of how much they appreciate what he's doing.
0: He's about due to turn it around.
1: Yeah,
0: the plate.
1: He is.
0: I just get
1: You're
0: a feeling.
1: Right.
0: He's going to go on another nice run before too long. The 1-1 pitch, showing bunt, taking it away, taking a strike. Evan Carter, he's down on the count, 1-2. And, Ricky, how about the way May's going after Ranger batters?
2: He is so sharp, and I think he was really buoyed by what he did in that first inning. I think the fact that you got a guy at third base and you punch out three guys in a row, I mean, you feel pretty invincible when you can do something like that.
0: Here's the 1-2 pitch. Carter checks his swing and takes a little bit low, 2-2. The Tarps off crowd out there using the bleachers for extra sound.
1: They don't need much help, but I guess they found some.
0: Every little bit seems to add up. Here's the 2-2 pitch with one out. May brings it in. Check swing low. 3-2 on Evan Carter with Kyle Higashioka waiting on deck.
1: Well, one thing about May, he's getting ahead. This is one of the very few full counts he's had tonight.
0: May listening in for the sign. Crooks puts down the target. The sidestep, the kick, the 3-2 pitch. Foul ball straight back.
2: I don't know if we've all talked about this, but Brad Thompson was here with his family on the day where it was a national game, so he wasn't working. He took his son and his buddy out there because they couldn't wait to be a part of that. Brad did not join in, but he was out. He was
1: That's
2: parenting.
1: Good.
2: He was parenting, though. But it's really a phenomenon.
0: 3-2 the count on Evan Carter, who struck out the first time up. May's pitch. Ground ball headed up the middle of the infield. Wynn gets to it, bumps into Weatherholt. No play at first base. I don't think they were going to be able to get the speedy Carter anyway. He hit it in the right spot.
1: Yeah, we're lucky we didn't have a real serious collision there. I mean, they bumped into each other, but from where I'm sitting, that could have been really dangerous. Now they're both talking about it. John and Ricky, we've seen these two guys really work well up the middle. They might be as good of a combination up the middle as we've seen in the National League so far.
0: They're very young.
2: They did a little dancing with the stars move there together. They bumped into each other, but again, no.
0: That was impossible.
2: But it's athleticism for both of them is the reason why they're not hurt. I mean, JJ didn't think Mason could get there, and he did, and that's why they collided. But they seem to be fine.
0: Runner at first, one out for Kyle Higashioka. Former Yankee catcher takes inside for a ball. Kyle's father was in the record business, GRP Records in Los Angeles, and a good friend of our friend, Clay Pasternak.
2: How about that?
0: They work together. Clay just sent me a text and said, make sure you mention that.
1: Okay, Clay.
0: His name.
1: Done.
0: Here's a pitch inside.
2: Check.
0: Ball two.
1: And by the way, hello, Clay. We miss him. We don't see him enough.
0: Yeah, Clay would enjoy the tarps off section.
1: You know, he would fit right in. You see him with his tarp off.
0: Man, we got to get him down here. Get him down here from Cleveland. They think Cleveland rocks. Here's the 2-0 pitch. Higashioka takes a curve for a strike. That was a good one. Two balls and a strike on the eighth place hitter for the Rangers, with the Cardinals leading 2-0. Top half of the fifth inning, the middle game of our three-game series at Busch Stadium. Here's the pitch by May, a swing and a foul ball back, and over at first it looked like Carter wanted to take off.
2: People just tuning in on this on the Cardinals radio network powered by Graybar might think we're covering a World Cup soccer match.
0: No, but this is supposed to be fun.
2: It is. Oh, my goodness,
1: they
2: it is.
1: They are having a ball.
2: So here's the deal about this fun thing, Claves and John. I'll mention it after this pitch.
0: Here's the 2-2 offering for Kyle Higashioka. There's a ball looped into right center field, getting down for a hit. Walker goes into a slide, picks it up, gets the throw into the middle infield. On to third goes Evan Carter. So first and third, one out.
2: So the point I wanted to make is this phenomenon of tarps off, not only is it spreading throughout Major League Baseball, I'm told more than half the teams in baseball now have groups that show up and do the tarps off. But you can't find anybody that doesn't enjoy it. Current players, current managers, you've got former players, and I mean, there's no like old school.
0: I mean, when you get Al Roboski involved,
2: Al Roboski's involved. I mean, everybody loves it. Everybody.
0: Here's Nicky Lopez, former Royal, a swing and a foul back. Lopez hit safely in four straight games, seven out of his last 16 with a homer. You know, and he's out of Creighton.
1: I'll tell you, I thought when Ollie Marmol acknowledged it after the first day and that Saturday, he said he was paying for tickets to show up for anybody who wanted to do it. That really lit the fuse for everyone here in St. Louis.
2: Sure did.
0: And around the country. The one strike pitch. Ground ball right back to May. He throws to second, out, and on to first. Safe. A run scores.
1: Throw was just a little high to Mason, but Nicky Lopez is a pretty fast runner, so I'm not sure if you've been able to double him up.
0: 1-6 on the force out. Lopez is the runner at first, and we have a 2-1 game, Cardinals.
2: I think you've got to try it. It's a shot at a double play, maybe a little bit too high, as you mentioned, and Lopez got out of the box quickly, and when you're batting from the left side, you're just a step or two closer to the first base bag.
0: Now Jock Peterson. Peterson doubled and was left at third in the first inning. He grounded out the next time up. The pitch by May. That's a strike. Well, the Brewers got a couple of runs, only one of them earned in the eighth inning against Dustin May the last time out. May didn't record an out in the eighth, but he had a no-hitter going into the eighth inning, and he ended up giving up two hits. The pitch, hot shot, fair down the right field line. That is going to go to the corner. Lopez on the run. He's going to try to tie the game. He comes around third. Here's the relay from Mason Wynn. It's late, and it's a double. The second of the game for Jock Peterson, tying the game at two.
1: Well, Jock Peterson turned on that pitch, and they were playing him. They were bunching him toward the middle of center field, and Jordan Walker had a long way to go to get to that ball.
2: He got rid of it as quickly as he could to Mason Wynn, who's the right guy to get that. So you see Mason Wynn as a shortstop, and you think, well, he's got the left side of the field, but he's also got the right side of the field. If there's a relay that's going to come home, he was in the right spot, and yet no chance to get Lopez at the plate.
0: Slow walk out to the mound. Dusty Blake, the Cardinal pitching coach, will make a call on Dustin May.
1: Nothing doing in the Cardinal bullpen. Everybody's pretty relaxed. Ricky, you think this is just more of them just giving Dustin a breather here just to calm down a little
2: bit? Yeah, I mean, it's, you know, he's going to probably want to take a breather anyway. You might as well just force it. And
0: he's going to face a hot hitter in Josh Jung.
2: And you try to, you know, we say this a lot, but it really is important. And you probably can't say it enough that the pitching coach is so important psychologically for pitchers. You've got to let them know that you're still with them. I'm on your side. I'm behind you. Still believe in you. Let's just relax and think about what's next. Not what just happened, but what's next. And that's the psychology of it. And, you know, it's what pitching coaches learn in pitching coach school 101.
0: 2-2 our score. Runner at second base. Two outs. The pitch. A swing and a miss. Young has struck out twice, going down swinging in the first and the third.
1: So I've noticed that we have our couple of different sections here. We have the adult beverage section, and then we have the junior section where soft drinks seem to be aplenty. So they kind of separated those groups.
0: Here's a sweeper outside for a ball.
2: I have wondered about that, too. I'm glad we have Klabes there with the on the spot.
0: He has the
2: reporting
0: breakdown.
2: Yeah, no, he's got it. That's great.
1: Yeah, the lemonade's flowing over here with the youngsters, and the cold frosty one is being consumed by several gentlemen.
0: With a runner at second, the pitch, and there's a line drive left field. Torres slides, and he makes the catch. Wonder if he had a little trouble with the light bank above the first base line. But he retires Josh Jung, leaving Peterson the go-ahead run on base. Halfway through the game, we're tied at two with the Rangers.
3: The pitch. Mason Wynn hits it hard. Deep left field. That ball's out of here.
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0: Jim Jackson is our producer-engineer with Ricky Horton, Mike Claiborne. I'm John Rooney. Mike Claiborne is out in the crowd with us tonight, out in right field near the tarps off section. Hey, Claibs, do you think this will carry over to the World Cup?
1: Oh, I don't think there's any doubt. I don't think there's any doubt that this is something that we will see in World Cup, and we'll show the rest of the world how we party here in St. Louis.
0: We're in the bottom of the fifth, a tie game in strike one. Eovaldi getting ahead of Alec Burleson. We have the middle of the order up, trying to get the lead back.
1: You know who else is having a good time? Well, the parents of these kids who are in the stands. They're taking pictures of their kids sitting up here with the tarps off.
0: The one strike pitch outside, one ball, one strike. Well, as we're saying, this is supposed to be fun. They're having a great time out there.
1: Even the ushers are having a good time out here. I was talking to one usher. He's been out here for 10 years. He said he hasn't seen this much fun in a long time.
0: The 1-1 pitch. Burleson swings and misses the split finger pitch. We have a game brought to you by Budweiser, official beer sponsor of Major League Baseball. Crack open the game of Budweiser, enjoying rival flavor and refreshment. The 1-2 pitch. A swing and a miss. Burleson goes down on strikes. Here's the thing about Eovaldi, guys. When the game goes on, he gets better. That's been his track record.
1: He is truly one of those guys, if you don't get him early, you won't get him at all.
0: And his team came back to tie the game at two with two runs in the top of the fifth inning. About time for Jordan Walker to break out. Two strikeouts tonight. 0 for 6 in the series with six strikeouts. He swings and misses, going for the splitter on pitch one. One strike, one out. On deck, Brian Torres. Right-hander facing right-hander. The left field corner wide open for Walker, who checks his swing and looks at a strike at the knees.
1: Jordan's in a little bit of a funk right now. Pitch recognition seems to be a little bit of a challenge for him, and I think every hitter goes through it, but we're seeing it with him, and he's trying to make some adjustments along the way.
2: Yeah, that was 94 right in the middle
0: of the
2: plate.
0: Middle, and that's why he was so upset. He didn't pull the trigger on that one.
1: Then they'll probably throw him a changeover, throw him something away. Maybe
0: split.
1: That splitter, yeah.
0: Here's Eovaldi with the pitch. Curveball swung on and missed. Walker strikes out for the third time. Half of Eovaldi's strikeouts involving the Cardinal right fielder tonight, with Brian Torres up, two outs in the fifth. So we're going to have you during the games, Claves, moving around the ballpark.
1: We have several vantage points we will use during the course of the year, and I'm looking forward to it. It should be a lot of fun and being able to sit in different spots. And, you know, one of the great things about Busch Stadium, there isn't a bad seat in the house. when they put this ballpark together, all the seats face the field. I know some of the older parks, it doesn't work that way, but here, there's not a bad seat.
0: The one-strike pitch. Foul ball off to the right. Two strikes on Brian Torres. Like at Fenway Park, you can be sitting in your seat and you're facing the center field stands. That's on the third baseline.
1: That was one of the parks I was thinking about. Now, it's a little older, but there's still some other places that don't give you the view that you have here at Busch Stadium.
0: Cardinals-Rangers, middle game of the three-game series, tied at two, bottom of the fifth, two outs for the Cardinals. The two-strike pitch for left-handed batting Brian Torres. Eovaldi brings it in, a swing and a miss. Eovaldi struck out the side. That's what I'm talking about. The game's going on. He's getting better, and he has struck out seven. On to the sixth inning, tied at two.
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0: Brandon Nimmo takes outside a ball as we play in the sixth inning. A 2-2 game. Hey, Claves, Greg Birdie says hello.
1: Tell Greg I might need the strength of my prescription because I can't pick up the changeup from here.
0: Here's a hot shot, just foul back of first. Boy, I'm telling you what, left-handed batters, Jock Peterson with two doubles to right, and now Nimmo just missed that first base bag facing Dustin May.
1: May might want to think about trying to go a little bit more outside because they are tuning in on that pitch. Hey, Natalie Sago, NBA referee, is in the house tonight. Natalie from Farmington, Missouri. NBA, her first NBA playoff series this year. So congratulations to her.
0: Congratulations,
1: her
0: indeed.
1: Grow up here in the area, and she's worked really hard at being a good referee. And I asked her how many people did she tech this year, and she said, well, there's one in particular, but we won't go that far. I kind of think I know who it is.
0: The 1-1 is taken for a strike, 1-2, and Nimmo thought about challenging, did not. It's Nimmo, Berger, and Duran. So we play in the sixth inning. See that sledgehammer in the on-deck circle for the Texas Rangers, Ricky?
2: Yeah, I do see that.
1: Makes me think of Dave Parker.
0: That's exactly what I thought of. He used to do that. I saw him do that when he was playing for Tony with the A's. A swing and a miss. Nimmo strikes out. Nine strikeouts for Dustin May, who struck out nine last Wednesday in a loss at Milwaukee.
2: Well, you know what it's also helpful for? If you're in a big slump and you want to go, like, bang something in the clubhouse and you're mad, I mean, that's a better thing to use than your bat. I'm sure guys have used that over the years as well.
0: Well, sometimes during a slump, I'm sure it feels like swinging a sledgehammer up
2: does.
0: There. Here's Jake Berger, right-handed batter out of CBC, and Missouri State takes inside. one of Coach Rowe's favorites.
2: Not that I'm advocating for doing that, because all that does is add to some other frustration. This game's frustrating enough at times.
1: And then the clubhouse guy has to clean it up.
2: Yeah, that's right.
1: We don't need him doing that.
0: A swing and a miss.
1: You know, this crowd out here, they are very excited about if you don't come up here with your shirt on, if you don't take it off, they will remind you to take it off if you want to sit with them.
0: Well, that's the idea. Tarps off.
1: Yeah, well, that's what I thought too, but there's a couple of them that were a little apprehensive, but they have peeled off their gear, and they're part of the club now.
0: The 1-1 pitch is fouled back to the screen. It's 1-2 as Berger has struck out and grounded out to Mason Wynn, who made a really nice play in the fourth.
2: I think
0: there you go.
2: There's a lot of 35, 40, 45-year-old guys throughout St. Louis who are doing a lot of extra sit-ups right now just so they could join that group. They're like, man, they want to do it, but
1: crunch is the word, Ricky. Crunch is the word.
0: There's some pitch crunches. That goes all the way to the backstop.
2: They're going
0: to
2: start eating some arugula and vegetables and all, you know,
1: tofu. Fruit. Let's not get carried away here.
2: I think it might be life-changing for people.
1: Well, we just saw, we have a mother here. She has on some bib overalls, but she's got the kids with them, but they haven't asked her to do anything other than enjoy herself.
0: The 2-2 pitch. High ball three to Berger with one out.
1: A lot of parents, though, here with their kids
2: taking
1: pictures. And
0: well, you hear parent,
1: there he goes.
2: I think they're talking to you, Claves.
1: Well, I'm doing mine post-game.
0: The 3-2 pitch with one out. And that's tap foul over to the on-deck circle where Ezekiel Duran is waiting.
2: So this game has felt like it was the Cardinals' game throughout. And Texas erupts for those two innings. Cardinals have to get the momentum back. And it's unfortunate that Eovaldi was able to punch out the side in the fifth inning. Cardinals got to get the mojo back with Wynn, Gorman, and Crooks in the bottom half of this inning.
0: The 3-2 pitch. Berger fouls it back again. On Sunday, June 7th, the Cardinals take on the Reds. Big day for the kids on Sunday. Fans 12 and under will score a red kids baseball glove presented by Rawlings. Details at cardinals.com/promotions. Berger rocking the bat back and forth. Another 3-2 pitch from Dustin May. Way outside and all the way to the backstop. There have been several that have gone to the bricks behind home plate tonight, getting past Jimmy Crooks. Berger takes a walk, the second walk given up by May.
1: Getting those medallions back there behind home plate.
0: Yeah, they're in jeopardy. And here's Ezekiel Duran. He has walked and struck out. The infield at double play depth. Duran is grounded into two. He has walked tonight, and he has been called out on strikes. The pitch. A little bit low, ball one.
1: Notice that Jordan Walker is cheating in just a little bit, moving a little bit more toward the line, taking a few more steps in toward the infield.
0: That's about as shallow as I've seen Jordan play in right field. With a runner on, Berger takes his lead. The 1-0 pitch. And that's pulled foul. A ball and a strike. Ezekiel Duran from the Dominican Republic, 27 years old. Hit .224 with Texas last year, driving in 14, and he stole 11 bases. Corey Seager, he's not in the lineup. Duran is playing shortstop. Runner at first base, the 1-1. Swing and a miss. Pitch up at him going around. It's 1-2.
2: The gamble you take by playing in as much as Jordan Walker is Duran does have four home runs, and the assumption would be all of his kind of spray charts say he's not going to hit the ball deep to right field, but late in the game, you normally try to keep away from doubles happening, and you're opening a possibility by doing that.
0: On 1-2, there's a ground ball left side. Gorman short hops, and he'll take the out at first base. On to second, Berger. He's the go-ahead run with two away in the sixth inning. And here's Osuna coming to the plate.
1: That's a tough play by Gorman to make.
0: But the right decision.
1: Exactly.
0: What has Osuna done tonight? A force play ground ball and a fly ball to right field. Top half of the sixth inning on just a beautiful night downtown St. Louis. The lights are beginning to take effect. The Cardinals and Rangers play in the top of the sixth inning. The pitch to the left-handed batter, up and away for a ball to Osuna. One more game in this series. Day off on Thursday, and then the Reds are here over the weekend. With the Cardinals traveling to New York to play the Mets and Minnesota on the next road trip. The 1-0 pitch. Strike call, 1-1.
2: You know, guys, thinking about Berger at second base, I'm thinking about what the Posey rule has done to change the game. I would have been thinking 10 years ago, Berger at second base, Jimmy Crooks, who reminds me of Mike Socha in some ways, at the plate. What a collision that would be, but we don't have those anymore. Probably a good thing for the health of players.
0: Well, the pitch up and away, 2-1.
1: I'll always remember the collision with Jack Clark and Mike Socha.
2: Oh, yeah.
0: I saw one with Norm Charlton and Mike Socha in Cincinnati.
2: I don't think Socha remembers either one of them.
1: Well, I remember the Richter scale moved in L.A. that particular afternoon after that collision.
0: The 2-1. Downstairs, 3-1 to Osuna with Evan Carter on deck. Carter reached on an infield hit and scored the first of two runs in the sixth inning, tying the score. We're tied at two. Top of the sixth inning now. Berger at second base representing the go-ahead run for the Rangers. The 3-1 pitch here for Osuna. Ground ball past the mound, headed up the middle and on through into center field, a base hit. Berger scores the go-ahead run on a two-out single by Alejandro Osuna. The walk has turned into the go-ahead run.
2: Well, he just found the right spot again. That's the second time, or maybe the third time in this game, that the Rangers had been able to find that hole on the right side of the infield, just to the left of the shortstop, Mason Wynn.
0: So JoJo Romero's been warming in the bullpen. He's going to be in the game. This pitching change is brought to you by Goodwill. We'll be right back.
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0: I talk about two-out walks being as deadly as leadoff walks. Well, it was a one-out walk that turned into the go-ahead run this inning. Jake Berger got on, and he scored. And here's JoJo Romero dealing strike one to left-handed batting Evan Carter as JoJo is trying to leave Osuna on first base after Osuna drove in his ninth run, giving the Rangers a 3-2 lead in the top of the sixth inning.
2: And 90 pitches for Dustin May, and that's a big reason he's out. And of course,
0: here's a strike with a slider over the outside corner after Carter showed bunt.
2: The third run has something to do with that, too. But nine punch outs, five hits allowed, and 5 2/3. Feels like he pitched better than what the score is indicating right now.
1: He gave the Cardinals a chance once again. He's pitching well.
0: The pitch, check swing, and he just managed to hold up, avoiding a swing and a miss. 1-2 on Evan Carter. Good movement to the slider for JoJo Romero. And when he's on, that's his pitch. A look to first base to Osuna. Batter's timeout taken here by Evan Carter. Carter waits late, just like Jordan Walker, to take the batter's timeout when he gets to a two-strike count. He's up there with a 1-2 pitch coming up from Jojo Romero out of the Cardinal bullpen. The 1-2 pitch. That's taken for strike three at the knees. A walk turned into the go-ahead run, and the Cardinals come up in the bottom of the sixth, with Texas leading for the first time tonight, 3-2.
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0: We're looking at Mason Wynn, Nolan Gorman, and Jimmy Crooks, right, left, left, facing Ethan Eovaldi. Eovaldi, I should say, has managed a much lower pitch count than I thought he was going to have at this stage of the game. He's at 76 right now, Ricky, with Eovaldi working deep in counts the first two, three innings. He's managed to settle in, as we had talked about. As the game moves along, he usually gets a little sharper. And he struck out the side in the fifth. The pitch, Mason Wynn takes a strike on a first pitch curveball.
2: Yeah, he's in a groove right now. First pitch strikes every time. He struck out the side in the fifth inning, but still, even with that, not a lot of pitches. He got it done fast.
0: Wynn is 1-for-2. He lined out to the second baseman, Nicky Lopez, the last time up. And a curveball goes outside to level the count at 1-1.
1: Just looking into the Texas bullpen, they're just kind of stretching, nothing serious about throwing yet, so they feel like Eovaldi has a little bit more gas in the tank.
0: And he's Mike Claiborne, who's out by the Cardinal bullpen, out by the tarps off section.
2: Seven or more innings in his last five starts, as we mentioned at the open.
0: The pitch goes outside for a ball, and he's had a decision in each of his 11 starts so far, coming in at 5-6. The Cardinals have two runs. The Rangers tied it up in the fifth and took the lead in the top of this inning. We're in the sixth. A strike on the outside corner, 2-2 on Wynn.
2: Here's where you need something we've been talking about a lot. The bottom part of the order, by the way, has had production, which is what I'm going to say. Each of the four batters here has a hit. Each one of them has a hit, and, of course, Gorman, the home run. But production at the bottom half, get on for the top guys.
0: And there's a base hit to right field for Mason Wynn on a 2-2 pitch. He was looking for the opening on the right side and plugged that opening.
2: That's Mason Wynn at his best.
0: Let's pause for an ID here on the Cardinals Radio Network, powered by Graybar.

0: Along with Ricky Horton, Mike Claiborne, I'm John Rooney. Jim Jackson is our producer engineer at Busch Stadium. Nolan Gorman swings, hits a ground ball right side to Lopez, the second baseman, who finds Eovaldi covering the bag. 4-1 on the out of Gorman, but Wynn moves to second base, representing the tying run.
1: Productive out. I know Gorman wanted more. But again, the middle infielders for Tex have been very good in this series.
2: You know, had he played two steps closer to the bag at second, that would have been a base hit from where I was sitting. I mean, just a little bit more juice on that ball. Now the Cardinals are really in business, but you have a runner in scoring position now.
0: Jimmy Crooks has an RBI to his credit tonight, his second in the big leagues. The left-handed batter takes a curve that breaks over for a strike.
1: Talking about the bottom part of the lineup, Jimmy Crooks with that base hit with runners in scoring position in the second inning snapped a streak of the eighth place hitters for the Cardinals have been 0 for 29 with runners in scoring position before that hit.
0: Crooks drove in 29 while with Memphis this year. Left-handed batter out of the University of Oklahoma. The one-strike pitch from Eovaldi. A swing and a ground ball to Lopez, the second baseman. And he throws out Crooks. On to third, Mason Wynn for Victor Scott. Two down. Victor Scott, a sacrifice and a base hit.
2: What we've seen of Nicky Lopez, he was recently signed by the Rangers and he's doing a really nice job so far. They moved on from Andrew McCutchen, and Nicky Lopez has been playing second base and doing a really nice job.
0: Here's Victor Scott the second. He singled to center field in the fourth inning and was left on. A swing, and there's a bouncer to Lopez. He throws to first just to retire Scott by about a step.
2: See you in a few, boys.
0: All right. Good job, Claves. Mason Wynn is left at third. Ricky will have the seventh. 3-2 Texas.
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1: Jojo Romero back out for the top of the seventh inning. He finished off the top of the sixth inning by striking out Evan Carter. His first batter is Kyle Higashioka, who has flied out and singled, and he singled in that two-run fifth. And that is a big inning for Texas as they have a 3-2 lead. First pitch outside, ball one. And here we go with the seventh inning. Graybar is your electrical and datacom distributor, helping to power, connect, and maintain your operations. Yep, Graybar does that. Working from the stretch is Herrera, and he delivers a pitch. And

0: WJBC and Beer Nuts present the Scott Miller Show hat. This is an embroidered baseball cap. On the front of it, the Beer Nuts logo and the Scott Miller Show logo. And on the back of the hat, my cartoon photo with the big mustache. This is not a contest prize. This hat is not for sale. The only way to get a Scott Miller hat is when I gift them randomly. Now, there is only one rule. You cannot ask for a hat. If you ask for one, you are restricted from receiving a hat. You are banned. You do not get a hat. WJBC, good morning. Who's this?
1: Good morning. This is your mom. I want a hat. I'm a down low.
0: Mom?
1: We won't tell anybody.
0: What is rule number one?
2: Don't ask for a hat.
0: No hat for her.
3: For his ability to be with us. The Cardinals allowing that. Ollie endorsing that. And Julio was great to have. But they'll tell them as the 2-2 pitch is hit hard down the left field line. That's going to be fair. And short hop the left field wall. Torres comes up with it. His throw into Mason Wynn. A leadoff double for Higashioka. But what they'll tell the bullpen coach is if we're tied, it's this guy. If we're ahead, it's this guy. Or if it's a two-run lead, it's this guy. I mean, that the situation will already be predetermined. So that's why there's two guys up at the same time. So now Romero's going to have to work to keep this a one-run lead for Texas. Burley in on the grass, expecting a bunt from Nicky Lopez. He does show bunt, gets it down to Gorman, who checks third and throws to first with Weatherholt covering. Successful sacrifice by Lopez. That goes 5-4 with Higashioka making it to third base. And Jock Peterson with another chance at an RBI. He has one in this game. He had one last night. Two doubles so far. Saturday, June 6th, the Cardinals are going to face off against the Reds. That day, fans will take home a Jim Edmonds bobblehead thanks to Ford. Capturing Jim's home run robbing plays at the wall. Details, cardinals.com/promotions. Up and in. That almost hit Peterson. Or did it hit him? Home plate umpire says it did hit him on the arm. And Peterson went flying. The bat went flying. And he was indeed hit by a pitch there. So he's going to make his way to first base. JoJo throwing one up and in. So Peterson at first. And Higashioka now at third base. That was a slider that didn't slide. Tried to get out of the way, and it hit, I guess it hit his fingers. Or did it? The Cardinals aren't sure about that. It might have hit the bat or might not have hit him at all.
4: I don't think it hit anything. The angle I just saw. So Peterson's acting like he was hit on the hand. He may have been, but the angle I saw,
3: The one I saw looked like it didn't hit anything.
4: That's what I saw, too.
3: I don't know if you can prove that or not. And the crowd sees it. The crowd says, wait a minute. That didn't hit him. But are we sure? Are you booing with your heart? Again, they're showing the same replay that we saw initially, and it just doesn't look like it hit him. And the fans aren't going to like it if this one is not overturned, but I don't know, John. I'm not sure.
4: Well, it's up to the umpires taking a look in New York now.
3: And the one way they can tell is if does the ball change its direction spinning, and it didn't. It didn't change at all. It did not change. So, in my mind, that is not a hit by pitch.
4: And the way he came around with the bat, it's almost like a swing.
3: Well, that too. That's
4: the way the bat went flying.
3: Well, here's
4: the verdict.
5: The field was confirmed. The batter was hit by pitch. They were
4: boy. Well, I didn't see it.
3: I didn't see it, and neither did the folks here at the ballpark. And Ollie reacting in the Cardinals dugout, a bit surprised as well. So the plot is thickened here in the top of the seventh inning as Ollie is headed out to the mound. He's got a right-handed Russeffo ready, so we're going to have a pitching change. And it's brought to you by Missouri Farmers Care, feeding Cardinal fans across the nation. We'll be right back.
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6: Runners at first and third, one out. Gordon Graceffo, the new pitcher for the Cardinals. He needs a double play. First pitch is outside, and he's got the right guy at the plate. Young hit into a double play last night, although, again, hitting .310, second in the league in batting. But he has hit into 10 double plays, including that one last night. Cardinals hoping for a chance here with their infielders, playing close to the second base bag, and that pitch is hit in the air down the right field line. That's going to go over the screen and out of play. 1-1 the count. Graceffo has been really good for the Cardinals out of the pen, and he's going to have to be good here with runners at first and third. Game number 26 for him, 4-1 with a 1.80 ERA. Not a lot of strikeouts, but he's getting the job done. The next pitch is a called strike, and Young didn't like that call.
7: He can challenge.
6: He can. But he's not. He digs back in. He's right up on the plate. He's got a 1-2 count. Bat on his shoulder. Now he lifts it. The 1-2 pitch is in the dirt, and Peterson threatening to take off for second, but Crooks got to it quickly enough that he did not. 3-2 Texas. We're in the seventh inning. Feels like this is a critical part of this game. Got a few innings left, but
7: can't give up any more.
6: Cardinals have to stop it here.
7: Runs seventh inning on are tough to get back.
6: Graceffo steps off, and he says he wants a new baseball, which I think may be another way of changing the sign. He's been going to the stretch almost exclusively. Found out that his velocity was just as good from the stretch as the windup. Of course, first and third, he'd be doing that anyway. Next pitch is a little bit low. Curveball misses, and a full count to Josh Young, who lost his six-game hitting streak yesterday. He was 0-4, 0-3 in this game. Oh, for the double play. Will they send Peterson? There he goes. The 3-2 pitch is hit in the air to left field. And backing up is Torres. He's going to make the catch. Tagging at third and scoring is Higashioka. And it's now 4-2 Texas. And that run charged to Jojo Romero. The leadoff double by the Rangers catcher. The RBI for Young. He got the ball elevated. He wasn't going to hit the ball on the ground. And he got the job done. So Peterson back to first base. There's two outs. Now the Cardinals' job just got a little harder against probably their bullpen. Eovaldi still in the game, but I don't think he is, actually. There's a strike. Eovaldi has thrown 85 pitches through six, and they've had an active bullpen. Again, it's Beeks, a left-hander that was up earlier. And the pitch is low for a ball. Recepo uses his spikes to kind of paw at the landing area. Didn't like something about where he landed there, but he's back up on the rubber now with a 1-1 count. He's ready to pitch. He's got down to 3 seconds. He better get going. 2-1 and just in time. And that pitch is grounded foul. Boy, you don't even have time to fix the mound, do you? By the time you do a little bit of landscaping, you get up on the mound, you got to throw it. Brandon Nimmo is at the plate. He has struck out. And he's got a 1-2 count. The 1-2 delivery is a swing and a miss, and you can add one more to that list. He strikes out to send us to the seventh inning stretch. Presented by Spectrum, built for big moments here for St. Louis. The Rangers pick up an extra run. We go to the bottom of the seventh inning, 4-2 Rangers.
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6: Eovaldi back out for the bottom of the seventh inning, and our umpire doing a kind of a little support service for the Rangers right fielder Nimmo, who was not in the field of play as the pitch clock started. So he went over and chatted with the Rangers dugout. There's a base hit the other way for Weatherholt. First pitch he sees. Cardinals have a base runner, which brings the tying run to the plate. But Nimmo wasn't even in the field of play, and he kind of allowed for Nimmo to get back out onto the field by going over to the Rangers dugout. I thought that was odd. And our home plate umpire is Manny Gonzalez. And it is Weatherholt at first base with his second hit of the game. He has a lot of multi-hit games for the Cardinals. And Herrera, with one swing of the bat, could tie this game. So Eovaldi, with 85 pitches through six, is trusted with the seventh. And as we've mentioned, seven or more innings in his last five starts. There's a foul straight back, strike one.
7: There's another one. 14 home runs allowed, including the home run Gorman hit back in the fourth. That's the most among American League starters.
6: Quantrill and Beek still throwing. They've been throwing for an inning or so. Seventh inning stretch was presented by Spectrum. It's internet, mobile, and streaming TV all from one place. Check swing on a sweeper, or no, he didn't check swing. It's a strike. 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Crack open the game with Budweiser. Enjoy unrivaled flavor and refreshment. Weatherholtz aboard. We're in the bottom of the seventh. The Cardinals trail by two. And an 0-2 count on Herrera, and he fouls that one off to the right side and out of play with Burleson to bat next. And the Tarps-off crowd has grown, and I mean more than doubled since about the third inning. They're in
7: three
6: different sections now. The middle section is basically full. The right section is a little more lively right now. The 0-2 pitch, and that may have hit Herrera,
7: it did.
6: Oh, that's my 12. Goodness. 12 hit by pitch of Herrera. A hit by pitch helped out the Rangers in the top of this inning, and now the Cardinals get one in the bottom half. Two on and nobody out, and we're going to have a mound visit right now. Now, that's not Skip Schumacher. That must be Jordan Teagues, their pitching coach. That one just got away and rode in on Herrera, hit him right in the middle of the back. While they talk, here's something you guys are going to Oh, man, people are going to...
7: Well, everybody will be talking about
6: this. They're talking out there, but this talk is important, John. This copyrighted broadcast is presented by authority of the St. Louis Cardinals LLC, and it may not be reproduced
7: or retransmitted
6: in any form. That's right. And the accounts and descriptions
7: of this game may not be
6: disseminated
7: without
6: the express written
7: consent
6: of the St. Louis
7: Cardinals. Brought to you by
6: Brown and
7: Groupon,
6: a great
7: law
6: firm.
7: Indeed.
6: Told you it was serious. Trying to balance the fun of a baseball game with a little seriousness, too, about disclaimer.
7: In other words, don't do it.
6: Yeah, don't do that. But I do suggest that if your kids want to have fun at a ballpark, bring them out on, if they're young kids, maybe Sundays at the ballpark, or if they're teenagers, get them out there in that section in right field. They'll love it. Big opportunity for Burleson. He lines that down the left field line. It's fair. Weatherholtz rounding third. He's going to score. Herrera into third base. He slides. He's safe. And in the second is Alec Burleson. And the Cardinals are down by one with two runners in scoring position in the bottom of the seventh inning. And the Cardinals have come out here in the seventh inning against Eovaldi.
7: That's the 14th double for Burleson, giving him 39 runs batted in.
6: They like Eovaldi to go seven. Skip Schumacher does, but he is on the ropes now. Walker, breakout right now. Love to see it. First pitch to the Cardinal right fielder is swung on and missed. He has struck out seven times in a row.
7: Ron Taylor has the record of 10 by a Cardinal pitcher.
6: He was a pitcher, so that's different. But the player record, as the next pitch is hit into left field, base hit, Jordan Walker. One run scores. Burleson being held at third. And the Cardinals have a two-run inning, and they have just tied this ball game. Jordan Walker, RBI number 44. And they have come out swinging here in the seventh.
7: And that's going to do it for Nathan Eovaldi. Nathan Eovaldi is going to leave the game with the left-handed batter Torres up. Beeks is ready.
6: And the pitching change brought to you by Goodwill. Give hope, give local, give Goodwill. We'll be right back.
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6: 32-year-old Jalen Beeks enters the game with runners at first and third. It's a 4-4 game. The Cardinals have already scored two runs. There's still nobody out. Brian Torres is being lifted for Nelson Velasquez. He will bat for Torres.
7: Well, it was Paul Gleason who played Clarence Beeks, Mr. Beeks, in Trading Places. So Beeks has traded places with Nathan Eovaldi here.
6: And he is on the hot seat in this particular place, facing Velasquez, who has some power. And the first pitch to Velasquez is fouled back. A good rip at a changeup from Beeks, who's had a nice career in the big leagues. He played collegiately at Arkansas and at the big league level, Tampa Bay, for several years. Also has played with Colorado, Pittsburgh, Arizona, and now Texas. Game number 27 for him. He's got a good ERA. But facing Velasquez here, and he throws that one by him. A four-seamer at 95 miles an hour, and it's 0-2 on the Cardinal pinch hitter with Mason Wynn due up next. Golden opportunity for the Cardinals to put a bigger number on the board. We'll see if Velasquez can come through. Velasquez is 3-for-8 with the Cardinals, and he's got a homer. And the pitch to him is, oh, did that hit him, or was it a foul ball? It's a foul ball. He looked back at the home plate umpire, and there was some indecision for a moment, but that did hit the bat of Velasquez. It was up and in. Got a homer and three RBIs already for Velasquez.
7: That was on his first swing as a Cardinal.
6: It sure was. And he's got two runners on now. But he's got an 0-2 count. And the pitch to Velasquez swung on and missed. He struck him out. He got him out at the top of the zone, and let's pause right here for Station ID on the Cardinals Radio Network, powered by Graybar.

0: Bix is a 5'11 left-hander with a big arm and has less than a strikeout an inning, but a big strikeout there of Velasquez. He's listening in for the signs, working with his catcher, Higashioka. And they're going to go after Mason Wynn right now, who has two hits and a ground out in this game. And the pitch to Mason is a check swing and a called strike.
1: Mason has that opening again on the right side of the infield where he found a single the last time up.
0: I wonder if Gorman would bat against this left-hander. If it comes to that, Thomas Ajayi available, Vermeen available. We've already seen Velasquez. The pitch to Mason is swung on and missed. It would be less of an issue if Mason could come through with a big hit here and give the Cardinals the lead, but he's got an 0-2 count. Can't have a strikeout here. The first strikeout, well, that hurt. But how about Jordan Walker coming through after seven straight strikeouts? He's the runner at first. Burleson is down at third. Wynn at the plate, the 0-2 pitch in the dirt, and it gets away from Magashia. He can't find it, but now he's got it. And Jordan Walker stayed put at first. Was right under his feet. He looked everywhere but there.
1: The last place he'd look.
0: The last. Well, it's always the last place you look, isn't it? Because then you don't have to look anymore. Walker had been tied with Tyler O'Neill, Tommy Pham, and Brandon Moss for the most consecutive strikeouts by a Cardinal position player since 1957. There goes Walker. Pitch is grounded foul. And Walker got a good jump there. I like the aggressiveness. But as you mentioned, Ron Taylor had the overall record. He was a pitcher. He had 10 straight strikeouts in 1963. John Stuper and Roger Craig both on that list. Don't tell John Stuper I said that. I believe it was his birthday yesterday. Really, you shouldn't tell him. Win. Golden opportunity. 1-2 pitch. A swing and a miss. He strikes out on a high fastball. Wow. So Biggs comes in, strikes out Velasquez, strikes out Win. And now it is going to be Jose Vermeen to bat for Gorman. I think this move makes sense. Three batter minimum. He's got to face the right-handed batting Vermeen. And they're going to have another mound visit again. Higashioka likes to use those mound visits. They really want to talk about Vermeen, so they go to the piece of paper that he has on his wrist guard. It's kind of laminated, and it's underneath a little flap that has all the information that you need to know about every hitter, and he wanted to go over that with the pitcher to make sure they were on the same page. That conversation's over, and it will be Vermeen, who's been, well, he's been as good as anybody as a pinch hitter for the Cardinals.
1: He's been good in late-game situations.
0: That he has. Overall average, just .217, couple of homers, 9 RBIs, but he'll give you a good at-bat. Cardinals need one here. First pitch to him is inside, almost got away from Higashioka, ball one. Four runs on six hits for Texas. Four runs on 11 hits for the Cardinals. Soriano getting loose in the Cardinals' pen. No one up for Texas. The 1-0 delivery to Vermeen is hit down the left field line towards the line, and it's caught on the run. A good jump by Osuna. That ball was raked by Vermeen. Unfortunately, it hung up, and the play was made. So the Cardinals, they got two. They could have gotten more. John will have the eighth inning. Texas 4, St. Louis 4.
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1: Following Gordon Graceffo to the mound for the Cardinals tonight, it's George Soriano. One inning, two hits. He struck out two. Did not allow a run. And he's on to pitch tonight. Ground ball deep short. Long backhand stopped by Wynn, who throws out Jake Berger. Wynn going to the outfield grass, backhanding the ball, planting, throwing a strike to first base to Burleson, retires Berger, one out. Put a star on that play. That's a gold glove play for sure. Stiefel is stitched into Cardinals tradition. Right into the fabric of St. Louis. Proudly worn on every jersey, Stiefel is investing in excellence in our hometown and across the nation. Stiefel, where success meets success. Velasquez stays in the game to play in left field. Fermin plays about 4 feet off the line next to the bag at third. Duran is the batter, and he takes strike one from Soriano. Always helps to get a little help from your gold glove shortstop. On the first ball hit in the inning by Jake Berger, who's 0 for 3 with a walk and a run scored tonight. So we're tied at 4 in the eighth inning. The pitch. There's a foul ball out of play off to the right, and it's two strikes on Ezequiel Duran. Dustin May started tonight for the Cardinals. And he gave up 3 runs, 5 hits over 5 2/3. I know what Ricky Horton's attendance guess is going to be. The pitch, a swing and a miss. The Cardinals throw the ball around the infield after Duran's strikeout. Two-thirds of an inning for Gordon Graceffo. He had a strikeout. JoJo Romero, two-thirds of an inning, one hit, one run. He had a strikeout with a hit by pitch. Now it's Soriano. So May followed by Romero, Graceffo, and Soriano.
6: Doesn't it feel like 24,859 people are here?
1: That's what I said. I knew your guess.
6: Yeah.
1: I knew what was coming. Here's a pitch in there for a strike. Alejandro Osuna. O-S-U-N-A. Not O-Z. This is O-S-U-N-A. Osuna is playing for the Pirates now. Osuna swings and misses. Went after a changeup that simply disappeared.
6: That changeup has really been spectacular for him. You know, McGreevy's changeup has gotten better. Ed Soriano's has gotten better. And that's what you want. You want guys to develop. You want them to develop new pitches. Sometimes they develop it by talking to each other about how they throw it, how they hold it.
1: 0-2, two outs, nobody on base. The sixth place hitter, Osuna, takes the ball high, 1-2. Well, that has been the cry out of the Cardinal clubhouse ever since the beginning of spring training. Let's just get a little better day.
6: I don't think Mason Wynn can make a better play than he just
1: made. I don't
6: either.
1: That play he made on Berger. Going to the hole at short, backhanding, planting from the outfield grass. Here's a pitch all the way to the backstop. What's that, five of those tonight?
6: We've had a lot. That one bounced all the way back out onto the infield. In fact, it's almost gotten onto the dirt part towards Weatherholt, the second baseman. Burley had to pick it up. That one bounced way out onto the field.
1: 2-2 on Osuna. On deck, Evan Carter. We're in the top of the eighth. Crooks will lead off. Crooks, Scott, then Weatherholt. There's a high foul ball out of play. Off to the left it goes.
6: I like the fact that Crooks is learning Cardinal pitchers. Now, he caught some in spring training, of course, caught some last year. But, I mean, nothing is as good a teacher as experience.
1: Two balls, two strikes, nobody on with two out. Balanced infield behind Soriano, who pitches a swing and a miss. Got it. A ground out and two strikeouts for Soriano. The Cardinals will send up 8-9-1 against the Rangers as we go to the bottom of the eighth, tied at four.
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1: Jimmy Crooks takes a ball low from lefty Jalen Beeks. Beeks struck out two as he worked three outs, leaving runners at first and third in the seventh inning. Velasquez, Wynn struck out. Fermin lined out sharply to left. A big swing and a miss here by Crooks. Left-handed batters, Crooks, Victor Scott the second, and J.J. Weatherholt facing Beeks.
6: This lines up pretty well for Skip Schumacher to be facing three Cardinal lefties in a row here in the eighth inning. And Beeks did such a good job there in the top of the bottom of the seventh.
1: Jimmy Crooks takes a strike on the outside corner. Both teams with two challenges as we play in the eighth inning.
6: Riley O'Brien's going to have the ninth inning. Good work again by George Soriano. A couple of punch-outs.
1: The third baseline wide open for Crooks, who lines a single down the right field line. He might get two out of it. The ball veers into foul territory, and Crooks is the go-ahead run leading off the eighth inning. He doubles on a 1-2 pitch against Jalen Beeks.
6: The Cardinals could have used that last inning, but I'll take it this inning.
1: That's nice of you.
6: Well, I mean,
1: I'm with you.
6: If I had a chance to get it last thing, I would have preferred it. But Crooks is all smiles coming off the field as
1: Thomas Sejace is going to run
6: pinch
1: for him.
6: Run for him, exactly.
1: Sejace taking his lead at second. But Victor Scott the second up there, and they're playing a bunt in the corners.
0: That's going to empty the Cardinals bench because Pajes will have to do the catching.
1: The pitch, taking the bunt away and taking a strike, Victor Scott.
0: So JC was able to go more than halfway to third because they had the wheel play on. And if they do that again,
1: he'll take third.
0: He might. They're holding them closer this time. Watch out.
1: The pitch, and here's a bunt in the air, and it's caught by the third baseman, Young. My, oh, my. One out, top of the order now. J.J. Weatherholt will try to pick up Victor Scott the second. Score 2-for-1 Redbird tickets when you buy 8 or more gallons with the Fuel Forward app at participating Phillips 66 or Conoco stations. 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One big out there for the Rangers. So J.C. on second. Weatherholt has hits his last two times up, taking ball one from Jalen Beeks. A fly out to left, a ground out. Then in the fourth inning, a base hit to right. A single to left in the seventh off Evaldi. And Weatherholt scored the first of two runs that tied the game. A swing and a broken bat pop-up. Short left field, the shortstop backs up. On the outfield grass, Duran has it. Two outs.
0: That bunt was so deflating. The lack of being able to get the runner to third, and who knows if things would have been the same for Weatherholt there or not, but really a big miss.
1: Quantrill will be facing Yvonne Herrera, and this pitching change is brought to you by Missouri Farmers Care. We'll be right back.
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1: 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Go ahead, run at second base. Herrera swings, and a hot shot to short, fielded by Duran, who throws him out. And we're going to the ninth, tied at four.
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1: Thomas Ajayi was used as a pinch runner, and now Pedro Pajes is in the number 8 spot. He's doing the catching with Riley O'Brien, the Cardinal closer, in this tie game at 4. The first pitch, a swing and a miss by Evan Carter.
6: What a great opportunity the Cardinals had there in the bottom of the 8th inning with the leadoff double by Jimmy Crooks, who had a good game, a couple of hits.
1: The one strike pitch. Inside, one ball, one strike. Top half of the 9th inning. The pitch on the way. Outside, 2-1. Carter tonight, a strikeout, single run scored, and a strikeout.
6: Cardinals have used half their pen and all of their bench as we play here in the top of the 9th.
1: The 2-1 pitch by Riley O'Brien. Way high and outside, 3-1. 9 steals without being caught for Evan Carter. O'Brien does not want to walk this leadoff batter. Tied at 4. Here's O'Brien's pitch. Ball 4 low. Higashioka doubled and he scored in the 7th inning, giving the Rangers a 2-run lead. Only to have the Cardinals score 2 to tie it up in the bottom of the 7th. A 2-for-3 night for the former Yankee. Fermin steps up at third base, squaring to bunt, and a foul ball by Higashioka.
6: I would think O'Brien would be a really tough guy to bunt against with the movement that he has, the velocity. The slider would be hard to bunt. I mean, he's just got to be tough.
1: Higashioka does not have a sacrifice bunt this season. He's trying to move the speedy Evan Carter along. Carter takes a lead at first base. O'Brien looks over the shoulder. Higashioka squares the bunt, and he offered. He missed it. Home plate umpire pointing to the bat.
6: How many times have you and I noticed that and it has not been called? Where
1: several.
6: A guy actually kind of pokes at it and then realizes he missed it and he pulls the bat back quickly, but that is a bunt attempt. And right, good for Manny Gonzalez to notice that.
1: 2 strikes on Higashioka, who was grounded into 4 double plays. He takes outside. Oh, it gets away from Pajes. And down to second, Evan Carter. The go-ahead run is at second with nobody out. And 1-2 on Higashioka. A wild pitch. Breaking ball that Pajes didn't get his body sweeping out to the right. He tried to backhand it, and the ball got by him. The pitch by O'Brien. Line drive, right field, base hit. First and third, nobody out. Walker's throw cut off by Burleson. And this inning's falling apart.
6: Well, nothing's gone right. A wild pitch, a walk, a base hit when he was ahead in the count. He's going to have to pull out what Dustin May was able to do in the first inning with a guy on third base.
1: And
6: to
1: what
6: get...
1: Soriano did last night.
6: Yeah, and Soriano did it last night. It's possible with Riley O'Brien. The infield's going to be in for the Cardinals.
1: Here's Nicky Lopez. A strikeout, force play, and he scored after reaching on a force play in the fifth inning and sacrificed in the seventh. The Cardinals play the infield in tight. Lopez squares the bunt and takes a strike.
6: He looked into the dugout. Wait a minute. Wait a minute.
1: Oh, he did. He looked into the dugout.
6: He looked into the dugout. I don't think you're supposed to do that.
1: And it's a strike.
17: One challenge
6: remains. Well, I'm okay with it now.
1: From the first pitch of the season to the last pitch in October, Bet365 is now the official mobile sports betting partner of your St. Louis Cardinals. One strike on the former Royal, Nicky Lopez. But runners at first and third, nobody out for the Rangers. The pitch by O'Brien, and here's a bunt foul. Two strikes on Lopez. Higashioka couldn't bunt Riley O'Brien. And a wild pitch allowed Carter second base. And Higashioka singled, one hop single to right field to Walker, setting up first and third. And after the foul bunt attempt, it's 0-2 on Nicky Lopez with Jock Peterson on deck. O'Brien could really use a strikeout. His pitch outside. One ball, two strikes. Pedro Pajes is catching. Burleson at first. Weatherholt at second. The shortstop is Wynn with Fermin at third. They're all playing up. The outfielders are shallow. Velasquez in left field. Scott over toward left center. Way off the right field line. Jordan Walker. The 1-2 pitch for Lopez. Shot foul out of play off to the left.
6: You know, Riley's had a couple of sweepers that have hit batters, and he had the wild pitch. I feel like one of the problems with the sweeper, and I think it's been a dynamic pitch for a lot of pitchers, but it covers so much ground that you're bound to hit people. You're bound to throw wild pitches, and it makes you a little timid using it.
1: The 1-2 pitch, low, 2-2. 31-year-old Nicky Lopez out of Creighton. Left-handed batting infielder. Came into the game, 7 hits in his last 15 at-bats, 0-2 tonight with a run scored and a sacrifice. Trying to give the Rangers the lead here in the ninth inning. First and third, nobody out. O'Brien's 2-2 pitch. Swing and a foul. Oh, Pedro Pajes couldn't hold on. Foul ball. Weatherholt at the edge of the grass between first and second base. Burleson holds against the runner at first, Higashioka. Carter's a go-ahead run at third. Wynn and Fermin on the left side in tight. The 2-2 pitch, a swing and a miss. Got him that time. It's pause for an ID here on the Cardinals Radio Network powered by Graybar.

0: Along with Ricky Horton, Mike Claiborne, our producer engineer, Jim Jackson. I'm John Rooney. Michael Hellman is running at first base for Higashioka. First and third, one out. Peterson has two doubles tonight, an RBI, and he has been hit by a pitch. Riley O'Brien, big pitch here for Peterson. Ball one outside.
1: Mason Wynn's playing back enough that it was hit, if it's hit to Weatherholt, the Cardinals could go for two.
0: O'Brien from the stretch. The pitch. And there's a little looper into left field for an RBI single. Peterson drives in his second run of the night. The Rangers lead 5-4. The leadoff walk has turned into a run.
1: Three RBIs in the series for Peterson, and they have all hurt, every one of them. A three-hit game for him. He didn't hit that ball very hard. Just got it off the end of the bat and just enough to get it over the head of Mason Wynn.
0: And here's Josh Young. Young, a sacrifice fly his last time up. Hellman at second base, Peterson at first. The pitch. Taken low, ball one. The Rangers are up by a run in the ninth inning, 5-4. The pitch, outside, two balls, no strikes. And Riley does not look particularly sharp tonight.
1: No, and you got to stop it there, too. They've got a right-hander in their bullpen.
0: 20 pitches already for Riley O'Brien. Two runners on, a run in, only one out. The 2-0 pitch. Young swings, and he loops that one toward right field. That's a base hit. Here's Hellman coming around third. The throw is cut off, and the Rangers lead by two. 6-4, a base hit for Young, driving in pinch runner Michael Hellman. On to third base, Jock Peterson.
1: And they've got first and third. They're not done yet.
0: And here's Nemo. Nemo has struck out four times tonight. O'Brien, a leadoff walk, and he has given up three singles, two runs. The pitch by O'Brien, a swing and a foul off the end of the bat.
1: Just does not have his dominating stuff, does he?
0: No.
1: I mean, when he's right, he's just, I mean, he's attacking the strike zone, and he's attacking hitters, and you get the sense they can't hit either the fastball or the slider, but a little bit different story here.
0: Batter's timeout taken by Nemo, who's down in the count 0-1. Young is the runner at first base. Peterson over at third. The infield a double play depth. Weatherholt in a couple more steps than regular double play depth on the right side. The one-strike pitch. Foul ball over to the Cardinal dugout on the right side, and it's nothing and two on Nemo.
1: Texas has scored in four of the last five innings. They just keep adding on. Jacob Junis is the right-hander that will have the bottom of the ninth inning.
0: 0-2 on Nemo. Berger is waiting on deck. Well, the Rangers got the invitation with a leadoff walk to speedy Evan Carter and turned that into the go-ahead run. The 0-2 pitch. And that is topped foul over to the right side. Higashioka base hit, Nicky Lopez. He hit into a force play. Then Peterson. Here's the pitch, and there's a foul out of play off to the right. In fact, it was Hellman who was running for Higashioka, and then a strikeout of Lopez, and then the base hit by Peterson. Added a run, and here is Young with an RBI hit, and Nemo with two strikes as the Rangers have put two up in the ninth inning. The pitch on the way. That's taken downstairs. O'Brien's pitch count moving up, up, up. He's at 26. Masagashioka, who doubled and advanced on the sacrifice by Lopez in the seventh inning, that turned into a run. Then the Cardinals tied it up with two. The pitch, up and away, 2-2 on Nimmo after he was down two strikes.
1: The velocity's there. That was 99 from Riley O'Brien, but the command is not.
0: The 2-2 pitch. Here it comes. There's a line drive, center field. Scott on the run, makes the catch. Tagging at third. Here's Peterson coming down the line. A three-run Ranger ninth inning, 7-4. Nimmo with a sacrifice fly. And it's going all the Rangers' way here in the top of the ninth inning.
1: Boy, it sure is.
0: Now Jake Berger batting with two outs. This all started with a walk to Evan Carter. The pitch, Berger fouls that out of play off to the right. Strikeout, ground out, a walk and a run scored in the sixth inning for Berger, and a ground out in the eighth inning. Here's the pitch from O'Brien on one strike. Outside, backhanded by Pajes, keeping that one from going to the bricks.
1: Almost another one.
0: One and one. Dustin May walked two. The second was Berger, and he scored. A walk this inning for O'Brien. That has scored. That's what got the line moving. Here's the 1-1 pitch to Jake Berger. Foul out of play down the right field line.
1: I think fair to say that the deflating end of the bottom of the seventh inning after the Cardinals got a couple runs, they got things going, but kind of ended with a thud, and then not the big hit in the eighth inning, too, just kind of took some of the life out of the ballpark and this Cardinal team, and maybe has something to do with this rough top of the ninth.
0: Here's a swing and a miss. Berger strikes out. Seven men came to bat. Three scored. The Cardinals need three to tie as we go to the bottom of the ninth, the do-or-die bottom of the ninth, 7-4 Rangers.
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0: WJBC and Beer Nuts present the Scott Miller Show hat. This is an embroidered baseball cap. On the front of it, the Beer Nuts logo and the Scott Miller Show logo. And on the back of the hat, my cartoon photo with the big mustache. This is not a contest prize. This hat is not for sale. The only way to get a Scott Miller hat is when I gift them randomly. Now, there is only one rule. You cannot ask for a hat. If you ask for one, you are restricted from receiving a hat. You are banned. You do not get a hat. WJBC, good morning. Who's this?
1: Good morning. This is your mom. I want a hat. I'm a down low.
0: Mom?
1: We won't tell anybody.
0: What is rule number one?
2: Don't ask for a hat.
0: No hat for her.
3: Three runs, three hits, and the inning started with a walk to Carter. Higashioka couldn't get a bunt down, and then he singled. There's a foul out of play off to the left, 2-2. A wild pitch moved Carter to second. Higashioka singled, setting up first and third. Peterson singled in the go-ahead run, Young an RBI hit, and then Nimmo a sacrifice fly. And there's a foul off to the left, 2-2 on Alec Burleson. He's 2 out of 4.
4: Bit of a dry spell for Riley O'Brien, that's for sure. He's not quite the same, and had some very nice outings, obviously, but not the last couple of times out.
3: Burleson, he takes a look at ball three, 3-2. On deck, Jordan Walker. Junis with the pitch. Burleson strikes out swinging. One down in the ninth. Ever Jones Financial Advisors are there for the moments that matter. 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Jordan Walker, he delivered an RBI hit his last time up, breaking an 0-for-10 and takes strike one from Jacob Junis.
4: Let's hope that took some weight off his shoulders a little bit. Maybe he can build on that.
3: There's a swing and a foul ball back. It's nothing and two on Walker. Jordan's about ready to call timeout.
4: Yep, it's coming.
3: There it is.
4: And it is 9:42.
3: It's time to get the line moving.
4: Yes, it is. Get it started.
3: Velasquez is on deck. The pitch. Walker lays off a slider outside. 1-2. Junis, an 0-1 record with a 1.75 ERA. It's his 23rd game. Three saves and four save opportunities. Walker swings, ground ball to short. The throw by Duran, and out at first base, Jordan Walker. And the Cardinals are going to check with the video room on that as Berger stumbled over at first base. But the first base umpire making the call, Tom Hanahan, said he kept his foot on the bag.
4: They say play on.
3: The Cardinals are down to their last out with Nelson Velasquez up. The Cardinals have out hit the Rangers tonight 12-9, but trail 7-4. Velasquez came up as a pinch hitter, batting for Torres, and struck out facing Jalen Beeks. And here's a swing and a miss. Seven to four, Texas. A ball inside, one ball, one strike on Velasquez. The Cardinals scored in the second, again in the fourth. The Rangers tied the game in the fifth, took the lead in the sixth, added on in the seventh. There's a slider taken high. 2-1 on Velasquez. The Cardinals tied the game in their half of the seventh. Both teams put up zeros in the eighth, and the Rangers scored three in the ninth. Ground ball, right side, fielded by the second baseman. Lopez throws to first and safe. Velasquez. That was played pretty well by the Rangers, but
4: sure
3: Velasquez
4: was
3: able to get there ahead of the throw.
4: Everybody did everything right there. As Lopez, who's done a really nice job fielding in this series, went a long way to get that ball to his left, and the pitcher Junis was there, but

0: Velasquez was there first.
1: The foot hit the bag, Velasquez's foot, then the throw hit the glove. Here's Mason Wynn. Two out of four tonight for Mason. How about a big two-out rally here?
0: Get the tying run to the plate.
1: That's it. Put some pressure on Jacob Junis. The pitch, Mason takes outside, ball one. Wynn singled in the second inning, a line out in the fourth. Base hit in the eighth, and he was left at third base in the sixth, I should say, and was left at third. The Cardinals left runners at first and third in the seventh as a strike is called on Wynn. One and one. The Cardinals have left 10 runners on tonight. The Rangers have stranded six. Junis with the pitch, a swing, and this is popped up. The first baseman, Berger, into foul territory, puts it away, and this ballgame has come to an end. Well, the Cardinals gave up three in the top of the ninth. The Rangers made those stand up as the Rangers beat the Cardinals 7-4. A three-hour, one-minute game goes to Texas, and Ricky and I will talk about it after this.
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4: 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Also, don't forget on Tuesday, our phone lines are open at 309-829-2345 for a talk to us Tuesday. 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
1: Tied at 4 going to the ninth inning. A leadoff walk to Evan Carter, followed by a single from their catcher as Higashioka couldn't get a bunt down for two strikes, but he got a base hit to right, and after a wild pitch, that moved the runner to third. First and third, nobody out. Nicky Lopez struck out, and then Jock Peterson got his third hit of the night, was on base for the fourth time with an RBI single. He moved to third on an RBI hit by Josh Young. And Nimmo, a sacrifice fly, capped off a three-run ninth inning. Texas beat the Cardinals 7-4.
6: And to me, it boils down to this. The Rangers had more quality at-bats with runners in scoring position. They took advantage of opportunities. The Cardinals stranded 11 runners in this game, and they've been having some troubles lately, especially with runners in scoring position. And that kind of reared its head today as they were, again, able to out-hit the Rangers 13-9. But leaving those 9 or 11 runners on, that's why they lost 7-4.
1: So a 13-hit attack for the Cardinals tonight as Velasquez reached on an infield hit for the 13th hit. But the Cardinals left 11 on and went 3-for-14 with runners in scoring position. That's the game. Texas has won the series 2-1 last night, 7-4 tonight. The Cardinals will try to salvage a game behind Andre Pallante against former Washington National lefty Mackenzie Gore, and that's tomorrow night at 6:45.
6: So a different lineup probably for the Cardinals with a lefty going up against the the Redbirds. We'll probably see Fermin in the lineup. We'll probably see Velasquez. We'll have to wait and see how that works out. Cardinals saw everybody in this game. They just didn't, again, get the big hit. And Gore's a very good pitcher, but Pallante is having a nice year, too. So hopefully he will be sharp, and the Cardinals will avoid the sweep tomorrow.
1: Wasn't that long ago the Cardinals were 9 games above 500. Yeah. Right now they stand at 31-28.
6: Yeah, they're just 3 over 500 right now. And, you know, they've had some dips, and then they've come back, and about time for them to do the same thing. I'm hoping that the base hit by Jordan Walker, he had a pretty good at-bat, his last at-bat, too, after all the strikeouts. Maybe he unlocks something, and that will pay some dividends tomorrow.
1: And that's with Texas tomorrow, and then we have Friday, Saturday, Sunday back in the division against the Reds.
6: Yeah, the Reds are obviously a good team, and they've got some good pitchers to throw at you in their rotation. So, you know, no one you play is going to be easy, including these Texas Rangers. As you've said, that the Texas Rangers may be a team that challenges in the American League West, and they're playing very good baseball. They just won their fifth straight.
1: That's a season high, 5 in a row in the win column for Skip Schumacher's Texas Rangers. Our play of the game is presented by Marriott St. Louis Grand. Book your Grand Slam Cardinals ticket package. Do that right now, and we'll hear it when we come back.
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4: 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Also, don't forget on Tuesday, our phone lines are open at 309-829-2345 for a Talk to Us Tuesday. 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
1: Well, the Cardinals had a 2-0 lead as Dustin May got off to a pretty good start. Jock Peterson led off the game with a double, advanced to third on a wild pitch, and he was there with nobody out when Josh Young, Brandon Nimmo, and Jake Berger all struck out. The Cardinals were able to get a couple of runs tonight for their starter, Dustin May, with a run in the second and a Gorman home run in the fourth inning. For Gorman, he was able to break an 0-for-9 with his seventh home run of the year, an opposite field shot to the seats in left field. But Texas tied it up with 2 in the fifth, got a run in the sixth, another in the seventh. The Cardinals fought back to tie it with 2 in the seventh inning and missed out on scoring opportunities in the sixth. The seventh had a leadoff double in the eighth, couldn't push another run across. Even though they got the 2 to tie it in the seventh, they couldn't get that leadoff double over to third base in the eighth inning and left a runner in scoring position. Then in the ninth inning against Riley O'Brien, a leadoff walk for Evan Carter. Kylie Gashioka, their catcher, tried to bunt to 2 strikes. And then he singled to right field. That set up first and third. Nicky Lopez struck out. And then Jock Peterson delivered the play of the game presented by Marriott St. Louis Grand. O'Brien from the stretch. The pitch. And there's a little looper into left field for an RBI single. Peterson drives in his second run of the night. The Rangers lead 5-4. The leadoff walk has turned into a run. Then Josh Young singled to right field, driving in a run. Brandon Nimmo, a sacrifice fly, Three runs, three hits in the ninth inning for the Texas Rangers, who made them stand up in a 7-4 win. Seven runs, nine hits, no errors, six left on for the Rangers, 4-10 with runners in scoring position. Four runs, 13 hits, no errors, 11 left on for the Cardinals, 3-14 with runners in scoring position. Cal Quantrill is 3-0 with the win. Riley O'Brien, 3-3 with the loss. Jacob Junis with his fourth save and five save opportunities. A three-hour, one-minute game, $24,859 paid at Busch Stadium. Andre Pallante will try to pitch the Cardinals back into the win column tomorrow. He's 5-4 against lefty Mackenzie Gore. The former national lefty is 4-4 for the Rangers. We're on the air at 5:50. At 6:35, Ricky will have the lineups, and the first pitch thrown by Pallante will come your way at 6:45. We hope you'll join us. Thanks to our producer-engineer tonight, Jim Jackson, to Jonathan Camp in the St. Louis studio. Emma Concannon is our in-booth assistant here at the ballpark. Matt Pauley is coming up with the post-game show. Now for Mike Claiborne and Ricky Horton, I'm John Rooney. The final tonight, the Rangers over the Cardinals 7-4, and so long from Busch Stadium in St. Louis.
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0: That's a frustrating loss for the Cardinals. They lose to the Rangers 7-4. They come back to tie the game up with a really solid seventh inning, scoring two after they'd given up the lead earlier, but then they can't push across another run. In the ninth inning, Riley O'Brien struggles. You have a ball that gets by Pedro Páez. It goes as a wild pitch, but certainly one that you would have liked to have seen Páez stop even earlier. A bunt that does not get put down by Victor Scott II. There's a lot of moments. There's a lot of moments in this game that you go back and you see if they go in the other direction, it could have resulted in a Cardinals victory. Instead, it doesn't go in that direction, and the Cardinals end up losing to the Rangers by a 7-4 score. It's the Mercy Cardinals postgame show here across the Cardinals Radio Network. My name is Matt Pauley. I appreciate you being with us. We've got a lot coming up on this edition of the program. We'll try to dip into the clubhouse a little bit to get some player reaction. We'll certainly hear from Cardinals manager Oliver Marmol. Up next, we'll relive the game with the highlights. It's the Mercy Cardinals postgame show. 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

0: 7-4, Cardinals lose to the Rangers. They've lost the first two games of this series. Welcome back in. Mercy Cardinals postgame show here on the Cardinals Radio Network. Let's go back through the game with the highlights. Pitching matchup, Dustin May going for the Cardinals. Nathan Eovaldi making the start for the Rangers. Top of the first inning, Jock Peterson leads the inning off with a double. A wild pitch allows him to go to third. So he is on at third, nobody out. Great scoring opportunity for the Rangers. Dustin May on the mound. And the next three batters that he ends up facing, Josh Young, Brandon Nimmo, and also Jake Berger.
1: Rangers wearing their blue jerseys, road gray pants, blue caps and helmets. A swing and a miss. He needed that one. Dustin May strikes out Young, one down. Out of the stretch, Dustin May. The big right-hander pitches, a swing and a miss, and Nimmo strikes out. Berger waits patiently for the 0-2 pitch, and here it comes from May. Swing and a miss, struck him out, struck out the side after Peterson made third base with nobody out, and he's left at third.
0: Yeah, pretty good there from Dustin May for sure, and that keeps the game scoreless. It would stay that way until the second inning. In the second, Brian Torres leads the inning off with a walk, and then that brings Mason Wynn to the plate.
2: DeGrom had something to do with that, but still, you got to find a way.
1: There's a shot into center, a base hit from Mason Wynn. The ball is bobbled for a moment by Carter, but he picks it up, holding Torres at second.
0: Runners on at first and second, nobody out with one out. It's Jimmy Crooks standing in.
1: One out, runners at first and second. Crooks with the ball hit toward right field. It's going to drop in for a hit. Coming around third, Torres is going to score. Wynn makes third. The throw is cut off by the first baseman, Berger.
0: Victor Scott the second then puts down a sacrifice bunt where Crooks goes to second, and J.J. Weatherholt would end up grounding out. So the Cardinals unable to add on there in the second inning. They do push one run across. It is a 1-0 score. And then Dustin May takes the mound for the third inning, has a 1-2-3 frame where he strikes out both Nicky Lopez and Josh Young. Game heads to the bottom of the third and is eventually to the fourth inning. In the top of the fourth, Dustin May continuing to work. First batter he faces in the inning is Brandon Nimmo. He strikes out looking. That would then bring up to the plate Jake Berger.
2: The 0-2 delivery to Berger is a sharply hit ball to short. Nice play by Mason Wynn going to his left, and he throws out Berger. Wow, that was a good play.
0: Mason Wynn continues to play a really strong defensive shortstop. We've seen him make a bunch of good defensive plays here lately. So that was the second out of the inning with Ezekiel Duran coming up to the plate.
2: May goes into the windup and the pitch, and that is a called strike three on the outside corner. And Duran thought about challenging it. He does not. 8 strikeouts for Dustin May.
0: Still a 1-0 game in the fourth, but the Cardinals would add on. This was really good to see Nolan Gorman with one out.
3: Trying to pay attention to Nolan Gorman because being a left-handed hitter, you better pay attention out here.
2: Be ready, swing, and a line drive to left field. That's carrying deep. It's back to the track, and it's gone. A home run the other way by Nolan Gorman. He breaks out of his slump. His 7th home run of the year, and the Cardinals lead 2-0. How about that?
0: Yeah, good to see that from Nolan Gorman. He has very much been slumping here recently, so he hits the home run. Cardinals try to add on. Victor Scott the second has a base hit. J.J. Weatherholt has a base hit. So there's runners on at first and third. Ivan Herrera ends up grounding out, though. That finishes things off in the fourth inning. So in the two innings where the Cardinals do push a run across, it could have been more than one run. And in hindsight, that's a pretty big deal. So the game goes to the fifth inning. In the fifth inning with one out, Evan Carter gets a base hit. Then Kyle Higashioka, he would single. Runners on at first and second. And it's Nicky Lopez standing in.
1: The one strike pitch. Ground ball right back to May. He throws to second, out, and on to first. Safe. A run scores.
0: Not getting the double play there. That ends up being key because Jock Peterson does this.
1: The pitch. Hot shot, fair down the right field line. That is going to go to the corner. Lopez on the run. He's going to try to tie the game. He comes around third. Here's the relay from Mason Wynn. It's late, and it's a double. The second of the game for Jock Peterson, tying the game at 2.
0: So that the Rangers tie the game up. They almost take the lead. Here's Josh Young.
1: The runner at second, the pitch. And there's a line drive left field. Torres slides, and he makes the catch. Wonder if he had a little trouble with the light bank above the first base line. But he retires Josh Young, leaving Peterson the go-ahead run on base.
0: So it's a tie game as the game goes to the bottom of the fifth and eventually into the sixth inning. In the sixth inning, the Rangers take a lead with one out. Jake Berger walks. Then a Duran ground out would move Berger to second. That brings up to the plate Alejandro Osuna.
1: The 3-1 pitch here for Osuna. Ground ball past the mound, headed up the middle and on through into center field, a base hit. Berger scores the go-ahead run on a two-out single by Alejandro Osuna. The walk has turned into the go-ahead run.
0: That ends the day for Dustin May. Jojo Romero comes on. He strikes out Evan Carter. That sends the game to the bottom of the sixth inning. In the bottom of the sixth, Mason Wynn leads things off with a base hit. He would move to second on a Nolan Gorman groundout. He would move to third on a Jimmy Crooks groundout. But Victor Scott II, speaking of groundouts, that's what he would do for the final out in the sixth. In the seventh inning, the Rangers add to their lead. Higashioka would lead the inning off with a double. A bunt then moves him to third. Jock Peterson is hit by a pitch. Runners on at first and third. New pitcher Gordon Graceffo comes in, gives up a sacrifice fly to Josh Young, and it is a 4-2 game. But the Cardinals, they answer, and they answer in a big way in the bottom of the seventh inning. It all gets started with the leadoff hitter in the inning, J.J. Weatherholt.
2: Chatted with the Rangers dugout. There's a base hit the other way for Weatherholt. First pitch he sees. Cardinals have a base runner, which brings the tying run to the plate.
0: Ivan Herrera is then hit by a pitch. That happens a lot, so runners on at first and second for Alec Burleson.
2: Big opportunity for Burleson. He lines that down the left field line. It's fair. Weatherholt's rounding third. He's going to score. Herrera into third base. He slides. He's safe. And in the second is Alec Burleson. And the Cardinals are down by one with two runners in scoring position in the bottom of the seventh inning.
0: Not down by one very long. Next hitter is Jordan Walker.
2: As the next pitch is hit into left field, base hit, Jordan Walker. One run scores. Burleson being held at third. And the Cardinals have a two-run inning, and they have just tied this ball game. Jordan Walker, RBI number 44.
0: That's all against Nathan Eovaldi. His day comes to an end. On comes Jalen Beeks, and the Cardinals are set up for an even bigger inning. Nelson Velasquez comes up as a pinch hitter. He strikes out swinging. Mason Wynn then strikes out swinging. Then Jose Fermin lines out. The Cardinals strand two. So again, it's an inning where, yes, the Cardinals score runs, or a run. Runs earlier was single runs. In this situation, it's two runs, but it really feels like it could have been more as the Cardinals left some runs potentially on the bases. They do tie the game up. That's the most important thing for four. In the top of the eighth inning, George Soriano comes on to pitch, and the first batter he faces is Jake Berger.
1: And he's on to pitch tonight. Ground ball deep short. Long backhand stopped by Wynn, who throws out Jake Berger. Wynn going to the outfield grass, backhanding the ball, planting, throwing a strike to first base to Burleson, retires Berger, one out.
0: That was absolutely impressive. Soriano would get out of it without a run scoring. It's 4-4 going into the bottom of the eighth inning. Another great opportunity for the Cardinals. Jimmy Crooks leads the inning off with a double. He is then replaced on the bases by pinch runner Thomas Sajacy. Victor Scott II comes up to the plate with the idea to put a bunt down to get Sajacy to third. Instead, Scott bunt pops out to third in foul territory. Runner Sajacy stays put. That brings up J.J. Weatherholt. He pops out. New pitcher Cal Quantrill, and he is up to face off against Ivan Herrera.
1: The opponents are batting 234 against him, and here is Ivan Herrera. Go ahead, run at second base. Herrera swings, and a hot shot to short, fielded by Duran, who throws him out. And we're going to the ninth, tied at four.
0: That's a disappointing result there. Here, they're in the eighth inning, still a tie game. Game goes to the top of the ninth inning. New pitcher is Cardinals and closer Riley O'Brien. First batter he faces, Evan Carter. He walks him, and then Carter, just a moment or so later, would end up at second.
1: Two strikes on Higashioka, who was grounded into four double plays. He takes outside. Oh, it gets away from Pajes. And down to second, Evan Carter.
0: Yeah, that hurts. Higashioka would then get a base hit. That would put runners on at the corners. But the pitching of Riley O'Brien, he's got the ability to strike guys out. That's what he would do facing off against Nicky Lopez.
1: Carter's a go-ahead run at third. Went in for Mean on the left side, in tight. The 2-2 pitch, a swing and a miss. Got him that time.
0: Felt like a big strikeout in the moment. Michael Hellman then comes on as a pinch runner over at first base to add a little bit of speed to the bases. Here comes Jack Peterson to the dish.
1: O'Brien from the stretch. The pitch. And there's a little looper into left field for an RBI single. Peterson drives in his second run of the night. The Rangers lead 5-4. The leadoff walk has turned into a run.
0: Carter scores. Hellman goes to second. Here comes Josh Young.
1: The 2-0 pitch. Young swings, and he loops that one toward right field. That's a base hit. Here's Hellman coming around third. The throw is cut off, and the Rangers lead by two.
0: Brandon Nimmo adds a sacrifice fly. That makes it a 7-4 game. Three runs on three hits in the top of the ninth inning for the Rangers. It sends it to the bottom of the ninth inning. The Cardinals get a two-out hit from Nelson Velasquez. Nothing more than that. And the Cardinals do end up losing this game. A final score of 7-4. With the win, Texas improves to 30-31. The Cardinals, they drop to 31-28. Winning totals for Texas, 7 runs, 9 hits, no errors. They leave 6. For St. Louis, 4 runs, 13 errors, 4 runs, 13 hits, no errors, and they leave 11 on base. The winning pitcher, Cal Quantrill, he's 3-0. Riley O'Brien, the loss, 3-3. Juice save, it is his 4th of the year. Home runs hit in this game. Gorman hits his 7th dinger. The game goes 3 hours and 1 minute. Announced crowd, 24,859 folks at Busch Stadium tonight. Cardinals lose to the Rangers 7-4. The postgame comments of Cardinals manager Oliver Marmol on the way next. It's the Mercy Cardinals postgame show on the Cardinals Radio Network, powered by Graybar.
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1: In honor of America's 250th birthday, we have had a successful series with the National Park Foundation where we highlight a national park from time to time. We do it every 2 weeks. And tonight, you're in luck because in Canton, Ohio, of course, we know about the Pro Football Hall of Fame. Well, about 3 miles from the Pro Football Hall of Fame, 8 minutes by car, after you're done at the Pro Football Hall of Fame in Canton, Ohio, you can go visit the First Lady's National Historic Site. It is a national park. To talk about it, David Lee, President and CEO of the National First Lady's Library and Museum. David Lee, welcome to America at Night.
11: Well, thanks for having me. Glad to be with you guys this evening.
1: I had no idea. I suspect this is a relatively new one. I had no idea the women of the First Ladies had a national park. Take me through what's going on here.
11: Yeah, so we believe it or not, have been a national park for over 25 years. Under the Clinton administration, Bill Clinton signed us into law as a national park site. So right in the heart of downtown Canton. So imagine an urban park setting, which is hard to imagine when you think about Yellowstone and the Grand Canyon. But right there, like you said, just a few minutes away from the Pro Football Hall of Fame, just an hour south of Cleveland, right there in the middle of the downtown landscape is our national park, an urban park where we're celebrating women's history and are the First Ladies of the United States every day.
1: And so why Canton, Ohio?
11: You know, that's a great question. And what's really unique about our park, we actually have the home, the childhood home of First Lady Ida Saxton McKinley. Her childhood home is part of our national park site. And just even when you're going to the Pro Football Hall of Fame, even a little bit closer is the William McKinley Presidential Library and Museum as well. So within a 5 mile radius, you can be at 3 world class national museums and also part of the national parks.
1: So the Ida Saxton McKinley House is pretty special. Tell us about that. Why is that so special? And tell us about some of the things that are there.
11: Yeah, absolutely. So just one part of our national park is the house, which is the childhood home of First Lady Ida Saxton McKinley, like we said. And it has been completely restored. That home was actually scheduled to be demolished in the early 90s, and a family member of the Saxton family actually stopped the wrecking ball that was in the parking lot, and it came and it became fully restored back to its Victorian era. And what our friends group was actually able to go through the house and find photographs of the house and actually restore it back. And one of the most unique things that I think about the house is there is wallpaper that Mrs. McKinley had put up at the White House. And there's a portrait, a photograph of Mrs. McKinley standing in front of this wallpaper. And the factory that produced this wallpaper in Spain actually contacted us and said, we actually have in the archives the original wallpaper special order for Mrs. McKinley, and they reproduced the wallpaper that was once at the White House during the McKinley administration, and it now hangs on the walls in this restored, beautiful Victorian home that visitors can take a park ranger-led tour. Every day we're open on site at 10, noon, and 2, and they'll get the full scope of what it was like for Mrs. McKinley before she was First Lady and what it was like for her and her family and what it was like for her to grow up there in that house in Canton, Ohio.
1: Looks like I got to schedule a trip to Canton, Ohio. Sounds like the Pro Football Hall of Fame, President of McKinley, and then First Lady of McKinley's house. Sounds like a pretty good couple of days. So take me through the rest of this. Is it more of a museum? You said a museum and library. Are there more artifacts from First Ladies? Give me some of the highlights of some of the things people can see.
11: Absolutely. So right now in our visitor center and our museum space, we have the Eras exhibit, and I'm sure your listeners probably know what that is in reference to for pop culture. But we spun that to celebrate 250 years of American history through different eras through through our nation's longstanding history, but we tell the story through the lens of the first ladies and what was happening during American history that actually influenced women of that time as well. So we as the Friends Group have over a 5,000-piece artifacts. So 85 authentic first lady gowns on display. We have some replica gowns of letters. Something that's really cool right now that I find cool and interesting and maybe a little peculiar at the same time is First Lady Sarah Polk. She had a mourning pendant of President Polk, which on the front has a picture of him, of course, and on the back is a piece of a locket of his hair. And so really we're telling the story of these women that shaped our nation and what was happening in our nation during the times that they served as first lady and even after, and how their influence continues to shape our story through American history. So you can definitely come check that out. You can check out the house. I mean, there's just so much to see and so many wonderful artifacts on display currently that continues to rotate throughout the celebration of America 250.
12: You know, it's nice, I'm sure, to look at the dresses and some of the fashions and all of that. But, that the women, the first lady, were very much involved with their husbands in running the country. They were their personal confidants, their sort of sounding boards, took ideas from them. I'm sure there's quite a bit of history and artifacts to that effect that are all throughout the library and the museum.
11: Oh, absolutely. The letters that we have, talking even before some of our first ladies would go on to marry, who would become the president of the United States. We see the correspondence between Eleanor Roosevelt and the work that she was doing as one of the at that time, the most traveled first lady, jumping on an airplane, going seeing Amelia Earhart. Just reporting back to the White House when FDR couldn't get out and be on the ground, Eleanor went and did it for him and reported back, hosting press conferences at the White House for women journalists, which is just so incredible.
12: Now, is it true that you run the Friends Group, which we've talked to a lot of the Friends Group? Did I read that the living first ladies are on your board of directors? Is that right?
11: Every living former and current first lady serves as honorary chairs to our national advisory board. It is, as you can imagine, it is the first time that all of them are serving for one cause collectively, and we are honored to have all of them join us and celebrate the history of their legacies as well as the women before and after them. So, yes, they are all joined us as honorary chairs of the Library and Museum, and we're so excited to announce that during Women's History Month during America 250. It was quite a celebration for us.
12: Yeah, without telling any tales out of school, I'm sure the camaraderie between them from different parts of the country, different backgrounds, different parties, different times, I'm sure there's a special bond between the first ladies.
11: Absolutely. It's one of the most unique group sororities, if you will, of its kind. Only those women that have had the honor of serving as first ladies could ever speak to the role that they play. There is no job description for our first ladies. There is no salary for our first ladies. So it's a unique experience, and no one could imagine what that's like except for the women that have the honor of serving in that role.
12: David Lee is president and CEO of the National First Ladies Library and Museum. It's in Canton, Ohio, part of our National Park Series 250th anniversary, taking a look at all of the many of the national parks. David Lee, I have to ask you a question before we go to a break, and that is, sometime in the future, there's going to be a woman president, which means there's going to be a first gentleman. Will a first gentleman be part of the exhibit, or what are you going to do when the first gentleman comes around?
11: You know, this is a great question, and a lot of our colleagues from across the country, especially during the last presidential election, got together and talked about what that might look like for our organizations, for us as National First Ladies, and also our friends at FLAIR, the First Ladies of Education and Research. And we talked about what that might look like. And, of course, we would welcome a first gentleman into the fold because, really, this role is to be the supporter of the president. And we would take our cues from the White House. What would the first gentleman do in that role? Would it be a traditional role as we've seen in the past? Would they reshape it? But definitely welcoming a first gentleman. And really, if you think about it, what we do every day is empower the story of women. And the day that a woman would become president would even just signal that our mission and our work that we do every day is working.
12: Yeah, so actually a good answer. I thought I got you on that one, but it was a good answer, David Lee. President and CEO of the National First Ladies Library and Museum, part of the Friends Group. We're going to come back and talk more about First Ladies, talk about the Friends Group. But Canton, Ohio, holy mackerel, it is it's a hotbed of places to go visit. You got the Pro Football Hall of Fame. You got the McKinley House, the president of McKinley's house. And also, isn't Garfield's house somewhere kind of near there as well?
11: And yes, and Cuyahoga Valley National Park, less than an hour away.
12: Look at that. You can spend the whole week there and have a whole lot of fun. David Lee, President and CEO of the National First Ladies Library and a Museum. Hold that thought. Lots more to get to. If you have a question, don't forget to text us, 1-844-2-McGraw. I'll try and work it into the conversation. Our 250th anniversary continues with the First Ladies Library and Museum in Canton, Ohio. America at Night, back in a moment.
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12: 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Thanks to our friends over at Luca Grill. 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
10: All right, let's go to the phones here. 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
11: Hey, thanks for taking my call.
10: Sure.
11: Hey, so you kind of made a statement that said Colbert was the highest rated late night show host. How could they take him off the air?
10: Yes.
11: Well, if you were the highest rated radio show in your market or nationwide, and you were losing a lot of money, would you expect that to be a surprise that you got yanked?
10: I don't believe they were losing $40 million a year.
11: I don't believe they were losing that much either. I believe it was half that.
10: Okay, I believe
11: nonetheless,
10: it was,
11: they weren't making money.
10: I don't believe they weren't making money. And
11: after YouTube clips, they could have been. And
10: first of all, you're the highest rated show in your time slot. How is it possible you're not making money, or the system would all collapse if the highest rated shows in their time slots are not making money? Then why is television still in existence? It doesn't make any sense.
11: Most of the high rated TV shows in their time slots are making money. I think late night has died severely. I think late night has just
10: Tim. I get that Stephen Colbert was not very popular with some segment of the audience. I understand that, and it's a different world than when Johnny Carson was around, where he was the only game in town. But it was the highest rated show, and even if you didn't like Colbert, they shut the whole thing down.
11: No, I'm not saying you.
10: I'm just saying in general. If you're the head of CBS and you spent 30 some odd years building up this franchise, and you don't like Colbert, change the host. Change the budgets, right? You don't need 200 people to put on an hour show. Change the budgets. Cut back the salaries. Bring in somebody new. Bring in somebody younger or hipper. But still, you know, cut the band. Do all sorts of things. They just did away with the show altogether. That was a terrible move.
11: Do you think that there's not a chance? And I don't know. So I'm not prejudging or anything. Do you not think that there's a chance that the new format will not work?
10: Well, the new format is Byron Allen pays the money and Byron Allen puts on whatever he wants. And if it's any indication of the first week, the numbers have plummeted. They don't care what the ratings are. They'll just take the fee for the time slot and move on. Now, the CBS morning show is a vast wasteland. So now you've got no lead-in with Colbert at night. You have 60 Minutes in complete disarray. They're taking all of the iconic franchises of CBS and destroying them. I don't understand the logic to this. I understand they want to make changes. I understand they didn't like Colbert. Fine. Put another host in. Why would you do that?
11: See this. Will you at least grant me this? And I think you're a few years younger than me, but not much. Was 60 Minutes a lot better in previous years, or decades, I should probably say?
10: Well, I think everything's better in our youth, right? Morley Safer and all the rest of them, and Harry Reasoner and Andy Rooney. Sure, it was, of course it was better because it was in our youth. Everything's better in our youth.
11: Was late night TV better?
10: Of course, Johnny Carson was the best because we grew up with Johnny Carson. Letterman was the best because we grew up with them.
11: Do you remember? I don't know. Do you remember Late Night with Tom Snyder?
10: Yes, I do. I love that show. Yeah, I love that show. Yeah. That was, yeah. Well, yeah, first,
11: wacky interviews.
10: Yeah, and also Dick Cavett too. I love Dick Cavett. Yeah. Dick Cavett was off the chain and weird and bizarre, but it was fascinating.
11: You wore a tan suit.
10: Yeah, no, I Dick Cavett was, but I mean, all of those things are great. But look, you're looking at things through some type of nostalgic lens. But 60 Minutes
11: now
10: for all of its,
11: I'm looking at Stephen Colbert.
10: Stephen Colbert was the number one rated show in his time slot. And if you're telling me you can't make money with the number one rated show, it's not the host's fault. Something isn't right. Now, and so instead of fixing it, they shut it down. They shut it down.
11: Let's get it right then.
10: Well, they didn't. They just shut it down, which makes no sense. Tim, thanks for the phone call. Appreciate it. Gil in San Antonio, you are on America at Night.
12: Yes. Regarding your first guest about the Ebola, I sent you a text, but you didn't get a chance to use it. AstraZeneca is using the mRNA technology to develop a vaccine against the strain of Ebola. If you recall, during the first Trump administration, he had a program called Project Warp Speed that started this whole new science of mRNA vaccines. He called it Project Warp Speed. Now, the mainstream media, and I'm afraid I'm going to have to include you with them, has an attitude like this. If Donald Trump were to have a new Project Warp Speed that cured and prevented cancer, you would report it as Donald Trump just put thousands of oncologists out of work.
10: I don't quite understand. I understand your point is that everything Donald Trump does, somebody would say it's wrong. But the mRNA technology has been widely criticized by the right, not the left.
12: I took 5 shots of Pfizer given to me by the Department of Veterans Affairs when I was living in the Philippines. mRNA is also used by Johnson & Johnson, Moderna, AstraZeneca. There were other vaccines. There was something called Sinovac from China. There was Sputnik from Russia that didn't work. But the only ones that seem to work were the mRNA vaccines.
10: Look, Gil, hold on a second here. I have been praising President Trump from the very beginning for Operation Warp Speed. What we were able to do, what his administration was able to do, was to get a vaccine for COVID-19 in record speed and get it out to people. It was one of his greatest triumphs of his first administration. However, his biggest supporters don't like that. His biggest supporters don't believe in vaccines. His biggest supporters don't believe in that technology.
12: Well, one quick point.
10: Yes.
12: When I was in the Philippines in 2020, there was scientific research done by AstraZeneca Cambridge, Dr. Gold. And he said that if you took the MMR vaccine, that's measles, mumps, and rubella, the rubella portion of the vaccine has a cross-reactivity that prevents COVID. And he had a lot of proof about that. And I took that vaccine along with friends of mine who were healthcare professionals, older people like myself, because of our advanced age, we were more susceptible to COVID.
10: I got Gil. I gotta go, Gil. I gotta go. I'm a slave to the clock. But the mRNA technology has been criticized quite a bit. But it was President Trump's greatest achievements of his first administration. American Night, back in a moment.
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10: All right, let's go back to the phones here. We got Eduardo in Tampa. Eduardo, welcome to America at Night.
15: Yeah, thank you for taking my call. Before I get into the possible Bay of Pigs part two, I saw this in the Sun. I wanted to comment first. 60 Minutes was talking about Germany this Sunday. So now Germany is building up their forces because, you know, they can't piggyback on American forces like the good old days. You know, everybody's got to, you know, defend themselves. And I'm not breaking any tears for that because they've been piggybacking on the American forces for too long. And in my opinion, I think we should pull all the forces out there. I would have them in South America, Latin America, fighting the drug cartels, immigration, you name it, you know.
10: And you would have the American armed forces in South America?
15: Yeah, you know
10: how
15: they have bases spread out across the world, like Germany and some of these other places? I would just have them in South America and Latin America. Central America, dealing with the drug cartels, immigration. You don't see caravans anymore, especially because I watch Spanish news. You don't see caravans anymore.
10: Yeah.
15: So the Sun is talking about a possible, and this might just be Gaza, although the Nimitz is over there, and there's ships that are lining up, and they're saying about 2,500 Marines, possibly. Maybe they're going to bag Mr. Raul Castro.
10: Are you advocating the getting out of NATO?
15: Yeah, I've never been a fan. Yeah,
10: oh, you've never been a fan of NATO. Oh,
15: yeah,
10: okay.
15: Yeah. They've been piggybacking. They come over here begging for, you know, money and all that. Yeah, I would get rid of the UN. They're a joke.
10: Well,
15: yeah, they just piggyback on us.
10: Yeah. Well, what about NATO though? You want to get out of NATO too?
15: Yeah, I don't. You know, in Israel,
10: even though NATO. The charter has only been invoked, right? Article 5 has only been invoked once, where all the countries had to come to the aid of a country that was attacked. And they all came to the aid of the United States after 9/11. So, in essence, they helped defend our homeland and our country, NATO did.
15: Yeah, and then another thing, Israel, you know, so there was a story where they were kind of like begging us, you know, we're going to go into Iran with or without you, U.S. I wish we would have used more restraint on it. I mean, back in the day, I was kind of like a proponent of getting rid of Iran. But, I mean, look at the way the economy went. And I'm more interested in defending the Northern Hemisphere, particularly caravans, immigration, cartels.
10: Well, you can't. Yeah. Once you're in, you can't change your mind. Once you're in, now you got to finish the deal. So
15: you
10: can't go backwards,
15: Eduardo. You break it, you own it. Like Colin Powell, remember that statement.
10: That is correct. Eduardo in Tampa, thanks for the phone call.
15: Thank you, Tony.
10: You got it. Tony in Montreal. Tony, welcome to America at Night.
16: How you doing, man?
10: I'm doing good.
16: I'm going to just quickly say this. If I had 17 lives like Graham Plattner, or most politicians had even 9 lives like a cat, that's probably close to 18 double, he's 17. I think we'd have Gary Hart as the president of the United States. What do you think?
10: I'm confused. Why is sexting another woman no longer is now somehow unacceptable to be an elected official?
16: Let's put on like 17 other things that he's done. Admitted today that he bought cocaine and partied on cocaine while he was in Europe and advocated for the purchase of cocaine. He said that he had a lot of issues, mental health issues. I'm not saying mental health issues disqualifies you. And I'm not saying that any one of these things. He just has 17. I don't want to list them all. All I know is if I was married to him, I wouldn't drive over any bridges, that's for sure.
10: Well, I mean, Robert Kennedy Jr. was a heroin addict, and now he's cleaned up, and now he's head of Health and Human Services. You know, President Trump wrote a hush check on the Resolute desk to an adult film star so she wouldn't come out and tell her story. And that happened weeks after his youngest son was born. That didn't disqualify him from becoming president. So the morals clause doesn't exist anymore, I thought.
16: No, I think you're great at doing this with me. I did this with you once before. I call sidebar on you. And sidebar is that you're sending the stream upstream. You're changing directions of the river flow. All I'm saying is that Graham Plattner, who is running for Senate in the United States, has a multiplicity of personal issues that disqualify him from public office. Okay, many of them. If you admit to buying cocaine, that's a criminal act. If you admit to using cocaine, that's a criminal act. That means it's a morality issue, okay? If Robert Kennedy was using that stuff, I equally applied the same rule, except that Robert F. Kennedy is one of probably the most intelligent people I've heard in politics, and I don't think he needs the money to be in politics, and I think his altruism and his family's

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6: 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Thanks to our friends over at Luca Grill. 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I'm the afternoon host from 4 until 6, live and local coverage. 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Plus, we hear from every Monday the head coach and general manager of the Bloomington Bison, Philip Barsky. Thanks to our friends over at Luca Grill. 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I'm the afternoon host from 4 until 6, live and local coverage. We bring you up-to-the-minute news. 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Thanks to our friends over at Luca Grill. Also, don't forget on Tuesday, our phone lines are open at 309-829-2345 for a talk to us Tuesday. 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Also, don't forget on Tuesday, our phone lines are open at 309-829-2345 for a Talk to Us Tuesday. 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
7: There's a new statement. We'll end with this. Scott Pelley, a new statement. The war of words continues. Scott Pelley in a statement tonight releasing, saying that the incompetence and the unprofessionalism in the new management have wreaked havoc. He went on to say the collapse of the values at the top has become untenable. He also mentioned that the management of 60 Minutes has tried to interject bias in his stories in this past season, and he fought them every tooth and nail. So interesting stuff as this Scott Pelley story heats up even more. He was, if you're just joining us, he was fired by 60 Minutes earlier this evening. That's going to do it for us. We'll be back tomorrow. Thanks for putting up with me, as always. Our executive director is Alex Hinton. Our engineer tonight is Richard Good. I'm McGraw Millhaven. This is America at Night on Westwood One.
6: 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Plus, we hear from every Monday the head coach and general manager of the Bloomington Bison, Philip Barsky. Thanks to our friends over at Luca Grill. 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
9: From ABC News, I'm Dave Packer. Primary night in six key states in the race for California governor. With 49% of the vote counted, Republican Steve Hilton leads with 26.7%. Democrat Javier Becerra is a close second at 25.8 percentage points. Democrat Tom Steyer just shy of 20%. In the L.A. mayoral race, with 45% of the expected vote, incumbent Karen Bass is leading with 37%, telling supporters,
10: "We have led a grassroots campaign because we want to bring change to our city, and that's what we've been doing, and that's what we're going to continue to do."
9: Bass is followed by Spencer Pratt, 30%. L.A. City Council member Nithya Raman at 20%. In Iowa, ABC News projects Josh Turek wins the Democratic Senate primary. And we project he'll face Republican Representative Ashley Hinson, who rode President Trump's endorsement.
11: Earning his support and endorsement in this race is not something that I take lightly. It is an honor and a responsibility that I will carry with me these next 5 months into November. So thank you, President Trump, for your service to our country.
9: But Trump's endorsement didn't help Republican Congressman Randy Feenstra. He conceded to his GOP opponent, Zach Lahn, the Iowa gubernatorial primary as he trails Lahn by about a percentage point. A second hostage has been released, but a standoff continues in downtown Bakersfield, California. Police say a suspect's holding an unknown number of people hostage inside a bank building.
12: Police say this happened around 1 in the afternoon when they got a call that a male suspect was making a bomb threat inside the Chase Bank in downtown Bakersfield. So for the last several hours, police have been negotiating with that suspect, and police are asking the public to steer clear of the area as they respond to this developing situation.
9: ABC's Melissa Dunn, U.S. CENTCOM, says there was a second wave of Iranian drones that targeted U.S. bases in Kuwait, but they were brought down. You're listening to ABC News.
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9: Injuries reported when an Amtrak train and a tractor-trailer collided in Durham, North Carolina. Game one of the NBA Finals tipping off Wednesday night in San Antonio. Knicks star Jalen Brunson says it's different than any other game he's played in.
15: I feel like everything leading up to game one is going to be definitely heightened just because of the everything that goes on around it.
9: The Knicks are in the finals for the first time in 27 years and will face Victor Wembanyama, and the Spurs tip off 8:30 Eastern. What items were Uber riders leaving behind the most last year?
16: The most common items left behind in Ubers include phones, wallets, luggage, and, of course, keys. Among what Uber calls the most unique items left behind this year, a toboggan, an ankle monitor, two wedding dresses, and 2 pounds of Gushers, the blue raspberry flavor. It's the 10th year Uber has put out an index of items left behind in its cars. The top unique items from previous years include a taxidermied rabbit last year, 500 grams of caviar back in 2022, and divorce papers in 2018. Mike Dubosky, ABC News.
9: The New York Public Library is ready to pour one out for America's 250th birthday with a special beer. The brew was made with a 269-year-old recipe written by George Washington. The brew's a low-alcohol beer that's meant to be served to troops when they weren't sure if water at their base was safe to drink. Dave Packer, ABC News.
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1: Bloomington Township approved 3 non-binding questions last night to add to the ballot this November. Question 1, whether or not to ban the transfer of weapons to any country that's a dictatorship. Question 2, a vote to appeal the added 1% grocery tax. And question 3, should there be a continued moratorium on large-scale data centers in the state? Now, all the votes have to be verified by the Bloomington Township Board. And construction is officially underway at the former State Farm headquarters in downtown Bloomington. The historic building is being redeveloped into the new G.J. Lofts apartment complex. The project will bring a new housing, dining, and retail space downtown. Bloomington Mayor Dan Brady says the building has been a longtime icon in the city, and now it's getting new life. And Governor Pritzker says he'll sign a bill limiting students' access to cell phones during class after it passed the Senate. It calls on schools to set a policy banning the use of cell phones during instructional time and provide secure storage for them. It will be up to the teachers and administrators to allow certain exceptions, like the health or well-being of a student. A Peoria teen is pleading guilty after he was accused of shooting a man several times over a pair of shoes last summer. In court yesterday, 17-year-old Zamir Wright now faces 1 to 3 years in prison with a chance for probation. In exchange for his plea, prosecutors are dropping the aggravated battery with a firearm charge. And a bittersweet moment for third-generation dirt track racer Lucas Bolton, who crossed the finish line at the Peoria Speedway on Saturday as a champion for the last time. The property is currently for sale and could be under new ownership soon. For Bolton and other racers, the Peoria Speedway is home. He wants to continue the same tradition his father and grandfather passed down to him. And a last-minute play to make a deal with the Chicago Bears failed in the Illinois State House. Lawmakers have been working for months on a proposal to give property tax relief to the Bears so they can set up in Arlington Heights instead of Chicago. But a new bill brought Chicago back into the negotiations. It passed the Senate but died in the House. With Indiana passing a deal and Illinois with no deal, the team could cross state lines. More news updates 24/7 on CIProud.com. From the WMBD-TV Newsroom, I'm Renee Skinner.
2: At one point, it seemed like the two moving on to November could have been two Republicans. Tonight, it looks like it could be two Democrats. But Hilton is trying to take one spot, so it could be one Republican moving forward.
3: President Trump has appointed Federal Housing Finance Agency Director Bill Pulte to replace Tulsi Gabbard as the acting director of national intelligence. Following the attempted assassination of President Trump at the White House Correspondents' Dinner in April, the association has announced it's rescheduled the annual dinner for July 24th. This is ABC News.
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1: Bloomington Township approved 3 non-binding questions last night to add to the ballot this November. Question 1, whether or not to ban the transfer of weapons to any country that's a dictatorship. Question 2, a vote to appeal the added 1% grocery tax. And question 3, should there be a continued moratorium on large-scale data centers in the state? Now, all the votes have to be verified by the Bloomington Township Board. And construction is officially underway at the former State Farm headquarters in downtown Bloomington. The historic building is being redeveloped into the new G.J. Lofts apartment complex. The project will bring a new housing, dining, and retail space downtown. Bloomington Mayor Dan Brady says the building has been a longtime icon in the city, and now it's getting new life. And Governor Pritzker says he'll sign a bill limiting students' access to cell phones during class after it passed the Senate. It calls on schools to set a policy banning the use of cell phones during instructional time and provide secure storage for them. It will be up to the teachers and administrators to allow certain exceptions, like the health or well-being of a student. A Peoria teen is pleading guilty after he was accused of shooting a man several times over a pair of shoes last summer. In court yesterday, 17-year-old Zamir Wright now faces 1 to 3 years in prison with a chance for probation. In exchange for his plea, prosecutors are dropping the aggravated battery with a firearm charge. And a bittersweet moment for third-generation dirt track racer Lucas Bolton, who crossed the finish line at the Peoria Speedway on Saturday as a champion for the last time. The property is currently for sale and could be under new ownership soon. For Bolton and other racers, the Peoria Speedway is home. He wants to continue the same tradition his father and grandfather passed down to him. And a last-minute play to make a deal with the Chicago Bears failed in the Illinois State House. Lawmakers have been working for months on a proposal to give property tax relief to the Bears so they can set up in Arlington Heights instead of Chicago. But a new bill brought Chicago back into the negotiations. It passed the Senate but died in the House. With Indiana passing a deal and Illinois with no deal, the team could cross state lines. More news updates 24/7 on CIProud.com. 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
2: Good so far!
3: Reality TV personality Spencer Pratt at 29.8% in that race, and Progressive Council member Nithya Raman pulling in 20.5%. Also in California, two people released from an hours-long hostage situation at a bank in Bakersfield, but that's still going on. The Pentagon has announced another round of self-defense strikes against Iran. This is ABC News.
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3: From ABC News, I'm Wayne Cabot. Six states holding primaries. We are tallying the votes. ABC News projects incumbent LA Mayor Karen Bass will advance to a runoff. We have not yet projected which candidate she'll face in November. Republican Spencer Pratt is hoping it's him.
4: Obviously, I was going to accept whatever God's plan was tonight. I was going to be happy if I wasn't moving forward because I would have known that God didn't want me to be the mayor. But now I feel very confident that I'm going to continue to work hard.
3: 51% of the votes in. Pratt so far has the lead to challenge Karen Bass. Statewide for governor, mostly a three-way race, whittled down to two in November, regardless of party. We cannot yet project who they'll be. 53% of that vote in. Republican Steve Hilton, barely ahead of Javier Becerra. Centrist Democrat is hoping to take on MAGA.
5: I sued Trump more than 120 times before, and I won, and I won, and I won. And anyone who wants to come at California will have to go through me.
3: Progressive billionaire Tom Steyer is third for now in a state that'll take days to count the mail-in ballots. A progressive wins the Democratic primary in New Jersey's 12th, Dr. Adam Hamowy.
6: Voters in New Jersey are just tired of these, politics of fear, racism, and anti-Muslim hate, and are ready to move forward. It's not going to work anymore.
3: One New Jersey seat that could swing again is the 7th, where incumbent Republican Tom Kaine Jr. hasn't voted or been seen in months. Navy pilot Rebecca Bennett won the Democratic nomination there. Iowa, ABC News projects Zach Lawn, farmer, businessman, will win the GOP nomination for governor. The Trump-backed candidate lost, and that Republican Ashley Hinson has won for the Senate nomination. Kuwait is suspending all flights after an Iranian drone attack hit the country's airport, hours after Iran and the United States traded missile strikes. You're listening to ABC News.
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3: President Trump has tapped mortgage chief Bill Pulte to become the next director of national intelligence, replacing Tulsi Gabbard. Speaking to ABC News, Democratic Senator Elisa Slotkin slammed the pick.
8: He has no experience in national security, none. We're not even sure he has a security clearance or has ever held classified information.
3: Hostage standoff continuing in a Chase Bank in Bakersfield, California. Unclear how many are being held. ABC's Melissa Adan on the first of two people released.
9: We do know that that hostage is now in police, with police and talking to police. Hopefully that will help out the situation there, because Bakersfield police had told us that that suspect did contain the number of people inside a room and they refused to let them out. However, that one person was let out.
3: And now a second. That suspect may or may not have a bomb. CBS has sent Scott Pelley packing after 37 years with the network as anchor. And the face of 60 Minutes, this after a face-off with the new leadership over what he says was pressure to slant stories. At a staff meeting, he reportedly said the editor-in-chief, Barry Weiss, was murdering the show. Many DirecTV viewers hoping to watch Game 1 of the Stanley Cup Finals Tuesday night between the Vegas Golden Knights and Carolina Hurricanes got a message saying the contract with Scripps TV expired. Go to ESPN, Hulu, or Disney+. Well, the Golden Knights won Game 1 5-4. Wayne Cabot, ABC News.
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1: Bloomington Township approved 3 non-binding questions last night to add to the ballot this November. Question 1, whether or not to ban the transfer of weapons to any country that's a dictatorship. Question 2, a vote to appeal the added 1% grocery tax. And question 3, should there be a continued moratorium on large-scale data centers in the state? Now, all the votes have to be verified by the Bloomington Township Board. And construction is officially underway at the former State Farm headquarters in downtown Bloomington. The historic building is being redeveloped into the new G.J. Lofts apartment complex. The project will bring a new housing, dining, and retail space downtown. Bloomington Mayor Dan Brady says the building has been a longtime icon in the city, and now it's getting new life. And Governor Pritzker says he'll sign a bill limiting students' access to cell phones during class after it passed the Senate. It calls on schools to set a policy banning the use of cell phones during instructional time and provide secure storage for them. It will be up to the teachers and administrators to allow certain exceptions, like the health or well-being of a student. A Peoria teen is pleading guilty after he was accused of shooting a man several times over a pair of shoes last summer. In court yesterday, 17-year-old Zamir Wright now faces 1 to 3 years in prison with a chance for probation. In exchange for his plea, prosecutors are dropping the aggravated battery with a firearm charge. And a bittersweet moment for third-generation dirt track racer Lucas Bolton, who crossed the finish line at the Peoria Speedway on Saturday as a champion for the last time. The property is currently for sale and could be under new ownership soon. For Bolton and other racers, the Peoria Speedway is home. He wants to continue the same tradition his father and grandfather passed down to him. And a last-minute play to make a deal with the Chicago Bears failed in the Illinois State House. Lawmakers had been working for months on a proposal to give property tax relief to the Bears so they can set up in Arlington Heights instead of Chicago. But a new bill brought Chicago back into the negotiations. It passed the Senate but died in the House. With Indiana passing a deal and Illinois with no deal, the team could cross state lines. More news updates 24/7 on CIProud.com. 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
2: S is in. To face either Republican Spencer Pratt or fellow Democrat Nithya Raman. In Nancy Pelosi's old seat, we project State Senator Scott Wiener will advance. Hoping for inroads in Iowa, Democrat Josh Turek has the Senate nomination. We project Ashley Hinson has the GOP nod, that Zach Lahn will be winning the Republican nomination for governor. Breaking now from Kuwait, reports of a drone attack on the airport. This is ABC News.
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1: Bloomington Township approved 3 non-binding questions last night to add to the ballot this November. Question 1, whether or not to ban the transfer of weapons to any country that's a dictatorship. Question 2, a vote to appeal the added 1% grocery tax. And question 3, should there be a continued moratorium on large-scale data centers in the state? Now, all the votes have to be verified by the Bloomington Township Board. And construction is officially underway at the former State Farm headquarters in downtown Bloomington. The historic building is being redeveloped into the new G.J. Lofts apartment complex. The project will bring a new housing, dining, and retail space downtown. Bloomington Mayor Dan Brady says the building has been a longtime icon in the city, and now it's getting new life. And Governor Pritzker says he'll sign a bill limiting students' access to cell phones during class after it passed the Senate. It calls on schools to set a policy banning the use of cell phones during instructional time and provide secure storage for them. It will be up to the teachers and administrators to allow certain exceptions, like the health or well-being of a student. A Peoria teen is pleading guilty after he was accused of shooting a man several times over a pair of shoes last summer. In court yesterday, 17-year-old Zamir Wright now faces 1 to 3 years in prison with a chance for probation. In exchange for his plea, prosecutors are dropping the aggravated battery with a firearm charge. And a bittersweet moment for third-generation dirt track racer Lucas Bolton, who crossed the finish line at the Peoria Speedway on Saturday as a champion for the last time. The property is currently for sale and could be under new ownership soon. For Bolton and other racers, the Peoria Speedway is home. He wants to continue the same tradition his father and grandfather passed down to him. And a last-minute play to make a deal with the Chicago Bears failed in the Illinois State House. Lawmakers have been working for months on a proposal to give property tax relief to the Bears so they can set up in Arlington Heights instead of Chicago. But a new bill brought Chicago back into the negotiations. It passed the Senate but died in the House. With Indiana passing a deal and Illinois with no deal, the team could cross state lines. More news updates 24/7 on CIProud.com. 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
2: I literally could not be more excited.
3: New Jersey Navy pilot Rebecca Bennett has won the Democratic nomination to go up against Tom Kane Jr., who hasn't voted or been seen in months. A farmer and businessman is our projected GOP nominee for Iowa governor. For Senate, we project Republican Ashley Hinson is in. Kuwait is suspending flights after Iranian drones hit the airport hours after Iran and the U.S. traded missile strikes. This is ABC News.
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1: From ABC News, I'm Sherry Preston. After primary day in six states, votes are still being counted. The biggest races in the biggest state, California. ABC's Lana Moise watching the open primary in the governor's race, where if no one gets a majority, the top two go to the general election.
2: In the state's governor's race, 61 candidates were on the ballot. Former Fox News host Steve Hilton, who was endorsed by President Trump, was leading in the overnight results. He hopes to become the state's first Republican governor since Arnold Schwarzenegger. But to do it, he'll have to beat Democrat Javier Becerra, the former Health and Human Services Secretary.
1: In Los Angeles, ABC News projects Mayor Karen Bass will advance.
3: I will tell you.
1: And the numbers show that her opponent could be reality TV star Spencer Pratt.
4: I hope she's ready, you know, because I literally could not be more excited.
1: Elections in Alabama are changing thanks to a new ruling from the Supreme Court that allows the state to move ahead with a new congressional map that could make it easier for Republicans to pick up a seat. Fresh worries about the ceasefire in the Middle East after more attacks. ABC's Karen Huang.
5: An American warplane striking an oil tanker, which the U.S. says was trying to reach Iran, in violation of the ongoing blockade. Iran then responding, launching missiles and drones on neighboring Kuwait and Bahrain, targeting civilian boats. Then another wave of drones aimed at American forces in Kuwait. The U.S. military says the drones and projectiles were shot down.
1: The Trump administration threatening new tariffs on some of the country's biggest trading partners. It accuses countries like China, Canada, Mexico, and Taiwan of not doing enough to fight forced labor. The extra tariffs could go as high as 12.5%. Police in Bakersfield, California, negotiating overnight with a man who took several hostages at a bank. 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
1: Another shakeup in 60 Minutes. Veteran journalist Scott Pelley fired from the CBS show after reports of a contentious meeting with a new executive producer. Pelley in the meeting saying that newly hired had, quote, slender qualifications to run the program. There might be more trouble for former Congressman George Santos. Sources say he's now under investigation for possible insider trading involving bets on the prediction market Kalshi. He was expelled from Congress after lying during his campaign. Police in Florida say a three-year-old is lucky to be alive after being left in a car. ABC's Michelle Franzen with the story.
7: In Florida, police say a three-year-old was left inside a hot car for several hours in a medical parking lot in Deland. Mark Tate says he saw the girl's mother pull her out of the car and run through the parking lot for help. One woman performed CPR. Tate says he threw cold water over the child. The girl responded and she was rushed to the hospital and is recovering. Police say the mother, Latana Williams, claims she left the air conditioner on while she was donating plasma. Police say that was not true, and she's now facing charges. Michelle Franzen, ABC News.
1: In northern Japan, a man's recovering after being attacked by a bear. It also went after three other people before somebody in the SUV chased it away. Saying goodbye this morning to a classic voice.
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1: Grammy-winning singer and songwriter Peebo Bryson has died. He was 75. Sherry Preston, ABC News.
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0: WJBC and Beer Nuts present the Scott Miller Show hat. This is an embroidered baseball cap. On the front of it, the Beer Nuts logo and the Scott Miller Show logo. And on the back of the hat, my cartoon photo with the big mustache. This is not a contest prize. This hat is not for sale. The only way to get a Scott Miller hat is when I gift them randomly. Now, there is only one rule. You cannot ask for a hat. If you ask for one, you are restricted from receiving a hat. You are banned. You do not get a hat. WJBC, good morning. Who's this?
1: Good morning. This is your mom. I want a hat. I'm a down low.
0: Mom?
1: We won't tell anybody.
0: What is rule number one?
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4: It's 15 till. We're back. This is America in the Morning. The U.S. Supreme Court on Tuesday night gave Alabama the go-ahead to use a congressional map that eliminates one of two majority black districts in the state. The justices, in an unsigned 6-3 decision, granted an emergency request filed by Republican officials seeking to use the map, which was enacted in 2023 but's never been used. However, in dissent, liberal Justice Sonia Sotomayor says the majority's decision disregards both democratic values and the rule of law. A lower court had found that the map intentionally discriminated against black voters in violation of the Constitution's 14th Amendment. The state's primaries were originally due to take place May 19th, but officials pushed them back while awaiting the Supreme Court decision. The professional services sector led what turned out to be a surprising jobs report showing more resilience for the labor market. Correspondent Mike Hempen reports.
5: An increase in the number of job openings in the U.S. The Labor Department says U.S. job openings jumped to 7.6 million in April, up from just under 7 million in March, and the most since May 2024. Economists had forecasted just 6.8 million openings. The labor market has looked resilient, despite economic uncertainty caused by the Iran war. Layoffs fell, but so did the number of Americans quitting their jobs, a sign of confidence in their prospects. Mike Hempen, Washington.
4: A federal judge has ordered the National Park Service not to interfere with a liberal organization's display of a controversial 8647 flag at its ongoing demonstration near the National Mall in Washington, D.C. The judge, in his ruling, rejected the contention that the phrase was meant as a coded call for violence against President Donald Trump, saying that 86 is not an ambiguous call to political violence. The judge used as a reference a dictionary definition that 86 refers to a 1930s soda counter slang meaning to throw out or get rid of. The case is unrelated to the Justice Department's action against former FBI Director James Comey, who posted on Instagram a seashell arrangement on a North Carolina beach that depicted the 8647 phrase. Shifting gears, the Trump administration is answering questions about repeated trips to the doctor by President Trump. Correspondent Clayton Neville reports.
6: Dr. Mehmet Oz heads Medicare and Medicaid services, and while speaking to reporters this week, he dismissed speculation about the mental and physical health of President Trump. The president's most recent checkup was last week. Concerns have been raised in the media surrounding bruises reportedly seen on the 79-year-old and several recent trips to the doctor. Well, Dr. Oz was asked why the president has had numerous recent checkups if he's in good health.
7: I think he likes the results. He does really well. He aces the test every single day. And I do actually believe that he is curious to make sure everything is going in the right direction. He's a very meticulous person in so many ways that are often underappreciated.

0: But for him to want to know all the numbers and keep on top of them, it's the same reason he calls people at you know, odd hours, because something's on his mind and he wants to deal with it.
1: Dr. Oz described President Trump as a vessel of vigor and said the president's medical records are spectacular. I'm Clayton Neville.
2: The case of Lynette Hooker, a Michigan woman who went missing in the Bahamas in April, is being investigated as a possible foreign murder of a U.S. national. CBS News is reporting that as efforts to find Hooker are still ongoing, new digital forensic evidence appears to undercut Brian Hooker's account of his wife's disappearance. That being GPS data from one of the husband's devices showed movements that did not align with what he told investigators. A U.S. Coast Guard ship carrying a team of specialized divers arrived in the Bahamas to aid in the search. The state of Florida suing the maker of ChatGPT. The new old tech guy, Chuck Palm, has that story.
3: Florida has filed the first state-level lawsuit against OpenAI, and they're going after CEO Sam Altman personally. The state is alleging that OpenAI knowingly released ChatGPT while hiding serious safety risks from users. The lawsuit ties ChatGPT to two separate violent incidents. In one, the gunman who killed two people at Florida State University last year is alleged to have consulted the chatbot before the attack. In another, a murder suspect asked ChatGPT how to dispose of a body days before two doctoral students went missing. The complaint also alleges the chatbot caused teen suicides and collected children's data without parental oversight. OpenAI says ChatGPT is a general-purpose tool used by hundreds of millions of people and that its models repeatedly encourage those individuals to seek mental health support. And with Altman named personally, this isn't just corporate accountability. It's a shot across the bow for every CEO building AI products. I'm the new old tech guy, Chuck Palm.
2: Hockey and more in Wednesday sports. Here's America in the Morning's Robert Workman.
4: Game one of the Stanley Cup Finals in Raleigh last night. The Golden Knights tripped the Hurricanes 5-4. Nikolaj Ehlers scored twice in period one to give Carolina the early edge, but Vegas grabbed the lead in the second, and then it was back and forth before Thomas Hertl's late lamplighter.
5: Obviously, there was a lot of happening, you know, but obviously when you score game winner, it's pretty nice touch, but I'm just proud again, like, about our team effort, every single guy, you know. It's not always about the goals. It's just the details.
4: The Knights have now won seven straight postseason games. Baseball, the Mariners won their eighth straight, 8-3 over the Mets, belting three home runs while holding New York to just five hits. Keeping pace, the Rangers take their fifth in a row, 7-4 over the Cardinals, thanks to a three-run rally in the top of the ninth. Tigers shut out the Rays 8-0. Jack Flaherty and Emmanuel De Jesus combined on a five-hitter. Gleyber Torres led off the game with a dinger. Turned out that was all they needed. All of the other division leaders won. Guardians ground up the Yankees 9-4. Brewers bopped the Giants 8-3. Kyle Harrison fanned a dozen. Dodgers eluded the Diamondbacks 6-5. And the Braves shaded the Blue Jays 4-3 on Matt Olson's sixth-inning shot. Marlins swatted the Nationals, hitting four homers, three of them consecutively in the fifth inning. Pirates got three-run shots from O'Neill Cruz and Brandon Lau as they took down the Astros. Rockies rolled over the Angels. T.J. Rumfield got a gift when his fly ball bounced off Joe Adell's glove, then the outfielder's head, and wound up over the fence for a homer. Wins for the Phillies, Orioles, A's, Twins, and Reds. That's Wednesday Sports.
2: Thank you, sir. It's 7 till. When we return on America in the Morning, a follow-up to our story yesterday and a major shakeup at 60 Minutes after these messages.
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2: It's 5 till America in the Morning continues. Longtime CBS News 60 Minutes correspondent Scott Pelley has been fired by the network after clashing with the show's new executive producer. America in the Morning's Jeff McKay tells us what led to the surprise firing.
11: On Monday, the 60 Minutes staff met in New York City with their new executive producer, Nick Bilton, chosen by CBS News editor-in-chief Barry Weiss as one of the number of changes to the news program that's been on the air for 57 years. Bilton replaced executive producer Tanya Simon, who was let go along with correspondents Cecilia Vega and Sharon Alfonsi. At the Monday meeting, Pelley, who at one time was the CBS evening news anchor and managing editor, criticized the changes made, saying Weiss was, quote, murdering 60 Minutes and that, quote, she does not love this place, she was brought in to kill it and is doing exactly that. Pelley also openly questioned Bilton's qualifications to oversee 60 Minutes. Just over 24 hours after that meeting that Bilton stormed out of, he informed Pelley of his termination Tuesday evening, writing in a note that his employment was, quote, terminated for cause effective immediately. The Hollywood Reporter is reporting that Pelley received a note in his firing saying, quote, yesterday you hijacked my first meeting with the staff to disparage me, my qualifications, and my intentions with remarkable incivility and contempt. With Pelley's exit, along with that of Vega, Alfonsi, and Anderson Cooper, who resigned last week, the show is now down to three correspondents, Leslie Stahl, Bill Whitaker, and John Wertheim. I'm Jeff McKay.
2: A majority of the artists announced for the Freedom 250 concert in Washington, D.C. have dropped out, and some are speaking out. Entertainment reporter Kevin Carr explains.
12: The concert series for the Great American State Fair in Washington, D.C. is in trouble. Artists started distancing themselves from the event hours after the lineup was announced last week. First, Young MC posted on social media that he would not perform at a politicized event. Shortly afterwards, Morris Day did the same. This snowballed over the weekend, with country star Martina McBride, Poison frontman Bret Michaels, and others canceling. Most of the artists said they were told the event would not be political, and Michaels said he had security concerns. On Saturday, President Trump lashed out at the artists on Truth Social, suggesting he would turn the event into a political rally. The cancellations continued into this week, with Fab Morvan of Milli Vanilli speaking to CNN.
13: I'm not into politics, so you hear it first here. I'm not attending June 26th celebration.
12: Not all artists were as delicate. Former CNC Music Factory lead rapper Freedom Williams posted a profanity-laden video from his bathroom saying he wouldn't be bullied into dropping out and that he would perform anywhere.
14: You keep pushing me, I'll do the show in North Korea.
12: On Monday, Vanilla Ice told CBS's The Daily Report that he was all in.
15: It's simple as a pimple for me. There's nothing to it. It's the birthday of America, 250 years.
12: Then he echoed Williams' desire to perform for anyone.
15: Yes, I'd go play for anybody. Putin, whoever you want. I go to Iran. Don't matter.
12: I'm Kevin Carr.
2: And that's our show for today, Wednesday, June 3rd, 2026. America in the Morning is produced by Jeff McKay. I'm John Trout. 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
10: 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I'm the afternoon host from 4 until 6, live and local coverage. 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Thanks to our friends over at Luca Grill. Also, don't forget on Tuesday, our phone lines are open at 309-829-2345 for a Talk to Us Tuesday. 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
17: From ABC News, I'm Sherry Preston. Wrapping up some of the last primaries before the midterms in November. President Trump's endorsement streak running into a roadblock in the Iowa Senate race. Democrats also chose a nominee for a congressional race in New Jersey that could decide control of the House. ABC political director Avery Harper.
18: Rebecca Bennett, she is someone who was a Navy helicopter pilot. She is someone who led this Democratic field in fundraising. She had the backing of many of the Democratic establishment figures in this 7th congressional district. She'll be the Democrat who will take on Tom Kaine Jr.
17: In Iowa, where Senator Joni Ernst is retiring, ABC projecting Josh Turek will win the Democratic primary. In California, the governor's race appears to be coming down to Republican Steve Hilton and Democrat Javier Becerra facing off in November, although the votes are still being counted. Reality star Spencer Pratt will likely face off against incumbent Karen Bass in the Los Angeles mayor's race. The Supreme Court clearing the way for Alabama to use a congressional map in the midterms that will likely give the GOP another seat.
19: Five other states held primaries Tuesday, from Montana to New Jersey. But it's Alabama where perhaps the biggest election-related headline came overnight, thanks to a new ruling from the Supreme Court. The justices have now cleared the way for Republicans to use a contested congressional map in that state, which a lower court described as intentional race discrimination. The map eliminates one of the two majority black districts currently held by Democrats.
17: ABC's Lana Moise. Kuwait now says its international airport is partially reopened after an Iranian drone attack on one of the terminals. A further exchange of fire between the U.S. and Iran overnight as well. The $1.8 billion fund that would have benefited President Trump's allies who claimed they were targeted by the government is going away. Acting Attorney General Todd Blanche confirming to Congress they are not moving forward with it. You're listening to ABC News.
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17: An iconic retailer shutting down for good in a major urban center.
26: I'd love to be able to save those jobs. I'd love to be able to save an airline.
17: One of the few remaining classic urban department stores closing for good, the flagship Neiman Marcus location, opening in downtown Dallas back in 1914. It's decided to shutter the 9-story building beginning September 30th. Journalist Scott Pelley fired from CBS's 60 Minutes after a contentious meeting this week at which he called out his new boss and CBS management for, in his words, having slender qualifications to run the program and the network. The Trump administration proposing more tariffs for dozens of trading partners, saying they allow forced labor. Former Republican Congressman George Santos just can't stop showing up in the headlines. He's now facing a federal investigation after whether he placed bets on prediction markets. ABC's Sophie Flay explains.
0: Back in February, Santos released this video.
1: I'm going to be there for the State of the Union in the gallery, guys.
0: At the time, Kalshi was taking bets on who would attend President Trump's State of the Union speech. Sources say Santos placed wagers tied to his own attendance, but during the address, he posted, watching State of the Union from an airport TV was not part of the plan. By skipping the speech, sources say he pocketed tens of thousands of dollars.
17: President Trump commuted Santos's 7-year prison sentence for fraud. The former congressman was also expelled from Congress for lying about his background, his education, and his family. I'm Sherry Preston, ABC News.
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27: Let's check Ag News on the RFD Radio Network. I'm Delos Yonke. According to a USDA press conference yesterday, cases of New World screwworm are getting even closer to the United States as it makes its way north through Mexico. Secretary of Agriculture Brooke Rollins.
28: Just recently, Mexico reported 8 new detections of New World screwworm late last week. One of those that was detected was a 5-year-old goat in Coahuila, approximately 25 miles from the U.S.-Mexico border. This is, of course, our closest confirmed detection to date.
27: USDA Secretary Brooke Rollins reminded that public health officials consider the risk to the general U.S. population to be very low and that the U.S. food supply is safe, yet still taking strong efforts to keep New World screwworm out of the U.S. Dudley Hoskins is USDA's Undersecretary for Marketing and Regulatory Programs.
29: There's also animals that are not going through checkpoints. It could be companion animals, cats and dogs. It could be feral animals. It could be wildlife. The ability to have better visibility on the location and when there is a detection, the system that we need to see to get that information from the ground to Seneca and then to the response team, that is, I think, ultimately what we need to see and to have that demonstrated for us to get to a port reopening. And to the Secretary's comment at the top, we are in a much better place with our partners in Mexico on the ground there today than we were a year ago. But there's still work to be done and progress to be made.
27: USDA Undersecretary Dudley Hoskins. More information about New World screwworm can be found at screwworm.gov. Well, there's still no Senate farm bill despite the Ag Chairman's push to act on one this month. Despite the odds in an election year, another ag senator says it has to get done. Our Washington correspondent Matt Cave reports.
30: Senator Chuck Grassley insists one way or another, Senate Ag must pass a farm bill.
31: It's very necessary to get done. The chairman of the committee wants to get it done. I want to get it done. I don't know anybody on the Ag Committee that doesn't want to get it done.
30: But Grassley says minority opposition to greater food stamp cost sharing for states with high SNAP error rates is the biggest obstacle facing a Senate farm bill.
31: Democrats wanting us to delay the anti-fraud provisions that we put in last year's tax bill. They want that delayed, and a delay of 2 years would cost $18 billion. A delay of 1 year would cost $1 billion.
30: Chairman Bozeman said earlier he was unwilling to compromise on that SNAP reform, key to funding farm safety net improvements. Grassley says the enacted reforms already tolerate a 6% error rate.
31: But we got some states that are 20%. And getting it down to 6% would be quite an accomplishment. Even going lower would be better, but let's get our first victory before we move on.
30: Chairman Bozeman wants his panel to pass a farm bill this month, while Grassley says the other option is to take up the House-passed bill. But either way, Grassley and others want the chance to offer amendments on issues as varied as fertilizer pricing, year-round E15 sales, and California Proposition 12. The last two, Bozeman has precluded in his starting bill. For the RFD Radio Network, Matt Kay on Capitol Hill.
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9: Brandt Professional Agriculture had a part in some strong yields that were achieved. 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
11: As most people know, David Hula's been a name synonymous with setting the corn yield world record for a number of years. 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
11: Sure. So we have a sales rep, Jeremy Roundtree, out in Virginia, who's known David for a long time and has worked on and off with him. And David Food was looking for a partner that could help deliver nutrients throughout the season, specifically micronutrients. So we worked with David, and we have the products that help deliver those nutrients at the right timings that he was needing. And, you know, the relationship's just grown from there. We've probably worked with David now for about 10 years. And been part of each one of his world records during that time.
9: Need to hear the references within the presentation about the Brandt Racing, Evelyn and the crew at Brandt. You know, just fun to hear all those stories.
11: Yeah, so we used to race out in Virginia, out in Richmond. They don't have that race for us anymore. But yeah, you know, the Brandt family and David and his family have got to know each other over the years. And we would invite David to the racetrack to spend some time with us. And he would return the favor and have us out to the farm.
9: Thanks to Rod Reach from Brandt for talking to us on the Central Illinois Farm Network. This has been Central Illinois Today. I'm Kat Kasson.
6: 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I'm the afternoon host from 4 until 6, live and local coverage. We bring you up-to-the-minute news. 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Thanks to our friends over at Luca Grill. Also, don't forget on Tuesday, our phone lines are open at 309-829-2345 for a Talk to Us Tuesday. 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
9: From Central Illinois Farm Network.com, I'm Kent Kasson with your Soybean Minute. The Illinois Soybean Board will hold a public meeting from 11 a.m. to noon Wednesday, July 29th at the iHotel and Conference Center in Champaign. During the meeting, at-large directors will be elected. Anybody who meets the following criteria and completes an affidavit confirming they meet the criteria is eligible to vote, must be at least 18 years of age, reside in the States, be engaged in the business of producing and marketing soybeans in Illinois, and be affected by the checkoff program by virtue of having the first right of ownership in any soybeans for which payment is received at the first point of sale. Registration is required in advance and must be received by Wednesday, July 22nd. If you are interested in attending, contact Dustin Scott, Director of Operations for the Illinois Soybean Association, at 309-846-3673, or you can email dustin.scott@ilsoy.org. This has been the Soybean Minute. I'm Kent Kasson.
12: From the Country Financial Studio, I'm Rita Frazier. This is the RFD Livestock Report. New World Screwworm in the headlines yesterday as it edges closer to the U.S. border from Mexico. Yesterday at the Illinois Beef Association annual meeting, the topic addressed several times, including by the afternoon speaker yesterday, Dr. Jim Lowe, University of Illinois.
13: Ever so close to the border of the United States.
14: Yeah, so it's moved really since 2023 up to within 31 miles of the U.S. border, the USDA announced on Friday. So probably we'll end up in the United States given the move, although we've got a control program in place with sterile flies, but not very encouraging right now.
13: You talked about many connections that you have already made. You have conversations with Illinois Department of Agriculture, USDA. This is something you guys are watching very closely.
14: Yeah, USDA is really taking the lead on this, and they're working very closely with the Mexican government and the Mexican ag authorities. We had eradicated it from the U.S. and pushed it all the way down to the Darien Gap between North and South America and reached that gap and has come back through Mexico here the last couple of years. But there's really a concerted effort watching, distributing sterile flies, which is the control method we used for eradication, 25 years ago. Everybody's on it. We've been a little late to the party because of kind of some data gaps, really what was happening in Mexico. Some of those areas aren't very well surveilled. And so we're now at this catch up and see if we can get ahead of it. We know how to control this thing. We've done it once. So that's the good news. We just got to go do it.
13: So Illinois, should we worry about it making it here once it comes into the U.S.?
14: We're a long ways from the U.S.-Mexican border. So could it end up here? Sure. It would most likely end up on an imported animal, so an animal that somebody missed. Now, the good news is everybody's going to be on their P's and Q's about are these animals infected that should be inspected quite well. So I don't think we've got a high risk of it coming to Illinois. Now, they lose control in Texas because they can't get enough flies, sterile flies, which is, you know, get them to control that. That could be a problem, but that's a low. Is it possible? Yes. Is it probable? No.
13: You did have several, though, direct messages to producers here today because you need, the industry needs their help, their eyes and their ears.
14: Yeah, this is a classic thing. Producers are going to be the front line of defense. They're going to see it first. And so we just needed to be on the lookout. We need them to say something when they see it and talk to their veterinarian. And so I think prep step at this point is make sure their relationship with their veterinarian's in good shape. And hey, we've got a name and a number. It doesn't mean you need to use a veterinarian every day, but they need to be talking to the veterinarian and say, if it's here, who do I pick up the phone and call, and what's going on, and how do we get ahead of that?
13: I've asked you this before on other diseases and other situations, but on a scale of 1 to 10, New World screwworm, how concerned are you?
14: A 2. I get really nervous with things that are new that we don't understand. This is not A, we know what it is. B, we know how to control it. C, we controlled it. We've proven we can do it. So this is just execution. This isn't discovery. So it's I don't want to downplay the risk, but we'll win this battle. We just have to go fight it. And it'll take years. It's going to get better tomorrow. But if we execute the plans that both the U.S. government and the Mexican government have to release sterile flies, which control breeding, which eradicates the worm, the fly over time, that will work, and we just have to go release enough flies. Our challenge was, because we'd eradicated it, the labs that produced the flies had scaled down, so we couldn't produce enough flies fast enough. And so they're ramping that back up. They'll be in good shape, but we just got to go do our job.
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1: RFD Ag Market Summary for this Wednesday morning. I'm Jim Taylor. Corn, beans, and Chicago wheat all finishing Tuesday lower. July corn closing 440.5, down 3.5. September corn down 4.75, 448. And December corn 466.5, down 6. July beans closing 1165.5, down 15.5. August beans down 16, 1169. November beans 1177.75, down 11. July wheat closing 603, down 5.75. September wheat down to nickel, 616.25. December wheat 635.25, down 5.25. July bean meal 326.20, down 30 cents. And July bean oil on Tuesday 78.41, down 68 cents. Current electronic overnight trading, July corn down 2, September corn down 1.25, December corn 465.5, down a penny. July beans in the overnight up 3.25, August beans up 3.75, November beans 11.80, up 2.5, July wheat in the overnight down 3.25, September wheat down 3.25, and December wheat 6.32.5, down 2.75. Outside markets this morning, August Brent crude oil 98.50, that's up 2.50. The August gold contract down 43.60 this morning, 44.76.30. Livestock trade from Tuesday, August feeders, 348.42, down 312. September feeder cattle, 345.12, down 355. June live cattle, 247.67, down $1.32. August live cattle, 239.65, down 95 cents. June lean hogs, 95.70, up 67 cents. July lean hogs, 101.65, up $1.80. Cash livestock, Fairview sale barn, steers, 263 the top this week. The Illinois direct barrels and gilts trading steady on Tuesday, 49-59. And this is the RFD.
6: 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I'm the afternoon host from 4 until 6, live and local coverage. We bring you up-to-the-minute news. Plus, we hear from every Monday the head coach and general manager of the Bloomington Bison, Philip Barsky. Thanks to our friends over at Luca Grill. Also, don't forget on Tuesday, our phone lines are open at 309-829-2345 for a Talk to Us Tuesday. 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I'm Blake Haas, afternoon show host, weekdays from 4 until 6 on the Voice of Central Illinois. On the afternoon show, we talk about things like farming, how your money is doing, and we talk about things from local community members on how it impacts your backyard. 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
9: This is the Rural Report, sponsored by the Illinois Corn Growers. I'm Kent Casson on the Central Illinois Farm Network. The Federal Trade Commission has launched a long-awaited investigation into the fertilizer industry's pricing practices and market concentration. Chairman Andrew Ferguson announced during a gathering of farmers representing 18 states on a North Texas farm. The announcement drew strong support from ag leaders and farmers attending the event. Illinois Corn Growers Association President Mark Bunzelmeyer said Illinois farmers have been dealing with skyrocketing fertilizer costs for years. While farm income continues to tighten, he says farmers are asking for transparency and accountability in a market that feels increasingly stacked against family farms. And they appreciate the FTC taking a serious look at fertilizer pricing practices and market concentration, because these costs impact not only farmers, but every consumer buying food at the grocery store. Following the chairman's remarks, farmers from across the country participated in a panel discussion, sharing firsthand experiences. This has been the Rural Report. I'm Kat Casson.
12: This is Inside Agriculture on the RFD Radio Network. Recognized yesterday at the IBA annual meeting as the Environmental Steward of the Year, Greg Thorin of Joe Davis County.
13: Greg, what does that mean to you?
0: It's quite an honor to be recognized for the conservation farming practices that we do with the regenerative farming and everything we've done with the livestock here also.
13: You've done this for years, and you told us at lunch that this was actually a seed that your dad planted years ago.
0: Yes, he had started rotational grazing with longer durations by splitting pastures up and maybe keeping them in there for several weeks at a time and letting regrowth on the other pastures that he fenced off, whereas now we've moved this up through the years to actually are giving cattle fresh feed every day. It seems to be working out very well. Livestock enjoy it. The soil health is better. Plant health is increased tremendously, and we can get more productivity out of every acre.
13: And today, you're able to manage your herd with virtual fencing from the IBA annual meeting.
0: Yes, I can check my cattle as before and after we're speaking. They're automatically moved on a schedule you can pre-set up. It works out very well, and it's a very good management tool.
13: When we talk about regenerative agriculture, you know, you talk about practices, but it's more of a mindset shift, isn't it? I mean, is that the way you see it?
0: Yes, you have to have the proper mindset on this. We're maybe not so much about rate of gain for cattle or yield bushels per acre on crop production. I look at it as profitability per acre. Our inputs are a lot lower than the conventional farmer, be it beef or row crops. We don't get quite the yield, but our net profit from what we've seen by going this direction is just phenomenal.
12: Greg Thorin, Joe Davis County, the Environmental Steward of the Year for the Illinois Beef Association. That's a look inside agriculture.
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16: Town of Normal Council has banned the sale of kratom within city limits. WMBD's Austin Feeman is live from Studio B to tell us more about the ban and what all went into it. Austin.
17: Yes, thank you, Thomas. This comes after the City of Bloomington Council banned the sale of the substance a few weeks back. Town officials say kratom as an unregulated substance can have significant health effects to users. One council member says she was completely unaware of the issues surrounding kratom until Bloomington Council banned it.
18: I was unaware of this problem at its magnitude until Bloomington took action, and then it came to the forefront as a serious health risk.
17: Now, the sale of kratom has been completely banned within the Twin Cities, but you can still use kratom within the Twin Cities. Thomas.
16: All right, Austin, thanks. And an update now, a longtime Bloomington staple is looking for new ownership to continue its legacy. Janet's Cakes and Catering announcing on Facebook they're looking for a new owner. The bakery has had two owners in the 38 years it's been open. Janet Klatz founded the business in 1989. Her daughter, Cindy, took it over after Janet passed in 2011. units will continue to operate as normal until a new owner is found. In a traffic update now, demolition of the building on Front and Center Street has been completed. The space has since been turned into a surface parking lot. They started demolition at the end of October of last year. This project is one of many changing spaces in downtown and offers a new perspective to the area. As for now, the space will remain a parking lot unless an investor takes interest in the space and wants to develop it. Staying in a traffic alert now, drivers crossing the Illinois River in Peoria may need to give themselves some extra time this summer. The Cedar Street Bridge closed yesterday for construction, while the McCluggage Bridge is also down to one lane. The Cedar Street Bridge is closed for joint replacement, deck patching, and electrical work. IDOT officials say the closure is expected to last into mid to late August. Public Information Officer Paul Wapple says drivers should consider leaving earlier, adjusting their commute when possible, and using alternate routes like the Murray Baker Bridge or Bob Michael Bridge. He says while the work may add time to your drive, it's part of long overdue maintenance to extend the life of roads and bridges in the Peoria area. But Wapple says safety is just as important as patience.
3: You know, please be patient. Build a little extra time in your schedule if you can, and whatever route you take. Obviously it's up to you, and it just depends on how much traffic is going on. But just please be patient and be aware of work zones, whether there's workers or not, but especially when workers are present.
16: Wapple says drivers should check IDOT updates before heading out and continue to build extra time into their schedules, especially during the morning and evening commute. Here's some news you can use now. ADA improvements are now complete at the Market Heights Municipal Building, which also serves as a polling place. Tazewell County Clerk John Ackerman says about $100,000 in federal grant funding went towards repaving the parking lot and adding new lighting at the facility. Ackerman says the parking lot had potholes and loose pieces that could make it difficult for some voters to safely get inside. The project is part of more than $256,000 in federal polling place accessibility grant funding brought to Tazewell County this year.
4: We want to make sure it's a safe environment for them to come and do their voting, but it also helps the rest of the year, throughout the year, for the rest of the community. The same individuals that are coming here to vote, they're coming here to pay their water bill. They're coming here to use the library.
16: Similar grant-funded improvements were also made at polling locations in Creve Coeur and Mackinac.
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19: Weather report for Wednesday from meteorologist Paul Otto for listeners on the RFD radio network. Another day of nearly full sunshine with a transition to more of a southeast and southerly wind, but we won't add another 3 degrees to our afternoon high temperatures until we get to tomorrow, when we do experience that pure switch over to a south-southwesterly breeze, and that'll give us about another...
27: 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It's time once again for RFD Illinois. I'm DeLoss Yonke.
1: Hello, everyone. I'm Jim Taylor. DeLoss, I don't have a lyric challenge, but okay. I do have a music trivia question.
27: Oh, okay. All right.
1: Or a music statement, I should say. So there is a musician that just finished his, count them, 156th overall album. Do you know who that is?
27: 156.
1: Yeah.
27: It has to be somebody like Willie Nelson, wouldn't it be?
1: Oh, my God.
27: Am I right?
1: It is Willie Nelson, his 79th solo. So he's a big baseball fan, Houston Astro fan. That's one of the main reasons I like Willie Nelson. But what's more impressive, 156 albums overall or Pete Rose's 4,192 base hits?
27: That was an I can't believe I got that right. I'm like, okay, who do I know in music business that's, say, 90? And he'd be, like, I think he's a little more than 90. So I was like, well, probably him. That's excellent. Still making music.
1: When you think about that, though, how many of those albums that you produced do you forget? I mean, 156, my goodness.
27: Yeah. We're going to bring something back from our 78th album now. I just looked it up, called Dream Chaser. Good for Willie, still chasing dreams in his 90s. And a member of the National Ag Hall of Fame, believe it or not. Stay with us, RFD Illinois.

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3: Back on RFD Illinois, I'm Rita Frazier, covering the Illinois Beef Association annual meeting yesterday in Springfield, where we heard about the breaking news involving New World screwworm and its proximity to the U.S. border. Colin Woodall is the CEO of the National Cattlemen's Beef Association.
4: We have cases now that are within 25 miles of the Texas border, so it's a matter of just days before we actually see it in the United States. But the thing that I told the producers here, and I want everybody to understand, is this is not a red alert situation for us. It is an animal health emergency, there's no doubt about it, and we have the products and the techniques to be able to take care of our cattle, kill the larva, and heal them up. What we have to worry about is how do we finally push them back out of Texas, out of Mexico, out of Central America, and back into South America. We do that through the sterile insect technology, but it's a matter of having enough flies. We need 500 million flies a week, and right now we only have 100 million a week.
5: And you did emphasize the fact that it's an animal health issue. It's not a food safety issue. That changes things a little bit.
4: Oh, it really does, because this is a parasitic fly, and like a lot of parasites that we deal with, it's one that there are products that will kill the larva and be able to heal the cattle. It is a flesh eater, and it feeds off of live animals. And it's not just cattle. And I think that's one thing everybody needs to keep in mind. It's cats, it's dogs, it's people, it's birds, it's any warm-blooded animal could be a host for New World screwworm. Again, we have the tools to be able to manage this. It's just a matter of how long it's going to take before we have enough sterile flies to be able to eradicate.
5: For Illinois, will it make it this far?
4: I highly doubt it. One, the fly does not like temperatures much below 45 degrees. So even if it started to make a northward push, the winters would kill it pretty quickly. But again, it's about the protocols and the tools we already have in place. We're going to be able to contain this. I don't expect this to be a major spread across the United States, which is why I say this is not a red alert situation. Will it have a market impact? For a couple of days, it very well could, just because there's been a lot of pent-up anxiety. And once that is done, then I think everybody relaxes and we get back to business.
5: The other thing you emphasized, and maybe more so in the for producers in Texas or the other Southwest states, but encouraging producers to spend more time with their cattle.
4: You know, that's the big thing that will really determine our success, is because the life cycle of this fly is really quick. And when the female lays her eggs, it's only about 14 hours before they hatch and start burrowing. So if you're out there on one day and you don't have a problem, it doesn't mean that you won't have a problem the following day. So being out among your cattle, keeping an eye on them, looking for the lesions is going to be key to our victory against New World screwworm.
5: Do you feel like the administration and Secretary Rollins has done all that they can do, closing the border, research dollars? Where are we nationally on addressing this issue?
4: Yeah, so this goes all the way to the president. The president and Secretary Rollins have taken this very seriously. All you have to do is look at the commitment Secretary Rollins has already made in building two facilities here in the United States. One is a New World True Worm distribution facility that is up and running today, and it is taking the sterile flies that are being produced and getting them distributed out into the wild. But she has also committed the construction of our own domestic New World True Worm sterilization production facility. And that'll be online here in a year and a half, 2 years. She has definitely stepped up, made this a priority, is doing everything she can to help us be successful.
5: Several other things we talked about, and you mentioned the Trump administration, midterms ahead of us, and lots riding on ag issues between now and November.
4: So much riding on ag issues. We need a farm bill. A lot of the farm bill was taken care of in the one big beautiful bill a year ago, but it wasn't everything. And so all of us in agriculture, not just those of us in beef production, but all of us in agriculture, we just want to know what the plan is. Provide us some certainty, because we all depend so much on federal farm policy. For NCBA, it's not only what it means for us, but it also means what it means for a lot of our friends in agriculture, especially corn producers. Yeah. We need them to be healthy and successful, for us to be healthy and successful. And it's also about making sure that we keep bad ideas from happening in the farm bill, because the farm bill always brings out the animal activist crowd, and we need to make sure that we head them off the pass.
3: Colin Woodall, National Cattlemen's Beef Association, back with more RFD Illinois.
1: Illinois Farm Bureau will host several nutrient stewardship field days around the state this summer through the Nutrient Stewardship Grant Program.

0: WJBC and Beer Nuts present the Scott Miller Show hat. This is an embroidered baseball cap. On the front of it, the Beer Nuts logo and the Scott Miller Show logo. And on the back of the hat, my cartoon photo with the big mustache. This is not a contest prize. This hat is not for sale. The only way to get a Scott Miller hat is when I gift them randomly. Now, there is only one rule. You cannot ask for a hat. If you ask for one, you are restricted from receiving a hat. You are banned. You do not get a hat. WJBC, good morning. Who's this?
1: Good morning. This is your mom. I want a hat. I'm a down low.
0: Mom?
1: We won't tell anybody.
0: What is rule number one?
2: Don't ask for a hat.
0: No hat for her.
3: 6.5. Concerns about where these funds might be going. They've been awfully long for quite a while. Will they stay that way? Arlen Suderman, chief commodities economist at StoneX.
4: Well, I could see them liquidating long. The question is, how short will they go? And the fertilizer story is still with us, not for this year, but for 2027. And so we could see certainly some end users out there, both domestically and globally, who may want to say, okay, if we get a break here, you know, once that break starts to show some footing, maybe we want to start buying ahead for 2027. And that could provide some support with speculators as well. Again, I don't think the fertilizer story is a 2026 story, but it's looking much more like a 2027 global story, and that should help provide some underlying support in the deferred months.
3: Arlen Suderman, chief commodities economist at StoneX, and looking at the Monday crop ratings, looking at the forecasts, looking at the size of the international crops, there aren't very many things right now that would prop these prices higher. He says he's more concerned about corn's downside potential when it is compared with soybeans, but both of them don't really have a rosy picture about them right now. That could easily change if China came in and started buying, or if we put some sort of weather risk into the market the next few weeks. But at this point, those neither have materialized. Meanwhile, farmer sentiment dropped in May. The latest numbers in the Purdue CME Group Ag Economy Barometer showed the current conditions index was down 8 points. The future expectations was up 1 point. The overall index dropped 2 from 121 to 119. The index of current conditions is 21 points lower than last year's December figure, and it's at its lowest level since December 2024. Interesting, considering that the survey was taken between May 11 and May 15. During that time, we had December corn settle one day at $5.02, the next day at $5.03, but yet still concerned about where we are in the short term. Michael Langemeyer with Purdue's Center for Commercial Agriculture.
5: Obviously, the inputs are a huge concern, particularly for crop producers, because of the spike in both nitrogen and diesel prices. But if you look at it from the April survey to the May survey, and you look at the change in corn prices, you'll see about a 20-cent increase in corn prices from mid-April to mid-May, and about a 50-cent increase in soybeans from mid-April to mid-May. And so this index would have looked quite a bit worse if we wouldn't have saw some strengthening in corn and soybean prices from mid-April to mid-May. It's going to be interesting to see what the June report brings us, the June survey brings us, because prices have declined a little bit since mid-May. And so some of that strength we saw there from mid-April to mid-May may have went away a little bit.
3: As the current conditions index continues to drop, like you said, down 8 points over 1 month's time and down 21 points from December, eventually, if current conditions lag long enough, then does that weigh on future expectations at some point?
5: Definitely. The longer you see that index or current conditions, stay at a relatively low level compared to what it has been in the last year and a half, that'll put a drag on index of future expectations. And really, what they may be gauging here a little bit, I'm trying to read in here a little bit why those two indices are diverging, is we've never asked this, and I don't know if we'd be able to ask this and tell.

0: intelligently, but I wonder how long people think this conflict's going to last. If the Iran conflict is relatively short-lived, then these price spikes will come down, for nitrogen and diesel. If it lasts a little longer, those are going to persist, and longer those persist, the lower that index of future expectations is going to be.
1: Yeah, how long's the
0: I think that's
1: tail,
0: very
1: basically?
0: logical. Yeah, see if it has a short tail or a long tail.
1: Michael Langemeyer in the Purdue CME Group Ag Economy Barometer. A couple of interesting items from it. What is the main thing limiting improvement in your farm's financial situation? 45.5% said high input costs. Also, given your current labor and equipment, how much would artificial intelligent tools improve your operation? 59% said not at all. 37% said a little, and 4% said a lot. Found those numbers quite fascinating. Well, not everybody has yet received their tax refund. Today marks 7 weeks since the 15th and the filing deadline. The Internal Revenue Service says if you file electronically, typically the refund comes at about 21 days. A paper return delays the refund by a week, sometimes more. Any kind of amendment or correction would delay the process quite a bit. It should then indicate that if you filed on the 15th, you'd have your refund by now, but there have been some exceptions. Among the most likely taxpayers to receive a refund in June are those who filed in May, either because they required an extension or the IRS extended their deadline due to what they called a disaster situation. If you haven't received one, the IRS has a tool called Where's My Refund? If you filed electronically, then your status would be available within 24 hours. This is RFD Illinois.
2: With the RFD Ag Market Summary for this Wednesday morning, I'm Jim Taylor. Corn, beans, and Chicago wheat all finishing Tuesday lower. July corn closing 440 and a half. Down 3.5, September corn down 4.75, 448, and December corn 466.5, down 6. July beans closing 1165.5, down 15.5. August beans down 16, 1169. November beans 1177.75, down 11. July wheat closing 603, down 5.75. September wheat down to nickel 616.25. December wheat 635.25, down 5.25. July bean meal 326.20, down 30 cents, and July bean oil on Tuesday 78.41, down 68 cents. Current electronic overnight trading, July corn down 2, September corn down 1.25, December corn 465.5, down a penny. July beans in the overnight up 3.25, August beans up 3.75, November beans 1180.25, up 2.5, July wheat in the overnight down 3.25, September wheat down 3.25, and December wheat 632.5. Down 2.75. Outside markets this morning, August Brent crude oil, 98.50. That's up 2.50. The August gold contract down 43.60 this morning, 44.76.30. Livestock trade from Tuesday, August feeders, 348.42. Down 3.12. September feeder cattle, 345.12. Down 3.55. June live cattle, 247.67. Down $1.32. August live cattle, 239.65. Down 95 cents. June lean hogs, 95.70, up 67 cents. July lean hogs, 101.65, up $1.80. Cash livestock, Fairview sale barn, steers, 263 the top this week. The Illinois direct barrels and gilts trading steady on Tuesday, 49.259. 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
3: This is an early morning weather report for Wednesday from meteorologist Paul Otto for listeners on the RFD Radio Network. Another day of nearly full sunshine with a transition to more of a southeast and southerly wind, but we won't add another 3 degrees to our afternoon high temperatures until we get to tomorrow, when we do experience a pure switch over to a south-southwesterly breeze. And that'll give us about another 3 degrees to our high temperature. This is all in anticipation of our next bout of much-needed rain that we do receive from the plains on Friday evening, and then that all passes through all portions of the state in multiple waves between Friday evening and late Saturday night. Then it takes a break as this period of wet weather does wrap up by the end of this coming weekend. It'll bring back then the most excellent air mass to enjoy just as the weekend wraps up on Sunday evening, giving us time to check in on our rain gauges that will show proof of between 3/4 and an inch and a half of rain. The mid-range forecast period for the 8th through the 12th, the front end of this period represents a return to resort-style weather for early next week, especially over the northeast quarter of the state, while communities along the Mississippi River will still have rain chances with embedded thunderstorms as we go through much of next week. And this is in contrast to the back end of the period that, for everybody, starts a mini heat wave that'll be especially humid with continued rain chances coming back. Highs then in the upper 80s, some might even touch the lower 90s over southwest portions of the state, and the semi-comfortable times over the northeast section of the state will only therefore last through about Wednesday morning of next week, and that's when we see the change, so about another week of comfortable times. Look for a 2 to 3 day reminder that summer is near, as it does become rather humid and warm in places as we get into late next week. This has been Freeze Notice. 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
1: That's all the time we have for RFD Illinois. Jim, you're in Aledo. What's in Aledo this weekend?
8: The town is abuzz because it is Rhubarb Festival, year 30-something, I think. I can't remember exactly what. We're in the 30s, I know, definitely, for that for sure.
1: Wow, that's awesome. Got to get there early if you want some rhubarbs and strawberries, because those pies are usually sold out by, what, noon, maybe?
8: Yeah, and there's only 4,000 of them, too.
1: Well, keep the rain away. Hopefully it's another fantastic rhubarb festival. I have my own commemorative spatula that I enjoy using from that event. Thanks for joining us. I'm Delos Yonke.
8: And I'm Jim Taylor.
9: 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I'm the afternoon host from 4 until 6, live and local coverage. We bring you up-to-the-minute news. Plus, we hear from every Monday the head coach and general manager of the Bloomington Bison, Philip Barsky. Thanks to our friends over at Luca Grill. Also, don't forget, on Tuesday, our phone lines are open at 309-829-2345 for a Talk to Us Tuesday. 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
6: From ABC News, I'm Sherry Preston. Some of the biggest races from the Tuesday primaries are still up in the air, including in California, where Republican Steve Hilton and Democrat Javier Becerra are still neck and neck, with Tom Steyer in third. The top two vote-getters head for a runoff. Los Angeles Mayor Karen Bass, the top vote-getter in her re-election attempt.
11: We have led a grassroots campaign because we want to bring change to our city, and that's what we've been doing, and that's what we're going to continue to do.
6: Her likely November opponent, reality TV star Spencer Pratt.
12: The next 5 months is I'm going to have time to build out this team to show everybody the level of Democratic supporters that I have behind me.
6: President Trump's endorsement streak running into a roadblock in Iowa. His handpicked candidate for governor, Republican Congressman Randy Feenstra, has conceded to his GOP opponent, Zach Lamb. He's expected to face Democrat Josh Turek in November. And in New Jersey, Democrats have chosen a nominee for a congressional race that could decide who controls the House after the midterms. The ceasefire talks between the U.S. and Iran stalled by more back-and-forth attacks. ABC's Karen Waugh.
13: An American warplane striking an oil tanker, which the U.S. says was trying to reach Iran in violation of the ongoing blockade. Iran then responding, launching missiles and drones on neighboring Kuwait and Bahrain, targeting civilian boats. Then another wave of drones aimed at American forces in Kuwait. The U.S. military says the drones and projectiles were shot down.
6: Air defenses in Bahrain intercepted three missiles and several drones fired by Iran. The head of the Bahrain Defense Force says that following drone attacks at Kuwait's airport, which was closed overnight but has since partially reopened. Unknown hostages still inside a bank in downtown Bakersfield, California, where police say a suspect is holding them, claiming to have a bomb. You're listening to ABC News.
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14: These statements have not been evaluated by the FDA. This product is not intended to diagnose, treat, cure, or prevent any disease.
6: A vigil held on Tuesday for the six family members shot and killed in the town of Muscatine, Iowa. Among those killed, Dakota Whitlow and his siblings. This is his fiancée, Audrey Perdue.
18: Myself and Dakota's loved ones are incredibly grateful for the kindness that we have received from the community as this difficult news has come to light.
6: Police say the gunman who died by suicide after the killings was related to most of the victims, the youngest of whom was only 13 years old. We're hearing from the mother of a teenager with special needs who hasn't been seen since a class trip to the Jersey Shore.
19: Devoris Carter's family says the 14-year-old was with a chaperone and a family member on the trip. But when that family member went to get something to eat, Devoris went into the water with several other children while staff watched from shore.
20: There were no lifeguards present at all, and they still allowed these children that special needs to get into the water.
19: The other children were rescued by a police officer. The incident comes just days after a 12-year-old boy from Long Island drowned during a rafting trip on the Lehigh River in the Poconos.
6: That's ABC's Matt Rivers. The UK has ordered Google to allow news sites to opt out of having their online content scraped to feed Google's AI overviews. The Competition and Markets Authority watchdog is seeking to loosen the tech giant's stranglehold on the UK's online search market by forcing changes to the company's business practices. Sherry Preston, ABC News.
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21: The town of Normal Council has banned kratom sales within city limits. Monday night's decision comes after the city of Bloomington banned it a few months back. Town officials say kratom is unregulated and could be unsafe. One council member says she was completely unaware of the issues surrounding kratom until Bloomington Council banned it. And in downtown Bloomington, demolition of the building on Front and Center Street is complete. The space is now a surface parking lot. Crews started demolition at the end of October. This project is one of many happening downtown. As for now, the space will remain a parking lot unless an investor takes interest and wants to develop it. And the U.S. military shot down multiple Iranian missiles and drones fired at Kuwait and Bahrain Tuesday. American forces then conducted self-defense strikes against Iran in response. A senior Iranian military officer said tensions now seem, quote, inevitable because the Iranian nation will never surrender. More news updates 24/7 on CIProud.com. 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
25: I'm meteorologist Nathan Kitchens. With your local weather authority forecast, more beautiful weather today with mostly sunny skies. We'll top out at 84 with, once again, low humidity levels. Tonight, mostly clear, 59 degrees. Thursday, partly cloudy. It's going to be a bit hotter out there with a high of 87, and the breeze will pick up a bit as well with southwest winds around 10 to 15 miles per hour. Shower and storm chances will return on Friday. For a look at that, head over to CIProud.com. For WMBD-TV, I'm meteorologist Nathan Kitchens.
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3: 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The Scott Miller Show is on the radio for a Wednesday morning, the 3rd of June. Almost 10 minutes past 6 a.m. Check your clock. Does your clock say almost 6:10? It should. If not, it's off, unless you've got it set so you show up places early. Are you one of those people? It's 10 minutes past 6 a.m. Mostly sunny today. A high of 84. It's a very pleasant 51 degrees right now at WJBC. Here for another broadcast day. I'm going to do my best. I hope you will as well. My best is provide quality entertainment, well, mediocre entertainment, some headlines, some conversation, an attempt at comedy, and then I'll get out of your hair. Your job? To listen intently, to participate, and less complaints than compliments. You don't need to compliment me, but maybe the guests or participate, but let's pull back on the complaints. How about we have a complaint-free Wednesday? I know that's not possible because I work in radio. Hey, coming up, ISU's athletic director, Dr. Jerry Beggs, joins me on the air this morning at 8:05. We'll find out if your phone works at 8:35. We'll check in with Officer Brad Park at 9:05 from Normal PD. And then at 9:35, WMBD TV news anchor Thomas Garvick joins me for a little segment I like to call News You Can't Use. You know, Thomas delivers news you can use. I like to do a segment once a week with news you can't use. News that really does not impact your day, but it might bring a smile to your face. So in the long run, maybe it does impact your day. If you're looking for a reason to celebrate on this Wednesday, it's Global Running Day. Listen, if you see me running, it's because somebody's chasing me with a knife or a gun. I'm not running for fun. But for those of you that do, way to go. I'm proud of you. It's Impersonate Authority Day. It's Love Conquers All Day. It's National Chocolate Macaroon Day. It's National Egg Day. It's National Itch Day. It's National Tailor's Day. Let me take that back. National Tailor's Day. It's Repeat Day. It's Repeat Day. It's World Bicycle Day. It's World Cider Day. Phone number 0637 says, hey, you're doing a great job so far today. Here we are, 2 minutes into the show. I haven't screwed up yet. National Egg Day today. I've been eating a lot of eggs lately. Last night for dinner, had 4 eggs and a pork chop. Been eating a lot of eggs. They had them on sale at one of the local grocery stores for 99 cents a dozen. I bought 2 dozen. I should have bought 3. Because normally if I make eggs, it's 4 eggs. Scramble them up in the pan. Oh, been loving eggs lately. Loving them. I'm loving it. No, that's a whole nother restaurant. Hey, let's keep you informed on what's happening in and around Central Illinois here. There is serious tension brewing inside the corporate fabric of Bloomington. Local and national State Farm agents are reportedly furious and feeling betrayed over sudden major changes to their independent contractor agreements. Agents are warning that the new corporate mandates could squeeze their bottom lines and fundamentally change how they serve local policyholders. I know WGLT released a report last week that has been getting lots of attention. If you are looking for the herbal supplement kratom in the town of Normal, you won't find it legally anymore. The town of Normal voted overwhelmingly to completely ban the sale and distribution of the plant within town limits, citing health risks. Businesses caught selling it face massive fines and risk losing their business license. Hey, if your kids are glued to their phones at the dinner table, they won't be at their desks this fall. Governor Pritzker announced he intends to sign Senate Bill 2427, which slaps a statewide ban on cell phones and wireless devices during instructional time in all public and charter schools, Starting this upcoming school year, most local school districts already have some rules, but this makes a zero tolerance policy state law. And starting with the freshman class of 2028, Illinois high schoolers will no longer be strictly forced to take 2 years of a foreign language to graduate. Under a freshly passed bill headed to the governor's desk, students can swap those language credits for approved career and technical education courses. Lawmakers gave in to reality. Illinois is facing massive shortage of foreign language teachers, and schools simply can't fill the positions. When I went to high school, you either had to take 2 years of a foreign language or 2 years of art. I signed up for Spanish. The teacher and I, we didn't gel well together. I left Spanish and I went over to ceramics. I made a lot of nice clay pinch pots and ashtrays and a bunch of... I went over to ceramics. I wish I would have stuck with Spanish. I would like to know how to speak Spanish. I can crank out a couple words, but full-on conversations? Not so much. Hey, want to let you know about a community event coming up, most specifically, Normal Community. Hey, are you a graduate? Are you an alumni of Normal Community? The Normal Community High School Alumni Foundation are requesting your presence. The 2026 All-Class Reunion and Social Saturday is coming up June 27th at Kicks in Towanda. 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You know, I was telling you a couple months ago, I posted something on my Facebook page, sort of jokingly making fun that it's my 30th high school reunion this year. And I said, do we really need a high school reunion? We have Facebook. And the people that you want to connect with, your friends on Facebook with, so you can see their kids, you can see their grandkids, you can see what burger they had for lunch, you can see their cat, and you can see them post, feel-good memes all day long. Why do I need to go meet up with you at a bar and eat mediocre pizza so we can talk in person? I was slightly joking. Well, that post got so much attention within my class, people that are friends with me on Facebook, that it's now turned into someone else planning the 30th reunion, because there was no reunion planned. We had a 10, we had a 20. And the young woman, well, my age, the woman that I graduated with organized the 20th, and I think it was a big, huge pain in the ass. And she wasn't organizing a 30th. So then this other girl messages me. She goes, hey, is there a 30th? I go, no. And I said, Kristen ain't planning it. She goes, well, maybe I'll plan it. I go, hey, good on you. Have at it. So now it turns out, looks like the final details are being put into place for our 30th high school reunion. So I'll have to be driving up to Chicagoland to see a bunch of people that I graduated with 30 years ago. When I went to the 20th, it was something. You know, there were cliques in my high school, as I guess there is in every high school. You know, there were the troublemakers, there were the stoners, there were the preppy ones, there were the, you know, hot, cool girls, and then the dudes trying to get with the hot, cool girls, and then there were the nerds, and then there were the loners, and then there, you know, it was all that group. I went to that 20th high school reunion. If all those troublemakers from high school didn't all pile together in one corner, and if all the pretty girls didn't pile in another corner, and then all the rest of us just sort of piled in the middle and we're like, why are we still in cliques 20 years? Haven't we grown up? No. I mean, I realize that that's who you connected with in high school and maybe you haven't seen those people, but boy, it not a lot changed. Not a lot changed. So, final details getting put together on my upcoming 30th high school Reunion. Hey, join us Friday, June 5th from 5 to 7 p.m. at McGuire's in Bloomington for our tailgate and tall boys party. We're giving away a pair of general admission tickets every 6 minutes to tailgate and tall boys June 18th through the 21st at the Interstate Center in Bloomington. 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
12: I'm Jessica Ettinger, CNBC. Wall Street opens this morning with the major averages again at new record highs. Goldman Sachs CEO David Solomon told CNBC markets are in greed mode as AI companies seek billions, and it's out there. Some investors are calling the market very frothy. They say they're ready for a pullback or a breather. Job openings in April surged to 7.6 million, the highest in nearly 2 years, in the government's JOLTS report on job opportunity and labor turnover. But just because jobs are open doesn't mean they're being filled. April hiring actually slipped by more than 400,000 jobs from March. Victoria's Secret shares spiked more than 47% yesterday. Strong earnings, increased sales outlook, but the buzz on Wall Street was about the ticker symbol change to VSXY. Jessica Ettinger, CNBC.
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3: 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Anderson Cooper, the television personality, is 59. Jill Biden, the former First Lady of the United States, is 75. And Denise Williams is 76.

0: Let's hear it from our Lord. Let's give that boy a hand. All right, news is coming up. Good morning.
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7: On ABC News Tech Trends, President Trump has signed a new executive order on AI. It asks tech companies like OpenAI, Anthropic, and Google to submit their latest models to the government for review 30 days before they're released to the public. That's a shorter window than an earlier draft of this order, which had called for 90 days. But even still, it's a significant move for the Trump administration, which so far has taken a hands-off approach to AI regulation. Meta now says Instagram's teen accounts are expanding to its other platforms, Facebook and WhatsApp. The specialized accounts make teenagers' profiles private and give parents more control over what their kids can see. And Uber has released its latest Lost and Found Index. The top items left behind in Ubers include phones, wallets, and luggage. And among what Uber calls the most unique items left behind this year, a toboggan, an ankle monitor, and not one but two wedding dresses. With Tech Trends, I'm Mike Dubusky, ABC News.
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8: The Town and Normal Council has banned the sale of Kratom within city limits. WMBD's Austin Feeman is live from Studio B to tell us more about the ban and what all went into it. Austin.
9: Yes, thank you, Thomas. This comes after the City of Bloomington Council banned the sale of the substance a few weeks back. Town officials say Kratom as an unregulated substance can have significant health effects to users. One council member says she was completely unaware of the issues surrounding Kratom until Bloomington Council banned it.
10: I was unaware of this problem at its magnitude until Bloomington took action, and then it came to the forefront as a serious health risk.
9: Now, the sale of Kratom has been completely banned within the Twin Cities, but you can still use Kratom within the Twin Cities. Thomas.
8: All right, Austin, thanks. In an update now, a longtime Bloomington staple is looking for new ownership to continue its legacy. Janet's Cakes and Catering announcing on Facebook they're looking for a new owner. The bakery has had two owners in the 38 years it's been open. Janet Klatz founded the business in 1989. Her daughter, Cindy, took it over after Janet passed in 2011. Janet's will continue to operate as normal until a new owner is found. In a traffic update now, demolition of the building on Front and Center Street has been completed. The space has since been turned into a surface parking lot. They started demolition at the end of October of last year. This project is one of many changing spaces in downtown and offers a new perspective to the area. As for now, the space will remain a parking lot unless an investor takes interest in the space and wants to develop it. Staying in a traffic alert now, drivers crossing the Illinois River in Peoria may need to give themselves some extra time this summer. The Cedar Street Bridge closed yesterday for construction, while the McCluggage Bridge is also down to one lane. The Cedar Street Bridge is closed for joint replacement, deck patching, and electrical work. IDOT officials say the closure is expected to last into mid to late August. Public Information Officer Paul Wapple says drivers should consider leaving earlier, adjusting their commute when possible, and using alternate routes like the Murray Baker Bridge or Bob Michael Bridge. He says while the work may add time to your drive, it's part of long overdue maintenance to extend the life of roads and bridges in the Peoria area. But Wapple says safety is just as important as patience.
11: You know, please be patient. Build a little extra time in your schedule if you can. And whatever route you take, obviously it's up to you, and it just depends on how much traffic is going on. But just please be patient and be aware of work zones, whether there's workers or not, but especially when workers are present.
8: Wapple says drivers should check IDOT updates before heading out and continue to build extra time into their schedules, especially during the morning and evening commute. Here's some news you can use now. ADA improvements are now complete at the Market Heights Municipal Building, which also serves as a polling place. Tazewell County Clerk John Ackerman says about $100,000 in federal grant funding went towards repaving the parking lot and adding new lighting at the facility. Ackerman says the parking lot had potholes and loose pieces that could make it difficult for some voters to safely get inside. The project is part of more than $256,000 in federal polling place accessibility grant funding brought to Tazewell County this year.
12: We want to make sure it's a safe environment for them to come and do their voting, but it also helps the rest of the year, throughout the year, for the rest of the community. The same individuals that are coming here to vote, they're coming here to pay their water bill. They're coming here to use the library.
8: Similar grant-funded improvements were also made at polling locations in Creve Coeur and Mackinac.
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18: 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White Sox lost to the Twins 6-4. 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NBA Finals. Knicks and Spurs go head-to-head tonight at 7. Stanley Cup Finals. Golden Knights take Game 1 against the Hurricanes 5-4. 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
20: I'm meteorologist Nathan Kitchens. With your local weather authority forecast, more beautiful weather today with mostly sunny skies. We'll top out at 84 with, once again, low humidity levels. Tonight, mostly clear, 59 degrees. Thursday, partly cloudy. It's going to be a bit hotter out there with a high of 87. And the breeze will pick up a bit as well with southwest winds around 10 to 15 miles per hour. Shower and storm chances will return on Friday. For a look at that, head over to CIProud.com. For WMBD-TV, I'm meteorologist Nathan Kitchens.
18: 53 degrees right now at WJBC. Make sure you tune in to the Scott Miller Show every Tuesday morning during the 7 o'clock hour, and I'll hook you up with the correct answer about Little Beaver Brewery. I'll discuss a featured menu item that week. Then in the 9 o'clock hour, I'll ask a specific question about that menu item I discussed in the 7 o'clock hour. I give you the answer in the 7 o'clock hour. I ask the question in the 9 o'clock hour. If you're the ninth caller with the correct answer, you could pick up $25 in Little Beaver gift cards. It's Little Beaver Tuesday Hookup right here on JBC. Hey, Google. Oh, boy, Google. Google has requested Environmental Protection Agency permission to release up to 16 million sterile male mosquitoes annually in California and Florida over 2 years through its Debug Disease Control Program. The public comment period ends Friday before the EPA decides on the experimental use permit. The tech giant uses sterile insect technique, breeding male mosquitoes with naturally occurring bacteria that prevents viable offspring with wild females, saying the population gets smaller with each generation, Debug explains. Males don't bite or carry diseases themselves. Google targets mosquitoes that spread yellow fever and Zika. The company notes that pesticide spraying is losing effectiveness and carries environmental risks. Singapore trials showed promising results with over 70% reduction in disease cases within 1 year. Google seeking approval to release 32 million sterile mosquitoes into the United States. Just that headline says, what?
2: 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After, Rudolph's blood was flowing properly, and he was back to feeling like himself again in days, not weeks. 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
4: 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Star Wars flopped. A dozen more flopped. A new generation of filmmakers raised on YouTube just took their lunch. Join a million folks who get my free newsletter every single morning. 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
2: 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There's also the Wegovy pill, which became available earlier this year. What makes both daily pills so unique is the convenience. Foundayo can be taken with or without water at any time of the day and before or after a meal. The Wegovy pill must be taken on an empty stomach 30 minutes before a meal. Side effects for both are similar to other GLP-1 medications, including nausea, constipation, diarrhea, vomiting, and stomach pain. 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Having a choice of weight loss pills seems to signal a turning point in obesity care, where convenience becomes just as powerful as the drug itself. With this Medical Minute, I'm Melissa Adon.
3: Your WJBC forecast comes from WMBD-TV meteorologist Nathan Kitchens. Mostly sunny today, a high of 84. Tonight, mostly clear, low of 59. Tomorrow, partly cloudy, a high of 87. Currently here at WJBC, it's 54 degrees. All right, it's Wednesday, June 3rd. 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
5: From ABC News, I'm Sherry Preston. The November midterms coming into focus now after more primaries. The most watched races were in California. ABC's Alex Stone is there.
6: This morning, Sherry, in the two big races here in California, only one candidate is yet known heading into November.
7: We want to bring change to our city.
6: L.A. Mayor Karen Bass, we know this morning, has enough votes to advance to the runoff. Former reality TV star Spencer Pratt is leading challenger Nithya Raman to be the candidate going up against Bass in November. And in the governor's race here, Republican Steve Hilton is leading in votes that are being counted right now to be in November's general election, followed by former HHS Secretary Javier Becerra. Sherry?
5: A standoff continues in a downtown Bakersfield, California bank where a suspect is holding an unknown number of hostages.
8: Inside the building, I can see inside the primary building. The subject's got people on their knees.
5: That on Broadcastify as the situation unfolded, at least two hostages released so far. The U.S. and Iran trading fire again overnight. Also, Kuwait's airport hit by a drone. One person killed, more than 60 injured. Acting Attorney General Todd Blanch telling a congressional committee that the Trump administration is not moving forward with that so-called anti-weaponization fund. However, says ABC's Jay O'Brien,
9: it's still early on in this process of kind of buying what Blanch is selling here. His hearing was late in the afternoon yesterday. And so there will be this question facing senators as we go into the day today is, are they fully confident with what Blanch said? Are they able to take him at his word, or do they want something down on paper?
5: In 1991, singer Peebo Bryson was asked to sing a duet for the title song to this Disney classic with an up-and-comer named Celine Dion. Also sang A Whole New World from Aladdin and had other hits. Peebo Bryson has died at 75. You're listening to ABC News.
10: 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I've been surfing here since I was a kid. Now, seeing my grandson out on the water, it means everything to me. 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
5: Longtime Donald Trump loyalist Bill Pulte, a real estate developer who was put in charge of mortgage giants Fannie Mae and Freddie Mac, tapped to become the next director of national intelligence. ABC's Catherine Falders, though, has more on some bipartisan concern that's been voiced.
12: Sources who I've spoken to for a long time in this administration have said they don't believe he's qualified for the Federal Housing Finance Agency now, let alone to lead the DNI, to be the nation's top spy chief. So to bring you back a little bit here, Bill Pulte is really best known for launching or issuing criminal referrals in the Trump administration's probes as it relates to mortgage fraud.
5: Texas already had its primary, and now the Republican who will be running for longtime Senator John Cornyn's seat appears to be trying to mend fences in his personal life. ABC's Jim Ryan has more on that from Dallas.
13: A week after knocking incumbent Senator John Cornyn out of the running for his own seat, Texas Attorney General Ken Paxton was on Capitol Hill meeting with Republicans in the Senate who had backed Cornyn before last week's primary runoff. Paxton will face Democrat James Tallarico in November. Back in Texas, the divorce that Angela Paxton filed for last July is now off the docket. An attorney for Ken Paxton telling WFAA-TV that the couple is working toward an amicable resolution. Jim Ryan, ABC News.
5: NBA Finals begin tonight in San Antonio, Spurs versus Knicks. This is ABC News.
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15: The town of Normal Council has banned kratom sales within city limits. Monday night's decision comes after the city of Bloomington banned it a few months back. Town officials say kratom is unregulated and could be unsafe. One council member says she was completely unaware of the issues surrounding kratom until Bloomington Council banned it. And in downtown Bloomington, demolition of the building on Front and Center Street is complete. The space is now a surface parking lot. Crews started demolition at the end of October. This project is one of many happening downtown. As for now, the space will remain a parking lot unless an investor takes interest and wants to develop it. And the U.S. military shot down multiple Iranian missiles and drones fired at Kuwait and Bahrain Tuesday. American forces then conducted self-defense strikes against Iran in response. A senior Iranian military officer said tensions now seem, quote, inevitable because the Iranian nation will never surrender. More news updates 24/7 on CIProud.com. From the WMBD-TV newsroom, I'm Renee Skinner.
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5: I'm meteorologist Nathan Kitchens. With your local weather authority forecast, more beautiful weather today with mostly sunny skies. We'll top out at 84 with, once again, low humidity levels. Tonight, mostly clear, 59 degrees. Thursday, partly cloudy. It's going to be a bit hotter out there with a high of 87. And the breeze will pick up a bit as well with southwest winds around 10 to 15 miles per hour. Shower and storm chances will return on Friday. For a look at that, head over to CIProud.com. For WMBD-TV, I'm meteorologist Nathan Kitchens.
3: 55 degrees right now at WJBC. Hey, want to be a part of something big this summer? 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All right, time for some food news for you here. This June, the 2026 FIFA World Cup is taking over the Golden Arches as the fast food chain debuts its two new meals. Mickey D's is releasing both a FIFA World Cup 2026 adult meal and a FIFA World Cup 2026 Happy Meal, made in partnership with Squishmallows. Much like any of McDonald's adult Happy Meals, the FIFA World Cup 26 meal features your choice of a sausage McMuffin with egg or sausage biscuit with egg and a hash brown when ordered at breakfast, and a Big Mac or 10-piece chicken nuggets when ordered in the afternoon or evening. Additionally, the meal includes the return of the Big Mac sauce dip cups for the first time since 2023. The side of Big Mac sauce will be packaged in a special gold cup and only available while supplies last. Lastly, since even the adult Happy Meal isn't complete without some kind of collectible, each FIFA World Cup 26 meal includes one of nine cups featuring soccer icons. And also Grimace. For little soccer fans, the FIFA World Cup 26 Happy Meal is made in partnership with Squishmallows, a Happy Meal toy that always has fans racing to the drive-thru. Each Happy Meal, which includes your choice of a hamburger, four-count McNugget, or six-count McNugget with fries, apple slices, and a drink, will feature one of 23 collectible plushies. The new Squishmallow toys include FIFA mascots from the host countries, Canada, Mexico, and the U.S., each supporting special soccer jerseys with McDonald's graphics. The FIFA World Cup 26 meals roll out at participating McDonald's starting June 4th, while the FIFA World Cup 26 Happy Meal will be available starting June 9th. Both meals will only be around for a limited time this summer, so plan to hit the drive-thru in between matches as you cheer on your favorite teams. Hey, Crumbles Frosted Strawberry Cookie featuring Pop-Tarts is officially back on the menu. Part of the bakery chain's Breakfast Week lineup, the returning cookie is inspired by what is arguably Pop-Tarts' most iconic flavor. Just like the OG toaster pastry, the butter cookie features a strawberry filling, white icing, and teeny tiny specks of rainbow sugar. It's also topped with crushed up pieces of real frosted strawberry Pop-Tarts, and it's served warm. The exclusive flavor is available as a single large cookie, as well as 4, 6, or 12 packs, and it's also available in a mini cookie. It's definitely a good week to try multi-pack because the entire Breakfast Week collection looks like a hit. The rest of the morning-inspired lineup includes cereal milk tres leches cake, blueberry pancake cookie, sea salt cookie featuring Nutella, pink donut cookie, yes, there's a hole in the middle, and French toast cookie. When Crumble promoted the new weekly flavors on Instagram, fans were thrilled, saying, got mine today, so good. Another said, strawberry Pop-Tart's amazing. I need the tres leches and French toast ASAP. Another great yummy week. Like all rotating Crumble flavors, Breakfast Week is only around until June 6th. Next Monday, Crumble will roll out the new weekly lineup, so if you're a Pop-Tarts fan and missed the cookie collab last time, better hit that drive-thru. Snag one, because they will be gone soon enough. All right, I want to talk to my meat people. Where are my grillers at? Where are my smokers at? I have started purchasing a new, I guess you would say, cut of meat. I don't know how you would explain it. I've been going to the deli, to the meat market, deli man, and I've been buying pork chops, boneless pork chops, and I have been having them tenderize them with the machine. Now, they do have some that are tenderized already through the machine out on display, but I went on Sunday and they didn't have any, so the guy did them fresh for me. I want to know from you, meat people, what is the purpose of tenderizing the pork chop? And I realize it makes it more tender, but is there a recipe or a meal that asks for the pork chop to be tenderized? So they put it in the machine twice and it's got all these little, you know, pokey holes, and it pokes through it and tenderizes it, and they put it again and it tenderizes it, and it's the same price as a pork chop that's not tenderized. I've been making those and I just treat them like a pork chop. And not that a pork chop is tough, but a pork chop does have a little bit of a tooth to it. The tenderized pork chop, I'm telling you, I'm a fan. I just wonder who's, other than me, who's going to the meat counter and saying, hey, I'll take 7 of those tenderized pork chops. Anybody know? 829-2345. 829-2345. I would love to hear from you. You know, Jason Wingate, the commissioner of golf for the city of Bloomington, he's a meat man. He likes to smoke and grill and stuff. And I was talking to him about it. He goes, I've never done that. So I want to know who's going to the meat counter and ordering tenderized pork chops. Because I love them. You could almost cut them with a fork. I put my same seasonings on, do a little salt, a little pepper, garlic powder, onion powder, and I got a little mix of a little, you know, secret that I put on there. They come out great. Put them in the oven, cook them up. That's what I had for dinner last night. I made a couple, made 4 scrambled eggs and one of those tenderized pork chops. I cut the pork chop up in the eggs. All right, enough about my pork chops.
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28: These are your political insights from ABC News. Trump endorsements ahead of the Tuesday primaries? Sometimes they worked, sometimes not. In Iowa, Republican Ashley Hinson won the party's Senate nomination. She's going to square off against Democrat Josh Turek. Hinson was endorsed by President Trump.
6: I look forward to earning your vote and making sure we win this election in November.
28: But that Trump endorsement, not enough to get Republican Congressman Randy Feenstra across the finish line. He conceded to his GOP opponent, Zach Lahn, in the Iowa gubernatorial primary, even as he outspent Lahn by nearly $1 million. Acting Attorney General Todd Blanche says the administration's not moving forward with President Trump's so-called weaponization fund. And the Supreme Court Tuesday night cleared the way for Alabama Republicans to use a contested 2023 congressional map that a lower court had repeatedly called intentional race discrimination in violation of the Voting Rights Act and the Constitution. Dave Packer, ABC News.
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3: 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Hey, most Americans believe artificial intelligence is advancing too quickly. 65% expressing concerns about AI's rapid development pace. This, according to a new Economist YouGov poll. While 41% expect AI to negatively impact the economy compared to just 17% predicting positive effects, Americans are evenly split on personal impacts, with 37% anticipating positive and 35% expecting negative outcomes. The survey reveals generational divides. Younger adults under 45 are more optimistic, with 45% expecting personal benefits versus 32% fearing harm. Republicans show greater confidence than Democrats, 46% anticipating positive personal impacts. Despite concerns, 83% agree with Pope Leo's statement that AI cannot understand love, work, or friendship. Additionally, 60% oppose data center construction in their communities, reflecting broader unease about AI infrastructure development. Americans fear AI's economic impact despite personal optimism. What else can I tell you here? New survey reveals 57% of men feel financial struggles have made them fall short of, quote, being a man, highlighting a mental health crisis tied to economic pressures. The study of 2,000 men found that 77% were taught growing up that their primary role is financial provider, yet 70% believe it's harder to fulfill this role today compared to their parents' generation. Over one-third experience daily mental health impacts from money concerns, with nearly half of Gen Z men affected compared to just 17% of baby boomers. The majority carry debt and feel pressure to handle financial stress silently, while 58% reporting isolation due to success expectations. Despite these challenges, men are redefining success, prioritizing good mental health and strong relationships over high income. Financial pressures take a heavy toll on men's mental health.
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6: The Town of Normal Council has banned the sale of Kratom within city limits. WMBD's Austin Feeman is live from Studio B to tell us more about the ban and what all went into it. Austin.
7: Yes, thank you, Thomas. This comes after the City of Bloomington Council banned the sale of the substance a few weeks back. Town officials say Kratom as an unregulated substance can have significant health effects to users. One council member says she was completely unaware of the issues surrounding Kratom until Bloomington Council banned it.
8: I was unaware of this problem at its magnitude until Bloomington took action, and then it came to the forefront as a serious health risk.
7: Now, the sale of Kratom has been completely banned within the Twin Cities, but you can still use Kratom within the Twin Cities. Thomas.
6: All right, Austin, thanks. And an update now. A longtime Bloomington staple is looking for new ownership to continue its legacy. Janet's Cakes and Catering announcing on Facebook they're looking for a new owner. The bakery has had two owners in the 38 years it's been open. Janet Klatz founded the business in 1989. Her daughter, Cindy, took it over after Janet passed in 2011. Janet's will continue to operate as normal until a new owner is found. In a traffic update now, demolition of the building on Front and Center Street has been completed. The space has since been turned into a surface parking lot. They started demolition at the end of October of last year. This project is one of many changing spaces in downtown and offers a new perspective to the area. As for now, the space will remain a parking lot unless an investor takes interest in the space and wants to develop it. Staying in a traffic alert now, drivers crossing the Illinois River in Peoria may need to give themselves some extra time this summer. The Cedar Street Bridge closed yesterday for construction, while the McCluggage Bridge is also down to one lane. The Cedar Street Bridge is closed for joint replacement, deck patching, and electrical work. IDOT officials say the closure is expected to last into mid to late August. Public Information Officer Paul Wappel says drivers should consider leaving earlier, adjusting their commute when possible, and using alternate routes like the Murray Baker Bridge or Bob Michael Bridge. He says while the work may add time to your drive, it's part of long overdue maintenance to extend the life of roads and bridges in the Peoria area. But Wappel says safety is just as important as patience.
9: You know, please be patient. Build a little extra time in your schedule if you can. You know, and whatever route you take is certainly, obviously, it's up to you. And it just depends on how much traffic is going on. But just please be patient and be aware of work zones, whether there's workers or not, but especially when workers are present.
6: Wappel says drivers should check IDOT updates before heading out and continue to build extra time into their schedules, especially during the morning and evening commute. Here's some news you can use now. ADA improvements are now complete at the Market Heights Municipal Building, which also serves as a polling place. Tazewell County Clerk John Ackerman says about $100,000 in federal grant funding went towards repaving the parking lot and adding new lighting at the facility. Ackerman says the parking lot had potholes and loose pieces that could make it difficult for some voters to safely get inside. The project is part of more than $256,000 in federal polling place accessibility grant funding brought to Tazewell County this year.
10: We want to make sure it's a safe environment for them to come and do their voting, but it also helps the rest of the year, throughout the year, for the rest of the community. The same individuals that are coming here to vote, they're coming here to pay their water bill. They're coming here to use the library.
6: Similar grant-funded improvements were also made at polling locations in Creve Coeur and Mackinac.
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14: 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Stanley Cup Finals. Golden Knights take Game 1 against the Hurricanes 5-4. 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
15: I'm meteorologist Nathan Kitchens. With your local weather authority forecast, more beautiful weather today with mostly sunny skies. We'll top out at 84 with, once again, low humidity levels. Tonight, mostly clear, 59 degrees. Thursday, partly cloudy. It's going to be a bit hotter out there with a high of 87. And the breeze will pick up a bit as well with southwest winds around 10 to 15 miles per hour. Shower and storm chances will return on Friday. For a look at that, head over to CIProud.com. For WMBD-TV, I'm meteorologist Nathan Kitchen.
14: 57 degrees right now at WJBC. Hey, you thinking about buying a home, but your Pinterest board has better commitment skills than you do? Maybe you're ready to sell, but the idea of listings and showings feels overwhelming. Well, take a breath. Team Wyckoff's got you. Catch Amanda and Julie twice a month right here on the Scott Miller Show. They break down real estate in a way that actually makes sense. No jargon, no pressure, just smart advice for Central Illinois. Whether you're buying, selling, or just stalking a home in the neighborhood going, that's my dream home. Well, Team Wyckoff is your go-to. All right. Hey, no matter how many apps you use or how careful you are in weeding out potential red flags, dating can still suck the life out of you. Maybe this is because people don't know how to date anymore. Getting to know someone and being in a relationship is challenging, despite initial thoughts that finding your soulmate would be as easy as swiping right. Well, the late writer and biological anthropologist Helen Fisher said courtship has changed more in the last 10 years than in the last 10,000 years. Our ancestors lived on a farm, and there were a lot of arranged marriages. Today, we're marrying to please ourselves and doing it through the internet. With that insight, A lack of dating success may be due to a person's first impression of you, because there are often non-obvious things they're judging you on without you even realizing. So I've got three things that people judge you within minutes of meeting you. They're not kind. First thing on the list is your teeth. Your teeth tell a great deal about how old you are and your health, says Fisher. Your dental identity indicates age, gender, income level, and social status. Your teeth can indicate whether you smoke, drink too much coffee, or even how often you visit the dentist. The minute you smile, your date judges how your teeth look. Studies have found that people with whiter teeth are perceived as trustworthy, professionally and financially successful and attractive. Yellow teeth and abnormal tooth spacing have adverse effects on attractiveness. If you're not finding luck in the dating game, it may be time to visit the dentist or invest in whitening strips to make your smile sparkle. Next on the list is your grammar. Your grammar says a lot about your background and education, Fisher added. Many people find lousy grammar in a dating profile or in person a real turnoff and think that if you don't know the difference between there and there, you're not worth wasting time on it. One study determined that 75% of men and 88% of women prefer good grammar over confidence. Another found that men reduce their chances of scoring a date by 14% when their dating profiles contain grammar mistakes. To increase your chances of making a good first impression, hone your spelling and grammar skills as best as possible. And if all else fails, use spell check before communicating with a potential date. And last on this list of the things people judge you on within minutes of meeting you, your confidence. Fisher explained that a person's self-confidence tells a lot about their emotional stability, and she couldn't have been more right. How we feel about ourselves can impact our relationships. If we don't feel good about ourselves, we have no positive emotional energy to focus on another person. Additionally, when we don't feel confident, we present a version of ourselves to others. This makes it evident to others that you don't feel comfortable in your skin and potentially can't remain authentic. And a potential match is looking for precisely that, saying we've been built with several fast-acting special skills that can aid us when meeting someone for the first time. The brain is very well built to try and size somebody up immediately, Fisher said. For example, when you aren't confident, you may bite your nails or engage in other repetitive habits, and you may avoid eye contact, making you appear anxious and untrustworthy. So work on boosting your confidence one small change at a time. Doing so will alter how you feel about yourself and how you present yourself to others. All right. I want to do an instant text poll here. Let's get into it.
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14: 829-2345. 829-2345. I was chatting with a friend from Chicago last night about life. We don't talk very often. I was winding down the day and sent a message, said, "Hey, how's life?" And they said to me, and I'm not joking, they said, "I'm realizing as I get older how much I would prefer to live alone." Now, my friend is 45 years old, around my age. And I go, "Well, what do you mean?" They said, "Well, they've been in a relationship and they live together. And they said the relationship isn't providing what both parties involved in the relationship really want. And they're just in a comfort level thing." My friend said, "I just want peace in my house." I said, "Oh, is there arguing or is there bickering?" Or no. They said, "It's my house and I just want it to be my way." And They figured this out at 45. Now, is that healthy? Is that right? I don't know. But here's what I want to know from you. 829-2345. What's something you figured out later in life? My friend said, I like living alone. I want to live alone. 829-2345. No matter how old you are, you could be 30, 40, 50, 60, 70, 80, 90. What's something you learned as you got older? It could be anything. It doesn't need to be about relationships. It just be about life. 829-2345. 829-2345. As you've gotten older, however, whatever age that is, what is something you've learned in life? I want to hear from you. 829-2345. 829-2345. Send me a text. Let me hear from you. Kind of, it caught me off guard. You know, this is a friend that I talk to maybe three times a year. And right out of the box, I want to live alone. Whoa, I think you might be looking to talk to somebody. Maybe it's good I reached out. 829-2345. Send me a text. I want to know from you, what is something you have learned later in life? Phone number 6723 said, I've learned that I don't know everything, and that's okay. Oh, I like that. Phone number 0710 says, I have wasted many

0: WJBC and Beer Nuts present the Scott Miller Show hat. This is an embroidered baseball cap. On the front of it, the Beer Nuts logo and the Scott Miller Show logo. And on the back of the hat, my cartoon photo with the big mustache. This is not a contest prize. This hat is not for sale. The only way to get a Scott Miller hat is when I gift them randomly. Now, there is only one rule. You cannot ask for a hat. If you ask for one, you are restricted from receiving a hat. You are banned. You do not get a hat. WJBC, good morning. Who's this?
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17: Apple TV has released the full trailer for Silo Season 3. The trailer reveals a split timeline, with one focused on Rebecca Ferguson's Juliet in the present day, and the other focusing on life before the apocalypse. Silo Season 3 premieres July 3rd. Will Arnett will star alongside Kristen Stewart in Prime Video's The

0: Challenger. The series follows Sally Ride's journey to become the first American woman in space. The 25th Tribeca Festival gets underway in New York. Robert De Niro and Jane Rosenthal founded the festival in 2002 to help the area recover from the 9/11 terror attacks. But De Niro tells ABC Audio he could see it going for much longer.
1: And my feeling was it would be great if it could be part of the fabric of New York, a New York tradition that just goes on forever, you know.
0: Mike Dubosky, ABC News.
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3: 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More texts coming in. What is something you've learned later in life? No matter how old you are, what's something you learned later in life? Phone number 3515 said, having enough in savings to pay for little emergencies makes them no longer an emergency. Save enough to be financially comfortable. Phone number 2916 weighing in, saying your health is your most valuable asset. Phone number 0503, I don't always have to have the last word. Phone number 6494 says, keep proper weight and keep walking and moving, and most importantly, keep relying on the Lord. Go to church. Phone number 4982 said, money isn't everything, but an emergency fund makes life easier. 829-2345, 829-2345. Send me a text, give me a call. What is something that you learned later in life? This all jumps off of the text conversation I had with a friend yesterday, saying at 45, they realized they just want to live alone. They're not married, but they have a relationship. They live together and would much rather live alone and have peace in the house. 829-2345. So to discover that at 45, knowing, figuring out now, I like living alone. What is something you've learned later in life? I would love to hear from you. 829-2345. 829-2345. Phone lines are open. Send me a text. Would love to hear from you. A lot of people weighing in on this topic. You know, health is a big one. Money's a big one. They say you don't have to have a lot of money, but having an emergency fund really makes life easier because then it's no longer an emergency. 829-2345. Would love to hear from you. Cody, have you learned anything later in life?
4: I think I would have to agree with you, the listener earlier. I used to care what people think about me, but I really don't anymore.
3: Well, I don't like you.
4: There's some family members, like there's a couple family members, like, yeah, sure.
3: I don't like you.
4: And there's
3: you,
4: a friend or two, like,
3: right, right. I don't like you.
4: You love me.
3: Uh-huh. The opinion, I mean, honestly, I think because of working in this industry,
4: yeah.
3: My job is to get everybody to like me. Now, I know everybody in this community isn't going to like me because they like other radio hosts or they don't like the radio or they don't like something I said. But my job is to be, in my opinion, the cool uncle at the Thanksgiving table.
4: Yeah.
3: The uncle that everybody wants to sit next to because I'm going to tell you a dirty joke. I might slip you a 20 under the table. I might help make fun of that goofy aunt that's drunk at the end of the table. I want to be that guy
4: yeah.
3: for everybody that's listening to the radio. I want to support everything that I can in this community within having some sort of work-life balance. So I think I do care what people think to a certain extent. You know, if I got 700 text messages in here telling me something about the show, I would have to believe it.
4: Yeah.
3: If I get one text message saying, I think that segment's stupid, hey, thanks for your opinion, I like the segment. I'm going to keep doing it. But if I got 700 texts saying that's a horrible thing that you do,
4: there might be an issue. Yeah,
3: I would then say, well, wait, maybe my thought process on that segment or that topic was amiss. But the best part about doing radio is it's live and it's disappeared into the ether, and mm-hmm. I can try again tomorrow.
4: Mm-hmm.
3: All right, it's Wednesday, June 3rd. The Scott Miller Show's on the radio. Good morning.
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3: Your WJBC forecast comes from WMBD-TV meteorologist Nathan Kitchens. Mostly sunny today, high of 84. Tonight, mostly clear, low of 59. Tomorrow, partly cloudy and a high of 87. 59 degrees and sunny right now at WJBC. Coming up next, Dr. Jerry Beggs, ISU athletic director, joins me on the radio to talk all things Illinois State University athletics. So much to talk about. So stick around for that. It's Wednesday, June 3rd. It's 8 a.m. It's news time. Good morning.
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5: From ABC News, I'm Alex Stone in Los Angeles this morning, where vote counting is underway right now after last night's primary vote. And this morning, only one candidate is confirmed moving forward in one of the two big races in this state.
6: We are going to work together to make sure that this city thrives.
5: LA Mayor Karen Bass has enough votes to move forward this morning. Her challenger is not yet set, although former reality TV star Spencer Pratt, a registered Republican, is leading to be her challenger. And in the governor's race, while the two who will advance to November are not yet confirmed, Fox News host Steve Hilton, endorsed by President Trump, is leading in the vote count coming in. Hilton saying overnight,
7: change is coming to California.
5: Now, a full vote count here in California could take a while, as California is one of eight states that mails every voter a ballot, and ballots now have a week to get back. Counties have 13 days to count all of the ballots. I'm Alex Stone in L.A. this morning. Now with more news, here's Sherry Preston.
8: In Bakersfield, California, an unknown number of people are being held hostage inside a bank. The man holding them there also threatening to detonate a bomb. ABC's Melissa Adan is nearby.
9: Authorities do not have a motive at this time as to why this man was making bomb threats inside of that bank. But what we know from police are that those people inside are in good health. We're told by police there have been no reported injuries.
8: The Trump administration continuing to insist a deal to end the war with Iran is close. However,
10: the U.S. and Iran overnight trading heavy fire after the U.S. struck an empty oil tanker that it said was trying to breach its blockade. That then set off a string of attacks by both sides, with Iran firing ballistic missiles at neighboring U.S. military bases in Bahrain and Kuwait. Now, none of their missiles hit their targets, but Kuwait's airport was severely damaged.
8: ABC's Mary Bruce, a Ukrainian drone striking an oil terminal in St. Petersburg, Russia, setting it on fire. This is ABC News.
11: Man, I love this place. I've been surfing here since I was a kid. Now, seeing my grandson out on the water, it means everything to me. Watching him and taking in the blue waves, the sea breeze, the blurry horizon.
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8: A data leak at Carnival Corporation by a sneaky hacker may have put millions of cruise passengers' information at risk.
13: It's called social engineering. Rather than breaking into a company's computer system directly, the hacker gains the confidence of a worker, often through email, and then finesses his way in. In Carnival's case, customer data, including passport numbers, were compromised. Cybersecurity experts urge companies of all sizes to continually coach their employees to be very skeptical of incoming emails and calls.
8: ABC's Jim Ryan. The Tribeca Film Festival gets underway today in Lower Manhattan, and this is its 25th year. Jane Rosenthal and Robert De Niro are its founders. They didn't think it would last that long when they started it just after the 9/11 attacks.
14: No, it was only how could we bring people back downtown, how we give our neighbors something to look forward to. As far as I was concerned, it was one and done. Bob always believed we were going to do it again, though.
15: Yeah, I felt very positive about it once it happened. So, and my feeling was it'd be great if it could be part of the fabric of New York, a New York tradition that just goes on forever, you know.
8: The festival lasts for 12 days. George Santos back in the news. The former congressman kicked out of the House for lying on his resume. Is accused of betting on the prediction markets that he would not show up for the State of the Union address. He did not show up for the State of the Union address and allegedly pocketed thousands. Sherry Preston, ABC News.
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17: The town of Normal Council has banned kratom sales within city limits. Monday night's decision comes after the city of Bloomington banned it a few months back. Town officials say kratom is unregulated and could be unsafe. One council member says she was completely unaware of the issues surrounding kratom until Bloomington Council banned it. And in downtown Bloomington, demolition of the building on Front and Center Street is complete. The space is now a surface parking lot. Crews started demolition at the end of October. This project is one of many happening downtown. As for now, the space will remain a parking lot unless an investor takes interest and wants to develop it. And the U.S. military shot down multiple Iranian missiles and drones fired at Kuwait and Bahrain Tuesday. American forces then conducted self-defense strikes against Iran in response. A senior Iranian military officer said tensions now seem, quote, inevitable because the Iranian nation will never surrender. More news updates 24/7 on CIPROUD.com. 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
24: I'm meteorologist Nathan Kitchens. With your local weather authority forecast, more beautiful weather today with mostly sunny skies. We'll top out at 84 with, once again, low humidity levels. Tonight, mostly clear, 59 degrees. Thursday, partly cloudy. It's going to be a bit hotter out there with a high of 87. And the breeze will pick up a bit as well with southwest winds around 10 to 15 miles per hour. Shower and storm chances will return on Friday. For a look at that, head over to ciproud.com. For WMBD-TV, I'm meteorologist Nathan Kitchen.
3: 60 degrees right now at WJBC.
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3: 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ISU's athletic director, Dr. Jerry Beggs, joins me on the air once a month to keep us updated on everything ISU sports. 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Good morning, Dr. Beggs. How are you?
26: Good morning, Scott. I'm great.
3: 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Hey, big congratulations are in order. Illinois State wins the 2025-2026 Missouri Valley Conference All Sports Championship. That's got to make you proud.
26: It really does. It was the second straight year. We've won six out of the last seven. And then listen to this, 18 all time. And in 32 years, we finished first, second, or third. So it's something we really care about. And, you know, I don't say this often enough, Scott, but I want to make sure that I always thank our coaches, student athletes, and staff. But I want to thank our supporters in the community, people like Melissa, who sponsor us, our fans who show up and buy tickets. This only happens when you have sports that are well-resourced. And college athletics right now is getting harder and harder to resource as many sports as you have. So I appreciate everyone. This is it takes a village.
3: Definitely. I mean, you've got to have good athletes that are also good students, but even if you have good athletes, you need to have great fans that show up to support those athletes, because if the fans don't show up, it makes it harder and harder to fund athletics, to make sure you've got new jerseys and new basketball floors and new indoor practice facilities and new balance beams and new, you know, it all goes hand in hand. We got to be great on both sides, in the stands and you know, on the field and on the court.
26: Absolutely. Not only the energy that they bring to the competitions, but then just as you talked about, the travel budget, the equipment, the facilities, all those things matter not only, you know, game day, but they matter in the recruiting process. So we have great fans. We really appreciate them. But this only happens when everybody comes together.
0: Yeah. You know, we always emphasize that these are student athletes. They are coming to Illinois State University to get an education. Now, it's also an added benefit if they are a great athlete and can help us win some trophies and some awards. But boy, oh boy, the student athletes set a record here with GPA, huh?
26: And, you know, we ended up hitting new records on several academic marks. So a record departmental GPA of 3.48. And that's not easy to do when you have over 400 student athletes and a football team. I don't know how you would have fared against that, Scott, but 3.48 is not a bad GPA for all of those students. 111 of them had perfect 4.0s and 20 of them on the honor roll. We also set two record high numbers for the NCAA, APR and graduation success rates. So we are thrilled with the academic performance. And as a former faculty member, you know that makes my heart proud.
0: Definitely. Definitely. Well, I've been seeing on social media a lot of pictures. There is a new Percy Family Hall of Fame display inside CEFQ Arena. Can you tell me a little bit about it? Let us know where it's located and what people can see when they stop by to visit it.
26: So the Percy family years ago were kind enough to make a donation, and we named the Hall of Fame after them. And of course, you know, on homecoming weekend, we have the Percy Family Hall of Fame breakfast and all of that. But there'd never been a location, a physical location for a display. So when you walk in CEFQ Arena from the east side and immediately turn left on the concourse, there is a large display with a huge TV, and it's all interactive. So when we dedicated this, it was fun. It was fun. Dozens of our Hall of Famers showed up. You can type in men's basketball or women's basketball. You can type in a year, you can type in a name, and then you see a picture from when they played, stats, etc. So I'm guessing there's going to be lots of little kid fingerprints on that interactive screen, but we really want people to come in and get a chance to see our Hall of Famers in this permanent display. So we're really proud of it, and the Percy family came and helped us dedicate it. Thank you again to them for making that happen.
0: All right. There's also going to be a special announcement, an academic honor that's going to be announced today. Can you give us a sneak peek about what's going to be happening?
26: I will, actually. So not only did we win the Missouri Valley Conference All-Sport Championship, we won the Missouri Valley Conference All-Academic Award, which is the first time Illinois State has ever won that. I was a little surprised it was the first time. I knew we hadn't won it recently. Keep in mind, we're competing against private schools that it's kind of hard to beat them. But yeah, 3.53 was our Missouri Valley Conference GPA, and we won the All Academic Award for the first time. So clean sweep for Illinois State, all sport and all academic.
0: I love that. Hey, I am hosting the inaugural plane pull happening at Central Illinois Regional Airport on Saturday with in collaboration with the Law Enforcement Torch Run and Special Olympics. This has never happened before. They are flying in an airplane, and they're going to have teams pull an airplane on the tarmac, and the team that can do it fastest, can pull a plane 12 feet fastest, will be the victor. And there are a whole bunch of teams that have been organized. You know, they've got to raise $1,000 to be able to compete. There's going to be food trucks and music. It's going to be a big party out at Central Illinois Regional Airport. But I understand that you've got some athletes that are going to be swinging by to try to pull a plane.
26: I've heard that, and you know they're very competitive, so I'm guessing we might have another victory to announce.
0: So, is it the Redbird football team showing up?
26: I think so. I think so. That's what I've heard. That's the word on the street. So we'll see how they do. I unfortunately have a funeral on Saturday and cannot attend, but I'll be cheering everyone on. Obviously, it's a wonderful cause, and we're happy to participate.
0: I love it. Hey, really quick, I don't want to end on a downer note, but we should probably talk about the reality of things. And you and I have had this discussion, President Tarhouli and I have had this discussion. I've just been seeing so many things pop up on social media news stories about this academic enrollment cliff that has been anticipated as one of the most disruptive trends facing American colleges and universities. It all stems back to the Great Recession of 2008, the baby bust. And there just are not as many kids starting this next coming school year that are going to be going into further their education, four-year college degree. You and I have had open and honest conversations. We talked about the men's tennis team the last time you were on. What is ISU athletics going to look like? I mean, you're in planning stages. You're in execute mode right now. Like, how do we do this? What can the public, what can ISU fans and alumni expect to see here over the course of the next year, two, three, four, 5 years? I know it depends on their support, but you've got to make plans on what the program's going to look like moving forward with the reality of how many students and the funding that's coming in. What does a five-year outlook look like?
26: God, I wish I could tell you, and honestly, I could make millions if I could actually give you that sneak peek. Unfortunately, college athletics just changes constantly. When I vied for the permanent position, I had lots of people ask me why, and I said, well, I'd love to be here for the next couple of years to help Illinois State through this very difficult, chaotic time. I was so naive in believing that in a couple of years we would have made it through the chaos and come out the other side. It just keeps happening. This year we're now, this summer, going to be dealing with a new age-based eligibility model, which will give every student athlete 5 years instead of 4 years. So the hits just keep coming. On the funding side, we depend heavily on Illinois State on the campus for student fees. And a lot of college athletics programs are funded by student fees. So when enrollment goes up, we get more student fees. When enrollment goes down, we get less student fees. You know, that's an obvious correlation. Illinois State, though, so far has done an incredible job of avoiding the enrollment issues that all the other directional schools have faced. You and I know, Scott, Southern Illinois University is half the size that it was at one point. Northern, Eastern, Western, all the same. They're about half what they were 20 years ago. Illinois State was 6 students from being 22,000 last fall. And it's looking, they have fewer first-time students this upcoming fall, but more transfer students. And so it's not magic. It's hard work from the enrollment staff, the provost's office, the colleges, the recruiters. But so far, Illinois State is doing a decent job, a pretty good job, actually, of avoiding this demographic cliff that we're talking about. But it definitely impacts college athletics. There's no doubt about it.
0: Well, I appreciate your honesty as always. As the world continues to evolve and we all react to it, I look forward to your future guidance and direction as the athletic director. And congrats on all the successes that you shared with us this morning. And we'll check in with you again soon, okay?
26: And thank you, Scott, for allowing us to come on a regular basis and talk about what's going on. It's really helpful for your listeners to know what's going on with Redbird Athletics, and we hope to see them in the stands this fall.
0: All right. Thank you so much, Dr. Beggs. I appreciate it.
26: Thank you.
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0: Hey, the Scott Miller Show calendar is here. Iconic WJBC hosts featured in this calendar, along with community leaders, local parades, and yes, the best mustache on the radio in this 12-month calendar, along with great coupons from local businesses. We couldn't have made this calendar without Ron Smith Printing, Denny's Donuts and Bakery, Moe's Southwest Grill, Melissa Eisenberg, your country financial rep, and clean cans. Stay tuned for your chance to win one. Hey, Idris Elba wasn't at the New York premiere of Masters of the Universe, and there's a very good reason for his absence. He was just knighted. Yep, the 53-year-old actor got the honor of knighthood from King Charles on Tuesday at Windsor Castle. Idris received the honor thanks to his service to young people. For those who don't know, he founded the Elba Hope Foundation in 2022 with his wife Sabrina, who was also present at the event. The royal family shared a photo from the event, and Idris reposted it to his Instagram story saying, "We are thankful. The work continues." And he tagged his wife Sabrina and the foundation. Congratulations to actor Idris Elba getting knighted by King Charles. Tom Holland revealed that he turned down multiple Saturday Night Live hosting opportunities due to his dyslexia and fear of reading cue cards during live broadcasts. Speaking on Amy Poehler's Good Hang podcast, the 30-year-old Marvel star explained his concerns about the show's handwritten cue cards used for last-minute script changes. He said, "I'm just so petrified at the concept of trying to read something that they change." Said the actor clarified that while he can read fine, reading aloud creates a mental block where he can freeze. Holland described table read days as his worst day on film sets, require him to highlight and memorize lines beforehand. Former SNL cast member Amy Poehler offered encouragement, saying, "You have to remember, there have been people that have hosted that have been fully on drugs, so I think you can do it.
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16: These are your political insights from ABC News. Trump endorsements ahead of the Tuesday primaries? Sometimes they worked, sometimes not. In Iowa, Republican Ashley Hinson won the party's Senate nomination. She's going to square off against Democrat Josh Turek. Hinson was endorsed by President Trump.
17: I look forward to earning your vote and making sure we win this election in November.
16: But that Trump endorsement, not enough to get Republican Congressman Randy Feenstra across the finish line. He conceded to his GOP opponent, Zach Lahn, in the Iowa gubernatorial primary, even as he outspent Lahn by nearly $1 million. Acting Attorney General Todd Blanche says the administration's not moving forward with President Trump's so-called weaponization fund. And the Supreme Court Tuesday night cleared the way for Alabama Republicans to use a contested 2023 congressional map that a lower court had repeatedly called intentional race discrimination in violation of the Voting Rights Act and the Constitution. Dave Packer, ABC News.
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27: The Town of Normal Council has banned the sale of kratom within city limits. WMBD's Austin Feeman is live from Studio B to tell us more about the ban and what all went into it. Austin.
28: Yes, thank you, Thomas. This comes after the City of Bloomington Council banned the sale of the substance a few weeks back. Town officials say kratom as an unregulated substance can have significant health effects to users. One council member says she was completely unaware of the issues surrounding kratom until Bloomington Council banned it.
29: I was unaware of this problem at its magnitude until Bloomington took action, and then it came to the forefront as a serious health risk.
28: Now, the sale of kratom has been completely banned within the Twin Cities, but you can still use kratom within the Twin Cities. Thomas.
27: All right, Austin, thanks. In an update now, a longtime Bloomington staple is looking for new ownership to continue its legacy. Janet's Cakes and Catering announcing on Facebook they're looking for a new owner. The bakery has had two owners in the 38 years it's been open. Janet Klatz founded the business in 1989. Her daughter, Cindy, took it over after Janet passed in 2011. Janet's will continue to operate as normal until a new owner is found. In a traffic update now, demolition of the building on Front and Center Street has been completed. The space has since been turned into a surface parking lot. They started demolition at the end of October of last year. This project is one of many changing spaces in downtown and offers a new perspective to the area. As for now, the space will remain a parking lot unless an investor takes interest in the space and wants to develop it. Staying in a traffic alert now, drivers crossing the Illinois River in Peoria may need to give themselves some extra time this summer. The Cedar Street Bridge closed yesterday for construction, while the McCluggage Bridge is also down to one lane. The Cedar Street Bridge is closed for joint replacement, deck patching, and electrical work. IDOT officials say the closure is expected to last into mid to late August. Public Information Officer Paul Wapple says drivers should consider leaving earlier, adjusting their commute when possible, and using alternate routes like the Murray Baker Bridge or Bob Michael Bridge. He says while the work may add time to your drive, it's part of long overdue maintenance to extend the life of roads and bridges in the Peoria area. But Wapple says safety is just as important as patience.
1: You know, please be patient. Build a little extra time in your schedule if you can. And whatever route you take, obviously it's up to you, and it just depends on how much traffic is going on. But just please be patient and be aware of work zones, whether there's workers or not, but especially when workers are present.
27: Wapple says drivers should check IDOT updates before heading out and continue to build extra time into their schedules, especially during the morning and evening commute. Here's some news you can use now. ADA improvements are now complete at the Market Heights Municipal Building, which also serves as a polling place. Tazewell County Clerk John Ackerman says about $100,000 in federal grant funding went towards repaving the parking lot and adding new lighting at the facility. Ackerman says the parking lot had potholes and loose pieces that could make it difficult for some voters to safely get inside. The project is part of more than $256,000 in federal polling place accessibility grant funding brought to Tazewell County this year.
2: We want to make sure it's a safe environment for them to come and do their voting, but it also helps the rest of the year, throughout the year, for the rest of the community. The same individuals that are coming here to vote, they're coming here to pay their water bill. They're coming here to use the library.
27: Similar grant-funded improvements were also made at polling locations in Creve Coeur and Mackinac.
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0: WJBC Sports. Cards lost to the Rangers 7-4. They'll go at it again today at 6:45. Cubs lost to the Athletics 2-1. They'll play at 7:05 tonight. White Sox lost to the Twins 6-4. Round 3 today at 12:40. NBA Finals kick off tonight. Knicks and Spurs go head-to-head at 7. Stanley Cup Finals. Golden Knights take Game 1 against the Hurricanes 5-4. 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
7: I'm meteorologist Nathan Kitchens. With your local weather authority forecast, more beautiful weather today with mostly sunny skies. We'll top out at 84 with, once again, low humidity levels. Tonight, mostly clear, 59 degrees. Thursday, partly cloudy. It's going to be a bit hotter out there with a high of 87. And the breeze will pick up a bit as well with southwest winds around 10 to 15 miles per hour. Shower and storm chances will return on Friday. For a look at that, head over to CIProud.com. For WMBD-TV, I'm meteorologist Nathan Kitchen.
0: 64 degrees right now at JBC.
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0: 829-2345. 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I'd love to hear from you. 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Whatever's on your mind, let's talk about it. You could tell me about it. I don't need to know about it. You could inform me about it. I don't have to have a back and forth. You could call in and share information with me. Share your opinion. Phone lines are open. 829-2345. Want to let you know that the Illinois Law Enforcement Torch Run and Special Olympics Illinois excited to announce the inaugural Sierra Plane Pull Competition. It's a fundraiser that will take place at Central Illinois Regional Airport on Saturday. The challenge pits men and women against machine in a tug-of-war style contest to test their strength against a United Airlines 737 plane. Teams of 20 will compete by attempting to pull a 95,000-pound aircraft the distance of 12 feet in the shortest amount of time. To enter the competition, teams must raise a minimum of $1,000 with funds benefiting Special Olympics Illinois. The event will kick off with an opening ceremony around 9:30 a.m., followed by the first team pull at 10 a.m. Festivities will take place at Central Illinois Regional Airport's Synergy Flight Center on the airport grounds, located at 2933 East Empire Street in Bloomington. The plane pull competition features various divisions, including law enforcement, public safety, corporate, and community teams, fostering a spirit of camaraderie and friendly competition. I'll be hosting the day, so hopefully you can come on out. I know we've got some food trucks and stuff coming out. A-Train's showing up. They're going to be slinging pork chops. Come on by. It's going to be a great time this Saturday. If you would like to learn more, if you'd like to donate, if you'd like to volunteer, go to IllinoisPlanePull.com. IllinoisPlanePull.com. JBC, good morning. Who's this?
9: Hey, Scott. This is Susan. How are you?
0: I'm good, Susan. What's happening?
9: Well, I got a gripe.
0: Okay.
9: Round trip. I live 40 miles away, so 20 miles to Hayworth. And my dog and I like to come in to that burger joint and Overwise, and basically I order for her and then I get something for me. And I like to sit out in the truck so she and I can enjoy the meal together.
0: Yeah.
9: So along Veterans Parkway, it happens on College, it happens all other places in Bloomington Normal, but it affects us when we are sitting in my vehicle enjoying our meal, these hot rods. And it's not just motorcycles, not just souped up trucks, cars. It's basically anything that can make a loud noise.
0: Yeah.
9: And rip through Veterans Parkway. So I reached out to the general manager and I said, what is going on? And he said, this happens every single day of the week, weekend. He said, I don't know what we can do about it. So I reached out to the town of Normal and I talked to several assistants who referred my calls to this, that, and everything. I asked to talk to the mayor, never got a call back, called multiple times for his response. They referred me to Sonia Reese, never got a call back from her. Everybody said it's not their department or it's not something they can handle. And then the last person I talked to said, and I quote, why don't you eat somewhere else?
0: Oh, boy.
9: And I thought, what the hell, excuse my English, what the hell does that solve? You are sending tourism dollars out of your community because you don't want to deal with a problem. And so I thought, Normal doesn't care about my business. Bloomington doesn't care about my business. And then one of the people said, oh, well, we don't patrol that section of the roadway because it belongs to the state.
0: Right.
9: And I didn't know that. I didn't know it was a state highway. But when you have an accident or you have something that needs attention, you don't call the state of Illinois. You call, if it's in Normal, you call Normal. If it's
0: right.
9: Bloomington, you call Bloomington. And I thought, what a stupid response from somebody in the town of Normal that says, eat someplace else.
0: Right. So
9: it doesn't happen just at Veterans Parkway. It happens on College.
0: Right.
9: It happens in Bloomington. Don't tell me to eat somewhere else because I won't come back.
0: Right. So here's the thing that's not going to make you feel better, but I believe that in the entire history of time, when you were 16 years old and all your the kids that you went to high school with, if they had enough, you know, luck or money to get their first car, any stretch of straight roadway was going to attract people revving their engines, racing their cars, driving fast because it's a straight stretch of road and they want to show off their muscles. I think this has been going on since the end of time. And I think over the years, mufflers have they've found ways to tweak them to get them louder so they can be more impressive to those that drool over those things. I don't know if there's a fix for it. Sure. They could post up a police officer and get people for noise ordinances, or if they're speeding, get them for speed. But in the grand scheme of things, we don't have enough police officers to post someone there every day, all day, to try to curtail this. What I think the police do is they put someone somewhere for 2 weeks. And then word travels, hey, slow down on veterans. The police are parked up there. And then the police aren't there anymore for another couple of months. I just think this is an ongoing issue in every community that's got a straight stretch of road and cool kids with cool cars.
9: I think it would have gone a long way had they taken my complaint seriously.

0: WJBC and Beer Nuts present the Scott Miller Show hat. This is an embroidered baseball cap. On the front of it, the Beer Nuts logo and the Scott Miller Show logo. And on the back of the hat, my cartoon photo with the big mustache. This is not a contest prize. This hat is not for sale. The only way to get a Scott Miller hat is when I gift them randomly. Now, there is only one rule. You cannot ask for a hat. If you ask for one, you are restricted from receiving a hat. You are banned. You do not get a hat. WJBC, good morning. Who's this?
1: Good morning. This is your mom. I want a hat. I'm a down low.
0: Mom?
1: We won't tell anybody.
0: What is rule number one?
2: Don't ask for a hat.
0: No hat for her.
2: See my tourism dollars, and the best the person came up with is, well, eat somewhere else.
0: Yeah.
2: I just thought, how lame is that? If you don't have an answer, just say, we'll forward it on to the council for you. I never got a call back.
0: Yeah.
2: I never got a response, nothing. And I thought, wow, if that's their attitude on tourism coming to their fair town, then they got a whole bunch more trouble in PR than it is in welcoming new visitors to their town.
0: Did you say you drive in from Hayworth?
2: Yes.
0: Well, you should go to the Hornet's Nest for a burger. They're pretty good.
2: Well, you know, I don't eat out much.
0: Well,
2: it's just basically take my dog someplace where she enjoys meal, and then I basically don't eat anywhere else other than, you know, that.
0: Here's my recommendation. I think you should go online or call the person back that you spoke to and ask for the email address that is for public comment for the town of Normal and send in your message, because it will be received by all council members. I got a lot of calls coming in, so I'm going to move on to the next one. Give me an update if you hear back from somebody, and I appreciate you listening. WJBC, good morning. Who's this?
3: Yeah, this is Nathan.
0: Yeah, what's up?
3: Hey, just real quick, because we were talking about, but I, in terms of what she's talking about, when my kids were in high school, they started to do the cars where they made the mufflers loud.
0: Yeah.
3: And so the town started pulling over the kids, but then the trucks were super loud, and they would tell everybody, well, the trucks, they just can't help it. And it was a, it became an issue, and then they ended up stopping doing it. And then the other thing that I was thinking about is that every time my wife and I go on a walk, every truck, every car that goes by, if you're trying to show off, they rev the engine. So some of it has to do with just seeing a lady. They think it.
0: Yes.
3: They're impressed.
0: I mean, they either, they want to scare you or impress you.
3: Yeah, and it's stupid. And we were just in St. Louis at the end, and I mean, it's crazy how loud it is there. So it happens.
0: I mean, you should be, you know, in Uptown Normal at night when the motorcycles come through, because those exhausts bounce off of both buildings on each side of the street, and it just echoes into every single crevice of every building, and every ounce of your body is just throttled with the noise of these mufflers. It is obnoxious, but I mean, that's what young drivers are. A lot of them are obnoxious. They don't care about how it makes you feel, or how it ruins your dinner, or that it scared you, or even that it impressed your wife if it did. They don't care. They just want to show off.
3: Right. And I honestly don't think there's anything that the police can do about it, because they'd be pulling over people all the time.
0: Right. I mean, they can get them for a noise ordinance if they do have a loud muffler.
3: Right.
0: I mean, they can get them, but you got to have the manpower to be able to get them.
3: Right. Because you even throw in the loud music, same thing.
0: Right.
3: It's just, it all falls into it. All right. That's all I had.
0: I appreciate the phone call. Thank you so much. Hope you have a great day.
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6: From ABC News Tech Trends, President Trump has signed a new executive order on AI. It asks tech companies like OpenAI, Anthropic, and Google to submit their latest models to the government for review 30 days before their release to the public. That's a shorter window than an earlier draft of this order, which had called for 90 days, but even still, it's a significant move for the Trump administration, which so far has taken a hands-off approach to AI regulation. Meta now says Instagram's teen accounts are expanding to its other platforms, Facebook and WhatsApp. The specialized accounts make teenagers' profiles private and give parents more control over what their kids can see. And Uber has released its latest Lost and Found Index. The top items left behind in Ubers include phones, wallets, and luggage. And among what Uber calls the most unique items left behind this year, a toboggan, an ankle monitor, and not one, but two wedding dresses. With Tech Trends, I'm Mike Dubusky, ABC News.
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8: 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I remember for the first probably 10 years of my life, my father got aftershave, and he got a flannel button-up shirt. 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

0: Your WJBC forecast comes from WMBD-TV meteorologist Nathan Kitchens. Mostly sunny today, a high of 84. Tonight, mostly clear, a low of 59. Tomorrow, partly cloudy and a high of 87. 64 degrees right now at WJBC. It's 9 a.m.
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2: From ABC News, I'm Sherry Preston. It's been hours since the polls closed in California, but there's still a lot we don't know about who will be running for governor and the mayor of Los Angeles in November.
3: The vote count is underway right now here in Los Angeles County. Overnight, sheriff's deputies had the task of securely moving ballots from polling stations to the vote counting center. They did that in patrol cars and actually in helicopters as well. From the more outlying areas of the county, they fly ballots to be counted in the rescue helicopters to get them moved. The vote counting is underway. In closer races, it can take a while. It's not always immediate. Counties have 13 days now to count all of the votes.
2: ABC's Alex Stone says that's because every voter gets a mail-in ballot, and it takes weeks to count them all. Incumbent L.A. Mayor Karen Bass is advancing to a runoff. That we know. Other races are unclear. The $1.8 billion compensation fund set up for the president's allies has been put aside, says Deputy Attorney General Todd Blanche. However, says ABC's Rachel Scott,
4: despite dropping the fund, the administration has made it clear it is still keeping an order that bans the president and his family from audits of already filed tax returns. Democrats labeling that blanket immunity. A judge in Florida is now reviewing the deal.
2: The U.S. and Iran trading attacks again overnight. It remains unclear where diplomatic efforts to end the war now stand. An encouraging report on private sector hiring, according to a company that handles payroll for hundreds of thousands of companies.
5: The ADP National Employment Report counted a record 122,000 new positions created in May, with employers of all sizes hiring. ADP says small companies, those with fewer than 20 employees, accounted for 49,000 of the new jobs, easily outpacing companies with over 500 workers.
2: Out of a job, longtime CBS journalist Scott Pelley, who was fired after a contentious meeting with his new bosses at 60 Minutes, Pelley accusing them of having slender qualifications to run the program. You're listening to ABC News.
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2: There was no primary in Alabama last night, but a Supreme Court ruling has put it in the election spotlight.
8: The justices have now cleared the way for Republicans to use a contested congressional map in that state, which a lower court described as intentional race discrimination. The map eliminates one of the two majority black districts currently held by Democrats.
2: ABC's Lana Moise, the six conservative justices voted for the maps. Three liberal justices dissented. There's been no movement in or around that bank in Bakersfield, California, where a man has been holding an unknown number of people hostage since yesterday afternoon. Two people have been released, but the rest remain inside. Here's ABC's Melissa Adan.
9: Police receiving a call about a man making a bomb threat inside a Chase bank.
10: The subject possibly has a makeshift detonator hand and wires coming from under his shirt.
9: Nearby City Hall and police headquarters placed on lockdown as police negotiated with the suspect.
10: The subject's got people on their knees.
9: Authorities say the suspect held people captive inside one of the rooms in the bank, releasing two separately. An unknown number remained inside.
2: The 9/11 Memorial and Museum has launched a $75 million fundraising campaign as the nonprofit tries to educate millions of young people across the country who don't remember the terror attacks. Roughly 100 million Americans were born after the 9/11 attacks that took place almost 25 years ago. Sherry Preston, ABC News.
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13: The town of Normal Council has banned kratom sales within city limits. Monday night's decision comes after the city of Bloomington banned it a few months back. Town officials say kratom is unregulated and could be unsafe. One council member says she was completely unaware of the issues surrounding kratom until Bloomington Council banned it. And in downtown Bloomington, demolition of the building on Front and Center Street is complete. The space is now a surface parking lot. Crews started demolition at the end of October. This project is one of many happening downtown. As for now, the space will remain a parking lot unless an investor takes interest and wants to develop it. And the U.S. military shot down multiple Iranian missiles and drones fired at Kuwait and Bahrain Tuesday. American forces then conducted self-defense strikes against Iran in response. A senior Iranian military officer said tensions now seem, quote, inevitable because the Iranian nation will never surrender. More news updates 24/7 on CIProud.com. From the WMBD-TV newsroom, I'm Renee Skinner.
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17: I'm meteorologist Nathan Kitchens. With your local weather authority forecast, more beautiful weather today with mostly sunny skies. We'll top out at 84 with, once again, low humidity levels. Tonight, mostly clear, 59 degrees. Thursday, partly cloudy. It's going to be a bit hotter out there with a high of 87. And the breeze will pick up a bit as well with southwest winds around 10 to 15 miles per hour. Shower and storm chances will return on Friday. For a look at that, head over to CIProud.com. For WMBD-TV, I'm meteorologist Nathan Kitchens.
0: 65 degrees right now at JBC.
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0: 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Time to check in with Officer Brad Park from the Normal Police Department. He joins me on the phone right now. Good morning, Officer Park. How are you?
18: Great. How are you guys doing?
0: Hey, doing all right. Hey, we took a call a little bit ago that I wanted to run by you to get your take on it. A woman said that she drives in with her dog from Hayworth, and she used to live in town. She moved out of town years ago. And she stops in town to grab a burger and spoils her dog. And they sit in the car, they eat the burger, and then she goes on her way to do her banking and gets back to Hayworth eventually after running errands. And she said she was sitting in the parking lot having a meal,
19: and loud cars were driving by. Cars with mufflers that are louder than your normal car. She said it was trucks, monster truck looking things. It was motorcycles. And they were so loud that it almost scared the bejesus out of them. And she went in to talk to the manager of the restaurant, and they said it is such an ongoing issue. She said the manager said they didn't know how they could ever begin to stop it. So then this woman said she's taken it upon herself to try to reach out to the powers that be. She started at City Hall and she spoke to a bunch of people. She's tried to reach out to the mayor. She's tried to reach out to Pam Reese. And then somebody said, well, listen, there's portions of Veterans Parkway, you know, that's state property. So that's state police. Normal doesn't really keep an eye on that. What can be done if there is just a constant barrage of loud cars, revving engines and racing when it comes to Veterans Parkway or anywhere else within the community?
20: Yeah, so by law, any vehicle that has a modified, you know, muffler system or straight pipes that make the vehicle louder, that is an IBC violation that could be ticketed, could be pulled over. A lot of the issues we see over the summer with, you know, motorcycles, those loud cars and trucks and such, is our officers have to, you know, kind of witness the incident to get out there, be able to make the traffic stop, and then, you know, speak with the driver and determine if it is truly a modified system that makes it louder. So something we definitely have, you know, our officers looking into. It always, you know, increases over the summer, but to get to your point about Veterans Parkway, you are correct. It is a state highway. However, we still patrol it. Bloomington patrols it, but also state police. They're always in our town. They can patrol that as well as well as really anywhere within Normal. So it is something that is on our radar, looking at different ways to maybe put some more focused patrols on specific areas through town, also at different times of day, because, you know, what we see is this generally isn't like a between 10 a.m. and noon type thing. It's between a 4 p.m. to a 7 p.m. when people get off work. It's nice outside. They're, you know, kind of driving around maybe a little erratically. And so our officers are definitely keeping an eye on that.
19: All right. Now, I don't know if you know this, but I'm not a police officer. Did you know that?
20: I think you'd be a great one, Scott.
19: Oh, well, that's kind of you. But in my mind, here's what happens. And I'm not speaking about Normal PD. I'm talking about police departments in general. You can't have one officer park their car in a certain spot every single day during their entire shift. I think you put people in hot spots for a week or two, and then word travels, hey, slow down over there. The police are pulling people over for speeding. And then word travels, and people start slowing down because they saw a cop there for 2 weeks. But then you don't go back there for 2 months because you know that word has traveled and people are going to slow down. There's just not enough manpower to post someone at any specific corner at Veterans Parkway every single shift, every single day, to get all these people that are up to no good. Am I correct in that assumption?
20: Yeah, you're absolutely right. And really, it's a fine line that we have to work getting allocation of resources of what our officers are doing. We need to still have officers that are available for calls, or sometimes we are so busy on certain shifts that we have all of our officers tied up for emergency style calls where a lot of this traffic issue is taking place. So we do have a fantastic traffic unit during the day and into the evening hours. They try to do their best and get out there, but also we understand that we can't take the entire shift of, let's say, you know, 8 to 10 to 12 officers and say, hey, you can only do traffic during this time, because we still have calls for service that are coming in. And I think our residents really understand that they want people, if they call 911, if they call our non-emergency number, if they need officers to come out for a specific issue that may be a little bit more, you know, in need at the time, they want them to respond very quickly. We don't want them to say, hey, we'll get out there in the next hour, but we have to first run traffic on Veterans Parkway, or we have to go do this, you know, to handle this issue. But it is something we definitely are keeping an eye on.
19: All right. If I'm just trying to curtail this, I just wonder if somebody was to call in the non-emergency number with a license plate number saying, hey, I'm on Veterans. This person's got this muffler that it's almost so loud it's shattering windows. Here's the license plate number. Is that of interest to you? Does that help? Or is that really not going to make it to a officer's desk that you guys are going to look into?
20: I mean, we would generally rather see a violation happen, you know, in person as the officer sees it throughout the day. Obviously, periodically we get, you know, a vehicle or a motorcycle that is just, you know, driving recklessly. And if we get multiple reports on the same vehicle, then we can have our traffic unit look into that specific vehicle based on the registered owner. We can reach out to them, you know, give them a little heads up like, hey, we've gotten a lot of complaints on you, you know, doing wheelies down Veterans Parkway or whatever that issue is. And then we can, you know, ultimately we can take some enforcement action if we do get, you know, a video of the person doing it, or, you know, if we see it, you know, maybe we see the person doing a wheelie down Veterans Parkway, but at the time our officer is en route to a more urgent emergency type call, then we can circle back around to that. A lot of people think, you know, when our officers might specifically see a vehicle doing something erratic, and then they get frustrated when we don't pull it over, we have to understand that that officer may be responding to a domestic disturbance. They may be responding to a medical call to go help fire with, you know, somebody having a cardiac arrest, whatever it is. So we're, it's not just because we're there and we see it, we don't do something, we may be responding to something else.
19: All right. Hey, the reason why you're not in studio with me today is because you're at your youth program. Can you tell me some details about the summer youth program?
20: Yeah, so for the past 25 years plus, we've hosted a MPD summer youth program every summer. It's a week-long camp. We have 62 young kids between the age of 9 and 13. And during the week, we're out here with myself, with several other officers, our school resource officers. We have junior counselors who have already been through the program for several years that are now entering high school. And it's a fantastic week. We get to really make good connections with all the kids. We get to take them and do fun things. We are at Altitude Trampoline Park yesterday. We're going to the Normal Theater today. We get to build really teamwork skills and let these kids get to know officers, get to know other kids that maybe they don't go to school with, and let them form bonds. It's a fantastic program. We feed them well. We get a lot of great donations from businesses throughout the community. And this year we're actually doubling it. We're doing two different sessions. We're doing one this week and we're doing another one later in July, just so we can reach out and kind of connect with more kids.
19: Do you do this to try to raise good people so you don't have troublemakers, so they have interactions with police at a young age and they realize you don't want to run from us, you don't want to hide from us, you want to tell the truth? Or is it just about community engagement?
20: You know, it's really about community engagement. You know, what we see with a lot of these kids, I've been doing this program for, you know, decades, and I've seen entire, you know, families come through the program, and I still see these kids outside of work, and we still have that connection, you know, to give a high five, give a hug, and tell fun stories about, you know, times that we did the youth program, you know, 15 years ago, and now they're, you know, graduated and maybe have a family. So it's just really about building those connections. And it's not just only police connecting with the kids. It's also about these kids making their own connections and meeting different kids from different areas and different, you know, styles of life and everything, just to kind of form good bonds and understand that, you know, making good decisions and building friendships and trust is a major thing.
19: Hey, I got a kick out of real life stuff. You know, there used to be that TV show, Kids Say the Darndest Things. Do kids ever come up to you and go, my mommy and daddy have a big bag of green weed in their nightstand, or my daddy just bought a new gun yesterday from a guy in a street corner? Do they ever say something that's completely illegal and you go, let me just move on to the next kid?
20: Yeah, sometimes, you know, whether it's not really here, but doing presentations around town, you open it up for questions.
19: Uh-huh.
20: And some kids start just spouting off things, and you're like, okay, that's fine. We can talk later, but, you know, let's that's something we don't need to talk about now. So that does happen.
19: How come my house smells like a skunk's butt? Well, we can talk about that at another time. All right. Officer Brad Park, I appreciate your time. I'll let you get back to the kids, okay?
20: All right, thanks.
19: All right, there he goes, Officer Brad Park from Normal PD on WJBC.
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19: 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Hey, sad news to share with you. Peebo Bryson, the veteran R&B singer known as the singer behind the Disney film hits Beauty and the Beast and Whole New World, has died. According to a statement from his family, no cause of death was cited, although the family announced on Sunday that he had suffered a stroke, saying, "With broken hearts and profound sadness, the family of two-time Grammy award-winning singer-songwriter Peebo Bryson announcing his passing." The statement reads in part, "He transitioned peacefully at 5 p.m. Eastern on the evening of Tuesday, June 2nd, surrounded by the love of his family and those closest to him. Best known for his smooth voice and duet hit ballads, Peebo Bryson, 75, scored hits with the above two songs and duets with Celine Dion and Regina Bell, as well as Tonight I Celebrate My Love, You're Looking Like Love to Me, and As Long as There's Christmas." Yet his association with those films is his long career as an R&B singer. A native of South Carolina, Bryson came up in the 1970s, and he was signed to Atlanta indie label Bang Records as a solo artist and released his first album in 1976 and upscaled to Capitol the following year. Peebo Bryson, dead at the age of 75.

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8: From ABC News, Wall Street Now. The big three stock averages head into midweek riding on new record closes. The Dow Jones gained 229 points Tuesday to finish the session at 51,308. The Standard & Poor's and NASDAQ saw minor gains, but enough to score new all-time highs. Imports from some of America's biggest trade partners could see new 12.5% tariffs imposed on their products. The U.S. Trade Representative's office says China, Japan, South Korea, and others have not done enough to combat forced labor. One of the few remaining classic urban department stores is closing for good. The flagship Neiman Marcus location opened in downtown Dallas in 1914. Saks Global, which acquired Neiman's in 2024, has decided to shutter the 9-story building on September 30th. And country star Garth Brooks is considering selling his music catalog. The Wall Street Journal says the 64-year-old has valued his publishing, songwriting, and recording rights at about $2 billion. Jim Ryan, ABC News.
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10: The Town of Normal Council has banned the sale of kratom within city limits. WMBD's Austin Feeman is live from Studio B to tell us more about the ban and what all went into it. Austin.
11: Yes, thank you, Thomas. This comes after the City of Bloomington Council banned the sale of the substance a few weeks back. Town officials say kratom as an unregulated substance can have significant health effects to users. One council member says she was completely unaware of the issues surrounding kratom until Bloomington Council banned it.
12: I was unaware of this problem at its magnitude until Bloomington took action, and then it came to the forefront as a serious health risk.
11: Now, the sale of Kratom has been completely banned within the Twin Cities, but you can still use Kratom within the Twin Cities. Thomas.
10: All right, Austin, thanks. And an update now, a longtime Bloomington staple is looking for new ownership to continue its legacy. Janet's Cakes and Catering announcing on Facebook they're looking for a new owner. The bakery has had two owners in the 38 years it's been open. Janet Klatz founded the business in 1989. Her daughter, Cindy, took it over after Janet passed in 2011. Janet's will continue to operate as normal until a new owner is found. In a traffic update now, demolition of the building on Front and Center Street has been completed. The space has since been turned into a surface parking lot. They started demolition at the end of October of last year. This project is one of many changing spaces in downtown and offers a new perspective to the area. As for now, the space will remain a parking lot unless an investor takes interest in the space and wants to develop it. Staying in a traffic alert now, drivers crossing the Illinois River in Peoria may need to give themselves some extra time this summer. The Cedar Street Bridge closed yesterday for construction, while the McCluggage Bridge is also down to one lane. The Cedar Street Bridge is closed for joint replacement, deck patching, and electrical work. IDOT officials say the closure is expected to last into mid to late August. Public Information Officer Paul Wapple says drivers should consider leaving earlier, adjusting their commute when possible, and using alternate routes like the Murray Baker Bridge or Bob Michael Bridge. He says while the work may add time to your drive, it's part of long overdue maintenance to extend the life of roads and bridges in the Peoria area. But Wapple says safety is just as important as patience.
13: You know, please be patient. Build a little extra time in your schedule if you can. And whatever route you take, obviously it's up to you, and it just depends on how much traffic is going on. But just please be patient and be aware of work zones, whether there's workers or not, but especially when workers are present.
10: Wapple says drivers should check IDOT updates before heading out and continue to build extra time into their schedules, especially during the morning and evening commute. Here's some news you can use now. ADA improvements are now complete at the Market Heights Municipal Building, which also serves as a polling place. Tazewell County Clerk John Ackerman says about $100,000 in federal grant funding went towards repaving the parking lot and adding new lighting at the facility. Ackerman says the parking lot had potholes and loose pieces that could make it difficult for some voters to safely get inside. The project is part of more than $256,000 in federal polling place accessibility grant funding brought to Tazewell County this year.
14: We want to make sure it's a safe environment for them to come and do their voting, but it also helps the rest of the year, throughout the year, for the rest of the community. The same individuals that are coming here to vote, they're coming here to pay their water bill. They're coming here to use the library.
10: Similar grant-funded improvements were also made at polling locations in Creve Coeur and Mackinac.
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0: Taking a look at your WJBC Sports, Cardinals lost to the Rangers 7-4. Can the Cards get a win? We'll find out at 6:45 today. 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The White Sox lost to the Twins 6-4. 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NBA Finals are set. Knicks and Spurs go head-to-head tonight at 7. Stanley Cup, Game 1 last night. Golden Knights take Game 1 against the Hurricanes 5-4. 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
2: I'm meteorologist Nathan Kitchens. With your local weather authority forecast, more beautiful weather today with mostly sunny skies. We'll top out at 84 with, once again, low humidity levels. Tonight, mostly clear, 59 degrees. Thursday, partly cloudy. It's going to be a bit hotter out there with a high of 87. And the breeze will pick up a bit as well with southwest winds around 10 to 15 miles per hour. Shower and storm chances will return on Friday. For a look at that, head over to CIProud.com. For WMBD-TV, I'm meteorologist Nathan Kitchen.
0: 70 degrees right now at WJBC. Let's take a look at some numbers with AgMarket.net. Good morning.
3: Well, good morning, Scott. Grain markers are soft as we go into mid-morning trade. July corn down 3 cents a bushel, 437.5. December down 3.25 at 463.25. July soybeans down 0.25 cents, 1165. November's are up 2.25, 1180. July wheat down 7.25, 595.75. Livestock markets have been choppy. The June cattle down $1.20 to $46.47. And the June hogs up 7, $95.77. Crude oil up $1.68 a barrel at $92.15. Gold's down $42 an ounce at $44.78. Silver's down $1.70 an ounce, $73.90. The dollar index up 26, $99.44. The Dow's down 355. Bonds down 10, 112.07. Kirk Kimmel, AgMarket.net.
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0: 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Joined in studio by WMBD TV news anchor Thomas Garver. Good morning, sir.
5: Good morning, Scott. How are we doing?
0: I'm doing all right. You feeling lucky today? How's the mood?
5: I'm feeling good. I do want to say really quickly, I know you mentioned off the Cardinals-Rangers score.
0: Yeah, screw it up?
5: No, you didn't screw it up. The Rangers did win. I just want to say our weekend sports anchor, Patrick Cunningham, was at the game, and he took advantage of the unlimited drink and food seats that you can get at the Cardinals game. It's the Coca-Cola Unlimited.
0: Yeah.
5: So he said he ate more hot dogs in his life yesterday than he thought was possible because, again, you sit in that section and you can get free drinks, hot dogs, nachos, all you can eat.
0: A lot of sodium for him.
5: A lot of stuff for him. But I want to tie this full circle for Patrick because he shared recently on his Facebook page this week that he is transitioning into a new role with us at WMBD sometime next week. He's going to be our new morning anchor.
0: Fantastic.
5: So you're going to start hearing his voice more in the morning. So I'm really excited for him. He's a good friend of mine. And so hopefully on top of hearing my voice for these radio hits, you're going to start hearing Patrick, and obviously we hear Renee and Nathan and Chris and everybody. So just wanted to give Patrick that little plug, and we're excited for him to be our next morning anchor.
0: We're excited to have him on the air here. Congrats to him. All right, let's get into news you can't use. Your job is to finish the headline. Exact answers only. For example, you can't say the man was caught with meat. You have to say the man was caught with 200 pounds of baby back ribs. For every answer you get correct, I will buy you lunch. Here we go.
5: All right, here we go.
0: Thomas, what animal caused thousands of dollars in car damage across a Scottish suburb? All you got to do is tell me
5: an what animal?
0: Animal. And it's exact answers only. You know, I don't want to help you. Never mind.
5: Oh, here we go.
0: I'm not. No, well, no, because if I help you, I'll eliminate a whole sector of animals. I want to help you, though. I'm gonna say too much. You can't say a dog. You have to say a German Shepherd. You understand? So here's the question.
5: Awesome.
0: So you now know.
5: Awesome.
0: It's not a dog. What animal caused thousands of dollars in damage?
6: 3 billion animals. You know it's not a dog now.
0: What animal caused thousands of dollars in car damage across a Scottish suburb?
5: See, Cody, I get set up here.
6: You do.
5: Every single week.
0: How?
6: He makes you second guess everything.
0: How? I told you it's not dogs. It's not German Shepherd or Scottish Terrier. It's not a Lhasa Apso. It's not a Pekingese. It's not a Dachshund. It's not a dog.
6: You're saying a lot of four-legged things. Is it not a four-legged thing?
0: I'm not answering that question.
6: Yeah, you really don't want to help, do you?
0: So it's not really helping. It's not a dog. Because I didn't want you to give the answer. Say, dog? And then I'm going to say, well,
5: I'm just going to say the answer. I don't even know if this is a type of fox. I'm just going to go with a white-tailed fox.
0: A white-tailed fox. Let's see. Is that correct? No.
5: What's the answer?
0: No, a parakeet.
6: Wait, what did it? What?
0: A loose parakeet has terrorized residents since February by attacking cars and causing thousands of dollars in damage. The escaped pet targets rubber components, including window seals and windshield wipers, prompting locals to cover their vehicles with tarps. Parakeet is not a good word around here, said one resident. This little chap causes havoc on cars. One neighbor said the bird disappears for weeks before returning unexpectedly, and you'll hear a shout of, "He's back again!" The answer, parakeets. All right, let's move on to the next one. Thomas.
5: Yeah, let's move on.
0: Thomas Brandon Irizarry was arrested at a Taco Bell in Florida after exposing himself. What was in his backpack?
6: He exposed himself, and that's what we're worried about?
0: Yep. Brandon Irizarry was arrested at a Taco Bell in Florida after exposing himself. What was in his backpack?
5: He had a Taco Bell 12-pack.
0: Taco Bell 12-pack! Nope, a pet goldfish.
6: I can't.
0: Flagler County, Florida. Brandon Irizarry, 28, was arrested Thursday morning after Taco Bell employees reported a man exposing himself near the restaurant's side entrance. Flagler County deputies found him with multiple layers of pants pulled down, appearing unaware of their approach before attempting to cover himself. He was charged with unlawful exposure of sexual organs and held on $5,000 bond. During routine inventory of his belongings, deputies discovered a live betta fish swimming in a plastic container inside his backpack. The healthy fish was transferred to a local humane society and nicknamed Baja Blast by deputies.
6: This story is insane.
5: The deputies gave the cold fish the nickname Baja Blast.
0: Yes, that, it's perfect.
5: They got humor.
0: It's perfect.
5: They got humor. I served up a few Baja Blast in my day when I worked at a Taco Bell way back
0: when.
5: You
0: did Taco Bell work?
5: Yes. Oh, that was my, yes, I worked at a double Taco Bell and a KFC. So we'd have people come through and you could order some KFC chicken. You could order some Taco Bell tacos and burritos, and
0: I've never been a Taco Bell guy. I just like the Cine Twists, and I like a cheese nacho. Other than that, I don't want no gordita, floppy, sloppy taco, crunchy, wrappy. I don't want any of it. I don't want none of.
5: Listen,
0: I don't want no Loco Quiero Taco Bell. I don't want none of it. I want Cine Twists, and I want cheese nachos. Let me get home.
5: Have you ever tried dipping cinnamon twists in nacho cheese?
0: No. What am I, crazy? No,
5: you should try.
6: Are you insane?
0: All right, Thomas. Here we go. Thomas, what did Claire Hobson do with her dog's ashes? Oh, she lost her dog. What did Claire do with her dog's ashes? He's thinking.
6: Man, I got nothing for this one. Oh.
5: Yeah, me either.
6: That's a rough one.
5: Is this...
0: Do you have a follow-up question? Just... I feel like this is the spelling bee. Can you tell me the country of origin? Can you use it in a sentence? Are there any multiple pronunciations? What did Claire Hobson do with her dog's ashes?
5: It's more like, is this going to be like really sad? Or is it going to be like really messed up? So I'm like trying to think.
0: I will tell you, it's one of those options.
6: Or both.
0: What did Claire do with her dog's ashes? Oh, you're trying at this one. Good luck.
5: I don't know. I mean, I'm trying to think of, you know, well, don't the think wackiest
6: of, don't,
5: thing.
6: Don't, I was going to say, don't think of what you would do with your dog's ashes.
0: Yes, like, because yeah. you would do something normal. You would do something loving and caring. And right. What did Claire Hobson do?
5: She was selling it to people.
0: Selling them? No, she mixed them into eyeliner tattoo ink. Yep. A woman who lost her dog had his ashes mixed with ink used for her permanent eyeliner tattoo, explaining he's going to be there a long time. The decision to mix her late dog Patch's ashes into her

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3: 2100.
4: Oh.
3: Yeah, you weren't. You were within range.
4: I was in the ballpark.
3: The sheriff's office put the brakes on a fuel theft ring that allegedly targeted a whole bunch of gas stations. They launched an investigation after a gas station in Arizona reported a large diesel fuel theft. A neighboring gas station had also been targeted by fuel thieves the same night, leading to a combined loss of more than 2,000 gallons of diesel. As part of the investigation, deputies spotted a parked U-Haul that matched the description of the suspect vehicle. Taking a closer look, the deputy noticed diesel leaking from the cargo area onto the street. The deputy then located shoe prints leading from the fuel spill directly to a nearby hotel room. With the help of the Arizona Department of Public Safety, officers arrested two suspects who were still in the hotel room. How do we live in a world where we're stealing diesel?
4: What,
3: I mean, it's
4: $6
3: a gallon. I get it. But
4: crazy.
3: 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Thomas Garvick will be anchoring. Always good to see you. Have a great one.
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3: 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Good morning.
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0: Silo Season 3. The trailer reveals a split timeline, with one focused on Rebecca Ferguson's Juliet in the present day, and the other focusing on life before the apocalypse. Silo Season 3 premieres July 3rd. Will Arnett will star alongside Kristen Stewart in Prime Video's The Challenger. The series follows Sally Ride's journey to become the first American woman in space. The 25th Tribeca Festival gets underway in New York. Robert De Niro and Jane Rosenthal founded the festival in 2002 to help the area recover from the 9/11 terror attacks. But De Niro tells ABC Audio he could see it going for much longer.
1: And my feeling was it'd be great if it could be part of the fabric of New York, a New York tradition that just goes on forever, you know.
0: Mike Dubosky, ABC News.
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13: A better life with Dr. Sanjay Gupta.
14: We all know how important it is to stay active as we age, especially as we get older. But I've come to realize that for as good as people are about getting their cardio in, a lot of older folks really don't seem to be doing the recommended amount of strength training or even understand why it's so important. It helps you stay functional and therefore independent for as long as possible. Certified strength and conditioning specialist Dana Santis says a great place to start is not with dumbbells or barbells, but with your body weight, which allows you to build strength while also learning how your body moves and where your limitations exist. It also reduces the risk of overwhelming your connective tissue, which adapts more slowly than muscles as we get older. Once you're comfortable, you can dial up that intensity, but do it slowly, do it carefully. I'm Dr. Sanjay Gupta, helping you live a better life.
15: I know that hiring can be challenging. 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
2: Your WJBC forecast comes from WMBD TV meteorologist Nathan Kitchens. Mostly sunny today, a high of 84. Tonight, mostly clear, a low of 59. Tomorrow, partly cloudy and a high of 87. 70 degrees right now at WJBC. Hey, heads up. 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
4: From ABC News, I'm Sherry Preston. A new development in that hostage standoff we've been telling you about all morning. It's been going on at a bank in Bakersfield, California. Here's ABC's Alex Stone.
5: According to law enforcement sources, the situation is now over. All of the hostages who were inside the Chase Bank building in downtown Bakersfield have now been rescued by police and the FBI, and the suspect, sources say, is dead. This went on for many hours. A man went into the building yesterday and claimed to have a bomb strapped to his body and was holding hostages. Two came out last night. A short time ago, others were seen coming out as it all ended.
4: ABC's Alex Stone. Votes still being counted in the California primaries. It could take more than a week for them to finish. The Supreme Court clearing the way for the GOP to use a congressional map that a lower court ruled intentionally discriminates against black voters.
6: The bottom line is this is the culmination of years of litigation in Alabama. It is now removing one of those two majority black districts, a seat held by Democrats, and is the latest indication now that these race-based politics, including those that protect minority voters, are starting to give way to a new era.
4: ABC's Devin Dwyer. The job of finding a job was a little easier last month. ABC's Jim Ryan has numbers from payroll processor ADP.
7: 122,000 positions opened up, with 8 out of 10 sectors that ADP looks at showing gains. Education and the healthcare sector led the hiring spree with 57,000 positions. The payroll processor says median annual pay is now at $61,500, a 4.4% increase from May of last year.
4: Some of the New York subway stairs have been painted orange and blue as the New York Knicks travel to San Antonio to take on the Spurs in Game 1 of the NBA Finals tonight. The Dow is down 389 points this hour. You're listening to ABC News.
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8: These statements have not been evaluated by the FDA. This product is not intended to diagnose, treat, cure, or prevent any disease.
4: Ukraine hitting a power plant in St. Petersburg, Russia, just before a major economic forum is being held there. Russian President Vladimir Putin is expected to attend. ABC's Patrick Reivel has more.
12: The images today of huge plumes of smoke rising over the event are a powerful symbol of how he increasingly is struggling to hide the impact of the war from Russians. And increasingly, Putin seems to be losing control of the war.
4: Trump loyalist Bill Pulte, who currently runs the Federal Housing Finance Agency, was this week tapped to be the new director of national intelligence. Although ABC's Catherine Falders in Washington reports many on both sides of the aisle are questioning his qualifications.
13: Sources who I've spoken to for a long time in this administration have said they don't believe he's qualified for the Federal Housing Finance Agency now, let alone to lead the DNI, to be the nation's top spy chief. So to bring you back a little bit here, Bill Pulte is really best known for launching or referring, issuing criminal referrals in the Trump administration's probes as it relates to mortgage fraud.
4: One of the last remaining classic urban department stores is closing for good. The flagship Neiman Marcus location opened in downtown Dallas, Texas in 1914. Saks Global says it'll shutter the nine-story building on September 30th. Sherry Preston, ABC News.
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0: Normal is broke and common sense is weird. So we're here to help you transform your life. 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I'm Dave Ramsey, your host. George Camel, Ramsey personality, number one best-selling author. He's my co-host today. Gabe is in Salt Lake City. Hey, Gabe, what's up in your world?
1: Dave, I'm here. That is me. Dave, it's nice to have you talking to me, and I really appreciate you taking my call.
0: Our pleasure.
1: And George, too. So, random question. So my dad is very kind. Every time my wife and I have a child, he gives us a one-ounce gold coin. That's the kids. They own it, right? I brought it to his attention. I was like, well, if it's theirs, then they can do whatever they want with it. Let's invest it for them. So by the time they're 18, you know, they have a substantial amount of money, because right now they're, you know, between ages 1 and 7. And so he doesn't want us to do that because he wants it to be like an heirloom type thing or some sort of way to remember him, which I get that. But it's also really not doing them any favors, having the coins sit in my safe, not doing anything, not gaining any interest. And so I'm wondering, since he gave them the coins and I'm a parent, I have a moral obligation to do as he says and not do anything with it or invest it and wait till they're 18 to give it to them, or if I can go ahead and do what I think's best for my kids and invest the money or the coins, because right now they're worth anywhere between, you know, $4,500 and $5,000 an ounce, depending on the day.
0: Yeah, I mean, you've had a conversation and he told you not to do that.
1: Correct. Yeah, but I don't agree. So I'm like, well, they're my kids. Technically, they're not his. So I'm like, well, I don't wrong to me. It seems like I'm doing him a disservice, if anything, just having it sit there. So,
0: I would come down personally on the idea that my relationship with my dad is more important than $4,000.
1: Yeah. Well, I mean, it's not for me. It's not
0: actually, it doesn't matter who it's for. It's for my kids. $4,000 for my kids. Mm-hmm. And by the way, it's not really a $4,000 discussion we're having. It's whatever it would grow if it were invested versus what gold did. And it would be, you know, it might not be $4,000. So,
2: Is he doing this regularly?
0: No, one time when they're born.
1: One time when they're born. So, you know, we have 6 kids, so we have 6 coins.
2: All right.
0: Yeah. How old is your dad? How's he feeling?
2: Pertinent variable.
0: How's he getting along?
1: He's kicking. He's doing, you know, he's doing good, which hopefully that means something good for me
0: I
1: get that old. But he's
0: I personally would just forget that you have the coins and put them in a safe and just not worry about it. And you need to do whatever you need to do for your children's benefit. And then someday that coin will be around.
2: Are you investing for your kids outside of that, for college or anything else?
1: No, we haven't started doing that yet. We need to. But
0: are you on that baby step?
1: Nice jump start. Are we on that baby step? No, we're not.
0: Okay, well, you shouldn't be until you get there. But yeah, so finish up getting out of debt, get your emergency fund in place. You guys live your life and take care of your kids, and then this becomes an irrelevant issue because you've taken care of them financially. Mm-hmm. You've prepared for their college financially and whatever.
2: My guess is once they're adults, they'll choose what they want to do with it.
0: Yeah, and mm-hmm. you know, all kidding aside, when he passes away, I'm cashing them in. But I'm not going to do that. So my grandmother used to give my kids savings bonds every so often, not just at birth. Not substantial amounts of money, but not as much as these coins are worth even. But I never really asked her about them. I didn't say anything about it. I just cashed them in. I didn't even bring it up. But now that you brought it up, you got a problem. You know,
2: now everybody knows.
0: I cashed them in and I put the money in a mutual fund. And when my grandmother asked me how the bonds were doing, I would give her an honest answer and say they're doing very well. Now that I cashed them in and put them in a mutual fund. I didn't say that part. But yeah, but I would not have hurt her feelings or stirred up a relational strife between me and my granny over that amount of money. It wouldn't have been worth it to me.
2: Yeah, if this is meant to be an heirloom sort of gift from him, it's like getting a pair of socks from Grandma. I'm going to keep them around because Grandma gave them to me.
0: I got Grandpa's pocket knife, too.
2: Yeah, that's a cool heirloom.
0: But you know, it's not...
2: You're not going to sell it.
0: and I'm not going to sell it, and it's not worth anything except to me. So that's an heirloom. That's what an heirloom is. An heirloom is not an investment. So when you convolute the two, you make a mistake. And so Dad is making a mistake. And,
2: yeah.
0: But and the other mistake he's making is he's giving a gift and then putting extreme
2: conditions
0: upon it.
2: Strings are attached.
0: Guilt trips upon it. If you sell it, they won't have anything to remember me by.
2: Give them something else to remember you by that doesn't involve a liquid asset like that.
0: How about a fishing trip? Yeah. Teach them to water ski. You know, my grandkids are going to remember a lot of things about me, you know, but
2: I'll remember that you taught me to water ski.
0: There we go.
2: So thank you
0: there
2: for
0: we
2: that.
0: Go. Yeah. Drug George around behind the boat until
2: I didn't do as well as the children did, but I hung on for dear life.
0: He got up and rode, man. I'm a good teacher. George is persevering.
2: He's a great coach.
0: But I mean that, you know, you remember that more than that gold coin I didn't give you. You see,
2: but the problem is it's worth $4,500. So he's going, that's a lot of money for a child.
0: Times six.
2: 25, 26 grand. You know,
0: that's a lot of
2: serious
0: kid
2: money
0: laying around. Yeah. Yeah. It's just, yeah.
2: But I do think the relationship is on the line. And so what you're really betting against?
0: Yeah. If it was $4 million, I'm probably going to tell Dad, you know, hey, but for $4,000, I'm not going to do that. You know, so that's the issue, and that's how we work it out. So, good question. So, one of the things moms and dads that listen to the show, grandparents that listen to the show, need to think about is what kind of strings are you putting on a gift, and at what point, at how many strings does a gift have to have before it's not really a gift? It's just a control feature. So, you know, I've got a friend that gave all of his grown children and their spouses a free house. He paid for it.
2: Wow.
0: And the only string was he had them sign a letter that said they would never borrow money.
2: I like that.
0: Now, is that too much control for a free house?
2: No.
0: Not. But if a kid said, oh, no, I might want to borrow money someday, so I'm going to have to deny that gift, then that would be a fair thing. They could do that. They could say, I don't agree with you on the debt-free living. I want to go and use leverage and other people's money. I've been watching real estate TikTok videos, and so I want to get rich quick in real estate, so I'm not going to accept that gift. They could choose to do that. But you can't institute that after you gave the gift.
2: Yeah, that's a little awkward.
0: You have to say that on the front end.
2: Communication.
0: This is what we're doing. And then once you've agreed to it, you've agreed to it. And so in a sense, Gabe has accepted the coin.
2: With the terms and conditions.
0: With the terms that he won't sell it because it's an heirloom. And so in that sense, that's the string attached to that coin. Is that too much? No, I don't think it is. I don't think it is. And I think if I was the giver of the other thing you could do is switch places. What if you were on the other side, and how would you feel?
2: That's a good point.
0: Yeah.
2: The watch I'm wearing was an heirloom gift, and they said, just don't sell it. I said, guarantee I will not sell it. I'm going to make Grandpa happy.
0: There you go.
2: So there you go.
0: Is it Grandpa?
2: Yeah, my wife's grandpa.
0: Oh,
2: he passed, and so Grandma said, the watch is yours. You can fix it up and keep it.
0: As long as you don't
2: sell
0: it.
2: And so I will never sell this watch.
0: That's a fair gift.
2: I like that.
0: I like it. Cool watch.
2: Thank you.

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0: Greg is with us in Idaho Falls, Idaho. Hi, Greg. How are you?
1: Doing good. Yourself, Dave?
0: Better than I deserve. What's up?
1: So, my wife, just to kind of let you know from the beginning, my wife and I started your program back in 2010. My aunt gave me some CDs of yours, and so we've kept to that pretty much our entire marriage of 15 years now, almost 16 years. We are now to the point that over that time we've had ups and downs in our finances in the sense of how much we make, but we have always been able to stay debt-free. And back in 2023, we purchased our first home. We could now officially purchase our first home, afford to do it. But our children, ages 13 to 9, we've got four children, are now, you know, getting into those teenage years where my wife wants to start doing vacations to really build memories and different things like that because we've never really had a lot of money to do that. Whereas I want to work on paying off our mortgage faster. We've kind of gone up and down in the sense of paying a few extra $100 here and there on each payment, but she is really fighting against it because she wants to save that money for doing things and creating memories for our kids. Am I in the wrong here?
0: No, this is the stage at which you would do vacations. I'm assuming you're out of debt and have your emergency fund.
1: Correct. Yeah, we've got about $40,000 in our bank account.
0: Are you putting 15% of your income away for retirement?
1: Yes.
0: Okay.
1: Yeah,
0: are you putting more than that away for retirement?
1: We are not.
0: Are you saving any other money?
1: So we have, no, we are not. I work for the state of Idaho, so we've got a Percy pension fund that we have.
0: But I mean, you don't have $100,000 sitting in cash over to the side just because you're a saver.
1: No. Okay. No, but we've got about $40,000 in cash.
0: Is that your emergency fund?
1: It is. Portion of it is our emergency fund. The other portion is just regular savings. Just savings, basically your savings in an envelope. We've got the way our credit union works is we can make digital envelopes and put them in, you know, put some into.
0: So are those savings, what are those other savings earmarked for?
1: Yes, we do. We've got one that's basically miscellaneous that we.
0: And how much is in miscellaneous?
1: About $10,000 or so.
0: Do you have a vacation envelope?
1: We do.
0: How much is in that?
1: About $3,000.
0: Okay. And what do you owe on your mortgage?
1: We owe about $377,000.
0: Okay. And okay. And what's your household income?
1: About $105,000, and that's only been within the last 3 years as well. We moved up here due to a job that paid us enough to really do well.
0: So first, I'm going to tell you that both of you, you and your wife, have done a wonderful job. You are
1: Thank you.
0: On top of this. I'm so impressed with where you are and how you've gotten there, the journey that you've been on. You have worked the plan that we teach. Thank you for doing that. And the success in your finances is apparent. So way to go.
1: Thank you.
0: Now, what comes to mind is a couple of things. The answer to your question, sadly, is you're both right.
2: Nobody wins here.
0: Yes, we should reduce the mortgage, and yes, we should go on vacation, right? And this is the stage 4, 5, and 6 where you live not intensely, but intentionally. And intentionally would be we upgrade mama's car, we buy a couch, we go on vacation. And we also want to get to baby step 6 and pay down this $375 because we don't want to just sit there and look at us. Okay?
1: Yeah.
0: So I think what we want to talk about is you and her. I would suggest you talk about exact numbers.
1: Yeah.
0: So when you say, Mom, that you want to do some vacations with the kids, let's put a number on that. What do you mean?
1: Well, to kind of give you a little bit of a history on that, I come from a family that has traveled quite a bit. I mean, my parents, we weren't ever rich, but my dad worked for the post office for 40 years.
0: Mm-hmm.
1: So he's and they've been extremely wise with their money, which has always been.
0: So, I mean, what does she mean when she says she wants to travel?
1: She means she wants to experience the same thing.
0: What does it cost to do what she wants to do?
1: What does it
0: cost to do what she wants to do?
2: Is it $4,000, $10,000?
0: Or $40,000?
1: Well, she wants to, you know, she's not the type of person that has to go to the Hilton or the...
0: Honey,
1: you know,
0: what does it cost to do what she wants to do?
1: Probably anywhere between $4,000 to $5,000.
0: And do it.
2: You have the money. Use a little bit of that miscellaneous fund. And
0: that's not going to keep you from paying off the mortgage.
2: And then for the future, just set up that sinking fund. If you guys decide we're doing $6,000 worth of vacations
0: you
2: a year,
0: you have $3,000 of the $4,000 in the envelope.
1: Okay.
0: And honey, I'm going to agree to a $4,000 budget, and after that, you're going to let me do what I want to do, which is everything past that, we're going to be chunking onto the mortgage. We both get what we want.
1: Okay.
0: Yeah. So the $4,000 is not prohibitive in the scenario you gave me. You guys have been too good about what you're doing to have $4,000 keep you from getting to baby step 7. It won't do it.
1: Well, and that's not, you know, I mean, we've got a basement we're trying to finish, and I guess that's where I was hoping we would be able to put more money towards that and getting the house paid off rather than...
0: All you got to do is just sit down with these things and go, okay, if we put $4,000 there, what do we put on the basement? Or maybe we hold off on the basement because we're traveling, because I still want to reduce the mortgage. Or maybe I hold off reducing the mortgage, so I get the basement finished, and then I'm going to reduce the mortgage. So all you do is just line these things up and force rank them. But the thing is, I have found with my wife, and I found with everybody I've coached with over the years, the biggest arguments come because no one actually put an actual dollar to this and said, okay, does that actually fit in this jigsaw puzzle? And if you put the actual dollar on it, it's surprisingly easy to pull this off. The first one of those I ever had, my wife was driving one of those horrible tri-colored blue Astro vans. Mm. Nasty. Yeah. It smelled like the family dog and goldfish were ground into the carpet. I'm not talking about real goldfish. I'm talking about the crackers, right? And she was. This thing had like 800,000 million miles on it, and it smoked like a tar wagon, like it was the Batman smokemobile. And she's like, I need a new car. And I'm like, yes, you need a new car. What do you want to spend on a new car? I need a new car. What do you want to spend on? What do you want to spend on the car?
1: Yeah.
0: Oh, my God. Yeah. I get it. Okay. And then so we settled on we're going to spend $15,000. Well, that... settled it because I had 30 and I was wanting to do some stuff here at the office, some reinvestment. And I said, all right, let's get the car and then I'll do the reinvestment. I can wait a little bit and let's get you a car because you do need a car. But if you want a $110,000 car, no, we do have something to argue
2: it's
0: about.
2: It's unreasonable.
0: That. So we're not moving from the Goldfish Astro van to 110. It wasn't that big a step up, right?
2: Yeah, the villain here is not vacations, it's the lack of clarity.
0: Ding, ding, ding, ding,
2: that's
0: ding,
2: it.
0: Ding, ding.
2: And so I think you can set up the sinking fund and go, all right, we're going to put $500 away for vacations and $500 onto the mortgage if you have $1,000 left over each month. That's an easy way to do it. But the fact of the matter is you're not budgeting. You're not sitting down going, where is every dollar going?
0: But you can't have these conversations where you roll your eyes and say, well, I just wish we could have fun.
2: Well, he said, I already did all the travel when I was a kid.
0: What does that mean? I just wish we could enjoy ourselves. What does that even mean? Well, I mean,
2: is it an international
0: when you're talking about me paying off the mortgage, I'm having joy, okay? So what are you talking about here? Well, if I could just go out to eat once a month, well, then shut up. We can do that.
2: We can budget.
0: You don't need to roll your eyes to get that. You need to just give me a dollar amount, and I can put it in the budget. You know,
2: that's all a man wants.
0: This is all a man wants is clarity. Yeah, and that really, seriously, this is the argument that most people have. Put a number to it.
2: And then
0: you might have to argue. But until you put a number to it, you don't have an argument.
2: It's just feelings and vibes.

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0: justices who dissented.
1: Strong words from Justice Sonia Sotomayor, joined by the others. She said that the court did unleash chaos because it's so close to the election. In fact, Alabama has already had its primary vote. The governor saying overnight that she is now scheduling a new special primary in August, August 11th, for these new districts that are going to be implemented.
0: Primaries in a handful of states last night, including California, where Los Angeles Mayor Karen Bass will advance to a runoff. This is ABC News.

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8: So the market was up 17% last year. It's up 11% this year so far. And it was up 23% the year, or 26% the year before. It doesn't always have those kinds of numbers, but it averages about 11% a year. So if it doesn't make any more this year, that would be the average. And it does look like it probably will make more than that this year, based on what's going on. 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It'll drop you right there. Kim is in North Carolina. Hi, Kim. How are you?
9: Hey, good.
8: Good.
9: How
8: What's
9: are
8: up?
9: You?
8: How can we help?
9: I sold a property, but I'm the bank. and I need to foreclose on it for non-payment for a little over a year.
8: Wow. Yeah, you do.
9: But I'm having trouble finding a lawyer that will do the work.
8: Why?
9: Well, it's either two people said they were near retirement and they only did traffic court. Other people said they don't do that area. Mm-hmm. I mean, I don't know.
8: Okay. Hey, just jump on. Can you jump on our website? How old are you, Kim?
9: I'm 51.
8: 51.
9: Yes.
8: Oh, cool. Okay. Well, jump on our website at RamseySolutions.com and look up the real estate agent in your area, the Ramsey Trusted Real Estate Agent or agents in your area. Pick up the phone and call them and ask them tell them you talked to me on the air and I said that they would give you a name of a real estate attorney that does foreclosures.
9: Okay.
8: And a real estate agent will know a real estate attorney that does foreclosures. That's what you need. You don't need somebody that did traffic court.
9: Well, no. I mean, they used to do foreclosures, real estate issues, but then they're near retirement, so they're slowing down.
8: Yeah, wrong one.
9: Kind of thing.
8: We want somebody. You've waited too long to do this. You needed to have done this about 5 or 6 or 7 months ago. And now that it's a year late, and you need to get on this week.
9: Oh, I know.
8: Yeah, don't sit on this. I want you to find an attorney in the next 7 days and start the foreclosure. You just make that your mission, okay?
9: Yes. Thank you.
8: Yeah, if you'll go to Ramsey Solutions, to Ramsey Trusted, you can do that. George, you got any other suggestions on how to find one?
3: I mean, that's the best way to do it. 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
8: A lot of the title companies that do closings for them also have someone on staff that does foreclosure.
3: Yeah, every title I've done, every closing I've done has an attorney there on site. So.
8: Yeah, but they don't always, sometimes they just do closings, but they don't always do foreclosures. But they will know, and I don't know how the market is set up today. Many years ago when I bought foreclosures for a living, there were about 5 attorneys in Nashville that did probably 90% of the foreclosure business.
3: Yeah.
8: And the big mortgage companies would like bring them a whole box. Here, do these 16, right? And that kind of thing. And so it was Dyke Tatum was one of the guy's names. I haven't talked to Dyke in 25 years. I wonder what Dyke is doing. He's a wonderful guy. But I did a lot of deals with Dyke. Because I was buying the foreclosure, and he was the attorney, and I had to take him the money to stop the foreclosure. Right?
3: Yeah.
8: And so, but those guys.
3: I wonder if there's less foreclosures now, so less people are
8: that niche. There's plenty. There's plenty. They're just not as profitable as they used to be. But that's how I would do it. I would find someone in the industry, in the real estate industry, that can guide you. Maybe your insurance agent might also know someone, but probably more likely a good real estate agent. And the best way to find one of those is a Ramsey Trusted Agent. And don't take up like 2 hours of the agent's time. Just ask them for the name and phone number, and just jump on it and call them right then and get somebody and get her done. Andrew is in Los Angeles. Hi, Andrew.
10: Wow, I'm talking to Dave Ramsey. How are you doing?
8: Better than I deserve. And George Camel.
3: Can you believe it?
8: Wow.
10: So Dave, my aunt is in her late 60s, and she was recently diagnosed with cancer.
8: Mm-hmm.
10: She's getting her affairs. Yeah. She's getting her affairs in order, and she has an estate worth around $3 million. And she doesn't have any will or trust. And my family's asked me, I'm the attorney in the family, to help her think through options. So this is the situation. She has one child, my cousin, who's in his mid-20s, and she raised him as a single mother, and they've had a difficult relationship for a long time. He had a lot of serious behavioral issues growing up. He had issues of violence against her. He dropped out of college. My family worked very hard to get him into college. He dropped out his freshman year. He's struggled to hold jobs. He's losing touch with her, and at this point, he's eventually cut off all contact with her. He does not know that she has cancer.
8: Not exactly a redeemable character. Okay.
10: So far, that's correct. So we know very little about him, and this is getting the fact. She's going to leave everything to him. That's not where the judgment call is. It's a non-negotiable for her.
8: Mm.
10: And we just know very little about him. We're not going to be able to make this decision really in touch with him because there's a lot of volatility that comes from opening up that door. What we know about him is that he recently got married. He is not invited to the wedding. And we know that he's applying himself for a skilled trade. Nobody in the family is opposing him getting this money, but the concern is how do we give it to him? Because, I know from listening to your program long enough that getting $3 million can derail somebody's life. And, you know, the best case scenario for us is for him to apply himself and have a stable, constructive, productive life rather than, you know, accidentally having everything go haywire because he suddenly has $3 million and no ability to deal with it.
8: Yeah. Do you do estate planning work?
10: I don't do estate planning. I have general familiarity, and I have,
8: But I mean, I would call one of your buddies in the legal, you know, another attorney that does estate planning work and try to get some suggestions. The only thing that pops into my mind, a couple of thoughts. The first one is a trust with some wild, almost bad B-movie-like traits to the trust. Like, you know. He has to meet these guidelines to see the money. Otherwise, after so many years, the money goes to a charity. Okay? And what would be the guidelines? That he's not committed violence, that he's, in church. I don't know. He's held down a job. What measure can she put in a trust that of character that a trustee could measure against, you know? An objective, measurable thing that would allow the money to be released. Otherwise, the money is not to be released. Because if she gives money to a bad character, it makes him a super bad character.
10: Right.
8: She is not helping him when she does that. She's harming him.
3: And the money will disappear instantly.
8: Yeah. So you give money to a jerk, they become a colossal jerk. So
3: you can get really detailed in that trust and decide, hey, at this age he gets this much. If he follows these guidelines, at this age he gets a little bit more. The full amount is released at this age.
8: I personally would encourage her, if she wanted to listen to me, not to give him the money. You said it's a non-negotiable, but I really would not give it to him.
10: Is that right?
8: Yeah, I really would. I would give it to someone else or some charity. Something that she cares about, someone that would use it well and appreciate it. And this young man's has determined to find his own way, and I would let him.

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0: Aaron is with us in Baton Rouge. Hi, Aaron. How are you?
1: Hi, Dave. Hi, George. I'm very happy to get the idea dynamic duo.
2: Appreciate that. I will let John Deloney know.
1: Well, I need some outside-the-box thinking here, or maybe a gut check. Okay. I don't know if I have a money problem or a relationship vision problem with my wife. So we have a baby on the way.
0: Yay.
1: We're both engineers. Yeah, we're very excited. Come September, October, depending on when it happens. Our current expenses a month are about $5,500, but we want to go down to single income. At least that my wife is getting really just overwhelmed with her work and being pregnant, and the thought of having a baby with that is too much. And I agree with her. She works at a chemical plant, so those are crazy hours, crazy work. But with our mortgage and with everything, I see a money problem. We did a mock budget that's about that little over $4,000 a month, but I see us being in the red by about $200 or $300 a month if we went down to single income.
0: Did she see that?
1: Buckling down. I'm sorry?
0: She saw that?
1: She wrote it.
0: Okay.
1: She put it together.
0: And what does she
1: have about?
0: Okay, so obviously that doesn't work.
1: But
0: so what do we adjust?
1: $40,000 in savings.
0: What? No, $40,000 in savings will be gone. You can't have a burn rate on your budget. You need the opposite of a burn rate on your budget. And so, no, yeah. $40,000 doesn't cover it. Because it'll be gone in about
1: for
0: 30
1: even
0: seconds.
1: For 1 to 2 years?
0: Hmm? I don't know. I mean,
1: it was going to be a temporary.
0: Something has to adjust. How temporary?
2: And what's going to happen a year after that?
1: 1 or 2 years.
2: And then what happens?
1: She goes back into work, and I'm making more money at my 9-to-5. Not to mention, I have a hobby job, which I could bring in an extra $1,000 to $2,000 a month. But that takes me out of the house, and it's important to her that I'm here, too.
0: Okay. There's no cake and eat it, too. We have to be grown-ups. All right? And
1: yes,
0: so
1: sir.
0: We need a plan that includes no red ink. I don't even care what the plan is, but something's going to be uncomfortable. Let's decide in advance what that is. But no, I would not have a burn rate budget. So let's just decide, are we going to move and get a cheaper house?
2: You guys are engineers.
0: Are we going to sell the car?
2: Look at the process and go, what are all the variables we can change? What must be true?
0: What levers
2: for her to
0: can
2: stay
0: be
2: home?
0: Flipped?
2: And there's a lot. You have expenses and then you have income. Do we need to downsize in house if this is a sacrifice we want to make long term? Because I would not assume that she's just going to automatically want to go back to work after a year.
0: That's a dumb assumption.
2: What if she loves being home and decides, no, I don't want to go back to work ever? Well, now we have an immediate problem to solve.
0: Yeah, that there's a high probability that's what's coming. The thing I would think is, I think the easiest lever to flip is go from her unreasonable job to some side hustle for her, that she controls the hours. And when the little cherub is asleep, she could work some from home and probably make enough to cover this with a side hustle. She's a freaking engineer.
1: She's a great one.
0: Yeah. But she's got an unreasonable job now from a stress, hours, and so forth standpoint to be a new mommy. I'm not arguing that. You're not arguing that. Okay. But that doesn't disqualify her from creating an income completely in order to make, largely make her dream come true.

0: Or, you know, you go work your side hustle. And she just says, okay, the cost of me getting to stay home and not work at all is that my husband's going to work some until his income comes up on the day job. That's the cost.
1: Yeah.
0: Or the cost of me staying home. When our children were tiny, we had some friends that we both admired greatly. They had a big, crazy, beautiful home, both professionals. They had their first baby, and they felt like no matter what that she had to be home with the child. It was a decision they made, period, and they sold everything, and they moved to a house that was half the cost of the one they had before, and because they said, what matters to us, what we value more than where we live is that she is at home. That was their value choice, and they were willing to sacrifice to stick with that primary value. And I'm okay with you guys having that as your primary value, but then decide what has to go
2: something
0: for that to work.
2: Something needs to be deprioritized.
0: Yeah, something's got to go.
1: Yes, sir.
2: What does it look like to get your core income up by 5 or 10 grand? Is it a different title? Is it something else, a different company?
1: Yeah, I'm 26. I'm only 3 years into being an engineer, so I don't have the most leveraging power. And the job I'm at is a great, great job for me to learn for the 10-year engineer, you know?
0: Good, good. So what is your side hustle thing?
1: I have a second job of...
0: What's your side hustle?
1: I do live events, so concerts, weddings, festivals, and on some months I can pull an extra couple grand, but I'm working an extra 30 hours on the weekends, so I'm not home and I'm not present, and she's made it apparent that she needs me. And for me, this is not an emergency because we can forecast it and plan it, and emergency funds are for unexpected, but she told me that she is in an emergency right now.
0: Her well-being. Bull crap. Bull crap. Be a grown up. That's a guilt trip from hell. No, that is not okay. That's not an okay statement. I'm the emergency. Oh, good Lord. Seriously, be a grown up, lady. You're a freaking engineer. If you want to stay home with your kid and that's what your calling is as a woman, I got no issue with that. As a matter of fact, I support the decision, but we're not going to call you an emergency. Wah. I get everything I want. No, you don't. You get to be a grown-up like everybody else, and something's got to give. Bubba husband going to be working weekends. You going to pick up a part-time job working from home as your side hustle to cover this difference. Or you guys are selling a stinking house and moving to a house you can afford with you staying at home. Make a decision, grown-up girl. That's what has to happen.
2: If the answer to what sacrifices are we willing to make and the answer is none, then this can't happen.
0: Yeah, the answer is I'm the emergency. That's a 4-year-old child. No, I'm not okay with that answer. And if she called me, I would be just as mean to her in person. So
2: you're an equal opportunity.
0: That's just, you know, no. I mean, because I got so my wife is this. She's the opposite. She's hardcore too far the opposite. Okay, so they're either way on the pendulum, right? But like, you know. We had a baby in April. I filed bankruptcy in September. When she had the baby, I went to the hospital, obviously. I took her to the hospital. Rachel is delivered. I'm sitting there holding Rachel. I'd been there about 4 hours, and she says, you need to go to work. You need to leave the hospital and go to work.
2: Get out of here. I'm good now.
0: Because the lights are going to get cut off if you don't.
2: Wow.
0: You know? I mean, that's the other end of the spectrum. It was actually an accurate statement.
2: She understood the reality of the situation.
0: Yeah, and it wasn't like, I need you. I'm the emergency. Oh, my. She would have strangled. That if one of my daughters had said that, my wife would have strangled him.
2: I love that about Sharon. She tells it like it is.
0: You need to go to work. Get up and leave the hospital. So, you know, so we had a guy apply for, what is it, paternity?
2: That the guy
0: doesn't want to work because they had a baby. And my wife's like, fire him. And I'm like, oh, no, you can't
2: Sharon's
0: do that.
2: Brutal.
0: That's illegal. She's like, I don't care. He's a wuss. Fire him.
2: No, it's not because that's because he's a wuss, Dave. That's why you need to get rid of this guy.
0: What kind of guy does that? In her world, a hillbilly world, that does not compute.
2: Yeah.
0: You know? So I'm like, honey, it's illegal. You can't do that. So we're not going to be doing that. But instead, we will listen patiently, and then there'll be FMLA. But, oh, my God. Yeah. So
2: I think now, we need to have Sharon taking some of these calls.
0: When you're a grown-up, ladies and gentlemen, you don't get to declare yourself the emergency. Sorry.

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3: From ABC News, I'm Michelle Franzen. In California, a hostage standoff and bomb threat that began yesterday at a bank in Bakersfield ended with the suspect dead. ABC's Alex Stone has more.
4: According to law enforcement sources, the situation is now over. All of the hostages who were inside the Chase Bank building in downtown Bakersfield have now been rescued by police and the FBI, and the suspect, sources say, is dead. This went on for many hours. A man went into the building yesterday and claimed to have a bomb strapped to his body and was holding hostages. Two came out last night. A short time ago, others were seen coming out as it all ended.
3: Primary races across states yesterday, including California, where results for the top two candidates in the mayoral race are still being tallied. Incumbent Mayor Karen Bass receiving enough votes to move on to November's runoff election. Who she faces, though, still not known. And the governor's race, still undecided. Republican Steve Hilton and Democrat Javier Becerra have been neck and neck. Here's ABC's Lionel Moyes.
5: In the state's governor's race, 61 candidates were on the ballot. Former Fox News host Steve Hilton, who was endorsed by President Trump, was leading in the overnight results. He hopes to become the state's first Republican governor since Arnold Schwarzenegger. But to do it, he'll have to beat Democrat Javier Becerra, the former Health and Human Services Secretary.
3: The Pentagon confirmed it shot down a wave of Iranian drones targeting U.S. forces in Kuwait. ABC's Mary Bruce has more.
6: The U.S. and Iran overnight trading heavy fire after the U.S. struck an empty oil tanker that it said was trying to breach its blockade. That then set off a string of attacks by both sides, with Iran firing ballistic missiles at neighboring U.S. military bases in Bahrain and Kuwait. Now, none of their missiles hit their targets, but Kuwait's airport was severely damaged.
3: And excitement building for Game 1 of the NBA Finals between the New York Knicks at the San Antonio Spurs court tonight. You're listening to ABC News.
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3: Private sector hires exceeded analysts' expectations last month. ABC's Jim Ryan has the numbers.
13: The ADP National Employment Report counted a record 122,000 new positions created in May, with employers of all sizes hiring. ADP says small companies, those with fewer than 20 employees, accounted for 49,000 of the new jobs, easily outpacing companies with over 500 workers.
3: ADP's report says the median annual income is $61,000 and $500, a 4.4% increase from last year. 7 months after President Trump commuted his sentence, former Republican Congressman George Santos faces a new federal investigation. The probe focusing on suspicious bets placed with a prediction market platform. ABC's Sophie Flay has details.
14: Back in February, Santos released this video.
15: I'm going to be there for the State of the Union in the gallery, guys.
14: At the time, Kalshi was taking bets on who would attend President Trump's State of the Union speech. Sources say Santos placed wagers tied to his own attendance, but during the address, he posted, "Watching State of the Union from an airport TV was not part of the plan." By skipping the speech, sources say he pocketed tens of thousands of dollars.
3: Santos was expelled from Congress in 2023 and pled guilty to identity theft and wire fraud. A Frontier Airlines flight from Puerto Rico to Chicago forced to divert to Miami. A man now in custody accused of trying to open the door mid-flight. Michelle Franz in ABC News.
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0: Welcome back to the Ramsey Show in the Fair Winds Credit Union Studio. I'm Dave Ramsey. George Camel, Ramsey Personality, is my co-host. Amanda is in Houston. Hi, Amanda. How are you?
1: I'm doing well. How are you today?
0: Better than I deserve. What's up?
1: Hi. So kind of nervous, and I know this question is very ridiculous, but my husband wants to get a hair transplant, but I'm going to be laid off at the end of this month. Should we pull from our house savings account so that he can do that? It would be roughly $5,000 to $7,000.
0: You're asking a bald guy and another guy with perfect hair about a transplant.
1: I know. I was like,
0: that is kind of funny.
1: Was going to be on. I'm like,
2: I need to see a picture.
0: We need Rachel here with the hair extensions to chime in on this.
2: She just got hers cut off.
0: They just took the hair extensions out. She's back to short hair girl.
2: How long has he been wanting this transplant?
1: Well, he just really started getting insecure about his hair in the last maybe like 6 months to a year.
0: How old is he?
1: He's been getting kind of like more and more noticeable. He's 28. Mm. And based on what his dad's hairline looks like, it's not looking too good in the next couple
2: he
1: years.
2: Sees the writing on the wall.
0: The pattern is male pattern baldness. Oh, my God.
2: I'd be pretty insecure about your household income right now over hair. When are you going to be laid off?
1: I know, and that's what I'm saying. I'm more worried about that, and he's just kind of like, he's more the free spirit, and it's like, work out. And
0: what does he make?
1: Numbers, like,
0: what does he make?
1: He makes, and again, I know this is also going to sound ridiculous, but he makes $120,000 with bonus.
0: Okay, and what do you make?
1: Plus bonus. Right now, I make about $83,000.
0: And what do you do?
1: I'm in supply chain.
0: And, oh, wonderful. And you know you're getting laid off at the end of June.
1: Yes.
0: And you've known that for how long?
1: About a month and a half now. And
0: why don't you have a new
1: job? And networking, and I've had only two interviews and probably applied to 200 to 300 jobs at this point.
0: Applying for jobs, as you have found, does not work.
1: No,
0: actually,
1: not at all.
0: Actually connecting to someone inside the organization that knows someone that knows someone that knows you. Someone gets your name out of the stack. We get 15,000. Listen, whoa. We get 15,000 applications a year at Ramsey. We hire a few hundred people. So putting your name in the mix with 15,000 is useless. Don't even waste your time. So you've got to find someone to connect with the proximity principle, and I'll send you that book, and you should have a job by now because supply chain is a high sought after wonderful career field that you're in. That's awesome. And how much is in the house savings fund?
1: $29,000.
0: Okay.
2: Do you guys have other savings?
1: We have a $49,000 emergency fund.
2: That's good.
1: Right. And then we have 401ks and all that, but we don't count that.
0: And you guys are how old? You told me this.
1: I'm 27 and he's 28.
0: Yeah, you did. Okay, thank you. All right. You're right. It is kind of a funny question, but it's also not ridiculous. It's something he cares about, and you guys have done very well with money up until you losing your job. His timing for the question is really horrible. And his suggestion to not buy a home instead I want some hair, I don't think I'm going to make that trade. But is it completely irresponsible to spend $5,000 on this for him? No, not in your old situation. So what I would do is say, okay, under these scenarios is where I would get the money. Both of you are now, when you get your new job, you got to save up an extra $5,000 out of your budget, and then he does it. And so it might be Christmas. Merry Christmas. You know.
1: Yeah, and that's probably when we'd want to go get it done anyway.
0: Yeah, so just cash flow it with your new job and with as a budget item. But I there's just something that everyone listening, including me and George and you, it just feels weird to do plastic surgery instead of a down payment on a house.
1: Yes.
2: When you're in a stressful time on top of that with the layout.
0: Well, you're not going to buy a house right now anyway. You got to wait till you get your job. But I don't think I'm going to use my down payment for Botox, a boob job, or get hair. I'm just not. I mean, it's my down payment money. You know,
2: so earmark separate money. So those
0: things are all okay if somebody wants to do them. That's what you want to spend your money on. That's okay. I'm not mad about that, and I'm not making any bald jokes. I'm the bald guy. I can't do that. That's completely illegal. It's against federal law.
2: And Dave can afford a hair transplant. He has chosen not to on his own volition.
0: I've embraced that clear. Yeah.
2: It's a good
0: look
2: for
0: him. I do remember where he is. I'm laughing to myself. I don't know if I should tell this story or not. So what happens is, and I bet you your husband's the same way, I start losing my hair first in the back. Is that where he's going thin in the back?
1: No, he's got a widow's, a really hard widow's peak, and he's losing it on the front.
0: Right in the front. Okay, because I was losing mine like back here, you know, in the back, and so I didn't know it.
2: No one told you?
0: Well, that's the problem. So I go play, this is how many thousands of years ago, I go play racquetball, and I got in the shower, and I got out, and I got my hair dryer out, and my buddy starts laughing at me. He's like, you don't need a hair dryer, dude.
2: Oh, no.
0: And this is when I realized I was bald. I knew it was getting thin, but I never thought anything about it. But him making fun of me, and I actually know his name. I could say it right now, and I won't. But this guy completely shamed me in the locker room with my hair dryer. Last time I ever used a hair dryer in my life, except to dry some clothing one time. But, yeah, oh, too funny. No, anyway, yeah, I just embraced it and went on. Of course, I was too broke to do anything about it. You guys aren't.
2: I would not use my
0: down payment money. I would do it if it's something that means something to him, but I would do it as a budget item after you get back to work. What do you think, George?
2: Yeah, I agree with that. The stipulation would be you're working again, and we save up different money outside of this down payment fund or emergency fund.
0: Yeah, I just...
2: Then you feel good about it.
0: I would feel shallow to use my down payment money for a home for my family for my own cosmetic benefit.
2: Yes.
0: I would feel shallow.
2: It's not like a health
0: situation. And I think I might
2: even
0: call you shallow if you did that. So
2: just wear a hat for 6 months. That does the trick, too.
0: I'd still do that.
2: But I know where this is coming from, Dave. I've seen this. I bet he's being served up all of these videos on Instagram and TikTok of these trips to Turkey.
0: Once you enter in something, you get in the algorithm, then you get sucked into the vortex.
2: But all these influencers are going to Turkey and getting their hair transplants. And so that's what this is.
0: How do you know this?
2: 100%. If we had her on the line, she'd say, yep, he's going to Turkey. It's a special thing.
0: Turkey?
2: Yep. Specific to Turkey.
0: The average household income in Turkey is $5,800. I'm going there to spend $5,000 on my hair?
2: I think it's not approved in America or something.
0: Oh.
2: I don't know all the details, but I think that's why people
0: go
2: to Turkey.
0: You're going to get Turkish hair.
2: Yep. It's thicker. I don't know how they do it, Dave.
0: This is too much, George.
2: I'm too scared to Google
0: it. The things you know about, because I'm not on social media and you are, blow my mind.
2: I don't know how it showed up in my feed either, Dave.
0: Well, you got perfect hair, so they were shopping.
2: I was just intrigued.
0: They were shopping. They wanted to look like you.
2: I do like the before and after. You see those billboards, and you're like, that's clearly photoshopped.
0: Mine's gotten so thin. I used to, for a while there, I kind of had that late Sean Connery version for a little while going, but not even that anymore. It's so thin.
2: Man, can I say you look younger than you did 25 years ago?
0: With the comb over? Yeah, the little comb over thing. And the Mr. Magoo glasses.
2: Oh.
0: They didn't do it for me. Yeah.
2: I miss that era of Dave.

0: What's up, guys? It's Rachel Cruz. 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
1: 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Laurie is in Salt Lake City. Hi, Laurie. How are you?
7: Hi, Dave. Hi, George. I'm fantastic.
1: Good. What's up?
7: Well, I've been a stay-at-home mom for 32 years, and my youngest just got married a few years ago and moved out. So we're empty nesters, and now my husband thinks it's the perfect time for me to go to work and try and contribute something to our finances, but I just don't want to. And I have a lot of reasons why I don't want to, but I just don't want to. And I want to know if I'm okay in that opinion.
1: Hmm. Does the family need the money?
7: No, I don't feel that we do. Our home is paid off. We don't want for anything from paycheck to paycheck.
1: You have money going into retirement?
7: Yeah, my husband puts about 35% of his check in retirement. He currently has about $680,000 in retirement, and will have a little over $1 million when he retires in 8 years.
1: Yeah, and what's your home worth?
7: Our home and our acreage is about $560,000. We paid it off last year. We have no consumer debt.
1: So you're worth $1 million to $1.5 million, and he makes what a year?
7: $118,000.
1: Okay. What is it that you're unable to do that the income you earn he thinks is worth it? The family is unable to do X because you don't work, and he wants you to go work.
7: Yeah, we're not unable to do anything. We go on cruises. We eat out. We buy things when we need them. We're not missing anything. I think it's more of a, finally I can contribute money where he has paid our way all these years, I guess, financially, but I've raised our four kids. And even though they're grown and now they're out of the house, they still live in the same city. And I would like to still be available for the, hey,
1: them?
7: Mom. No, we don't support any of our kids.
1: Okay, so we would call you a successful mother.
7: I think I did a good job.
1: Yeah, they launched. They launched and they're not on the dole. That's unusual in America. You're in the top 10% of motherhood.
2: They're not in your basement or on your payroll. That's a win.
1: Yeah, I think you've already earned your retirement.
2: So have you point blank asked him, what problem does this solve for me to go back to work?
7: I have.
2: What does he say?
7: Well, he goes, it's just extra money.
2: That's not a problem.
7: On the money.
2: That doesn't solve a problem.
7: Mm-hmm.
2: So is it that he's worried you're not going to have purpose and get stir crazy and do retail therapy? Like, what is he actually concerned about?
7: I think he's just hyper fixated on, now I have the ability to add to the income of the family. He tells me that no amount of money will ever be enough in retirement. And
2: see,
7: I said $1 million.
2: There's a fear behind all of this.
1: Yeah, there's a lack of contentment. Okay.
2: He is worried that you guys won't be okay.
1: Okay, there's two. Mm-hmm. I don't know how to solve this for you guys as a couple, and you may end up having to sit down with someone. But there's two issues that are at the core of this, and they're both spiritual. Okay. Spiritual issue number one is contentment, and that's a spiritual decision. When is enough enough? And he can't get there, and so he's never going to gain from hitting his money goals any kind of peace because he can't, because he makes statements like and believes things like there's never enough for retirement. And so that's a fear-based thing. You guys are in good shape. You're millionaires and you started from nothing. Congratulations. You're baby steps millionaires. You follow the stuff. You did it. So way to go. That's problem number one. And I can't fix that for someone else. I can just point it out and then let them decide if they want to work on it or not. But John Deloney always says around here on issues in your life that are giving you angst, you have to solve for peace. And in this case, solving for peace is sitting down at the foot of Jesus and saying, all right, Lord, help me find peace about this money stuff. Because the way I was brought up, my work ethic, something is driving me because this fear-based stuff is driving me, and I can't find contentment. And so I know where to direct him to, but I can't do it for him. Then the second thing, and this is even more problematic for me, as because it's personal. My wife left the workplace when my oldest daughter was born. Our first child was born. She's been at home the entire time. And she did not go back to work when the youngest child left home either, which is where you guys are. We were multimillionaires by then. We had plenty of money. You've got plenty of money. She did not need to go back to work. And frankly, I did not want her to, because I enjoy her being available if I want to go do something. And she's not tied down by a boss, you know? And so, if I want her to go with me when I'm going to do an event in New York, or we're flying up to New York City to do something, she can go with me. I can be on Fox and we can go to a play and go out to eat. But she can't do that if she's got a boss, right? And so I didn't want her to. I wanted her. So that's selfish on my part. But here's the core thing that I want to address that's bothering me. And I've had a hard time convincing my wife of this, and I need to convince your husband of this. One of the reasons that Dave Ramsey is a major national brand and has 35 plus years of successful radio career contiguous without ever leaving the air, eight New York Times bestselling, eight number one bestselling books, 1,000 team members, and hundreds of millions of dollars of revenue, is because my wife was a successful mom. If I had to go home and deal with a bunch of crap every day, I couldn't have gotten the things done that I've gotten done down here at the office. If I was having to deal with drama, and I was having to deal with neediness, and I was having to deal with high maintenance, and you were none of those, so you performed a very professional, high-end, well-done job of mother and home economist, and he needs to give you credit for that. I'm giving my wife credit for it, and it's not false credit. I promise you, I've seen men and women who were their potential in the marketplace was derailed by a high-maintenance spouse. Mine was quite the opposite, and your husband's was quite the opposite. Darling, you are the reason that you guys have $1 million, not his piddly little $118,000 job. You are the reason, because your children haven't milked you completely dry like a whole bunch of entitled millennial brats have done to their parents, because you raised good kids. You raised people of character. You are the reason that the wealth is there. You've already earned more than he has. You just didn't get economic credit for it in the way our system is set up. So I'm kind of pissed off at him right now.

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4: The Pentagon says the U.S. intercepted Iranian drones targeting a U.S. base in Kuwait. Kuwait's public airport also heavily damaged. In California, a hostage standoff and bomb threat at a bank in downtown Bakersfield is over. Police say the suspect is dead. All were released, but police don't have a motive. And the U.S. Coast Guard dive team in the Bahamas searching for Lynette Hooker had to end early today due to lightning. The Michigan woman disappeared in April. Her husband says she fell off their dinghy. This is ABC News.

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8: PU.

0: Renee is in Sacramento. Hi, Renee. How are you?
1: Hi, good afternoon.
0: Afternoon. What's up?
1: I am needing to be pointed in a direction. My mother passed away in 2024, and my sister and I have inherited her commercial properties. And they have tenants in them currently, so there is rental income coming into the trust. The properties are going to be deeded over to my sister and I, and I was told that we will likely need to establish an LLC for the rental income to flow into and then expenses to be paid out of. The caveat is that my sister has a history of stealing half of $756,000 and not paying her share of our father's income and estate taxes timely. So that led to me being threatened with garnishment from the IRS because I was the only one gainfully employed.
0: How many properties are involved in this transaction, and what are they worth?
1: One was appraised at $4.2 million. Mm-hmm. And one was appraised at $2.4
0: million. Mm-hmm. Okay.
1: I don't want to be on a bank account with someone who has stolen money from me.
0: I don't blame you. Why don't you just sell both properties and you guys go on your way?
1: That was the original plan. However, there is someone interested in purchasing the lesser valued property, but he can't purchase it right now. So he wants to lease it for 5 years.
0: Well, then he's not your buyer. Why don't you just get somebody else to buy it?
1: Unfortunately, the decision is not up to me. My mom left all decisions to be made by a trustee. Mm-hmm. So, and I am a lesser beneficiary. My sister's 60%. I'm 40%. Mm-hmm. So I don't really have a say.
2: Is the trustee aware of her behavior?
1: He is. And personally, I think it's a conflict of interest, but he is also my sister's trustee.
0: You need legal counsel to force the trustee to sell to liquidate the properties, because you don't need to be in any kind of a deal with her, period.
1: Yes, okay.
0: Because I don't care what we facilitate here. You could sell the $4 million one and you take $3 million and she takes the other property and $1 million. But it's not 50-50, but yeah, whatever 60-40 works out.
1: Yeah.
0: Mm-hmm. So you could sell that property and take your share out of that.
2: It's about $1.68 million.
0: Let's see, so there's $6 million, and you have 40%. So 2.4 is yours, right?
1: Right.
0: And the other property, the little property is worth what?
1: 2.4.
0: Well, why don't you just take that and give her the other one?
1: I offered to do that, and the trustee declined.
0: Why?
1: Because the person who is in the process of purchasing it, he really wants to give this person the opportunity of owning that property.
0: Why? Who is this person?
1: This person was a longtime manager for my parents' business.
0: Mm-hmm. Is the business operating in that property?
1: Our family business ceased in March of 2024.
0: Okay.
1: There is another retail business in there now, and he is managing that business.
0: I think you and your attorney need to sit down with a trustee in person and explain to them that we're not going to accept a process by which I end up in business with my sister. If you continue to push that agenda, we're going to sue you.
1: Okay.
0: I think that's you and your attorney need to sit down with your trustee and explain that. Because the trustee's job, their fiduciary responsibility, is not for someone that's not a member of the trust to do good for the family general manager. That's not his job. He's violating his fiduciary responsibility. His fiduciary responsibility is to the beneficiaries of the trust, which is you and your sister. So what benefits the two of you? And when you explain to him that you are not going to accept being pushed into business with your sister, that we are going to break this up, you know, as a matter of fact, there's nothing that keeps him from deeding the 2.4 to you and the 4 to your sister, if and then you deal with the guy. You don't have to sell the 2.4. You could become the owner of it, and you're waiting on the other guy to take 5 years to buy you out. You could do that.
1: We could. However, my sister is refusing. My sister wants to make sure that I end up with as little as possible.
0: Honey, that's not up to your sister. Your sister doesn't have a say in this.
1: I understand. But because she's the bigger beneficiary, the trustee has explained it to me that if he doesn't follow her wishes as the majority beneficiary,
0: if he doesn't follow your wishes, he's going to get sued.
1: Okay.
0: He needs to understand that.
1: Okay.
0: Yeah, it's time for you to take the gloves off and punch some people in the nose here, because these people are just, you know, you don't have to be mean about it, but you just got to be real tough and just like, yeah. Guys, let's start with a baseline here. She's a crook, and I'm not going to be in business with her. So we're not forming an LLC, and we're not going to own and operate property together. That's not an option. If you continue to push that agenda, I'm going to sue all of you. And we're going to be in court, and I'm going to screw up your lives for the next 5 years. And I'm going to have to spend $100,000 in legal fees, but I'm going to do it. Okay? Or we can work out something where I get my share of the property and go on my merry way. It's a pretty obvious thing that the 2.4 mathematically lines up with that. Yeah. And she can have the 4 and I'll have the 2. And Mr. Trustee, God help you. You're out of business. You got nothing to do now.
2: It's actually a good deal for them because she's legally owed 2.64 out of her share, and she's going to take on the 2.4 property. So
0: I would take a loss to get rid of this barrel of fish hooks, yes.
2: Yeah, I mean, but they're going to gain $240,000 just by going through with this, by giving her this other property. So it sounds like it's just vengeance.
0: And then I
2: point.
0: May or may not deal with this general manager from the former business and all this stuff. It'll be up to me because now I own that property. You don't have to sell it. And you want to work with the guy, that'd be an added thing to make the deal work, right? But if you don't want to work with the guy, you don't even have to do that. So, yeah, I think you need an attorney that has a really titanium backbone that walks in there and just smiles and says, we're going to dance. Do you want to dance? We don't have to dance, but if you continue to play the music, we're going to dance. And you just kind of have to have these discussions and take all their mythology and their feelings off the table, because I'm threatening you. That's what I, you know, that's where it needs to come down to. I'm coming after you. And, because otherwise you're going to end up getting screwed again, some more. And you're right. Leopards don't change their spots. LLCs don't protect you from people who are irresponsible and crooked. It's just a more fabulous, sophisticated way to get screwed.
2: You can't change people. Don't do business with them.
0: Yeah, don't stay. You know, if you know somebody, you know, crocodiles bite, so don't put your hand in their mouth. Hello. It's not hard.

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0: WJBC and Beer Nuts present the Scott Miller Show hat. This is an embroidered baseball cap. On the front of it, the Beer Nuts logo and the Scott Miller Show logo. And on the back of the hat, my cartoon photo with the big mustache. This is not a contest prize. This hat is not for sale. The only way to get a Scott Miller hat is when I gift them randomly. Now, there is only one rule. You cannot ask for a hat. If you ask for one, you are restricted from receiving a hat. You are banned. You do not get a hat. WJBC, good morning. Who's this?
1: Good morning. This is your mom. I want a hat. I'm a down low.
0: Mom?
1: We won't tell anybody.
0: What is rule number one?
2: Don't ask for a hat.
0: No hat for her.
3: $50,000 tax bill, of course.
4: Who said?
3: What should I do? My accountant confirmed it, and the insurance guy who sold me the policy 25 years ago also said.
4: Well, that, I don't trust him because he sold you crap.
3: Right.
4: But the only way you have a taxable gain on a cash value policy is if your withdrawal amount exceeds the amount you put into the policy throughout the lifetime of the policy. Every dollar you put into it forms the basis. I cannot believe that you've had a $250,000 gain on this policy. I don't believe it.
3: I have some figures.
5: So what is the cash value and how much did you pay in premiums?
3: Okay, the cash value is $361,000. The gains is $169,000. So I guess that math we put
4: the,
3: in.
4: The gains?
3: $192,000.
5: How much did you pay in premiums, though?
3: What we put in, it was $8,000 a year for about 25 years. That math should be close to $192,000, $190,000.
4: Yeah, $200,000.
3: Okay.
4: Okay. And so that gives you the $169,000 gain. All right.
3: Yes. I'm leaning towards cashing it in.
4: Yeah, I'm gonna cash it in. I'm just I gotta tell you, I've been doing this for almost 40 years, and I've seen like 4 policies that actually had a gain. I mean, I'm aghast that you actually have a gain, and so I'm still stuck there. But I'm glad you have a gain.
3: He said it did quite well. Yeah, he said it did quite well, I guess.
4: Well, no, not really. I mean,
5: maybe compared to money in the
4: mattress. If you had put in $200,000 into a mutual fund, you'd probably have about 8 times more money. So it didn't do quite well.
3: Yeah. Okay.
4: But,
3: okay.
4: But it did do quite well compared to the other crappy sales. Yeah.
3: Okay.
4: Wow. All right.
5: So you need to pay the $8,000 to reinstate it before you can cash it
4: and
5: out?
4: And keep paying it forever. Yeah. Yeah.
3: Right. Yeah. Okay. Pay it. I have to pay the $8,000 to reinstate it, and then I think in August is the next $8,000. And
4: I'm coming to the conclusion that the figures you have, I think, are accurate, even though it's very, very rare. I want to triple check the basis numbers and the actual gain. Because if they write you a check, the cash surrender value at the time you cancel the policy is 361. Is that what you're telling me? They're going to send you a $361,000 check.
3: Yes.
4: Okay. All right. Then if 200 is the basis, then you have 160 gain. And, yeah, taxes might be approaching 50 grand, depending on your situation on the 160 gain. That's possible, but of course you're going to have $361,000 in your pocket to pay 50. You're going to net, but I think you can take that if you live a few years and invest that money, and if you put it in a low turnover mutual fund, you would have a lot more money, and you would have a lot less taxes on a lot more money if you take that even after the $50,000 hit. So I'm 100% sure I'm doing it anyway. But I do want to triple check the numbers.

0: Right.
1: Okay. Because here's the thing. Sometimes these whole life companies, because they're so freaking scammy, that they will give you a cash value number that's different than the cash surrender value number.
0: Okay. Oh, so I should double check.
1: Yeah. So if you don't get a $361,000 check that you can cash and put that number into your bank account, then these numbers are wrong.
0: Okay.
1: Okay.
0: So you're saying 360.
1: Okay. Yeah. Yeah. So you said 361 is your cash value number that you're going to get if you cancel out.
0: Yes.
1: Okay. If that's true, then these numbers, then this cash is, then you got a $50,000 tax bill based on the numbers you gave me. I don't disagree. And I would do it anyway. And I would cash it out and I would take the remaining $310,000 and after taxes and I would invest that well. And I would be glad to be rid of these people. But I'm still afraid that they're going to come back and say, well, that's your cash value number, but your cash surrender number that we're actually going to send you a check for isn't that much.
2: Yeah.
1: Oof. I'm afraid. But I hope I'm wrong. I hope you have to pay taxes because you get $361,000. That would be a better deal for you.
2: Yeah, this final receipt of this tax bill is just one final nail in the coffin.
1: So let's recap here. All right. Number one, this is a very rare situation. Number two, when you hear people say these dumb things on TikTok in particular, it's come back again that, oh, well, cash value is tax-free investing. Did you guys hear tax-free? I didn't hear tax-free. Did you hear tax-free? I didn't hear tax-free.
2: A lot of taxes there.
1: Did you hear tax-free? I heard lots of taxes. Big taxes.
2: Like, oh, you can borrow against it. It's
1: amazing.
2: It's what the wealthy people do.
1: Yeah, well, wealthy people are sitting in New York City calling me saying, I don't want to do this anymore.
2: I was going to calculate to see if she had just invested that instead of putting in this policy, what it could be worth.
1: $8,000 a year.
2: That's $666 a month for 25 years.
1: Yeah, let's just see.
2: Starting from zero.
1: That's going to be scary.
2: You're talking on the low end, 800 grand. You're talking $1 million at 11% return.
1: Yeah, so she missed out on $640,000 because this is that bad a product.
2: That's a big ouchie. So when he said,
1: but
2: well,
1: when they
2: really
1: say
2: good.
1: There's no taxes, just remember this call. Okay. The only way there's no taxes is if you don't make any money.
2: That's true.
1: That's the way there's no taxes.
2: Life
1: or
2: hack.
1: If you borrow money. Because borrowed money is not taxable. You don't get taxed if you go to the bank and borrow $100,000. You don't have to count that as income. It's borrowed money. And if you borrow your own money even, because you borrow cash borrow against your own cash value, which is borrowing your own money, paying them interest to borrow your own money,
2: which makes
1: then
2: total
1: you don't
2: sense.
1: Have taxes, but you did pay interest, and you do look kind of stupid.
2: But then you use after-tax money to pay it back. Okay.
1: Oh, there's that. Which is kind of like paying taxes.
2: Ding, ding,
1: the
2: ding.
1: The $8,000 thing. But you could have had $1 million. Instead, you got $361. And, oh, by the way, if that was in a good mutual fund, it'd be taxed at capital gains rate, not ordinary income. This is taxed at ordinary income. These people should be ashamed of themselves that sell this stuff.
2: $8,000 a year for 25 years. That's some brutal
1: math. It should have been $1 million, and it's $361. So can
2: you
1: back,
2: real life
1: well,
2: example.
1: Our calculator, it doesn't run backwards and allow you to calculate the rate of return she got. I think it's about a 3% rate of return.
2: Oh, I could probably calculate that.
1: Can you put in the N number?
2: 3% is about 300 grand. So 3.5 is 318. So
1: I got pretty close. Look at me.
2: We're at about it's closer
1: it's three,
2: to four,
1: 3.5%. She made 3.5% on her money.
2: About 4.3
1: for a 25-year investment. She made 3.5% on her money. So anyone that's in the insurance business that wants to sell you an investment, tell them to stick to insurance because their investments suck.
2: Complex does not mean better. It just means a bigger commission for the person
1: she
2: selling it.
1: She made 3.5% on her money.
2: I want to know how rich the guy is that sold it to her. Go look at the house he's living in. You paid for it.

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3: Welcome in to Black and Abdallah here on Westwood One Sports, the Westwood One Sports app, Sirius XM, Channel 375, all of our great radio affiliates around the country. I'm Chris Black along with Adam Abdallah, broadcasting live from Chicago, hanging out with you until 3 Eastern each and every day right here on Westwood One Sports. If you want to join the show, you can call or text the show at 310-840-4910. Abdallah, tonight we have Game 1 of the NBA Finals. The San Antonio Spurs will host the New York Knicks for Game 1, and I think the hype around this series is justified. This should be a fantastic final series. Lots of storylines to go over, and you have a star in Victor Wembanyama who now is on the stage where this is where legends start to build a case as their careers go. And I'm not listing a Wemby yet as an all-time great, but now you're here. Now let's see what he can accomplish, and New York Knicks fans are just awaiting that title. It's been decades since they've been able to hoist the Larry O'Brien trophy. 1973, and I think the storylines are fantastic for this series.
4: I was gonna say, have we forgotten about the New York Knicks?
3: No,
4: like it's been a week. It's been 8 days. Like have we forgotten about the Knicks? The Knicks have been sleeping. The Knicks have been resting. I hope we, as NBA fans, have not forgotten about the New York Knicks and what they can bring to this NBA Finals and how. This is a team that is coming in on an 11-game playoff winning streak, beating teams by an average of 19.5 points, the highest average margin of victory in NBA playoff history, better than those great Warriors teams, better than any team, the highest in NBA history.
3: Yeah.
4: Like, they are crushing teams. They've swept two teams in the playoffs en route to getting here. So let's not forget that, like, oh, let's just, you know, Sharpie in the Spurs into NBA championships, okay? Or the Thunder, had they been here. Like, the Knicks are going to put up a fight. The Knicks are going to put up shots. I think that they are a completely different team than what the Thunder were able to bring to the Spurs and the fight that they were able to bring to the Spurs. And, yeah, the Spurs had to go through a war to get through the 7 games. Like, while the Knicks were just sitting at home, resting, getting healthy, unless you're Mitchell Robinson, whatever happened to him, because he wasn't, according to Mike Brown, he wasn't injured in a practice and he wasn't injured in a game. Hmm. So whatever happened to that hand, interesting. So they're fully healthy and rested and well-rested. So they might come in a little rusty. They might, you know, come in, but they did that in Game 1 against the Cavs, and then they were able to mount a huge comeback, and that broke Cleveland, and they ended up sweeping the Cavs in the Eastern Conference Finals and just had all of this rest. So I think that when you've got a player also like Jalen Brunson, who can shoot from anywhere on the floor, create his own shot, like we've mentioned in previewing this series. This is going to be a great series.
3: Yeah.
4: These are two great teams, and I think this is going to be a phenomenal NBA Finals, because I think that unlike the Thunder, I'm not saying that the Thunder are a bad team at all. Like, obviously, this went seven games. The Knicks are a different team than the Thunder and will present a different challenge than the Spurs faced.
3: Yeah, for sure. I'm not willing to say that the Knicks are a better team than the Thunder.
4: No, not at all.
3: The Thunder, they're a great team. It just didn't work out in that series against the Spurs. Who knows how that plays out if they're fully healthy. Now, back to your point, heading into the finals tonight in San Antonio, for the most part, both teams are healthy. Now, Mitchell Robinson, like you mentioned, his status for the game tonight is questionable. ESPN is reporting it's a game time decision. So I'm guessing Mitchell Robinson will play. He's also someone that he's not known for his shooting abilities. So if you can put a splint on the hand, you can do something to wrap it up. He's still a viable defensive player and rebounder like that. So it's the right hand. He fractured the right fifth metacarpal. So it's the hand. It's not, it was originally reported as a pinky, but it's like the inside of the hand that's the problem. And
4: how do you break that?
3: Many have speculated that it's usually an injury that you see with boxers.
4: Oh, what do boxers do?
3: Because they are hitting things with their hands.
4: Oh. So in a punch?
3: Yeah. I mean, who knows? We don't know. I'm guessing Mitchell Robinson will play, though.
4: Okay.
3: And it all goes back to this same conversation. You started off talking about, let's not forget about the New York Knicks. I don't think anyone's forgetting about the New York Knicks. It's just when you look at the grand scale of the storylines heading into this, I think Victor Wembanyama and his success so far in just a couple short seasons in the NBA... It's early. It's very early for the Spurs team to be on this level, to be at this stage. I agree with you, though. The Knicks are great. They're a great team, and they're built differently than what Oklahoma City is, based on the fact that it is a team. It's a team that can play some defense on the wings. OG Anunoby, your Bridges, those two have been great throughout the playoffs defensively. What do the Knicks get from Karl-Anthony Towns? How does he function with Wemby lurking around defensively? I'm guessing at times Wemby will be on Karl-Anthony. Also, I could see the Spurs taking the idea of maybe using Wemby the way that they used him against the Thunder, where when Alex Caruso was on the court, Wemby was guarding Caruso because he would float off of Caruso. Mm-hmm. And they kind of dared the Thunder to shoot their way through the series by hitting threes from Alex Caruso and the role players. I don't know. Is that something that the Spurs will try and do against the New York Knicks? I'm guessing the Knicks have the ability to kind of combat that because Josh Hart is a much better three-point shooter than Alex Caruso.
4: Yeah,
3: he is. So is Bridges. So I'm guessing that Wemby will be on Karl-Anthony Towns for most of the game. Now, will Karl-Anthony Towns collapse and just absolutely turn into just a shell of a player like Chet Holmgren did? Or will he push back? And will Karl-Anthony Towns have a great series? Because if Towns has a great series, like here's the thing with Knick fans. I don't think anyone is going to suggest that Jalen Brunson won't have a great series. Jalen Brunson's going to be fantastic.
4: Yeah.
3: If Karl-Anthony Towns shows up and has a great series, the Knicks will win the title. That's what it comes down to.
4: Yeah.
3: If Karl-Anthony Towns is affected the way that Chet Holmgren was affected in the Western Conference Finals by Victor Wembanyama, then the Spurs are going to win, right? Like that's to me, that is where this series and how it's going to play out kind of lies. It's can Wemby affect enough defensively, shut down Karl-Anthony Towns, and can Towns bounce back? A lot of the offense has been ran through Karl-Anthony throughout the playoffs and throughout the regular season under Mike Brown. So if he's effective, the Knicks absolutely have a shot. And you're right. It's not one of those things where we enter this series saying, it was cute that the Knicks got to this point. I think either team can win this series. I know that one team will be favored heading into it. But I think that both teams are good and both teams can exploit the weaknesses from the other.
4: I think that exactly what you said applies to what the Spurs just dealt with the Thunder, right? Like, SGA was able to get his, and everybody else was like a non-factor. Like, Chet Holmgren just collapsed. So if the Spurs can deal with everything around the Knicks and Jalen Brunson is able to get his, then the Spurs will be able to win the NBA Finals. So it'll be a matchup of, like you said, Karl Anthony Towns. What can everybody else on the Knicks be able to do? So if they can guard Jalen Brunson, and Jalen Brunson is able to, you know, create his own shots and shoot well and everything like that, that's fine. But if you can contain what everybody else can do night in and night out, and that's usually how these series goes. Like, the stars will be able to shine. The stars will be able to put up numbers on most nights in a seven-game series like this. But what happens is the role players, the secondary guys. Like, I'm not saying that Chet Holmgren's a role player. He's a star. He should be a star, but he didn't show up in the series. That's what affects these series. So if Karl Anthony Towns shuts down like Chet Holmgren does, then that's a problem. I do think, though, something that you said about the inexperience will affect the Spurs. It didn't affect them against the Thunder. And people going into that series said that it would affect them against the Thunder. I don't think that it's going to. They don't know any. Like, there's a part of the they don't know any better going into this. And, like, the Knicks are battle-tested. The Knicks have also. This team has never been in the finals. They don't know any better either. So I think that both teams not having been in the finals, that it does even out somewhat. Yeah. The Knicks are more battle-tested. Yes, sure. They've gone. But now both teams have gone to the conference finals. Both teams have won their conference finals. And now both teams are in the NBA finals. The Spurs just don't know any better. Both teams are somewhat playing with, quote, house money. Yes, the Spurs are here early. The Spurs are all very young. The Spurs have a chance to go back multiple times because Victor Wembanyama is only 22 and, like, he's only in his third year and Castle's young and all these guys are very young. And, like, the Knicks got here in, some will say, in a very easy path. And I'll say it. It was a very easy path to get here.
5: Some will say.
4: I'm saying it. Easy path to get here. And look, they might have a much tougher chance.
5: People are saying, some
4: to
5: say.
4: To get back here next year is going to be much tougher because the East is going to be in so much more flux than the West is, depending on what LeBron does and all the other movement that's going to go on. So I think the more pressure is going to be on New York and the Knicks to actually win this than the Spurs.
5: Yeah.
4: To win this NBA Finals.
5: I think the pressure's on the Spurs, quite honestly, because of what has been built up, the hype around Victor Wembanyama. They're the better team. They have home court. They just took out a Thunder team in the Western Conference Finals that also won 60-plus games. We haven't seen two teams match up in the finals or the playoffs who have both won 60-plus games in a regular season since the 90s. It's not something that happens. Those mm-hmm. two teams were that good. Mm-hmm. And so I think the pressure is solely on San Antonio. Now, you could lay out the way that Adam just said. People are saying, they're saying this, that... You're channeling something, and if you heard it, it was funny. I don't think you were intentionally trying to channel it. But with that said, like, I get it. They're young. They should have opportunities in the future to get back to this point. To me, the Knicks have an edge to them, and I don't think with an edge like that and the way that they've been playing here in the postseason, I don't think pressure comes along with that when you're the underdog and when you're the team that's on the road to start the series. Mm-hmm. Like, think about tonight and game two. For the Knicks, all they have to do is if they steal a game, the series is now tilted in their favor.
4: Oh, yeah.
5: Just steal a game. That's all you have to do in this series is get one of the first two games. And if you get the first one, now you definitely have the momentum, right? Where San Antonio, being the home team and being the better team, you got to win both of these games. Mm-hmm. You got to set the tone. You got to make sure that game three at Madison Square Garden is not just an absolute free-for-all. Because if the Knicks could somehow get one of these two games, that's what it will be. It will be a scene that we have not seen in quite some time in the NBA Finals for that first home game for the Knicks in Game 3.
4: Mm-hmm.
5: So, and I believe that game will be next Monday night. So I think when you're the team that all you have to do, split here in the first two, you there is no pressure. It's on San Antonio. Wembanyama has been built up as the next savior of the league, the face of the league. And so pressure comes with that. Now, whether or not you can be an all-time great and look at the pressure and it doesn't matter and you still show up and perform, that's what we will see. And that will be the tale that we kind of watch here in the NBA Finals.
4: See, I disagree. I think the pressure is on New York to win this because we all kind of assume that because of his age, and I know you can say big men in health and whatever, that's fine, but because of his age, because of the franchise that he's a part of, the Spurs, and because of the age of the team, that they're just going to get back here. And yeah, it's no guarantee, but we talked about at the beginning of the Spurs and the Thunder series at the start of the Western Conference Finals that this was a preview of the years to come.
5: Yeah.
4: That this was going to be the Western Conference Finals and could be for the next 5 or 6 years. And that this was just going to be between the Spurs and the Thunder and how good these organizations are and what these guys can be together and these two teams. And if they stay somewhat together, that SGA versus Wemby is going to be a great rivalry in the Western Conference. And on the Knicks, not having been in this situation since 1999, if they don't win here, like the amount of pressure on them and with the way the city has been boiling up for the last week waiting for this, like, I feel like the pressure is on them. And if they do get a game, and I think tonight is the night to get it, you cannot come out flat. Because having all of the and like Victor Wembanyama talked about it, like, they're still not, they still haven't come down from the Game 7 win yet. Like, if you want to get a game,
5: he treated them to a movie.
4: Yeah, they went and saw, what, they saw Obsession?
5: Yeah, but isn't that a nice,
4: it's a horror movie.
5: Oh, okay, all right.
4: That's not really like a come down, like, movie.
5: Okay, all right.
4: Like, I mean,
5: that was nice of him to treat the squad.
4: I know Toy Story 5 isn't out yet, but like, I can't think of like a horror movie as like a, hey, let's calm down and
5: yeah,
4: like
5: something
4: calm,
5: to take your mind off of
4: calm
5: things.
4: The nerves. That's more of like a Babe, Pig in the City. Like, that's what I would go see, you know, like a, like, let's go see something right. That calms the nerves.
5: Sure.
4: Not that. But I feel like if the Knicks are going to get, you cannot come out flat tonight and have the rust factor, because everyone's going to say, oh, you had a week off. Like, this is the rust. No, this team in the Spurs is coming off a 7-game, very physical series. They're still riding high off of that Game 7 win.
5: Yeah.
4: You've got to go in and ride that factor and say, we've been sitting pretty for 7 days. We're going to come in and take advantage of the fact that you are banged up, you are beaten up, and you're tired, and we are going to take advantage of that. And if we're going to steal a game, it's going to be Game 1 tonight in San Antonio.
5: You can call or text the show at 310-840-4910. Which team in the NBA Finals has more pressure? The New York Knicks, the San Antonio Spurs. You can text the show at 310-840-4910 with your responses. Could Aaron Donald come out of retirement and join the Los Angeles Rams? We'll update that story coming up next. 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
2: 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Will New York win its first title in 53 years? 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

0: Here's Chris Black and Adam Abdallah.
1: Could Aaron Donald return to the Los Angeles Rams and form the greatest super team in the history of the NFL? Because you know the NFL, it's all about super teams. It's not. We don't ever see this. Like, it's not normal for an NFL team to assemble all of these stars, all of these Hall of Famers together. And it is out there that multiple reports from various places are all reaching out, ESPN, Schultz, all these different spots reaching out to Aaron Donald saying, are you interested in returning to the Rams? We've seen your Instagram posts. You're working out. You look like a beast. He still looks like he's in great shape.
2: Yeah.
1: It's out there. Sean McVay yesterday talking about it. Aaron Donald, could Aaron Donald return and play for the Rams and join Myles Garrett on that defensive line?
2: He could. He very well could. Again, Aaron Donald is 35 years old. He hasn't played since 2023. Looking in shape and being in football shape and having the desire to play are two completely different things. James Harrison looks it to be in great shape.
1: Still.
2: James Harrison is throwing around gigantic tires like they're nickels, like they're nothing, okay? Doesn't mean he can go out there and play football, all right? He could probably still get a sack in a game, I bet. I mean, he could still probably do it if he had to. However, it's the desire. It's the want to. It's if you talk to any former player, it's the second you have retirement in the back of your mind, you're done. You know, you're done. And the second you can't give it all to the other guys on the field, it's not worth it to them, and it's doing a disservice to them for you to be out there. So if Aaron Donald is just like, hey, I want another ring, like I want to go out there, he knows. He's enough of a professional.
1: Yeah, he would know.
2: To know that that's not worth it. And that's why he gave the quote that said, if I can find the fire, I will do it. Because I think that Aaron Donald is enough of a professional and enough of a, I mean, he's going to be a future Hall of Famer. Like, he's going to know.
1: He's one of the all-time great defenders
2: exactly.
1: In league history.
2: He knows that it's a disservice to the team and to the rest of the Rams and to Sean McVay and to Les Snead to take up a roster spot, to take up the money, all that kind of stuff, that if he doesn't have 100% of himself invested, that he's not going to do it just to get another ring.
1: I would also think that there's somewhere in the back of his mind that he's thinking about, man, yeah, there's all that work. Can I find the fire? But you know how easy it would be to get to the quarterback with Myles Garrett on the other end?
2: Oh, yeah, yeah. Like
1: with Garrett on my side?
2: Of course.
1: To just push up the middle, to pull a swim move or something, and get after the quarterback? How much fun would that be, going after quarterbacks, having Myles Garrett on the defensive line with you as a running partner?
2: You've got the combination of all pros that those two have and players of the year that those two have. Look, in 2023, in his last season, Aaron Donald had 8 sacks, 16 tackles for a loss, and 23 quarterback hits. It's not like he was some scrub out there. You know
1: no,
2: what I mean? Like,
1: no, he could still play. He retired early.
2: Absolutely.
1: He's one of those who, it was a surprise when he said he was going to retire.
2: He's still 35 years old.
1: Yeah, but when he retired, how many years ago was that?
2: 3 years ago?
1: Yeah, I mean, at 33, 32, that's a surprise.
2: Yeah, okay.
1: He can still play. And he can play at a high level. So yesterday, Sean McVay talking to the media as they introduced Myles Garrett to the Los Angeles media. This is what Sean McVay had to say on the possibility of Aaron Donald returning.
3: Listen, if he's interested, you know, there is no... Here's what I'd say. You talk to Aaron and you see what he's saying about that. But here's what I would tell you guys overall, too, is... you know, Aaron's a guy that I stay really close in touch with, and I know the respect that he has for Myles. Talk to him about the opportunity to be able to bring him on board. If Aaron decides he wants to dust him off at the age of 35, I bet you he could still do it at a pretty high clip.
1: So there you go. There's Sean McVay yesterday. Still stays in touch with Aaron Donald.
2: Yeah, why not?
1: So we'll watch that storyline. We'll see if Aaron Donald does return. And obviously, with the Rams not only being the Super Bowl favorites, they also are the team that's hosting the Super Bowl this season. Super Bowl is in SoFi in Los Angeles. So, I mean, it does feel like the script writers have this all lined up, right? Like if the NFL, if people around the country who watch the NFL say it's all rigged, it's all put together behind the scenes. I mean, the fact that we have assembling a super team in the NFL, that's not normal. And that's how I started this conversation. We don't usually see that in football.
2: I mean, we have
1: teams that are great teams, but you don't have teams going out and making splashy moves like this. And then, you know, telling guys to come out of retirement, to join the party. That's not usually what we see in the NFL.
2: Not to this extent, but we have seen teams put together and be like, oh my God, Tom Brady and Randy Moss together. Like, are you serious? Like, that's going to be nuts. Like, we've seen players, like all time greats, play together. Like, this isn't going to be like 85 Bears stature of a defense. It's Aaron Donald and it's going to be Myles Garrett, you know? And then of course you've got Devontae, like you've got a bunch of future Hall of Famers. Like Devontae Adams is got maybe a year or two left. Like he's not the same Devontae Adams. I don't know if that, yes, you can say super team, but Devontae Adams is getting like admittedly, the Rams tried to move on from Devontae Adams before the draft. So yes, super team, yes, but they tried to move on and get better. And
1: they tried to land AJ Brown.
2: Okay, so if that would have happened, then yes, we can talk super team. We can say, oh man, if they would have gotten AJ Brown and then you add Myles Garrett, Aaron Donald, then you can say those things. But as of right now, like you've got Puka Nacua for one more year. You've got Devontae Adams for presumably one more year. You've got Matthew Stafford for one or two more years. He's under contract for two more years now. You've got Myles Garrett for the rest of his career. And we don't even, like, Aaron Donald's still maybe a possibility. Like, you...
1: Super team.
2: Like, McVay was laughing about it, kind of.
1: Well, I mean, he was in a much better mood meeting the media after the trade for Myles Garrett than he was the night that they drafted Ty Simpson. A much better mood. Did you notice? Smile. The whole thing. He was in a much better mood than the night that they drafted Ty Simpson.
2: You would be too if your team just got Myles Garrett.
1: Yeah, but if you knew that was the plan when you drafted Ty Simpson, well, what's the problem, bro? Like, what was the issue between you and Les Snead? What happened there?
2: I don't know. Apparently it was not about Ty Simpson. Because according to reports that have now come out about this whole situation, Sean McVay has been talking up Ty Simpson before the draft for 2 months leading up to the draft, but did not want to offend Matthew Stafford and did not want to talk up another quarterback until Matthew Stafford had signed his extension. That's what just was reported.
1: I know that's what was reported. It's so silly, though.
2: Believe what you want to believe, but that's what's being reported.
1: If you're Matthew Stafford, they have to tiptoe around Stafford?
2: No, he's just... Because of that? I think the coach is just being respectful of the Hall of Fame, of the future Hall of Famer
1: but
2: and MVP.
1: The Hall of Famer knows what's on the horizon. He's not going to play forever.
2: He does, but at the same time, if you're drafting a quarterback while also negotiating a contract for an extension, like you know, Matthew Stafford could also come back and say, hey, you want me? The price just went up.
1: I mean, but the same situation played out in Pittsburgh. They drafted a quarterback. They waited for Aaron Rodgers. Rodgers decided to return. It wasn't tiptoeing around, making sure Aaron was happy that they drafted a quarterback, even though he was planning on playing this season.
2: Yeah, a little bit of a difference of drafting a quarterback 13th overall and where the Steelers ended up drafting a quarterback.
1: Yeah, I mean, sure, I guess, but no one thought Ty Simpson, when he was selected, there was zero conversation about him starting this year.
2: Well, because Matthew...
1: Zero. The reason they drafted him was to sit behind Stafford.
2: Because Stafford was already under contract. Aaron Rodgers wasn't there yet. Aaron Rodgers was still in his ayahuasca hole.
1: I just would be surprised that Matthew Stafford is that, like, worried.
2: I don't think he's worried.
1: He's the MVP of the league. He's one of the best quarterbacks in the NFL.
2: I don't think he's worried. I think it was just Sean McVay being respectful of the player. and not going around saying, hey, we love this guy. You know, we're really high on him. And also, you don't want to tip your hand. It's lying season. Everybody, nobody wants to tip their hand because then other teams might take your play. Like we talked, like the Cardinals were high on him and we're talked about maybe taking him high in the draft. The Jets were high on Ty Simpson and maybe we're talking about taking him high in the draft. So you also don't want to tip your hand. And if you're discussing him 2 months before the draft, that's the epitome of tipping your hand.
1: That's true. That is true. 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Earlier in the show, we were talking about the NBA Finals. Starts up tonight, 8:30 Eastern, the Knicks and the Spurs. Which team has the most pressure heading into this series on them? You can text the show at 310-840-4910. A couple of texters that have chimed in here from the 541 out in Oregon. The text says, the Spurs dealt with SGA flopping. Isn't Brunson like the second biggest flopper in the NBA? At least top five. So the Spurs should know how to handle this. So that's the text from the 541.
2: That's funny.
1: Right? I mean, he does. I mean, Jalen Brunson is a part of the camp that's trying to foul bait and trying to get the officials to blow the whistle. I will say, is it possible that he does it in a more ethical fashion? Like, it does feel like Jalen Brunson, when he's getting hit, he is trying to make baskets and trying to play basketball. He's not just laying on the ground like he's SGA.
2: I think
1: he's not just laying on the ground, rolling around like he's LeBron. It's a little different.
2: I think he tries to oversell fouls as opposed to create fouls out of nowhere.
1: Yes.
2: Does that make more sense?
1: Yes, I agree with that. Let's see. The 661 text in. This is out in California.
2: Hey, shout out.
1: Here's the text. That Knicks fans, if they don't win the finals and they send a picture of, I think, the girl from the new movie, Obsession. I haven't seen it yet. Okay. Have you seen it?
2: I have not seen Obsession.
1: I think the picture of the girl that they texted, I think that's her from Obsession. Okay. That Knicks fans, that's what they'll be if they lose this series.
2: Yeah, that's her. Yeah.
1: What is the movie about?
2: It's kind of, remember we were talking about the monkey's paw the other day? It's like a guy wishes that someone would fall in love with him and then he bites off more than he could chew. If you pardon the expression, phrasing. Like he gets more than he could wish.
1: Huh?
2: Like like she becomes obsessed with him. Like she falls too hard for him and like becomes obsessed, like obsession.
1: Okay. All right.
2: You know?
1: All right.
2: It's the name of the movie.
1: No, I understand what the name of the movie is. Yeah. I just wanted someone to explain to me what the movie was about. Cause you got that's taking place right now. That movie's out there. People are talking about that. And then there's the Backrooms movie.
2: I want to see Backrooms. I want to see Backrooms. I don't know what it's about.
1: The Backrooms.
2: Apparently it's like,
1: the Backrooms.
2: Well, it's about the Backrooms, yeah.
1: Yes.
2: But it's apparently it's like this like whole cult classic thing that's like was it like a video game or was
1: no,
2: it like a,
1: no no
2: was
1: no,
2: it not
1: no,
2: a video
1: it wasn't.
2: Game? What was it?
1: It was a picture from a real estate listing.
2: Oh, that what
1: and
2: it
1: then
2: was?
1: Someone made a YouTube movie off of it.
2: Oh, okay.
1: That's the director. He made a YouTube video.
2: Okay.
1: Off of this picture.
2: Okay.
1: And then created a story off of it.
2: Oh.
1: There's no video game.
2: There's a whole like lore of it though.
1: That's where it came from.
2: That's the lore?
1: Yes, it was a picture that was online.
2: That's it?
1: For a real estate listing. For like a furniture store.
2: Oh.
1: That's what it is.
2: I'm not that interested anymore.
1: Oh, okay. Let's see. We have a text from the 470, the Atlanta area, into Black and Abdallah. And it says that the Knicks shocking the nation. They're taking out the Spurs in six.
2: Wow!
1: So they got the Knicks in six. NBA Finals tonight.
2: I'm pretty close to picking the Knicks.
1: Whoa! Okay.
2: I'm pretty close to picking the Knicks.
1: All right.
2: I'm not 100% there yet. I'm pretty coin flippy on this matchup.
1: Yeah.
2: Yeah.
1: Coin flippy. You can continue texting the show at 310-840-4910. It's Black and Abdallah here on Westwood One Sports and the Westwood One Sports app. Do you believe in the Madden curse? We talk about that coming up next.
0: The NBA Finals are set. It's a 1999 rematch. Knicks,
4: Spurs. Will New York win its first title in 53 years? Or will San Antonio continue its championship legacy? Now with Wemby leading the way. Game 1 tips tonight. 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

0: Black and Abdallah on Westwood One Sports. 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
1: 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Abdallah, do you believe in the EA Sports Madden curse? Do you believe in the curse? The person that's on the cover of EA Sports Madden Football this year, Madden 27, Caleb Williams is the cover artist on the video game for Madden 27.
2: No. To an extent.
1: Oh, no. So you kind of believe in it?
2: Well, I mean, last year, it was Christian McCaffrey.
1: Yeah.
2: Okay. But the year before that was Josh Allen. Josh Allen hasn't, like...
1: Last year was Saquon Barkley.
2: Or last year, excuse me. Last year was Saquon Barkley.
1: You're excused.
2: Excuse me. 2 years before that was Christian McCaffrey.
1: Yes.
2: He hasn't, I mean, but he's always been injured. Like, Christian McCaffrey's never been able to stay healthy. So, like, is it... Okay.
1: So here's the recent list of athletes who have been on the cover. Saquon Barkley, Christian McCaffrey,
2: yeah.
1: Josh Allen.
2: Mm-hmm.
1: The year that John Madden passed away, he was on the cover.
2: All right. No curse there, obviously.
1: Patrick Mahomes.
2: All right. No curse there.
1: Tom Brady.
2: No curse there.
1: Lamar Jackson.
2: No curse there.
1: I mean, those are the best quarterbacks in the NFL.
2: Yeah. Mahomes has been on it twice.
1: Josh Allen was fine.
2: Yeah. Tom Brady's been on it twice. Like, there's no... I don't think that there is a... I think the curse went away a while ago. Like, I don't think that there's, like, I think
1: so
2: there
1: that,
2: used
1: that means
2: to be
1: at
2: a
1: some
2: curse.
1: Point you believed in it.
2: I think there used to be a curse. I'm trying to figure out who lifted the curse. I think maybe Mahomes lifted the curse. After the Antonio Brown year in 2019, and then Mahomes was on it for 2020, I think that's when the curse was lifted.
1: Yeah, I mean, I don't believe in that stuff. I don't think curses and the Madden curse is real. I would say this, though, as a proud, long-life Chicago Bears fan.
2: No more curses.
1: Stay away.
2: Yeah, get out of here.
1: Mr. Curse.
2: Get out of here.
1: Stay away this season as Caleb Williams is on the cover of Madden 27. The two covers that have been released today by EA Sports. You have the one cover where Caleb is doing the... kind of the I'm too cold kind of thing.
2: Iceman.
1: Iceman.
2: Not trademarked.
1: And he has also got a cover that he is Jumpman over the skyline of the city of Chicago throwing a pass, which is trying to recreate the pass they threw against the Green Bay Packers in the playoff game where his legs were split and he was throwing the football down the field to Roma Dunze.
2: Yeah.
1: So those are the two covers. Madden 27, Caleb Williams is on the cover of Madden 27. He is clearly the player that the NFL wants to prop up and push out there as the next guy to be the guy in the NFL.
2: He was the most exciting player in the NFL last season. You cannot argue with that. He had the most exciting plays at the end of games. And he was the most exciting player to watch and had the most acrobatic plays, just like a year ago when Saquon was on the cover and did the
1: for sure
2: the 360 jump thing that they put on the cover.
1: Yeah.
2: That was the most exciting play

0: WJBC and Beer Nuts present the Scott Miller Show hat. This is an embroidered baseball cap. On the front of it, the Beer Nuts logo and the Scott Miller Show logo. And on the back of the hat, my cartoon photo with the big mustache. This is not a contest prize. This hat is not for sale. The only way to get a Scott Miller hat is when I gift them randomly. Now, there is only one rule. You cannot ask for a hat. If you ask for one, you are restricted from receiving a hat. You are banned. You do not get a hat. WJBC, good morning. Who's this?
1: Good morning. This is your mom. I want a hat. I'm a down low.
0: Mom?
1: We won't tell anybody.
0: What is rule number one?
2: Don't ask for a hat.
0: No hat for her.
3: As a Chicago Bears fan, a lifelong Chicago Bears fan, here's what I care about. Caleb Williams is my quarterback. He's on the cover of Madden. As long as the Bears win,
4: yeah,
3: they could play in the city. They could play in the suburbs of Arlington Heights. They could play across the border about 20 minutes into Indiana, in Hammond, Indiana. I don't care, as long as they're winning games with Caleb Williams as their quarterback and Ben Johnson as their head coach. I don't care.
4: What about for the last game of the season at SoFi?
3: That would be
4: I would be down with that.
3: Fantastic. Like, yeah, I've said before,
4: yeah,
3: if the Bears are playing in the Super Bowl at SoFi, you and I will float into Radio Row
4: for
3: Super Bowl coverage.
4: Of course. And we'll bring Raj with us.
3: Raj will have to hold us like we're Macy's Day Parade balloons.
4: Tether us down.
3: As we float into Radio Row. Get out of our way, everybody.
4: So Caleb Williams, today, the podcast was released. They were hinting at it yesterday. The New Heights podcast with the Kelce brothers. This is what Caleb had to say about being named the Madden 27 cover athlete. It's a dream come true.
5: Childhood dream, man. I mean, honestly, Mike Vick being on a cover, you know, John Madden covers and all these different things. So it's going to go up for sure. And right next to, it's probably going to be one of the newer trophies for me, being able to put it up right next to all those other cool trophies I have. And like I said, I mean, dream come true. And they never had two back-to-back, so let's see if we can. See if I can go and, you know, make it back-to-back this year.
4: So that's Caleb Williams with the Kelce brothers on the New Heights podcast that was released today. I do think there's something that's notable out of that. I think a lot of people, the public perception of Caleb Williams nationally, because like we were talking with Raj before the show, that there's a lot of response to the cover being like, that guy's never accomplished anything. You know, people pointing out the completion percentages, people pointing out the interception in the playoff game. Thank you, DJ Moore, for not finishing your route. I think what is missing in some of that stuff is, from day one, when Caleb Williams put on a Bears uniform or a Bears helmet, he is about trying to become the greatest, the best, and winning.
3: Mm-hmm.
4: And like, that's how he is about everything. So like, someone may hear him say that he wants to go back to back as the Madden cover athlete, back to back years.
3: Yeah.
4: They might view that as, oh, that's arrogant, that's cocky. When in reality, the way Caleb Williams is wired is like, he expects that stuff of himself.
3: Mm-hmm.
4: And that's just who he is.
3: Yes.
4: He wants to be the quarterback. When you say who's the best quarterback in the NFL, instead of people saying Josh Allen or Patrick Mahomes, he wants it to be Caleb Williams.
3: Yeah.
4: And he's not shying away from like, that's the pressure he's put upon himself.
3: Because he looks at the history and you say, oh, well, Mahomes has been on it twice. Brady's been on it twice. Why can't I be on it twice?
4: Yeah.
3: That's how he sees it. So, and I'm not surprised by that, just like you aren't.
4: Yeah, and that's kind of the way he talks often. I know, mm-hmm, like locally, we get to kind of see and follow here in Chicago that like, that's how he always talks.
3: Yep.
4: He always talks like, well, I need to be better at this, and we need to win more games, and the goal is the Super Bowl. The goal isn't just to be rich and famous. Like, he's already that. He was that in college.
3: He walked in rich and famous.
4: Like, I've always said the thing about, and that's why he's divisive, because I think a lot of people see the flash, they see the nails being painted, they see now he's on the cover of Madden and he's never won.
3: Mm-hmm.
4: I think he's an easy player for people to dislike.
3: Oh yeah.
4: And he is certainly going to be pushed out by the NFL media this upcoming season because of what Abdallah said. He was the most exciting player last year in the

0: NFL.
1: I love that they put the painted nails on the cover, too. I love it.
0: Oh, because you know someone's going to be bent over that.
1: Oh, someone. Some people. A lot of people are going to be bent over it. A lot of people will be.
0: It's Black and Abdallah here on Westwood One Sports and the Westwood One Sports app. A.J. Brown was traded to the Patriots, and boy, is he happy about that. We will hear from A.J. Brown coming up next.
2: This is Westwood One Sports.
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8: Black and Abdallah here on Westwood One Sports, the Westwood One Sports app, and also SiriusXM Channel 375, all of our great radio affiliates around the country. I'm Chris Black, along with Adam Abdallah, hanging out with you until 3 Eastern, live from the great city of Chicago, hanging out with you. If you want to join the show, you can call or text us at 310-840-4910. We're talking some NFL with you, and yesterday, the New England Patriots introduced A.J. Brown to the media, and boy, did A.J. Brown look happy. He was loving it. The fact that he is no longer with the Philadelphia Eagles, and he's now with the team that he supported as a kid, the New England Patriots, good for A.J. Brown. That's fantastic.
9: Yeah, I told you, divorce dad glow up. That's what it is. It's that first day out, right? That's what it is. You hit the gym, you get that glow up, and that's what he has. This has been in the works for months. Everybody's been talking about it. Everybody knew he was going to go to the Patriots. Everybody knew he was going to reunite with Mike Vrabel, who he played for when he was in Tennessee. and he's been a lifelong Patriots fan since he was a kid.
8: Yeah.
9: He's got the AI pictures to prove it. And
8: I mean, it's so funny. Like, why would you put up fake photos of you as a kid wearing Patriots jerseys?
9: I mean, look, he's a lifelong Patriots fan. Whatever. It doesn't matter. The point is that he's happy to be in that organization. He's happy to, not that the Eagles weren't a championship organization, but he goes from one championship organization to another championship organization. He's happy to be away from all of that negativity. And whether he brought it upon himself or not, regardless, he's happy to be out of all of the negativity and everybody saying that whether it was justified or not, he was the problem or Jalen Hurts was the problem or they were both the problem or whatever. Now all of that is off of his shoulders. He gets a fresh start with the young QB who is the runner up for MVP. Like all of that, fresh organization, arguably the best offensive coordinator in the NFL and Josh McDaniels.
8: Yeah.
9: And now he gets to see what becomes the fruits of all that. Like, they could be one of the better offenses in the NFL because of that, because of the combination of he and Drake May and Josh McDaniels.
8: Yeah, I would say great offensive coordinator, great head coach.
9: Mm-hmm.
8: Mike Vrabel is a great head coach. He was able to do it in Tennessee. He, in year one with the Patriots, getting them to the Super Bowl, that's great. He's a great head coach.
9: Yeah.
8: Oh, the off-the-field stuff, that's a different story on what you want to make of that. But
9: we're done with that, right?
8: I think so.
9: Like, we're done?
8: I think we
9: are. We're not on page six anymore. We're back to the sports page.
8: I think the fact that...
9: Like, we're done?
8: The trade went down the date that it was reported.
9: Yeah.
8: By Diana Rossini.
9: Respect.
8: Shout out.
9: We also said it.
8: She nailed the story.
9: Respect.
8: The story.
9: Respect.
8: She got it.
9: Yeah.
8: We, of course.
9: Good for her.
8: I think the fact that the story was right,
9: mm-hmm.
8: AJ Brown is now a Patriot.
9: Yep.
8: It happened on the exact day that she said it was going to take place.
9: Credit.
8: I agree. I feel like the story is over. Where in the
10: world is Mike Vrabel and Diana Rossini?
9: And this is why I said...
8: Except what? She hasn't talked yet.
9: Okay, so what? She doesn't need to.
8: No, I know she doesn't need to.
9: She doesn't need to. This is
8: done. I know she doesn't need to.
9: This is why I said.
8: At some point, she's going to.
9: This is why. She doesn't need to. She doesn't need to.
8: I don't know about that.
9: She doesn't need to.
8: She's just never going to work again?
9: She can.
8: Of course she can. She's a great reporter.
9: She doesn't need to if she doesn't want to.
8: I'm guessing, though, that's the only extra legs this story has.
9: But she also doesn't need to work again if she doesn't want to.
8: Well, okay. I mean, you don't know. I mean, people want to work.
9: I understand
8: though.
9: That.
8: Not everyone just wants to retire at a certain age.
9: Yeah, but it'd be cool if she wanted to. I'm just saying it'd be cool if she wanted to. If she wanted to, she could. And my point is, like I said all the whole time, when he took his 4-hour sabbatical from the team to go have
8: during
9: his,
8: the draft,
9: during the draft,
8: during the NFL draft,
9: which when he was still texting about picks or whatever, because
8: said picks,
9: yes.
8: Yes.
9: Because it was reported that he was still in contact with the team, even though the team denied it.
8: Right.
9: When he was on his marriage retreat.
8: Right.
9: For a day, yes. Which involved flying to and from Utah.
8: Which took most of the time during the day
9: exactly.
8: On the retreat. Yes.
9: As soon as this got back to football.
8: Yeah.
9: Which they are in OTAs.
8: Football.
9: And they traded for AJ Brown.
8: Yeah, football. We're taking, it's all football.
9: All this is gone.
8: I think so. Unless,
9: all of this is gone.
8: Unless she speaks.
9: And what? Here's the thing, though.
8: Well, I'm telling you, if she has, if she's on the Today Show, and it's a big thing, then this becomes a big thing again.
9: But
8: and then you get the TMZs and the New York Post, and they're all just they're hawking, they're
9: okay.
8: Looking, they're seeing what he's buying in the gift shops.
9: But here's
8: they're looking through his trash. They're doing all that.
9: Anything that she says. Now, again, this is me assuming things, and when I assume things, it makes an ass out of Chris, because that's what happens on the Black and Abdallah program.
8: That's what takes place.
9: I assume that anything, because this wasn't like a messy breakup. This wasn't like anything like that.
8: You don't know that.
9: That's why I'm assuming things, and I'm trying to make an ass out of you. Nothing that she says is going to be a takedown of him. Like, this was something
8: that
9: was...
8: Are you reporting this?
9: No. This is something that was found out. This isn't like we found out because there was like a messy breakup or there was like a...
8: I think we should just go with we don't know.
9: I'm saying we don't know.
8: We have no idea.
9: But I'm saying that this isn't going to be like, oh, this happened and then this happened. And like, this is just going to be done.
8: Well, we have talked about it.
9: I saw the Spotify playlist. Okay.
8: That was the bottom of the internet.
9: There was no REM. Everybody hurts. Okay. There was no. I'm a creep. Okay.
8: I'm also leaning on the idea that all parties involved may have been on the up and up.
9: Exactly.
8: And that's why it's kind of dissipated, because I think everyone kind of knew what
9: and
8: the situation
9: was. And that's my
8: point.
9: This is now football first.
8: Okay, so you're declaring here on June 3rd.
9: Yeah,
8: that we are done with the Vrabel Rossini stuff.
9: Football. Where in the world
10: is Mike Vrabel and Diana Rossini?
8: Boy, you have a lot of faith in humanity.
9: I hope
8: to think that this is just done.
9: I hope so.
8: Cooked.
9: I
8: over.
9: Think so.
8: Okay.
9: I think that the NFL did put them on the first game for a reason. They're gonna rip the Band-Aid off.
8: So you don't think that I might be a smidge
9: with the idea that
8: we might get a Rossini on the Today Show?
9: No, you.
8: The date
9: I mean
8: that the season opens.
9: I think you're
8: on
9: gonna.
8: That Wednesday?
9: I think you might get something, but I think it's gonna be. Watch. Here's what'll happen. It's gonna be built up. Blah blah blah blah blah. Diana Rossini, Today Show. Oh, we're gonna be like, oh, what's she gonna say? And it's gonna be
8: What is that? Fallon previewing the Today Show the night before?
9: I'll tell you this. It's going to be a very Fallon-esque interview. There's going to be some hair tussled, and it's going to be a very safe interview, and you're going to get a whole lot of nothing out of that interview that we already didn't know.
8: All right.
9: That's all you're going to be like, oh.
8: So there it is.
9: So that's it?
8: That's it.
9: So they play tonight against the defending champion? Like, we're going to get a Super Bowl rematch? Okay. That's it? All right, let's watch a game.
8: All right.
9: All right, time for football.
8: That's it. Can we get to the football?
9: All right, football time.
8: I think your view on this is just, you are just placing a lot of faith in people. I'm guessing.
9: I like to have faith in humanity sometimes, Chris. I like to live my life with the glass half full.
8: You know my motto,
9: glass half. I'm a glass half full kind of guy. You know
8: yes,
9: that?
8: Yes.
9: You
8: I know
9: that
8: Abdallah's
9: about me.
8: Motto. Yes.
9: You know me. I'm drinking. My Celsius
8: full.
9: Is half full. Actually, it's almost empty right now, but.
8: I thought you were drinking Sprites over there.
9: I don't know why you. In what world am I drinking Sprite heavies over here?
8: Before the show, Abdallah dropped his Celsius on the ground, and I look over. Shout out if Celsius wants to jump aboard. I just looked at him. I go, what are you drinking, Sprites?
9: I'm drinking Sprite heavies over here.
8: I don't know
9: like
8: why
9: full
8: I said
9: sugar
8: that.
9: Sprites.
8: I have no idea. For some reason in my mind, I thought it would be funny if you were just showing up to work in the morning chugging Sprite. I don't know why. Having some soda to get the day started. I just, for some reason, thought that was funny. It's Black and Abdallah here on Westwood One Sports and the Westwood One Sports app. So we're talking a lot of football. And here on the Black and Abdallah show this summer, we just want to make sure everyone's prepared for the NFL season. And that's why we like to celebrate the summer of football.
11: I proclaim this the summer of football! 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
9: Man.
8: Countdown moves, my man.
9: It does. Already right. 98.
8: So I saw this out there also today. We were talking about the Patriots trading for A.J. Brown. The Eagles in the conversation, and we were also discussing here earlier on the show, the fact that Myles Garrett was traded to the Rams. Did you see the story earlier today? And the focus here on the Summer of Football today with the Bleck and Abdallah show. Pro Football Talk has an article up there today about how the Eagles made a play for Myles Garrett, but the Browns wanted Jalen Carter, and so the deal wasn't on. So it wasn't only the Rams in play. And then also, the Cleveland Plain Dealer, Mary Kay Cabot, reported that she reported this before the trade went down, that potential destinations for Myles Garrett were the Rams, the Eagles, and the Cowboys.
9: Yeah.
8: Boy, if the Cowboys could have pulled that off, they would. You and I have talked up the Cowboys here in this offseason. We like what they've done, the moves that they've made.
9: On defense, for sure, yeah.
8: And if they were able to land Myles Garrett, they would be the favorite, I think, in the NFC.
9: Oh, absolutely. Absolutely.
8: If they were able to pull that off. But the trade does not happen. And then also the reports point out that the Browns wanted Jalen Carter back from the Eagles. And so that deal didn't take place. And Myles Garrett ends up with the Rams.
9: Mm-hmm. A lot of teams have sniffed around Jalen Carter because he is extremely cost effective right now. I believe he's only due around $3.5 million.
8: $3.7 million.
9: Yeah, so extremely cost effective. The Eagles have not given him an extension yet. And like, listen, he came into the league with some off the field issues, and you know, if you follow Philly sports, they continue to, you know, have to monitor what Jalen Carter does while he's in Philly. And so I think that they want to keep him. They want to keep Jalen Carter. And so they obviously said no to the Browns because they want to keep Jalen Carter. He got kicked out of a game before the game even started for spitting on a player. Like, you can't do that.
8: It was Dak, right?
9: Yeah.
8: It was a Cowboys-Eagles game.
9: It was a division game. You can't do that in one of the most important games on your schedule. So, they obviously value Jalen Carter. They're probably going to extend him and give him somewhat of what he's worth and what he's asking for, because otherwise they would have included Jalen Carter in the trade. He's obviously comparable to Jared Verse in terms of him being a cost-controlled young player that you can build around, and what the Browns were looking for in return for Myles Garrett, comparable to Jared Verse.
8: Yeah, the article from Mike Florio on Pro Football Talk points out to the fact that Carter needs that second contract, yet they have yet to give it to him, and that the challenge for the Eagles is Carter is his fifth-year option salary of $27.1 million in 2027. Mm-hmm. Given that number, he may be looking for a market-level deal in excess of $30 million in new money per average. So in 2026, Carter is due to make only $3.7 million, and in the fourth year of the deal for the first-round rookie deal that he was signed on. So, yeah, I mean, he's a great player. You're right. You got to kind of keep your eyes on. But I think to the most part, outside of the spitting incident with Dak Prescott, he's been a good player that they've been able to keep under control.
9: Yeah.
8: You know, like the concerns coming out of college at Georgia into the NFL, unless I'm missing something, they haven't really popped up off the field. Now, with that said, sometimes those things don't get out. You know, sometimes organizations know the type of player that they're dealing with, and that's why they pop up in these conversations, because mm-hmm. they know, yeah, talented, but when we go to sleep at night, we have to worry that we're going to get a phone call at a certain time.
9: And there's a difference between having a player like that. I'm not saying anything is going to happen with Jalen Carter. That's not what I'm saying. What I'm saying is there's a reason why the Eagles, a championship organization, are equipped to handle that, and maybe the Browns aren't. Dysfunctional organization.
8: No, for sure.
9: Not equipped for winning. They don't have a big dom on their staff.
8: That stuff happens all the time.
9: Of course it
8: in
9: does.
8: In the NFL.
9: Of course it does.
8: I'm trying to think. I think I'm just going to say it. Should I say it? Was it reported about the Roquan Smith stuff in Chicago?
9: Somewhat.
8: Because, like, Roquan Smith, great player.
9: Yeah.
8: Great. One of the best linebackers in football, right? The Bears were willing to move off of Roquan Smith because of that idea. The worrying at night when they go to sleep.
9: Yeah.
8: Are they going to get a call that something's going on?
9: Mm-hmm.
8: And like, so the Bears decided at that time with Roquan Smith that they would move on from him.
9: Yeah.
8: It happens.
9: Mm-hmm.
8: And so that's why I'm saying, like, I don't know the Eagles situation well enough to know whether or not that's something that's actually taking place.
9: Yeah.
8: Or if he's been fine. And it's possible he's been fine. Sometimes when you get into the NFL and you are a professional and you're no longer a college player, maybe you change a little.
9: Yeah, absolutely. And I think it depends on the organization that you go to. Like, when you go to an organization that has a bunch of great players, a great defensive players, and that the locker room polices itself.
8: Yeah.
9: And the Eagles have that. The Browns, now that Myles Garrett's gone, you don't know. And when Jalen Carter comes in, if he's the big dog in that locker room, you just don't know what's going to happen. So it might have been a blessing in disguise for the Browns that maybe that didn't happen for them and they ended up with Jared Verse. It might work out in the long run for them.
8: Yeah, and I'm guessing Verse is the best possible player you could have gotten out of the deal. The Cowboys don't have a defensive player of the caliber of Jared Verse.
9: No, absolutely not.
8: Nor someone on their rookie deal either.
9: No.
8: So there you go. The summer of football, day 98.
9: Yeah.
8: We're counting down the days until the start of the NFL season. Westwood One Sports, your home for the NFL. We will go to Stockwatch coming up next. Aaron Donald, can he return to the NFL? Will he come out of retirement to join the Rams? His stock is up or down? We'll talk about that coming up next. The final round of the basketball season is here, and the DraftKings Sports app is now available in all 50 states.
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0: and Abdallah on Westwood One Sports. Here's Chris Black and Adam Abdallah.
1: That's right, broadcasting live each and every day from the great city of Chicago. I'm Chris Black along with Adam Abdallah. It's now time to go on out to parts unknown in Colorado and talk to Raj Sharan.
2: The next question comes from the line of Raj Sharan with Westwood One. Please proceed.
1: It's now time for Stock Watch with Raj. What's up, Raj?
3: What's up, Black? What's up, Abdallah? It's time to boost up our portfolios. We're going to buy some stocks. We're going to sell some stocks. And Abdallah, we're going to start off with a guy that this is a stock that's kind of been dormant. You know, a stock a lot of us just figured was on the shelf and for good. And now suddenly AOL. It might be returning to the exchange. AOL. I heard you said there. Good job. Are you buying or selling your stock in Aaron Donald, Abdallah?
4: What was that movie?
1: Titanic.
4: No, not the movie.
3: What was Jungle Avatar.
4: No.
1: RoboCop.
4: The theater franchise that was the meme stock that that people took over like during the pandemic. Shawshank Redemption. Schindler's List.
3: What is wrong with us? What are we doing?
4: What's going on? What was the AMC? AMC.
1: There were AMC. What?
4: Wasn't it during like the pandemic that like everybody bought up and it was like the meme stock that like everybody
1: GameStop.
4: It was GameStop. GameStock and then AMC. Yeah, this is like that.
1: But you said the movie franchise.
4: I meant to say the movie.
1: That's why Raj and I were naming movies.
4: Say movie theater.
1: We were gonna keep on naming movies until you said Schindler's List.
4: Fine friends.
1: The hell is wrong with you?
4: Cut me off.
3: American Pie.
4: As per usual.
5: What are we doing? What's going on?
4: Jeez. Buying stock in Aaron Donald because Les Snead is going around now saying it's the first time in a while he's actually considering coming out of retirement. I will buy stock in Aaron Donald. Okay. I think he's at least worth, you know, a few quarterback hurries and hits and stuff. Maybe a few sacks. Maybe like 5 or 6 sacks. I would say he's worth it. Just his presence, I think, would intimidate opposing quarterbacks because he's such a large man.
1: Okay.
6: A large man.
4: I was waiting for you.
2: The large male.
4: So I'm going to buy it.
7: He's
1: massive and he's laying there.
4: I'm going to buy it.
1: All right. Raj, I'm going to buy because of those who have returned to the NFL that were retired, I think we'll actually get production out of Aaron Donald, unlike Philip Rivers. Like Philip Rivers, that was a cute little story. Odell this year with the Giants, cute little nice side story. But Aaron Donald, I think, can still play because when he left, it wasn't as if he was losing his like ability to get it done as a tackle. So I'm gonna buy Aaron Donald.
4: Hold on, Raj. Since I don't think you can see me. I'm holding up fingers here.
1: Hold on
4: a second.
1: What?
4: Which Aaron will be more productive should Aaron Donald come back? Rodgers or Donald?
3: That is a Raj question. That is something I would come up with. Good job, Adal.
1: I'm going to go with Aaron Donald.
4: Okay.
1: Yeah. I think Rodgers is, we're at the end here.
3: I'm going to go with Aaron Cummins.
4: Guy. Sorry to take away one of your future questions, baby.
3: No, all good. All right, next up, AMC Theaters. Are we buying some? No, I'm joking. All right, next up, the cover athletes of Madden 27. Do you believe in curses or not? Regardless of whether you do or don't believe in curses, the social discourse is like crazy. You would think that he is the least deserving athlete to ever have the honor if you go look online. Black, he's your boy. He's there in the city where you're broadcasting, the fine city of Chicago. You buying or selling Madden 27 cover star, Caleb Williams?
1: Listen, this is an all-in buy. This is, if you can still get a piece of it before it goes to the moon, this is when you jump in with Caleb Williams because this is the time. He is about to become one of the best quarterbacks in the NFL. It's just a matter of time if and when that will take place. And the if doesn't matter because it will happen. So I am buying Caleb Williams on the cover of the Madden 27. He is going to have a great season. The Bears should still be good. So I'm buying the Caleb Williams stock.
4: In the infancy of this show, in a different studio, I said on these very airwaves.
1: A different studio?
4: Yeah, we were you know.
1: People didn't know that.
4: Well, it looked different. I'll tell you that.
1: That's for sure. Shout out to our friends at Odyssey Chicago.
4: Yeah, shout out. I said that Caleb Williams will win an MVP at some point, and he will win a Super Bowl at some point. So, I'm buying. I'm holding with diamond hands, like I said. Just like that GameStop and my Dogecoin or whatever it is.
1: How's your Doge doing?
4: I have no idea. I'm holding. I'm buying, and I'm still, whatever I've bought before, I'm still holding because that stock is still rising. Well, because he hasn't won any of those things yet. So I'm buying more, and I'm holding what I have. So,
3: well,
4: yes,
3: if you head
4: buying.
3: To your local GameStop pretty soon, I would imagine, maybe even as soon as today, the Caleb Williams posters are going up across the country in every retail store in America. He is going to be everywhere. All right, next up in Stockwatch, guys, the newest member of the New England Patriots. Are you buying or selling A.J. Brown, Abdallah?
4: Oh, I think I'm going to buy a little bit of A.J. Brown. Just a little bit. Not a lot.
3: You're going to diversify your portfolio.
4: I'm going to diversify. I'm going to buy a little bit of A.J. Brown. I do think that Drake Mays is better than Jalen Hurts. So I'm going to buy a little bit. Josh McDaniels, obviously a better offensive mind than whatever they got going on and whatever game plan they're going to throw out there in Philly. So I'm going to buy a little bit of A.J. Brown getting better and that offense being better just overall. So I'm going to buy a little bit of A.J. Brown.
1: I will not buy. I'm going to sell. I think he will be good for the Patriots, but I don't think that A.J. Brown's a top 10 wide receiver. I think he's an overhyped wide receiver. Mm. And so I'm going to sell on the A.J. Brown stock. He has a great season with the Patriots. Congratulations to him and the Patriots offense. But I think there are way better wide receivers in the NFL today that I would rather spend my money on. So I'm going to sell.
3: Like, dare I say, you're implying A.J. Brown is lacking inner excellence. All right, next up in Stockwatch. See what I did there?
1: Yes,
3: the newest member of the Los Angeles Rams. Can he live up to the hype after the season he had last year? Now, for the first time in his career, playing on a good team. Like, are you buying or selling Myles Garrett stock?
1: Oh, I'm buying, right? Like, the fact that on a 5-12 team, he set the all-time sack record. I can only imagine the situations that the Rams are going to be in. Up a touchdown, up a couple scores, fourth quarter. Team you know that they're going against is only passing the football, trying to come back at the end of the game. And here comes Myles Garrett to finish off the game with a strip sack fumble recovery back to the Rams. I'm going to buy. I think this is a perfect fit. I love it.
4: I'm also buying. I'm looking to see if his sack total changed at all. No, it's still 15.5. So, I mean, look. Is he going to set the sack record again and eclipse his own record? I don't think so. But if he goes over 15.5 and gets 16 sacks, that's still an insanely good year for any player. So I don't think that that's a bad year. So yeah, I'm going to buy Myles Garrett because if you think like the time of possession is going to change, and we looked at it yesterday, it's not that much of time of possession between what the Browns had last year and what the Rams had last year as well. But even if you think the Rams are going to be leading teams, that means teams are going to be throwing more. So he's going to be in passing situations. He's going to be going after teams that are in passing situations more. That could lead to more sacks. So I think him getting to 16, 17, 18 sacks is still a possibility. So I'm going to buy. It's high priced, but I'm still going to buy some Myles Garrett stock for sure.
3: All right, Abdallah, anybody who gets ready, who may move for a job, you know, now the first thing you're supposed to do is go to the cost of living calculator. See how much different it's going to be, you know, when you're making the same amount of money. Well, I can tell you the cost of living calculator, when you're going from Los Angeles, California to Northeast Ohio, you are winning on that deal. You can buy a lot more house. The dollar goes a lot farther in Northeast Ohio. I say that to ask you, Abdallah, if you're buying or selling the other guy in that trade, the one who's headed to the Cleveland Browns, going to go play for Todd Monken. and try to play with Shedeur Sanders or Deshaun Watson, whoever it may be, a quarterback. Jared Verse, are you buying or selling him a dollar?
4: I'm still buying Jared Verse. He's still a great player. I understand everybody's like, oh, L.A. to Cleveland. He's from Ohio. He went to college in Albany. Like, he's familiar with cold weather. Like, he was only in L.A. for a couple of years, guys.
3: I mean, LeBron's from Ohio, too, but he went to L.A.
4: I get that. But I'm still buying Jared Verse. He's still going to be one of the better players on that team. It's not like we already said, how many times have we said when talking about the Browns that defense is a playoff caliber defense?
1: Yeah, they are.
4: It doesn't change that. I mean, look, they get worse because Myles Garrett isn't there and you replace him with Jared Verse because Jared Verse is not Myles Garrett. No one's saying that. But Jared Verse is still a good player that you can build around. I'm still buying stock in Jared Verse. I still think he's a great player. So I'm still buying stock in Jared Verse. I don't care what team he plays for or where he goes. He's still a good player.
1: Yeah, I get your point, and I wanted to buy the Jared Verse, but he's a Brown. So I'm going to sell.
4: He's
1: going to sell because the Cleveland Browns, they're not going to be any good. Yeah, they're not going to be any good. So I'm going to sell Jared Verse with the Browns just how it works.
4: So if he would have said Myles Garrett, the Browns aren't going to be very good. You still would buy Myles Garrett?
1: Nah, man, I'm going to sell on the Browns stock there.
4: Okay.
1: You know, Todd Monken getting his haircut. The whole
6: Todd's trying to get a sweet haircut.
1: You know, it's the quarterback carousel, whatever they were working there. I'm going to sell. Sell on the Browns.
4: Okay.
3: I don't know, guys. You know, like I said, cost of living, it's a big win. I just ran it on the cost of living calculator. Sure. He's leveling up. Jared Verse can live in the finest neighborhoods of Cleveland.
4: And look, just wait, when his rookie deals, he's going to demand a lot of money, just like Myles Garrett did too. So
3: he can live in the same neighborhood soon with Harden and Mitchell. It's going to be great. All right, next up in Stockwatch.
1: Yeah, because James Harden's living there. Sure.
3: A quarterback who lost a guy we talked about earlier in Stockwatch. Are we buying or selling Eagles quarterback Jalen Hurts today, Black?
1: I'm going to sell. I think Jalen Hurts, I've supported Jalen Hurts the last couple of years and throughout college into the NFL. He's a player that always shows up and plays better the next season. But I didn't like what I saw last year. I didn't like what I read in the hit piece on him from ESPN earlier in this offseason. I don't like that the relationship fell apart with a great player in A.J. Brown, even though I'm selling that stock as well. I'm down on Jalen Hurts. I think Eagles fans are as well, so I'm selling.
4: Jalen Hurts is one of my favorite Alabama quarterbacks of all time. The fact that he didn't transfer when he lost the job to Tua Tagovailoa says a lot about his character. It says a lot about him as a player. The fact that he wanted to stay and try to compete throughout the year. And when he had to come in when Tua wasn't playing well and got hurt and won games, I have to sell Jalen Hurts this year for all the reasons that Chris said. Like, you're taking away his best receiver and replacing him with Mekhi Lemon, who, could be great. And Devontae Smith, also great wide receiver at Alabama, could be great as a number one wide receiver. And Mekhi Lemon could also be great. But you also have the fourth offensive coordinator since he's been there? Like, what are we doing here? What's going on? What are we doing here?
1: That's just your go-to now.
4: It is now. It is. So I have to sell Jalen Hurts too, unfortunately.
3: Man, I'm dollars. Sorry, not confident in Ty Simpson. Jalen Hurts. Are you going to bash on AJ McCarron? Next thing you know, what are we doing here, Abdallah?
4: AJ McCarron.
5: What's going on?
4: AJ McCarron can do no wrong, including coaching whatever USFL team or whatever USL team.
1: Like Brett Musburger.
4: He's coaching right now.
1: Sure.
3: And finally, Black. Speaking of AJ Brown, the quarterback who's now going to be throwing passes to him. Are you buying or selling third-year quarterback Drake May?
1: Buying Drake May. He'll be a great quarterback for a long time in the NFL. Now that he has a legitimate number one wide receiver in AJ Brown, I think the offense is going to be even better than what it was last season. So I'm going to buy Drake May.
4: I bought AJ Brown. I got to buy the guy that's throwing to him. I'm going to buy Drake May.
1: I mean, they're not a package deal. You don't have to.
4: They literally are a package deal.
1: No, you don't have to.
4: It's the quarterback that throws to him. They literally are a package deal. I'm going to buy because I think second year in the system will also help him as well. So I'm going to buy. I think he's, I don't know if he's going to win MVP this year. He might, but I'm going to say that I'm going to buy some Drake May stock as well.
3: Well, he may have one potential less vote coming from The Athletic, but that's a story for another day. All right, that does it for Stockwatch today, guys.
6: Thank you, Raj.
1: Thank you. We appreciate it. Catherine Webb. What? That's the name, right?
4: Catherine Webb.
1: From AJ McCarron.
4: Man,
1: are they still together?
4: Yeah, I think so.
1: Oh, good for them.
4: I think so.
1: Good for them. It's always good to see.
4: I don't know. I don't keep up on the wives of former
1: the wags of Alabama quarterbacks.
4: Why not?
1: It seems like something you would keep up with.
4: I don't have a tracker to see.
1: Seems like something Abdallah would keep track of. It seems like you would have trading cards.
4: I don't know Craig McElroy still with his wife either.
1: You're going to card shops and you're pulling card pulls of the girls and the wives.
4: It's got a whole new meaning to cracking packs.
1: Yeah, well, okay. All right, thank you. 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Yesterday, there was some news in the NFL with a wide receiver signing a new deal. The problem is that team that signed that wide receiver, they don't have a quarterback. Is that the way you build your offense? We'll update that story coming up next.
0: The trade is done.

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0: 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Here's Chris Black and Adam Abdallah.
1: Yesterday, the Atlanta Falcons gave a new contract to Drake London. 4 years, $141 million, including $100 million guaranteed for the wide receiver, star wide receiver for the Atlanta Falcons. Now, when you're spending that much on a wide receiver, which, by the way, places Drake London as the third highest paid wide receiver in football for AAV in the NFL. Third highest paid wide receiver in the NFL.
2: Yep.
1: Is it smart to build your franchise that way, where you are spending on these players before you even figure out who your quarterback is? Now, I know specifically the fact that they don't have a quarterback doesn't affect the fact that Drake London's up for a contract, but it does feel a bit backwards as we head into this offseason, where the Falcons, with a new head coach, with Kevin Stefanski, they have Michael Penix Jr., who's coming off of injury again, and they have Tua Tagovailoa, who flamed out in Miami and now is on his second stop, trying to prove that he can be a starting quarterback in the league. What do you make of the approach for the Falcons and how they're putting together their offense? Kyle Pitts has the franchise tag applied to him. Mm-hmm. Bijan Robinson has 1 year plus the fifth-year option on the books in the future. So if they are going to spend, they're going to have to spend on Pitts and also Robinson at some point, and they don't really have a quarterback.
2: Yeah, and the reports are that Bijan Robinson will be next in the extensions, whether it's this year or, you know, during the season or early in the offseason next year. I don't mind it, because this is the nature of the NFL. He's going into his final year. You have to give him an extension. You give him an extension. Because last year wasn't great. Like, he had 920 yards. He had 7 touchdowns. The year before that, 1,200 yards, 9 touchdowns. So he was better in 2024. If you play this year with a combination of Tua and Penix, and let's say it doesn't work out, the Falcons' win total is 6.5. Let's say they get to 6 wins.
1: Yeah.
2: That puts them in the running to draft high in next year's draft. I would say they're drafting a quarterback. That neither of these guys are drafting are working out, because Kevin Stefanski is not tied to either of these guys. Like, they took a flyer on Tua,
1: sure,
2: just like the Vikings are taking a flyer on Kyler. He's very cost.

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1: Well, and I'd add to that, Blake, that's a very good point. 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
2: Okay, with Drake London from USC, he's 24 years old. He was the 8th overall pick in the 2022 NFL draft. So far in his NFL career, here's the amount of yardage in the four seasons. 856, 905. He had 1,200 yards 2 years ago, and last year he had 900. Here are the touchdowns. 4, 2, 9, and 7. Let me ask you this. If we play which one doesn't fit, right? Like if I give you these names, here are the highest paid wide receivers in the NFL on a per year basis. Jaxon Smith-Njigba is number one. He just signed that new deal this year. So he'll be making $42 million for the season on average. Jamar Chase at 40. Drake London is third at 35. Justin Jefferson at 35. And CeeDee Lamb at 34. Those are the top five paid wide receivers in the NFL.
3: Mm-hmm.
2: Which one is not like the others?
3: Well,
2: it's Drake London, right?
3: Okay, but
2: it's Drake London.
3: But to be fair, he put up those numbers with Marcus Mariota and Desmond Ridder.
2: No. Just answer the question.
3: I understand.
2: Is it true?
3: It is.
2: It's like which one is not like the others?
3: I understand what you're saying, but listen to who who's throwing him the football.
2: Yeah.
3: Marcus Mariota and Desmond Ridder. Desmond Ridder and Taylor Heineke. Kirk Cousins and Michael Penix, and then Michael Penix.
2: Sure.
3: Like
2: of course. Give me the Justin Jefferson quarterbacks from last year.
3: I get it.
2: Give me the quarterbacks for Jaxon Smith-Njigba before they got Sam Darnold playing well last season.
3: Well, but Sam Darnold played well last season.
2: Okay. All right.
3: And Sam Darnold playing well gets you that contract. That's what happens.
2: I understand.
3: If you draft what you think is going to be your next guy, you already have the wide receiver set. If you want to let him walk, let him walk. And then you've got to draft a wide receiver, too.
2: It's Black and Abdallah here on Westwood One Sports and the Westwood One Sports app. You can call or text the show at 310-840-4910. You know, we are 8 days away from the start of the World Cup, June 11th, next Thursday. Will be the opening night of the World Cup. The U.S. men's national team plays on that Friday. So we're just a week and a couple days away from the men's national team playing their first game at SoFi to open up the World Cup. I saw this earlier today. Stella Artois, they're reallocating $100,000 of their World Cup marketing budget towards New York City-based fans on match day, trying to convince them to work from the bar.
3: Hmm.
2: Instead of work from home, it's, quote, work from the bar. And what they'll do is during the weekday matches, if they're falling during the work hours here in the States, fans 21 plus who purchase a Stella Artois at a local bar can submit a receipt as an expense report and be reimbursed on Stella Artois' website for your day of working from the bar. How about that? That's a nice idea.
3: All right.
2: I think the U.S. men's national team, most of their games are at night, though. Right? So you're talking about other games.
3: Yeah, watch another game.
2: Yeah.
3: Okay.
2: Are you going to work from the bar?
3: I mean,
2: are you going to try and pull this? Are you going to tell Raj and I that you will be at a bar watching the World Cup while hosting this show?
3: Are there games on?
2: Yeah,
3: while we are on the air?
2: Yes, there are. Day one, no. You have to get to, Saturday, Monday. Go to Monday the 15th.
3: Okay.
2: Spain and Cape Verde are playing at noon Eastern.
3: Well, I mean, I would like to have it be a good game. Spain and...
2: How about Wednesday the 17th? You could watch Portugal and the Congo.
3: Okay. That's decent.
2: It's a one Eastern game.
3: Okay. All right.
2: Storylines from the NBA Finals. We'll address that next.
4: This is Westwood One Sports.

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21: That's right. Black and Abdallah here on Westwood One Sports, the Westwood One Sports app, Sirius XM channel 375, and all of our great radio affiliates around the country. I'm Chris Black, along with Adam Abdallah, broadcasting live from the great city of Chicago. We're on the air until 3 Eastern, and then we'll hand it off to Jim Rome right here on Westwood One Sports. If you want to join the show, you can call or text us at 310-840-4910. Abdallah, tonight, game one of the NBA Finals. The San Antonio Spurs, the New York Knicks. It should be a great series. The playoffs at this point in the NBA playoffs have been fantastic. It's been a great watch, and I think people are interested in the storylines, and I think we have a lot of juicy storylines heading into the NBA Finals.
22: Yeah, we've got some great ones. I think the fact that the Knicks have been off for over a week, and they're getting a beat-up and banged-up Spurs team that are still coming off the high of winning Game 7, it adds a lot of intrigue. I think people have been discussing the Spurs a lot and Victor Wembanyama a lot, and not necessarily sleeping on the Knicks, but maybe discounting the Knicks. Everybody is just kind of assuming a lot, that it's like, oh, well, it's either the Thunder or the Spurs, and the Knicks are just going to kind of be there. Well, like, how it kind of feels a lot.
21: Heading into the playoffs, the reason for that, though, is based on the regular season, the two best teams in the regular season were the Thunder and the Spurs.
22: Yeah.
21: By far, the entire season, they were the two best teams.
22: Mm-hmm.
21: But I think here in the playoffs, as we've each round has progressed, I don't think people are necessarily sleeping on the Knicks. I think what they've done to get to this point, you know, rolling through these rounds, essentially having no competition, like it the Cavs didn't even put up a fight. Like, they just rolled over. Philly, that was nothing either, right? Like, the last time we saw some adversity for Jalen Brunson and crew was against the Hawks, The Atlanta Hawks.
22: Yeah.
21: And then in those wins against the Hawks to move on, I mean, they were putting up point differentials that were insane.
22: Yeah.
21: Blowing out the Hawks on way to the second round. So I don't know. I do understand. If you took a viewpoint from, like, back in March or even early April and you said, can the Knicks win the title? I would have been like, no, it's going to be the Thunder or the Spurs. But now as we continue to move closer to the game and tonight, 8 Eastern, game one of the NBA Finals, I think the Knicks have just as good of a shot to win the finals as the Spurs do. I think this is going to be a really good series. I think it will go at least 6 or 7 games. I don't think either team is just, like, here's the only variable to it. If Wembanyama shows up and is lights out from three and is just taking his game to a different level that we've seen to this point, then yeah, okay, maybe the Spurs can win it as a sweep or in five. And yeah, maybe we're wrong and the Knicks can't really put up a fight.
22: Yeah.
21: Outside of that, I think both teams are pretty equal. I think both teams can play, and I think it's going to be a great series.
22: I think that the Knicks present a different challenge than the Thunder did for the Spurs. I think that if you want to beat the Spurs, the Knicks have some of the pieces that, especially if, you know, nobody would tell you that Chet Holmgren was going to essentially exit his body.
21: Disappear.
22: And
21: be an absolute non-factor.
22: Reverse Monstard and be gone.
21: I mean, listen,
22: from that series.
21: Wemby punked him.
22: Yeah.
21: That's what it was.
22: Absolutely.
21: And to have a performance like that in game 7, That's going to live with Chet Holmgren for a very long time.
22: Absolutely. And that's why I think you've got players on the Knicks that won't, that I don't think
21: will get punked.
22: Will be punked like that. Like, I don't think Karl Anthony Towns, OG Anunoby, like, I don't think those guys that are going to be guarding Victor Wembanyama a majority of the time will be punked like that. I think that this New York team has grit. I think that they don't play a lot of defense, but they have players that do play defense specifically. And I think that the guys that are going to be guarding Victor Wembanyama won't just kind of shrink within themselves the way Chet Holmgren did.
21: The way I would say that is they play good situational defense.
22: Yeah.
21: I think if you look at the metrics, I think they're like a top 10 defensive team though this year.
22: Yes.
21: So, but I mean, when you say they're not good on defense, they're pretty good on defense.
22: But they have,
21: and they've got wings who are long who can guard.
22: They have certain players that are bad
21: Bridges,
22: on defense, though.
21: Hart.
22: Yeah.
21: Yeah. Well. Yeah. But every team has that.
22: Yes.
21: It's the NBA, and it's not players. It's Jalen Brunson.
22: Yeah. Yeah.
21: He's not good on defense. Everyone else has to make up for him.
22: Mm-hmm.
21: No doubt. I think the one thing when we go back to the Western Conference Finals, the Thunder won those games when Alex Caruso and when Hartenstein both played well. When those two bench players were coming into the game and impacting the game, that's when we saw the Spurs struggle. And so when you look at the New York Knicks and you say to yourself, okay, let's try and figure this out. Now, we know that tonight, game time decision for Mitchell Robinson with the broken hand. We'll see if he plays tonight. I'm guessing he will, being a game time decision, and the fact that he's not really much of an offensive player. He's out there to be a defensive guy and to try and stop Wemby. Okay, that's fair. That's what Hartenstein was able to do. Hartenstein, though, also had that little push shot and was able to score some baskets and make a difference offensively.
22: Yeah.
21: Mitchell Robinson doesn't have that.
22: No.
21: Mitchell Robinson is the guy, and people who are not avid NBA fans, he's the guy that teams foul to force to the foul line.
22: Yeah.
21: Before they're in the double penalty, whatever, under 2 minutes. Like,
22: yes.
21: He's the guy you force to the line because he can't shoot. Okay, so that's one side of it. Alex Caruso, he was in the games that the Thunder won and beat the Spurs. He was deadly from three. So off the bench, is it going to be Landry Shamet? Is it going to be Jordan Clarkson? Who will it be for the New York Knicks? Jose Alvarado? Who's going to come off the bench and be that scoring punch to assist with what you have with Jalen Brunson and Karl Anthony Towns? Because I think that was the maybe even Miles McBride. He had a great conference series as well. So, mm-hmm. I mean, it's going to be one of those players. Can they make the impact that Alex Caruso made in the Western Conference Finals? If they can, I think the Knicks can certainly win this series, because at times, the Spurs offense is weird to me. And it's weird to me because who's their go-to guy bucket getter? Who's that guy? Their best player is Wembanyama. Mm-hmm. Their second best player is Stephon Castle. Are either of those guys in a tight spot the go-to bucket guy, mm-hmm. to end a run, to put a stop to something? I think it's De'Aaron Fox. And so is Fox good enough to be that guy in the finals? At some point, maybe Castle or Wemby could be that.
22: Yeah.
21: It's just right now, he's not. And when you watch the Spurs play, the games that they win, they're usually up, and they're up big.
22: Yeah.
21: Right? So you don't have to worry about trading baskets back and forth. The Knicks have that guy. Jalen Brunson is one of the best in the NBA as far as you got to get a bucket. Everyone knows the ball is going to be in his hands, and he's able to get you that bucket.
22: What?
21: That's Jalen Brunson. So can the Spurs, in a tight spot, close game at the end where Brunson's on fire, and you can't stop him no matter what you do. Do the Spurs have someone that can respond to that? I don't know that.
22: Well, and also the Knicks have shooters. The Knicks have guys that can shoot, which the Thunder just didn't. The Thunder just did not have guys that could put up shots whenever they wanted to. Josh Hart could make shots. Landry, you mentioned Landry Shamet coming off the bench. Landry Shamet went, what, 12 of 13 from three? During the last series, the worst thing I think that could have happened to the Knicks after that series is sitting at home for 7 days, as hot as they were, because everybody on that team was playing the best possible basketball that they could. And then they just went and sat at home. Like, obviously, they weren't just sitting at home. They're practicing and all that kind of stuff. But they're just sitting at home.
21: No, they're sitting at home.
22: They're sitting
21: at
22: home with their feet up for 7 days. And now you've got to go out and try to, okay, we've got to get up for the NBA Finals now. Like, obviously, they'll be up emotionally and everything like that. But you think Landry Shamet's going to go 12 of 13 from three during the NBA Finals? Probably not. So when you're playing, when everyone is playing their best basketball, that's why you see a team win 11 straight NBA playoff games. That's why you see a team come in with the best point margin of victory in NBA playoffs history. They're beating teams by an average of 19.5 points per game because everybody is playing their best basketball. Josh Hart, Mikal Bridges, Landry Shamet, all these guys. Our Karl Anthony Towns is playing. Ananobi, all of these guys are playing their best basketball. They couldn't miss. These guys could not miss baskets when they're playing the Cavs. And after that Hawks series, when they finally turned it on against the Hawks and they're sweeping the 76ers, like all those games, they were playing their best basketball. And now with this extended time off, are they going to be able to come in, especially starting the series on the road and turning that on again, and try to at least get one game on the road and not go back home to New York down 0-2 and press? Because the last thing you want to do if you're the New York Knicks, if you're a Knicks fan, is want to go back home to New York and have this team pressing and feel like they have to get two games at home. The best thing you can do is try to take advantage of a Spurs team that is banged up, coming off an emotional high of a Game 7 win that could still be, you know, worn out from a very, very physical series against the Thunder. You want to sneak up on them, and this is the best chance you have is tonight. The best chance you have to get a game is tonight against the Spurs in Game 1.
21: All right, it's Blackie Abdallah here on Westwood One Sports and the Westwood One Sports app. Hanging out with you, if you want to join the show, you can call us at 310-840-4910. You can also text the show at that same number. You know, we were discussing this with the pressure of the series. Who's under more pressure, the Knicks or the Spurs? You can text the show at 310-840-4910. Let's do this, Abdallah. We have five storylines for the NBA Finals. Let's rank these storylines from 5 to 1, okay? Which storyline is the juiciest for the NBA Finals? Here are the storylines. The Spurs can win their sixth title. They would then tie the Bulls, and they would move one behind the Golden State Warriors for the most titles in NBA history. So that's one storyline. Let's remember these to then arrange them and rank them.
22: Okay.
21: Next storyline, Victor Wembanyama being anointed as the new face of the NBA.
22: Mm-hmm.
21: Number three, marquee franchise in the number one market, the New York Knicks, with the celebrity super fans in the finals for the first time in a quarter century. Okay, that's the storyline.
22: Okay.
21: Keep our eyes on that.
22: Mm-hmm.
21: Number four, Jalen Brunson introducing himself to the nation as a true superstar in the NBA.
22: Okay.
21: And the final storyline, the launch of the NBA's next dynasty led by Wemby, Castle, and Harper with the Spurs. So let's rank these storylines from 5 to 1 on the most important storylines here in the NBA Finals.
22: All right, I have my ranking. Number five for me.
21: You're only going to, no group project? You just want to rattle it off?
22: Yeah, I mean, okay. I have my ranking.
21: Right,
22: do you want to, you have your ranking?
21: Go ahead, my friend.
22: Do you have your ranking?
21: Yeah, I'll figure it out.
22: Because I think our rankings will be different.
21: I'll go on the fly.
22: I think our rankings will be different here.
21: Yes, go ahead.
22: My ranking, the least important to me, is the marquee franchise and market number one with celebrity super fans in the finals after a quarter century.
21: Okay.
22: Listen.
21: All right.
22: Listen, Chalamet. And Stiller.
21: What about Tracy Morgan?
22: And Tracy Morgan.
21: And Spike Lee.
22: And Action Bronson. I love Action Bronson. Okay?
21: Don't do, you're leaving out Spike Lee.
22: And Spike Lee
21: is like the captain of the celebrity fans.
22: Okay.
21: There's no one more celebrity fan than Spike Lee.
22: I don't care.
21: What about Nick Costos?
22: I care more about Nick Costos than I do about the celebrities.
21: Will Nick be in the building tonight? For game three?
22: For game three? I don't know. I hope someone leaves a door open for him.
21: He should text Timothy. And he should say, get me a seat next to you, Timmy.
22: Maybe he's got Action Bronson's number.
21: Timmy, Give me a seat.
22: Little Timmy.
21: Yeah, little Timmy Chalamet.
22: Number four for me.
21: Okay, so you're going to go with the marquee franchise, number one market, yeah, celebrity fans. Okay,
22: don't
21: that's
22: care.
21: That's your
22: that's number five for me.
21: Okay.
22: Number four, the Spurs can win a sixth title tying the Bulls and moving one behind the Warriors.
21: Okay.
22: That's okay. That's fine. That's whatever to me.
21: Okay, you don't care about the history of the league.
22: No, don't care about the history of the league.
21: Do not care about the history of the league.
22: No. Okay. Number three, Jalen Brunson introducing himself as to the nation as a star. I think he's already done that. I think he's already introduced himself by being this guy. I think he's already done that. I think he's already accomplished that in some form. So I'm going to say that's number three.
21: Yeah, okay.
22: Number two, the launch of the NBA's next dynasty led by Wemby, Castle, and Harper. That's number two for the Spurs because they could become the next dynasty. They have to win... they have to defend their title, and then they have to win a couple more to do that.
21: See, I love that I have gotten you and Raj to come around with my opinion on how dynasties are made.
22: We'll see.
21: I love it.
22: And the number one storyline.
21: You guys are great.
22: The number one storyline is the next face of the NBA being Victor Wembanyama. That's the number one storyline to me.
21: Okay.
22: Because we might have next year's retirement tour as... LeBron being the face of the NBA and his era being out after next year.
21: Listen, I think LeBron's era's tour is over.
22: He's still there. He's still a face.
21: We don't have any updates today, right?
22: I don't think we have any updates
21: today.
22: Nothing
21: with LeBron. Take it easy on night one of the NBA finals.
22: I think having Victor Wembanyama being the face of the NBA is the number one storyline that could come out of the finals.
21: Okay. All right, so that's your rankings.
22: Yeah,
21: I'll agree with you on that. So I'll work in the opposite direction.
22: Okay,
21: I agree with you. I think Wemby being anointed as the face of the NBA moving forward. You know, I've got the information here that kind of backs that up. Did you see the ratings that were released for the Western Conference Finals? Mm-hmm. So Game 7 of the Western Conference Finals had 16 million people watch. Okay, so for perspective, one, that's the most watched conference finals game in 24 years. You go back 24 years, that puts us at 2002. What was that series? Los Angeles Lakers, Sacramento Kings.
22: Yeah.
21: That was an all-time classic series, right? Yeah. C-Webb, Mike Bibby, Peja, Lottie Divot against Shaq, Kobe, Derek Fisher, Robert Horry on those teams. And that the Lakers were a dynasty. And so it's the most watched Game 7 of the Western Conference Final, or that game was the most watched conference finals game in 24 years. Okay. Also, the league put out the 10 most watched games from the playoffs.
22: Hmm.
21: The top 10 most watched games from the NBA playoffs.
22: Okay.
21: 9 of the 10 games were Spurs games.
22: Wow.
21: I believe the only game that was not a Spurs game was the Sixers-Celtics Game 7 of the first round.
22: Okay.
21: Great game.
22: Yeah. So people want some Wembanyama.
21: So for perspective, of the NBA playoffs, 9 of the 10 most watched games were Spurs games. Game 7 of the Western Conference Finals had 16 million people watching, which in comparison, this year's the World Series last year, in October and into early November, was great. People loved the World Series, right? Dodgers, Blue Jays, goes to 7 games, and the 7th game was an all-time classic. The World Series last year averaged 16 million viewers. So the Western Conference Final Game 7 was putting up World Series numbers.
22: Yeah.
21: People are obsessed with Wemby.
22: Yeah.
21: He's already here. And I think winning a championship just solidifies anointing as the face of the sport as we go forward. So that's my number one. My number two, I'm going to put number two as marquee franchise, number one market, celebrity fans, finals in the first time since the late
22: 90s. You love Spike Lee, man.
21: No, I think the Knicks in the finals
22: and Chalamet.
21: I think that matters. I'm going to go number three, I'm going to give you the launch of the next NBA. Actually, I'm going to flip that. I'm going to go Jalen Brunson announcing himself to the nation as a star. I think he's a star. I think what this is hoping for is that he's on the status that your wife, your girlfriend, your mother, when they walk by, they know who Jalen Brunson is. You know what I'm saying? Do the girlfriend test. Does she know? Mm-hmm. We all know who Jalen Brunson is. We watch the NBA. We watch basketball. We're obsessed with sports.
22: Yeah.
21: But like, do the people in your life who don't watch sports, are they, do they know who Jalen Brunson is? Yeah. I think that's going to be a storyline.
22: Mm-hmm.
21: Then I will place the launch of the next dynasty, Wemby, Castle, and Harper, because I think it's early. Winning one title does not make you a dynasty, so I'm going to put that as 4. And then 5, I'll say Spurs winning their 6th title, tying the Bulls one behind the Warriors. Because
22: you don't like history either.
21: No, I like the history, but I think it would be more impactful and a bigger storyline if it was all lumped together.
22: Yeah.
21: If it was all taking place at once. I mean, I don't know if you guys got caught in the in what took place last night. I was watching the pregame show for the hockey.
22: Oh.
21: Looking forward to the Stanley Cup final.
22: Oh.
21: I don't know if you guys were seeing that you're watching The Point on ESPN television.
22: I was not.
21: And they moved the game. The game's on ABC.
22: Yeah.
21: So when the game, it's time for the game to drop the puck, you got to flip channels.
22: Yeah.
21: Except I got caught.
22: In a what?
21: The Last Dance.
22: Oh.
21: The Point ended and The Last Dance started up. And... guys, I missed the first period. Wow, I know goals were scored. I know goals were scored. But Jordan, The Last Dance, I was late to flip.
22: Yeah.
21: I was a late flipper.
22: Okay.
21: I just, The Last Dance, man. So
22: which episode?
21: They started from the jump, the start. All right. So it was the first episode explaining Jordan, rookie year.
22: Wow, okay.
21: The fact that he gives a damn more than any other player in any sport ever, and he just wants to
22: Wemby-esque.
21: Rip your face off.
22: Wemby-esque.
21: How could you not stick with The Last Dance?
22: Wemby-esque.
21: So I was watching The Last Dance, and then
1: this
21: I realized,
1: like, will after never a good... enjoy.
21: Raj.
1: Seeing like your this generation of kids will never enjoy like a movie you've seen a million times popping up on cable or whatever, and it just makes you stop. Like they won't know that feeling that you had yesterday.
21: Raj, legit, I went a good 20 minutes of watching it before I even realized, like, wasn't I watching the hockey pregame?
22: Were you watching games?
21: Like, I thought I was getting ready to watch the Stanley Cup final. And then after I realized my mistake and I saw that Carolina already scored, and I believe they scored twice first, right? It was up 2-0. Before the Golden Knights scored?
22: I think so.
21: A lot of goals were scored.
22: There was a lot of goals.
21: I realized at that point, I might as well commit some time to The Last Dance. And I watched 2 episodes of The Last Dance, and then I watched the 3rd period of the hockey game.
22: Okay. So they scored twice.
21: So there you go. There it was. I got caught in The Last Dance.
1: Pouring out for Josh Green today.
21: My point is, if the Spurs titles were all coming together, then I would care about that history more, but, you know, it's a little different.
22: We'll see.
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2: Game 1 of the NBA Finals is here. Knicks, Spurs, 53 years of waiting for New York, and a championship legacy in San Antonio. It's Wemby's arrival versus history in the Big Apple. It all begins tonight. 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

0: is Bleck and Abdallah on Westwood One Sports. Here's Chris Bleck and Adam Abdallah.
1: Earlier today, ESPN released from their analytic department their updated football power index for the upcoming season, FPI. And Abdallah, so they list all the teams and their number next to it, which is the FPI rating. And then as you go through the projections, the matchups, week to week in the NFL, you can kind of figure out which teams are stronger than others. And obviously, eyeball test helps, the actual standings help, and all this stuff. So at this point in the offseason, early summer, the way I like to look at these rankings and all these different items that you find in the football conversation is to look at it from a perspective of who would make the playoffs off of FPI from ESPN.
2: Yeah.
1: All right, so this is the way it goes. As we talked this week, especially with the Myles Garrett trade, it should be no surprise that the number one team, according to FPI, are the Los Angeles Rams.
2: Yes.
1: The Rams are number one. The Bills are number two. The Ravens are three. The Seahawks are four. And the 49ers are fifth. Okay, so those are the top five teams when it comes to FPI, according to ESPN Analytics. You're shaking your head already. What's the problem?
2: That NFC West, man.
1: Yeah, the NFC West is stacked. They're stacked. For scorekeeping purposes, the bottom five teams, according to FPI, the Raiders are 28, the Cardinals are 29, the Browns are 30, the Jets 31st, and the Dolphins are 32nd.
2: Mm-hmm.
1: Okay, so here's how I look at it. I like to figure it out based on, because we know to make the playoffs in the NFL is not just a straight ranking.
2: No.
1: Right? Division winners get the first four spots, and then you get three wild card spots.
2: Yeah.
1: So if we go to the FPI and we look at who would make the playoffs based on the ranking, this is what you have in the NFC. Your division winners in the NFC in order would be the Rams, the Packers, the Eagles, and the Buccaneers. Okay. So those are the teams that they would have as your teams to win the divisions in the NFC. And your wild card teams would be Seattle, San Francisco, and Detroit. Anything that you would like to point out with the NFC?
2: I didn't hear the Bears.
1: Yeah, you didn't hear the Bears.
2: I didn't hear the Bears.
1: The Bears come in at 16.
2: Yeah.
1: You also did not hear the Cowboys.
2: Yeah, did not.
1: The Cowboys are rated as the 11th best team.
2: Yeah.
1: But because of the way divisions are organized and based on the strength of the NFC West, the Cowboys would not make the playoffs.
2: Yes.
1: The Bears would not make the playoffs.
2: Mm-hmm.
1: The Vikings would not make the playoffs. Those are the first three teams out from the wild card.
2: Now, going off percentages in digging through the article about the Football Power Index, going off those teams that you mentioned, the Cowboys and the Bears, the Cowboys have a 48.1% chance to make the playoffs. The Bears have a 46.5% chance to make the playoffs.
1: Yep. And those are the two teams that you and I, a couple weeks ago, we pointed out that if there's any two teams who are being hyped up based on the NFL schedule that was released and the featured in primetime games.
2: Yeah.
1: The two teams that jump out at Bleck and Abdallah that are going to be shown a lot on national TV who have a chance to take a step back, it would be Dallas and it would be Chicago.
2: Mm-hmm.
1: They have a lot of national TV games, a lot of tough games, and They're going to have to improve in this upcoming season to make the playoffs.
2: Well, and written in the article is about Chicago saying that can the Bears build on the success of their 2025 season? It's less than likely, is what it says. FPI does not see that as a likelihood because of the combination of last season's metrics and a first place schedule they'll face in 2026. Chicago is a light underdog to make the playoffs and only has a 19.4% chance to win the NFC North. Roughly half of the Lions' chances.
1: Yeah. Yeah. Not great. Not great.
2: Not great.
1: Not great. Okay. So that is for the NFC. If we go to the AFC, here are the teams in order based on FPI, how they would make the playoffs. Buffalo would be the number one seed. Baltimore would win their division. The Los Angeles Chargers would win the West. And Houston would win the South. So those are the division winners. The three wild card teams in the AFC, Kansas City, Cincinnati, and New England. Hmm. Which, if you look at the ranking, that would mean the first team out would be Denver, Jacksonville, followed by Indy. So Denver, Jacksonville, Indy would be the three teams missing out on the playoffs.
2: Okay.
1: And quite honestly, the way the NFC kind of looks kind of right.
2: Yeah.
1: The way the AFC looks, I'm surprised Kansas City is the number one wild card team. They have Kansas City ranked. The Chiefs ranked as the ninth best team in the NFL, and I'm surprised by that.
2: I'm surprised where the Chiefs are, and I'm surprised where the Broncos are.
1: Yeah, and the fact that the Broncos are 15th, so they would be the first team missing the playoffs, that's surprising as well.
2: Well, so written in the article about the Chiefs, is this the low point for the Mahomes-era Chiefs? Kansas City enters 2026 ranked 9th in FPI, the worst preseason ranking since 2018, the year Patrick Mahomes took over as the starting quarterback. That season, the Chiefs opened FPI's 14th ranked team, but went on to have a 12-4 record and reach the AFC Championship game. So, listen, I mean, this is still 9th. Is still the second lowest in the Mahomes era. His first year, they were ranked extremely low, 14th for him, and now they're ranked 9th, the second lowest in his career. So they lose both starting cornerbacks. Mahomes is coming off a torn ACL and LCL. They've had their offensive struggles. This is all things that they point to, and to why they're ranked, we think, high. ESPN thinks low. That 9th is low for them.
1: Yeah, no, I agree. And I'm just surprised based on the fact that when you look at these rankings and what the Chiefs are able to do in the offseason, I thought wild card team. I didn't think that they would be the number one wild card team. And I also didn't think that they would be a team that's ahead of Cincinnati or Houston in the rankings. Houston is 13th, but someone has to win the South.
2: Yes.
1: So they get placed above in the playoff rankings, but they're really ranked as the 13th best team. So, I mean, again, it's just interesting to look at. There are a couple teams that caught my eye that you and I have debated here in the offseason as whether or not they could make a jump and surprise people. Those teams would be like Tennessee. They're ranked 27th. Atlanta's ranked 25th. The Giants are ranked 23rd. The Steelers at 22. The Commanders at 21. It seems like outside of the couple teams that we mentioned, for the most part, it looks the way it's supposed to look. Like the top five and the teams at the very top, that is not a surprise to me whatsoever.
2: Yes.
1: Rams, Bills, Ravens, Seahawks, 49ers as your top five. Green Bay not far behind. Micah Parsons should be healthy for the majority of the season. Mm-hmm. So, like, that doesn't surprise me too much.
2: Your most likely Super Bowl matchups are Rams-Bills is number one.
1: Yep.
2: Rams-Ravens, number two. Seahawks-Bills, number three. Rams-Chiefs, number four. And 49ers-Ravens, number five.
1: Okay. So, a lot of the NFC West.
2: Yeah.
1: Essentially, what FBI is pointing to is that the team playing in the Super Bowl from the NFC will be in the West.
2: Will be from the West, yeah. Yeah. Well, yeah, I mean, they've got three teams in the top five. I mean, come on.
1: And then Bills, Ravens.
2: Yeah.
1: And then one Chiefs thrown in
2: there. And one Chief thrown in there.
1: Yes. Black and Dolly here on Westwood One Sports and the Westwood One Sports app. Do you believe in the Madden curse? We'll address that coming up next.
0: NBA Finals are set. It's a 1999 rematch. Knicks, Spurs. Will New York win its first title in 53 years? Or will San Antonio continue its championship legacy? Now with Wemby leading the way. Game 1 tips tonight. Westwood One Sports.
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0: 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The live stream is up and running throughout each and every show here on Bleck and Abdallah. Thanks to Raj and Roy for producing today's show. Up next here on Westwood One Sports in about 16 minutes, the Jim Rome Show right here on Westwood One Sports. Do you believe in the Madden curse? Today, EA Sports announced that Caleb Williams will be the cover athlete for Madden 27. Both Abdallah and I are Bears fans. We live in the city of Chicago. We can't wait to see what Caleb has for us this upcoming season. Do you believe in the curse? Is this a good thing or a bad thing that Caleb Williams is on the cover of Madden 27?
1: I don't believe in curses anymore because he's on the cover. So the curse is gone, right?
0: So you believed in curses before this?
1: No. Look, I mean, Saquon Barkley didn't get hurt, or he just had a down year because his offensive line wasn't as good, right? And, like, people don't get hurt anymore. Christian McCaffrey's always injured, right? Like, that's a thing.
0: Right?
1: Right?
0: That's it.
1: That's
0: sure.
1: That's the ticket. So I feel like it hasn't been a curse for a while.
0: Yeah, some of the names that have been on the cover recently, Saquon Barkley, Christian McCaffrey, like Abdallah said, Josh Allen, John Madden was on the year they passed away, Patrick Mahomes, Tom Brady, Lamar Jackson, and now Caleb Williams. Now, some people out there who are responding to the posts online of Caleb Williams being on the cover of Madden 27 point out that his completion percentage has been bad, the fact that the Bears haven't won anything, the fact that he is not a player worthy of being on the cover.
1: Mm-hmm.
0: I don't know about that. I think when you look at last season and the way that last season ended, I don't know if you can find a player in the NFL that had more attention, rightfully so, for the plays that he was making on the field than Caleb Williams.
1: No, he was
0: he is the most talked about star who's not Patrick Mahomes or Travis Swift, right? Like that, like outside of the Kansas City guys, Caleb Williams gets the most coverage based on his play in the National Football League.
1: He's the most exciting player in the NFL last year. All the come from behind wins, all the acrobatic throws. He was the most featured and most exciting player in the NFL, hands down.
0: Earlier today, Caleb Williams was on the New Heights podcast with the Kelce brothers, and he talked about landing on the Madden cover this year was a dream come true.
2: Childhood dream, man. I mean, honestly, Mike Vick being on a cover, you know, John Madden covers and all these different things. So it's going to go up for sure. And right next to, it's probably going to be one of the newer trophies for me, being able to put it up right next to all those other cool trophies I have. And like I said, I mean, dream come true. And they never had two back to back. So let's see if we can. That's my.
3: Okay, already fun. Yeah, I like it.
2: Yeah. See if I can go and, you know, make it back to back this year.
0: So there you go. There's Caleb Williams, the cover athlete for Madden 27 on the New Heights podcast, talking about it being a dream come true. He wants to be on the cover back-to-back seasons.
1: Good.
0: Well, he'd have to follow up last season with an even better season if that's the case.
1: Yeah.
0: If he does that, then I can see it. No doubt. I mean, you're right. He is the most exciting athlete in the NFL.
1: Yeah, I don't think they would give it to a player 2 years in a row, but, you know, stranger things have happened.
0: Now, the Chicago Bears are holding OTAs this week up at Hallis Hall in Lake Forest, Illinois. Ben Johnson met the media earlier today, and he was asked about the Caleb Williams Madden cover.
4: I was chosen to be on the cover of Madden. Two questions. First, did you see the cover? Did you have any thoughts?
5: I saw it this morning, yeah.
4: No reaction?
5: No reaction, yeah.
0: No reaction.
1: Man,
0: thank you. Yep, he's
1: that
0: right for
1: dude,
0: ball.
1: That dude
0: Ben Johnson wants
1: all
0: football.
1: Ball all
0: no
1: the
0: reaction.
1: Time.
0: No reaction.
1: Man, he does not. Right. Okay, he does not want to give Caleb any accolades he hasn't earned.
0: Yeah, he coaches them tough, which is the way you're supposed to coach great players.
1: What you think? What you think? Because you made some cool
0: cover?
1: Plays, you're on a little cover,
0: a little video game cover.
1: Yeah?
0: You think that's cool?
1: You think that's cool? What'd you win last year, huh? What'd you win last year?
0: That's great. I love that. And then also, during the press conference, Ben Johnson speaking to the media, a phone goes off at the podium.
5: We're speaking the same language, and that's always a good starting point. Oh, my. Good.
6: Now that you've got a year under your belt, how does it feel? How do you feel about your position, what you're doing, the people you're working with?
5: Somebody want to take their phone. so I'm not interrupted again.
7: Somebody want to take your phone?
1: Here's, okay.
7: First of all, it's the ringtone. It's like the most basic ringtone you have when you get an iPhone, right? Like that's the default setting ringtone.
1: We know basically everybody up there.
7: Oh yeah, I mean, and working here in Chicago, I could guess whose ringtone that probably is.
1: Oh man, Adam Johns. No, here's the thing. Like any other previous Bears coach, like Matt Eberflus, laughs that off. You know what I mean?
7: Yeah, but
1: Ball Coach Johnson has no tolerance for that.
7: He doesn't want his time wasted. Well,
1: even if that thing was vibrating on the podium,
7: no.
1: He has a problem with it.
7: No.
1: Like, that thing needs to be on airplane mode and recording. Like, oh my God. It was not Johns. I'm kidding. It's very inside.
7: No, yeah, for that's for our Chicago audience.
1: That is just for the Chicago.
7: Yeah. I just think that that's how Ben Johnson is. Maybe people nationally are not familiar with it. He is all ball all the time. And he does not want his time wasted.
1: And I love him for
7: it. By your nonsense, because your ringer is on.
1: I love him for it, but man, that is embarrassing.
7: Like, have you seen the video? He picks up the phone and hands it to someone off camera. He wants it off the podium.
1: So we don't know. Can we find out who it is based on the hands?
7: No, you don't see an arm. No, he probably handed it to a PR person.
1: Oh, man. Yeah. Like any other former Bears coach would laugh that off. Like Eberflus just laughs that off.
7: Loser.
1: Well, okay.
7: On the field. On the field. He had a loser.

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5: Great hang.
6: Couldn't get it done on the field.
5: No.
6: In Carolina, sure.
5: Great
6: head coach.
5: Yeah.
6: Here, just cashing checks.
5: Yeah, that's fine.
6: Just cashing checks. Raj, I mean, in Denver.
5: Yeah, they could write them.
6: We went to the Super Bowl. We lost, but we went to one.
5: Not great.
6: All right, so Ben Johnson, yeah, he's not here for your nonsense and your basic B ringer.
5: That's so good.
6: I mean, default setting ringer? Who has that?
5: I don't know, man.
6: You know that the age bracket had to have been up, right?
5: For the Browns then.
6: Yeah, that's a boomer move to have that ringtone.
5: Oh, Biggs.
6: Yeah, think about the... You're calling out Brad Biggs. No. I see what you're doing.
5: No, I'm not. I'm not.
6: Here of all places.
5: I'm not at all. I love them all. They're all great.
6: Yep. Okay. All right. Raj, how about that? How about that backtrack?
5: They
6: I love
5: are.
6: Them all.
5: Who's
6: Whenever
5: not?
6: Someone
5: who's
6: says I love
5: nice?
6: Them all.
5: Who's not nice up there? Who's not nice up there?
6: I'm not the one Name going names. After people.
7: Name names.
5: I'm saying who's not nice up there? They're all great.
6: I agree. They're all great. Blanket statement from Abdallah.
5: I'll tell you this.
6: Yo-hoo.
5: Courtney puts it on airplane mode.
6: Oh, Courtney Cronin.
5: Yeah.
6: She's fantastic.
5: Not messing around.
6: Of course.
5: Airplane mode.
6: She was hosting First Take and SportsCenter yesterday.
5: Yeah.
6: She's
5: and
6: amazing.
5: Made it back.
6: Yeah, she's fantastic.
7: You guys have been
6: All
7: in
6: right.
7: media rooms, though. That's going to be the story of legend. Like yeah,
5: oh,
7: 5 years
5: oh
7: from
5: God.
7: Now.
5: Of course.
7: Like,
5: whoever did that is never living
7: down.
5: That down, ever.
6: If Raj, if this was a local program today here in the city of Chicago, Abdallah and I would spend an hour trying to get to the bottom of it. Whose ringer that was.
5: Yeah. Oh, 1,000%.
6: That's how we would handle
5: it.
6: We'd
5: have unnamed sources on, like reporters, and be like, we're just going to put a reporter on. You don't have to say who you are and just tell us who it is.
6: All right. So we can also laugh at ourselves because if we're going to talk Caleb Williams, I do feel like we do need to bring this up to our audience here on Westwood One Sports. So when Caleb was drafted by the Bears, the first radio show, first media availability he was available for was on the Bluck and Abdallah show. We were the first people to talk to Caleb Williams when he was drafted by the Chicago Bears. This is how I ended the interview with Caleb Williams. Take a listen.
8: We're going to let you go. I do have to do this before we let you go. Fight on. I'm a USC fan, so this is also a great day for me. So.
9: Oh, yeah. So fight on. And bear down.
8: That's it. Thanks, Caleb. We appreciate it.
5: Thanks, Caleb.
6: Thanks, Caleb.
5: Thanks, Caleb. Thanks, Caleb.
6: And that's how it ended.
5: Fight on and bear down.
6: Hey, Mr. Caleb.
5: You're my hero.
6: I'm so excited.
5: You're my hero, Caleb. I'm a USC fan.
6: Hey, Mr. Caleb.
5: And bear
8: We're
5: going
8: to let you go. I do have to do this before we let you go. Fight on. I'm a USC fan, so this is also a great day for me. So
6: great day for me.
9: So fight on and bear down.
6: Like How about
9: a,
6: that?
9: So. Oh, yeah.
5: Like
9: so
5: a Make-A-Wish kid at Disney.
9: Bear down.
5: My God, man.
7: Man.
6: So
7: Nick Saban did not give Abdallah that treatment.
6: No
7: he did not.
6: This was when Saban was on the show back in the day.
5: To be fair, I roll tide at Saban off the air.
6: Sure.
7: Thanks a lot, Coach.
10: All right, thank you, guys. Have a good day, man.
5: You too.
6: Have a great day, Coach.
7: Roll tide.
5: That was
6: the end of the conversation.
5: That was pre-recorded, not on the air.
6: That was it. He hung up on you.
5: Regardless.
6: You roll tide, Coach, and
5: regardless,
6: he hung up on you.
5: It was off the air.
6: Hey, Mr. Caleb.
5: Oh, thanks.
6: Jim Rome and the Jim Rome Show is coming up next.
5: Clones.
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12: My whole identity had been wrapped up in being a soldier. 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
13: From ABC News, I'm Michelle Franzen. Iran and the U.S. trading strikes, this time in Kuwait. The Pentagon says it shot down drones targeting U.S. forces in Kuwait. Kuwaiti's airport also heavily damaged. ABC's Karen Travers has more on new remarks by President Trump.
14: In a new podcast interview that was released today, the president has said he hadn't made up his mind about making a deal with Iran or potentially going back to major combat operations and major strikes against Iran. He was asked what that would do. He said it would achieve certainty. But I do think it's important to underline here. We've heard the president repeatedly, every time he talks about this situation, say that Iran's military capabilities have been decimated. But what we see with these strikes overnight show that they still have capabilities to carry out something that can have deadly consequences.
13: The Senate could start voting as early as tonight on legislation to fund immigration enforcement agencies. Voting put on hold over bipartisan backlash of President Trump's so-called anti-weaponization fund, created as part of a settlement related to President Trump's IRS case. The president and DOJ have since nixed the fund after a judge put a temporary freeze on the $1.8 billion. Homeland Security Secretary Mark Wayne Mullen on Capitol Hill testifying about immigration operations, along with security preps for the World Cup, which kicks off next week. Mullen says they're ready, but there are challenges for what he likened to 78 Super Bowls across U.S. cities over the next month.
15: I feel very comfortable where we're at, and we feel like we have a zero-fail mission. But it's going to be complicated. We have 5 to 7 million visitors coming in. We have some very complicated countries that are going to be playing each other that have a tremendous amount of dislike against each other.
13: In California, a hostage standoff and bomb threat at a bank in downtown Bakersfield is over. Police say the suspect is dead. All 10 hostages were released unharmed. Police say they don't have a motive. On Wall Street, stocks ending lower today. You're listening to ABC News.
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16: These statements have not been evaluated by the FDA. This product is not intended to diagnose, treat, cure, or prevent any disease.
13: 7 months after President Trump commuted his sentence for identity theft and wire fraud, former Republican Congressman George Santos back in the headlines and facing a new federal investigation, this time over suspicious bets placed with a prediction market platform.
20: Back in February, Santos released this video.
21: I'm going to be there for the State of the Union in the gallery, guys.
20: At the time, Kalshi was taking bets on who would attend President Trump's State of the Union speech. Sources say Santos placed wagers tied to his own attendance, but during the address, he posted, "Watching State of the Union from an airport TV was not part of the plan." By skipping the speech, sources say he pocketed tens of thousands of dollars.
13: ABC's Sophie Flay. In California, a Sacramento man arrested and charged for allegedly attempting to bring explosive materials through airport security last weekend.
22: 49-year-old Kamani Osiande Jones was allegedly wearing a scarf covering his face and latex gloves on his hands as he tried to go through security at the Sacramento airport. In his carry-on bag, prosecutors say he had an explosive device and lighter capable of lighting the explosive, along with a knife, scissors, blades, an aerosol can, and zip ties. He also allegedly had 5 cell phones, and one of them had a 15-minute timer running and another with a message on it reading, "We will be awaiting your call." Prosecutors say the explosive device was viable and energetic, as they put it, and if it had detonated midair on a plane, it could have been catastrophic.
13: ABC's Alex Stone, Michelle Franz, and ABC News.
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24: Good Wednesday to you, Illinois. Thanks for joining us for this adventure in broadcasting. On the third day of June 2026, on the program, Michael Beatman, Gateway FS. A couple of different things, including how's the wheat look down there? Some places, he says, in some parts of southern Illinois, combines are already going. The price continues to drop, but how's that crop turning? Should mean double crop beans go in a little bit earlier. But the other thing to talk about is another down day. One thing to take a little bit out of this market, but enough already. But starting to play catch the falling knife at this point. And is there any level around here that might be supportive or bring a stop to this streak that we're on all of a sudden? Today, July corn dropped 9 cents, 431.5. September down 7.75, 440.25. December down 6.75, 459.75. July soybeans down 11.25, 1154. August down 10.75, 1158.25. November down 10.5, 1167.25. Soybean meal for July down 540 at 320.80. Soy oil up 30, 78.71. July wheat down 15.75, 587.25. KC down 10.75, 624. July oats down 8.5, 326.5. 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
24: 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I'm DeLoss Yonke, Michael Beatman at Gateway FS. How's it going down there, Michael?
8: Hi, DeLoss. We got a beautiful day down here. Sun is shining, and the wheat is starting to turn, sir. So we're focused on the upcoming wheat harvest down here.
24: I was going to ask. So not yet, but surely getting close.
8: It is getting close, yeah. Early varieties have really started to turn. We actually had just one customer, the early bird always gets the worm, cutting wheat at 18%. Now, if you go further south, like out of our territory down to Jackson County, like the DuQuoin area, I'm hearing that they are a week ahead of us. So there's a lot of combines rolling in southern Illinois already.
24: Wow. So would that be 3 weeks ahead of schedule? How early is that?
8: Yeah, typically, I mean, the middle of June is what we like to say. We're going to be a week early. You know, the way wheat came out of dormancy, it was a very warm March down here. So we thought we could have been 2 weeks early and had some May cut wheat. You know, that's not unheard of. It is rare, but it's not unheard of. This year, you know, just the third day of June here, we're getting some wheat cut. So, yeah, I'd call it 10 days early. Yep.
24: Gotcha. All right. So, yeah, gearing up for that. Okay, now here's the other thing I wanted to ask you about. I talked to an analyst that had a wrestler. I'm like, that's pretty good sport because hopefully that's not too terribly expensive. So you got a young runner. Hopefully that's same thing, right? Not exactly having to do travel teams and overnight hotel stays. That sounds like a pretty good sport.
8: That's right. Yeah, cross country, you just need to you just need some land to run on, I suppose. We send her outside, go run, kid. You know, it's pretty cheap.
24: I like that. You know, so probably burn through a lot of shoes.
8: That's right, yeah.
24: I'd rather talk about that and talk about this corn market. Double figures down for soybeans, down 15 for wheat, corn down 6 to 9. Man, we've really, you know, pulled the legs out from under this thing.
8: It sure has. And it happened in a hurry. I mean, last week I was hearing that the funds were selling some of their long position. Looks like that might be continuing here. From our origination standpoint, we did buy quite a bit earlier in May, you know, on the rally. Call that a geopolitical rally. Call it a fertilizer scare, whatever you want to call it. You know, we were much higher in early May. And the origination has really died off on the corn and bean side as we've gotten here into June. It's just the last half of May and into June, you know, it's just, I hate to say it. I don't want to say that the highs got put in May, but that has happened before. So,
24: yeah,
8: it's just not a good market. We fell out of, I was hoping that 450 might hold on the July contract, and it hasn't settled yet, but I got it down 9 3/4 at 430 3/4. And, we're going to be searching for a bottom here, hopefully soon.
24: Well, so I have a couple thoughts about that. First one, I feel like it was 2 or 3 weeks ago where I had folks 3 consecutive days saying, if you look at all this, we really shouldn't have $5 corn futures. So that has certainly showed itself these last few days, hasn't it?
8: That's right. I don't know what they were referring to. You know, we have stocks. You know, we have old stocks of corn. We have new corn that is being planted if it's not already planted. Corn in our area, again, we had a very warm March, so corn has been in, and some guys are telling me it's already chest high to loss. So our corn crop locally looks good. And then you combine that with, we are a little dry, but it looks like the forecast is going to turn wet this weekend to this weekend. So, it's not a recipe for futures going up. It's more the other way.
24: Yeah, that was the other thing I was thinking of. Okay, we'll take it down a little bit. You know, sometimes I complain when we go range bound for a week. Boy, I'd sure like to see range bound right about, already. Anything to stop the bleeding. I'm like, gosh, enough already, right?
8: That's the conversation I'm having. Yes. And again, the origination is very slow. It seems like guys, they got enough sold earlier this year that, whatever's left, I'm not going to say there's not corn left in the country. There surely is, but, it just seems like guys are not willing to sell here and that nobody wants to catch a falling knife either. Let's see where it bottoms and then hopefully we can turn around.
24: Yeah. Now, I hate to be too dramatic, but it does make you wonder, did we put in a high already? And I mean, is this all that you're going to get on the books between now and Labor Day? I mean, that's, I probably got some eyes to roll at that. You know, who knows what could happen in 2 or 3 months, but it's going to take quite a bit, I would think, to put us back in another position.
8: Yeah. In May, and this goes back to April too, you had some geopolitics that was really hard to gauge what it was doing to the market, really hard. And as the market kept going, that's just what we said. If you look at pure agriculture news, we have stocks planting, at least in our area, again, was well ahead of last year, but planting, call it average. And if you just looked at the straight agriculture numbers, other than the input costs, because input costs went through the roof this year, it was not a recipe for high prices. It just wasn't. We have the corn. We're going to grow the corn. Everything kind of looked good. You just throw in the unknown of the geopolitics, and that was... That was the highs and that uncertain time.
24: By the way, did you have any wheat priced before all this? I mean, July wheat's only less than $6 now.
8: That's right. It did. It fell below $6 today. I don't like seeing that. Fortunately, our area, our customers did get a little more aggressive, because last year we were not offering $6 cash. The market wouldn't support that. We started harvest around 5.5. Maybe a little less than that. And wheat it's almost a pattern, that you can notice as you get into wheat harvest. A lot of folks will just spot sell it off of the combine. And, as that happens, it's just a trickle effect. We buy it, we sell the Chicago Board of Trade on paper. And so the elevators or the sellers there, and it's just not something that the speculators can keep up with on the other side. Typically, you'll see wheat go down in wheat harvest.
24: All right, we'll continue after the break. Michael Biedman, Gateway FS. 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
24: 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I'm DeLoss Yonke, Michael Beekman at Gateway FS. What you're talking about before the break certainly brings up memories from back home, selling wheat off the truck and watching that price go down as a harvest. Especially if we had a bumper crop, as that harvest continues.
8: In our area, though, it is still conservative. I mean, because the guys still want to know what they got. And wheat, compared to corn and beans, typically you can know what you got. You're not going to have major quality issues. Mm-hmm. Whereas wheat, you will. You know, if we get a rain this weekend, guys are going to start worrying about test weight. You keep getting rain, you know, you worry about sprout damage and stuff like that. Knocking on wood, you know, we haven't had the vomitoxin issues recently. I think it's an advancement in the fungicide, and it works wonders. We have not had to worry about that, thankfully, the last couple of years.
24: Well, that's good. Yeah, you're right. Look at the ticket, and what's my doc?
8: Right.
24: Yeah.
8: Yep.
24: Gotcha. Okay. As we've been dropping here, especially like late last week and then all this week so far, so what does that do to basis? I mean, is it staying the same? Is it firming at all? Or, you know, what's that been like, too? Because it sounds like, especially if you have a lot of needs taken care of, I wonder about that.
8: Yeah, we have seen corn basis improve a little bit. You know, I mean, we've lost 40, 45 cents on the board, but we put on 4 to 5 cents on the basis side. You know, we have seen that as the futures come down, basis is getting a little bit better. Beans, call it 3 to 4 cents better on the basis side, a little bit less, but not anything to write home about. Because there again, you know, you're talking about a futures loss of 40 to 50 cents on the bean side.
24: Mm-hmm.
8: I can tell you, I mean, there are carries. We're looking at carries from June to July, just like we looked at carries from May to June. And those did hold. So, I mean, there is some demand there. There is some demand for sure. It's just looking at the cash price, it doesn't look too good compared to where it was just a month ago, DeLoss.
24: Yeah. What's the river look like over your way?
8: River's in great shape right now. You're talking about 15 feet right there, not flood stage. We're able to load max drafts. The river logistics situation is pretty good. Can't complain there.
24: That's good. Yeah, you don't need, you know, don't need one whammy after another at this point.
8: That's right. Right.
24: Now, is it also one where, oh, it's good now, but, you know, don't need it as much, or, you know, or is this a necessarily a busy time for you using the river, or is it always a busy time for you?
8: Typically, we will gear up. We will put wheat on a barge, you know, and get it down to the Gulf. So it will pick up here in the middle of June, and then it'll typically die off. Again, barring a market rally, this time of year, if the market rallies, our elevators tend to get busy. We'll put more on the water as the market backs off. You know, guys will find other things to do other than haul cheap corn.
24: Hmm. All right. This soybean number, wasn't that long ago, where I was talking about whether or not it could stay at 12. And so November down another 10 cents today. Wonder where that one, you know, what might be support anywhere around here?
8: I'm hoping that there is some support on new beans. I'm kind of watching. A lot of times you'll see the old beans go down a little bit more and new beans kind of hang in there. Looking for updated acres numbers at the end of this month just to see how the divergence between old crop and new crop. And then again, looking at the supply. You talk about beans and support. I did hear some rumblings today from our broker, that's Midco. You know, China is very interested in new crop. It does seem like they might hold up to their end of the deal this time that was struck, the Chinese trade deal. So as they continue to buy beans, that'll support new beans for sure. Not sure about old beans, but it should help the November contract.
24: Yeah, July beans like 70 cents in 3 weeks. So that's not so good. Well, that's the other one. The China idea would be nice to see flash sales, but if you're talking about new crop, you know, it may still be a while. That meeting was almost a month ago at this point, wasn't it? So would be nice to see some headline come out of it.
8: Would, yes. And as that picks up, hopefully that will continue to support beans. Yeah.
24: Do they happen to say anything about corn?
8: I haven't heard that, other than exports overall are good, but I'm not hearing that straight to China. No.
24: See, that's one of those, you know, if you're hoping that China comes and buys corn, that could be a tough marketing plan.
8: That's right. Yeah.
24: Now,
8: I will say, I mean, just a little ray of sunshine. Mm-hmm. I mean, we are talking about still, even with this market pullback, we are talking new crop cash prices that guys did not get an opportunity to market last year, unless you were talking March of last year. You know, I mean, the market kind of fell apart and it stayed low all year.
24: Mm-hmm.
8: So the other thing that we're looking at is there are decent carries from harvest to January of 27, you know? So again, if you have access to a bin and you're looking at selling some January stuff, those numbers are still, you know, fairly attractive if somebody's looking to market new crop grain.
24: All right. Good deal, sir. Good to chat again. Thank you very much.
8: Okay, DeLoss, you take care.
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24: 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I'm Delos Yonke from the Country Financial Studio, Wednesday, June 3, 2026. On the program, the first of a new series, Illinois Farm Bureau and U of I, Urbana-Champaign, have a series called Breaking Down Biologicals, 8-part educational feature exploring biological products and their role in today's ag, hosted by Connor Sybil, Research Assistant Professor in the College of ACES. 3 degrees at the U of I, and the first topic is essentially bio what? A review of biologicals, biostimulants, and biofertilizers. We have 8 pieces in this series coming up over the next few months. You'll be able to see it in Farm Week and online at farmweeknow.com. You can hear about it here on the network. So Connor will join us in a little bit, and also Michael Langemeyer, Purdue CME Group Ag Economy Barometer. The continued decline of the current conditions index. The decline came when corn prices were at their highest level, at least on the futures market, back in mid-May, which really shows you how big of an impact these high input prices are having. Our big news today, Jim Jacobs has announced he will retire as Country Financial Chief Executive Officer effective June 30. A search for his replacement will begin soon. Been with the family of companies for 21 years, was general counsel, secretary, chief legal officer for Country, Illinois Farm Bureau, and other affiliated companies. Served as attorney and assistant corporate secretary in IFB's Office of General Counsel and has been CEO of Country since 2019, succeeded Kurt Bach at the time. A lot of transformation within the company. Whether that's strategically, whether that's from a technological modernizing standpoint. And last year, Country and its affiliated companies' revenue exceeded $4.5 billion. Kudos to Jim. Again, his retirement will take effect at the end of the month. All right, from yesterday, Illinois Beef Summer Conference. Arita Frazier was there visiting with Dr. Jim Lowe at the University of Illinois. A lot of the topic was about New World screwworm, and U.S. Department of Agriculture had a call about it yesterday. They said they're going to do calls every other day with New World screwworm found in sheep about 50 kilometers from the U.S. border. As it relates to Illinois, Dr. Lowe was less concerned about New World screwworm, seemed much more concerned about Asian longhorn tick.
0: The tick itself is a new introduction in the United States, and we've got, I think it's 15 states are infected, but the challenge with longhorn tick, it carries a parasite called Theralia, which is a blood-borne parasite. The parasite actually infects the blood, red blood cell, and produces anemia. So this is a new emerging disease that's been in the southern hemisphere. As the Asian longhorn tick is expected, it came out of Asia. So now we've got this tick in the U.S. and came free with the tick is Theralia. And so that's just one of many issues this tick is causing. But anemia in cattle, it's a cattle-only disease. It looks just like anaplasmosis. It's really a problem in the southeast right now, not here in Illinois, but certainly cattle coming into Illinois out of the southeast are at risk of being infected, and that's one of the things we got to be on the outlook for.
4: All right, back to that 1 to 10. You know, how much of a concern, 1 to 10, Asian longhorn tick?
0: This is probably a 5 or a 6 because we don't have a vaccine. We don't have, not for the tick, but for the Theralia, the bacterial parasite that infects the cattle. We don't have a vaccine. We don't have any treatment. We've known about this for a while, and nobody's come up with a good treatment. So Australia's had this issue for a long time, and they've worked and not made any headway. So this is one of those, we don't know what we're doing. We don't have any clear path. This one could be a lot less fun than some of the other things.
4: And back to needing farmers on the ground reporting instances and kind of need a team effort as we go through another growing season?
0: Yeah, I think the challenge with Theralia is it looks just like anaplasmosis. Mm-hmm. It's anemia. And so anaplasmosis is highly treatable. So anaplasmosis is not responding. Veterinarians and producers need to be on it and say, hey, This should respond to treatment. Why is it not responding? Maybe something else is going on here. We've got good tests. We can pick it up, but we got to know who to test and get the samples and move forward.
4: And has it made it into Illinois borders or past Illinois borders?
0: It's not been reported in Illinois. So the longhorn tick is not in Kansas, but we've had cases in Kansas because cattle out of the southeast where there are ticks moved to Kansas, were infected prior to movement and ended up demonstrating the disease in Kansas. So no tick sightings. They're really worried about where the ticks are at, which is right now it's confined to the southeast, but it's moving. So we'll see what happens.
24: Dr. Jim Lowe, U of I at Illinois Beef Summer Conference yesterday, visiting with our Arita Frazier. All right, how do we do today? July corn down 9, 431.5. 10.5 off the high and 1¼ off the low. September down 7¾, 440.25. December down 6¾, 459¾, also 1¼ off the low. July soybeans down 11¼, 1154, 18¾ off the high, and 1½ off the low. August down 10¾, 1158¼. November beans down 10½, 1167¼. That was 1¾ off its low. Soy meal for July down 540, 320, 80. Soy oil up 30, 78, 71. July wheat down 15¾, 587¼. KC down 10¾, 624. Minneapolis down 10½, 626½. And oats for July down 8½, 326½. Livestock, July lean hogs were up 35 at an even $102. August up 60 cents, 99.57. August live cattle down 180, 237.85. October down 187, $229. August feeders down 580, 342.62. September down 580, 339.32. Stay with us. 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
24: Let's check the markets on the RFD Radio Network. I'm Delos Yonke. Another down day for grain and soybean futures. July corn off 9 cents, 431 and a half. September down 7 and 3 quarters, 440 and a quarter. December down 6 and 3 quarters, 459 and 3 quarters. July soybeans down 11 and a quarter, 1154. August down 10 and 3 quarters, 1158 and a quarter. November down 10 and a half, 1167 and a quarter. July wheat down 15 and three quarters, 587 and a quarter. KC down 10 and three quarters, 624. Livestock, July lean hogs were up 35 at $102 even. The cattle were lower. August live cattle down 180, 237.85. And August feeders down 580, 342.62. 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Welcome back to RFD Profit Watch. I'm Delos Yonke. We're in studio with Dr. Connor Sybil. Start of a new segment that we'll do for several months, Breaking Down Biologicals. Dr. Sybil is a research assistant professor at the University of Illinois. Crop physiology and 3 degrees from the U of I. You got a lot of orange, don't you?
13: I do. I like to joke I'm an Illini inbred, but proud of that. Learned a lot and excited to still be there.
24: And Illinois farm kid too, right?
13: Farm background in the area. Grew up not on a farm myself, but definitely bailed a lot of squares for the local neighbors. So.
24: That's right. Your dad worked at the nuclear plant up in Byron.
13: Yeah, but 4-H and FFA did have about 10 head of sheep. So a little bit of livestock, hobby farming would be the best way to do it. But
24: Gotcha. As someone that was kind of a hobby farmer, 4-H and FFA kid, worked on a farm, you know, through square bales and stuff, what was your intent when you started at U of I? Like, was crop physiology the path the whole time?
13: Not at all. I was going to go be an ag engineer and, you know, work for someone like Deere or Case, and a lot of math and a lot of computer time. So I went and jumped into the crop science department, greenhouses, soils, hands-on. Haven't looked back since.
24: Wouldn't there be some math in there, too?
13: There is.
24: Maybe not as advanced?
13: Exactly, as advanced.
24: Yeah. Gotcha. So we're not totally into calculus and trig and all that.
13: No, all that thankfully. Stuff. At least not yet.
24: Yeah. So talking about our subject here, breaking down biologicals, the easiest way to start is just, what is that? Because it's a word that we hear a lot now, and it probably is one of those words that we're going to throw a few things into it, whether or not it belongs there. So what do we mean by biological?
13: That's the best place to start, because what we mean by that might depend on who you're talking to. Biological is the word we hear, I think, most often today, but other ones that may ring a bell for you, biostimulant, bioinoculant, biofertilizer. The general trend is those first three letters, B-I-O, and then what we put after that may be in the eye of the beholder, but it's this new input sector. I mean, we think about crop inputs, seed, fertilizer, pesticides, big three things. We can think pretty rapidly what those entail, and that's the specialty product, bioproduct market. That's what we're talking about, and how we define it, why we can't tell you exactly directly is it's actually not federally regulated today. They're working on it.
24: What?
13: Yeah, we'll get there. It's going a little slow, but there is progress. So 2018 was the first time plant biostimulant made its appearance in legislation. 2023, there was a Plant Biostimulant Act. They tried to officially get the definition done. And then 2025, they tried again. Still hasn't been completely locked in, but it keeps developing on that. Biostimulant and biological would be the two most common terms.
24: The idea of biologicals, to me, always sounds like a positive thing. It's a biological. You know, are there good and bad about biologicals, or is it something that it is good and it's, you know, something that will just continue to grow, like this space will continue to grow?
13: That's a great point, because it kind of brings up this idea of why are we always seeing that term these days? Whether you're at a local conference or reading a local blog or scrolling on Twitter, it's everywhere. It is generally perceived as a positive thing. From the producer side, we hear terms like soil health, regenerative agriculture. But don't forget about the consumer demand and the consumer drive. And when they hear things like chemistries, they don't like that as much as we use biologics. It just sounds better, and it's also helping what I like to, the analogy, drive the convoy and keep this thing moving forward. In general, it's this positive idea of new inputs for crops that are less synthetic or less chemistry-based.
24: That go for both? So biologicals and biostimulants, how vast is the difference between the two?
13: Yeah, well, it kind of is in the eye of the beholder a little bit. Are we talking to legislation and regulatory or to the industry side? But what I would say is known out there. When you talk to these commodity groups or others, biologicals is collectively referring to biostimulants, biopesticides, or biofertilizers. That would be the overarching phrase of how they layer. So biologicals includes those three. But from the practical use, when I talk to producers, if I say biological, 90% of the time we're thinking living microbe.
24: Mm-hmm.
13: If I say biostimulant, we're thinking non-living input like a humic acid or an algae kelp extract product. So government uses biostimulant. I would say in the real world, biologicals tends to be associated with the living products, biostimulants with the non-living.
24: I tend to think of this as in furrow. Am I right about that, or does it go far beyond in furrow?
13: Well, you're talking to an agronomist, so I couldn't get by without saying it depends.
24: It depends, yeah.
13: But I would say most of them today are targeting seed treatment or in furrow, because the activity that these products have is a low dose rates. I mean, we're ounces to maybe a gallon per acre at the high end. So we have to concentrate that application near the developing seedling to try and get a positive response if we're looking for that. So most of these are going to be seed treatment or in furrow. But a lot of them go out with the herbicide or the fungicide in a broadcast application as well. The residue degradation space is expanding rapidly. That's going out in fall burn down. So there seems to be any way that you're going across the field, some bioproducts might fit that application.
24: Do we have enough scale in this field where it helps keep the cost down, or is it an entry level where we're not to that point and so it might have some, is it at all cost prohibitive?
13: So in general, no. Most of these products are less than $20 an acre, and a lot of the marketing says it can replace so many pounds of fertilizer and therefore it compounds on that. I will say that's a lot of the marketing side. What our data today shows, when you have good, sound agronomic management, you're doing everything you can with the right seed selection, right fertilizer management, right tillage, all that, and you're saying, what could I do to make that system a little bit better? That's where we see these products having their best return, making your other practices a little more efficable and return on those rather than trying to replace. But to put it down to the bottom line, they are less than $20 an acre, and so a lot of times that is the sales pitch.
24: All right, where do you see this going in the years ahead? I doubt it's going to replace anhydrous, but might it change how much anhydrous we put on? That's one example. How do you see these products change the way we farm?
13: I think what we see today, when we think corn specifically, getting nitrogen from two sources. You mentioned one, right? Anhydrous or fertilizer.
24: Mm-hmm.
13: The other source is the soil, the mineralization. The problem with nitrogen is predicting how much is the soil going to give us this year. Good luck. Right? Depends on the weather, a lot of other factors. Some years a lot, some years a little. On the fertilizer end, we know how much we applied. How much of that is still available? Was it lost? Producers are doing everything right to try and make sure it is available, but the weather does what the weather does. What if we had a third source of nitrogen through something like one of these biological products to help us when either the soil lets us down or the fertilizer maybe wasn't as available as we intended? The other way this could go is there's some insurance nitrogen application rates out there, right? An extra 15, 20 pounds. The cost of under-applying is greater than the cost of over-applying from the yield return perspective. Maybe these products would say, hey, we don't need to over-apply. We do our MRTN rate. And if you have a really good year and you could use a few extra pounds, the biological makes sure you have that from a third source, less so than a replacement. That would be where I see this market fit.
24: Interesting. All right. We have a lot to talk to in the months ahead, Connor. Thank you so much.
13: Thank you.
24: Dr. Connor Sybil at the U of I, that's the first of several conversations we'll have in the Breaking Down Biological series. Much more to come there in the months ahead on RFT Profit Watch. Let's check livestock markets on the RFD Radio Network. I'm Delos Yonke. 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

0: Headed down Route 9, hauling beans, or speeding on Veterans Parkway, the Afternoon Show is there for you. 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I love to get you caught up on local news, the local economy, and most of all, talking with you.
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5: 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I'm Delos Yonke with Dr. Michael Langemeyer, Purdue Center for Commercial Agriculture, and the latest numbers of the Purdue CME Group Ag Economy Barometer. Michael, how are you?
6: Pretty good. How are you?
5: Pretty good. Interesting to look at these survey results month after month. The current condition index continues to decline.
6: Yeah, the Ag Economy Barometer just dropped a couple points from 121 to 119, and actually the Index of Future Expectations increased 1 point, which obviously is not significant, but it did increase 1 point. The Current Conditions Index fell by 8 points, and that's not real surprising, given the real concerns about input costs. One of the questions we've been asking for quite a while is, what is your biggest concerns? And this month, 51% said input costs. That had been running from 40 to 45% ever since COVID, but it's never broken 50 before. That's both crop and livestock producers. I didn't segment it out by crop and livestock producers, but I would assume that the concern is even bigger for crop producers than it is livestock producers.
5: Current conditions index is at its lowest point since December of 24. The survey was done May 11 through 15. That was when we had December corn futures, one day 502, one day 503. So that really shows the impact of these inputs.
6: Yeah, you bring up a very good point. I mean, obviously the inputs are a huge concern, particularly for crop producers, because of the spike in both nitrogen and diesel prices. But if you look at it from the April survey to the May survey, and you look at the change in corn prices, you'll see about a 20-cent increase in corn prices from mid-April to mid-May, and about a 50-cent increase in soybeans from mid-April to mid-May. And so this index would have looked quite a bit worse if we wouldn't have saw some strengthening in corn and soybean prices from mid-April to mid-May. It's going to be interesting to see what the June survey brings us, because prices have declined a little bit since mid-May, and so some of that strength we saw there from mid-April to mid-May may have went away a little bit.
5: You see an interesting correlation between what is the main thing limiting improvement in your farm's financial situation, and then, have you even asked this one before, what impact do you think the Iran conflict will have on your farm's net income in 2026?
6: That we've asked that 2 months in a row now, and it's almost identical answers. Two-thirds say it's either going to be negative or very negative. We asked both crop and livestock producers, and again, I would think that the percentage would be higher for the crop producers than the livestock producers, but that's rather alarming when you think that two-thirds think it's going to have a negative impact in a year that wasn't looking very good before that.
5: Okay, I've got a couple more questions in here. So current conditions goes down 8 points. It's at its lowest level in a year and a half. Short-term farmland value expectations index went up 9 points.
6: Yes.
5: How's that happen?
6: Yes. Yeah, that's kind of an anomaly in all of this. Is if we continue to see strength in both the short-term land value index and the long-term land value index. And I've been reading anecdotally that there's quite a bit of interest from outside of agriculture. That's been with us for quite a while, but that's still with us. And when you ask people about factors related to land values, that's by far and away the most important factor that they identify is alternative investments. And so perhaps that's part of it. Also, you have pockets, of course, where there's urban pressure, or there's pressure from solar or data centers, things like that. And so

0: And so certainly some of that's also going on, but there's just for a lot of reasons, we're seeing some strength in land values. It's a little bit surprising, like you said, given the weak current conditions index. Those usually track a lot closer than they're tracking right now.
1: Okay, I found this to be an interesting question. I wonder if you've asked it before, related to artificial intelligence. Tell us about that.
0: We've never asked that question before, and so we're just kind of feeling out what people would think about that. And I think a lot of people are still trying to figure out how to make it work. And so the percentage that think it's really going to change their operation a lot is really small, less than 5%. We're going to continue to ask that question though, because I think that percentage will increase over time. And one of the things we're going to ask next month is we're going to broaden that out a little bit. This month we focus on labor, the impact on labor. We're going to broaden that out a little bit and look at labor, machinery, and some other other cost centers, and see if it has an impact on some of these other cost centers, because that's one of the things that we think is going to have a huge difference, obviously, in every industry, including agriculture. And so we just want to get a baseline, of people's thoughts on artificial intelligence, and then continue to ask these questions and see if the interest or the use increases over time.
1: Yeah, 59% say that AI tools won't improve the operation at all, and about
0: Yeah, that's pretty
1: 37% a
0: amazing,
1: little.
0: isn't it?
1: I figured a whole lot would say a little. I didn't think it would be so much not at
0: So
1: all.
0: negative on the, yeah, that wouldn't help at all. But I think that is, I think there is, I think farms are, along with other businesses, grappling with how to use this. And so it's a bit like data in general. We've been grappling with how to more effectively use data. Well, this could be your answer to more effectively using it is AI. And so we'll see where this goes. I think that percentage that the percentage that I think it's not going to have an impact will be reduced dramatically over time.
1: Very good, sir. Thank you so much. Good to talk to you again.
0: You bet. Yep. Talk to you next month.
1: 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The latest Purdue CME Group Ag Economy Barometer was down 2 points from 121 to 119. Current conditions were down 8 points. Future Expectation Index was actually up 1. RFP Profit Watch. I'm DeLos Yonke saying watch your end.
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6: From ABC News, I'm Michelle Franzen. President Trump maintains that Iran wants to finalize a deal, even as the Pentagon confirmed it shot down Iranian drones attempting to attack U.S. forces in Kuwait. The president brushing off concerns it could jeopardize the ceasefire.
7: I'd say in that part of the world, ceasefire is when you're shooting in a more moderate manner.
6: ABC's Selena Wang has more on rising tensions and a war that is dragging into a fourth month.
8: The president said this was going to be a 4 to 6 week war. We have way blown past that deadline. We're in this tenuous ceasefire, yet the U.S. and Iran continue to exchange fire, not to mention the president for weeks now has been saying that we're close to a deal with Iran, but we have seen lots of whiplash starts and stops.
6: Primary races across states yesterday, including California. Results for the top two candidates in the mayoral race in L.A. are still being tallied. ABC political director Avery Harper has more.
9: When you look at the vote count, and at last check, Karen Bass was at about 35% of the vote. Spencer Pratt was just behind her at about 30. And then that progressive councilwoman, Nithya Raman, she was at about 22% of the vote. There's a little bit of a quirk in California in that votes will still be counted as long as they are postmarked by Election Day and they are received within 7 days of Election Day. So it could be a while before we actually know who is going to go up against Karen Bass.
6: The governor's race is also still undecided in that state. New details on the hours-long standoff at a bank in Bakersfield, California that ended in the death of a suspect who said he had a bomb. FBI special agent in charge Sid Patel identifying the suspect as Anthony Scott Searles Harris.
10: He was no stranger to law enforcement and has a criminal history of using weapons to commit violent offenses. In 2014, he was charged with sex acts with a child under 14. He's a registered sex offender.
6: Police say the 10 hostages were released unharmed. You're listening to ABC News.
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6: In Southern California, authorities arrested a CEO accused of illegally selling U.S. computer technology to Iran.
1: Jamshid Ghomi is a CEO of an Iran-based technology company. Federal agents have been seen at his $35 million mansion in Newport Beach, California. Federal prosecutors say Ghomi has been illegally selling U.S. computer technology to the Iranian government. They say he was acquiring sophisticated networking, security, and encryption equipment and was selling it to Iranian customers, including for the Iranian regime's nuclear and military needs. He allegedly moved millions of dollars from Iran accounts into his U.S. bank account. Ghomi is charged with conspiracy to violate the International Emergency Economic Powers Act. Alex Stone, ABC News.
6: Ukraine strikes Russia deep within its own territory in a major city gearing up for an economic conference that's organized by President Vladimir Putin. Video of those drone strikes showing plumes of smoke billowing above St. Petersburg. Here's ABC's Patrick Rievel.
13: Ukraine is now mounting long-range drone strikes like this weekly, and Russia appears largely powerless to stop them. That is increasingly bringing the war home to Russians, and we are seeing a shift in the mood in Russia. Doubts about the war are leaking out. That doesn't mean that Vladimir Putin is close to stopping the war, but it is denting his sense of invulnerability.
6: A member of the Trump administration is also expected to attend the economic forum. I'm Michelle Franzen, ABC News.
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16: The town of Normal Council has banned kratom sales within city limits. Monday night's decision comes after the city of Bloomington banned it a few months back. Town officials say kratom is unregulated and could be unsafe. One council member says she was completely unaware of the issues surrounding kratom until Bloomington Council banned it. And in downtown Bloomington, demolition of the building on Front and Center Street is complete. The space is now a surface parking lot. Crews started demolition at the end of October. This project is one of many speaking happening downtown. As for now, the space will remain a parking lot unless an investor takes interest and wants to develop it. And the U.S. military shot down multiple Iranian missiles and drones fired at Kuwait and Bahrain Tuesday. American forces then conducted self-defense strikes against Iran in response. A senior Iranian military officer said tensions now seem, quote, inevitable because the Iranian nation will never surrender. Peoria drivers will be seeing construction zones left and right this summer. The Cedar Street Bridge closed Monday until August, and the McCluggage Bridge is also down to one lane. The public information officer says drivers should consider leaving earlier and take the Murray Baker Bridge or Bob Michael Bridge instead. He also says safety is just as important as patience. And Illinois has launched an emergency food relief program for families who've lost their SNAP benefits. $70 million was allocated within the state's budget to provide relief. Families who were taken off SNAP will get a one-time $400 payment to supplement the benefits. But the program director of Sophia's Kitchen in Peoria says this is not a fix for people long-term. And due to the annual classic race happening downtown at the same time, the Peoria Riverfront Farmers Market is hitting the road, moving to the Northwoods Mall parking lot instead. But don't worry, it's just for one day. The move comes after organizers were concerned about parking and crowd control. More news updates 24/7 on CIProud.com. 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
19: I'm your local weather authority, Chief Meteorologist Chris Yates. Tonight, skies will be mostly clear with temperatures falling into the upper 50s. Expect partly cloudy skies on Thursday with highs reaching the mid to upper 80s. Temperatures will then drop into the mid 60s overnight. By Friday, warm and muggy with highs in the mid 80s with scattered showers and thunderstorms returning in the afternoon and continuing overnight. For more weather updates 24/7, visit CIProud.com. For WMBD-TV, I'm Chief Meteorologist Chris Yates.
20: Thanks so much, Chris Yates. You know, Chris, the summer is here. The days are longer. The grass is greener. Well, depending on if we get a rain. And it's finally time to old dust off the old clubs, the driver included. And listen to the afternoon show between 4 and 6 at the end of the month for your chance to win a round of golf for two, cart included at any of the City of Bloomington golf courses. There you can take your pick from Highland Park, Prairie Vista, or try to hit a par at the Den at Fox Creek and enjoy an afternoon out on the course with a friend. And let's be honest, there's no better way to spend a spring or summer day than chasing birdies, maybe smoking a little cigar, enjoying some cold drinks, and talking a little trash, and cruising the fairway with the sun out. 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It's 82 degrees at 409. Let's get a writ.
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20: Welcome into the afternoon show on WJBC. We appreciate you for joining us on the show, and you can be a part of it by calling or texting 309-829-2345. Coming up on the show tonight, you know, we have all these bad headlines police cases in town, inflation's high, 401ks getting destroyed on Wall Street today. Let's shed some light on those small businesses. We'll highlight some of those later on tonight at 5 o'clock here on WJBC. And where I want to hear from you, your favorite small business, we'll do so later on in the show. Plus, historic Route 66 is celebrating a significant milestone this summer. Scott McCoy, the director of tourism for Lincoln, will join us on the show to preview how Lincoln is being a part of the celebration. And that's all before we head on over to St. Louis as the Cardinals and the Rangers, Redbird and the Rangers, play the last game of their series. Cardinals getting busted open last night. We'll see if the Birds on the back and bounce back later on tonight. Our pregame will start at 5:50 here on WJBC. Let's kick off this Wednesday show as the markets are sliding at the close due to Iran stepping back from negotiations with the U.S. What does this mean for your retirement account? Joining us on the phone is Kevin Kingston, a chartered financial consultant with Savant Wealth Management right here in Central Illinois. Learn more about his biography online at SavantWealth.com. 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Kevin, markets, what's going on here today? This is a disaster.
0: Well, good afternoon, Blake. It's probably not unexpected that we're seeing a little pullback today. However, you know, it's kind of been the last 2 days here. We've had such beautiful, fair weather. I hope your listeners are getting some time outdoors. But like the markets, you know, weather changes, markets change. We've seen a lot of up days. You may be aware, you know, since the end of March, you know, the S&P's climbed to about 7,500 plus, up from somewhere around 6,350. So we've had a lot of growth this year overall, and probably not an unexpected today to see a little bit of a pullback, whether it was today or someday soon, and likely to be expected. I think part of that, some disappointment maybe. I don't think it's totally unexpected either, but disappointment possibly on some new strikes by the U.S. and Iran against each other. So I think it's been pretty clear for a while that this was not going to get settled easily. I think the Iranians apparently continue to dig their heels on a few points that makes it very hard to get a favorable agreement. But, you know, I think we've got to be pleased to see the market growth we've had in spite of what's going on in the Middle East. Obviously, we've talked about before, you know, fundamentals are incredibly positive when you look at earnings and profit projections from a lot of equity companies. You've got to be pleased with, you know, what's really happening in spite of what's going on in the Middle East. But that conflict, Blake, as you know, this Strait of Hormuz, if that cannot be open relatively soon, you know, you look at the pace of, you know, oil inventory being depleted there, that definitely is going to have an impact, already is having an impact, but hopefully we'll get some agreement to get that strait open relatively soon. You probably saw oil's back in the $100 barrel range again following these strikes after we had seen a pullback to something closer to 90. So all of these things are somewhat disappointing that this still is happening.
20: The president was doing a press conference moments before we went on the air, and I was listening in to see if he would mention anything about the markets, because the president obviously keeps a pulse on the economy and the markets, and you know, usually tries to prime the market a little bit for the next trading day. He mentioned nothing about Wall Street today, which was interesting. I know one thing you and Chris Rudy at Savant Wealth Management really pay attention to is a 10-year treasury. Now, where is that standing at today, and how does this impact our listeners?
0: Well, we're back in the 4.5% range, Blake, and, you know, that the 10-year treasury rate literally changes every day. So, you know, I tend to put things in ranges because it could be different tomorrow from where it's closing today. But, you know, the worst part about that is, as you know, that's what mortgages are tied to. So we've seen mortgages creep up, you know, 6.5% plus, where, you know, a month or so ago, we might have been closer to 6. And, you know, when you look at mortgages nationally, you're in that 6.5% to 7% range, which is a deterrent to many people purchasing homes. It's also a deterrent to people selling homes where they have a lower mortgage rate, because if they sell what they have, then they're looking at buying something with a higher rate. So it really affects that housing market and people following through on new home purchases. So 10-year treasury is very important. You know, the hope is that new Fed President Kevin Warsh will find a way to bring that 10-year treasury rate down. You know, nobody knows for sure how he's going to do that. But I have been noticing some concern on Wall Street also. You know, just various market commentators that they're concerned or believe that the Federal Reserve will more likely increase rates before the year is over. You know, I think that remains to be seen, but you're certainly hearing that rumbling. And when you look at, you know, inflated prices, I mean, they are for real. They don't seem to be going away. Certainly, oil is the one that, you know, could go down quickly if we get a favorable agreement. So you go to the grocery store, you know, buy home building products, almost anything you buy, I think you're seeing those prices inflated. One good sign that the Fed has their eyes on also, Blake, is ADP. Their numbers aren't always in step with government numbers, but they indicated that private payrolls increased 122,000 in May, and the expectation was about 110,000. So, you know, if we can see favorable results in hiring, keep those payroll numbers increasing, that's not a very fast pace, I'll add, but if we can outpace expectation, that's a good sign.
20: We're on the phone with Kevin Kingston from Savant Wealth Management here on WJBC and WJBC.com. 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You can hear more about his biography or Chris Rudy's biography online at SavantWealth.com. Kevin, I know we can't talk about individual stocks because we got to be broadly speaking here on WJBC, but there is a headline today, and we're on the heels of what could be the biggest IPO in the market with SpaceX. I know we can't talk about individual stocks, but could you explain what exactly an IPO is and how it works on Wall Street?
0: Well, Blake, the initials IPO stand for initial public offering. So what it's indicating, like with SpaceX, they're going public. So but before a company becomes public, there may be a way to invest in it privately. But what it really means, it's a privately held company that's now going to go to public to raise capital. SpaceX, I think, is really interesting that they're now indicating that they're going to kind of set a IPO price, which that's unusual. Usually the market sets the price just based on demand, but they're indicating they're going to set their initial price at about $135 per share. But their intent is to raise $75 billion. So, I mean, it's a big push to raise capital. And obviously, you know, something of that nature, that extensive, you know, they're going to need a lot of capital. And, you know, it's kind of one of those where you look at it, and when IPOs happen, a lot of times, you know, there are no profits. They're just burning through capital to get established. Similar to what Tesla did. So I think it's really interesting. You know, we have people ask, should I buy that? And, you know, it's a tough question to answer because it's hard to know, well, how many years will it take before they are profitable? So you're correct. We're not recommending anybody buy or sell anything. But it is interesting to look at these individual companies sometimes and just, you know, kind of determine what you think they might do.
20: It seems like when you turn on any financial channel or go to any financial website, it seems like all the headlines, IPO this, IPO that. It was the same way when Rivian here in town was IPOing as well. And I remember they rang in the bell from the factory here in Normal. In the meantime, Kevin, we got a lot to get to on the show today with listener questions and your Pantograph article about family loans versus gifts. Our listeners may have questions right this second. 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
11: These are your political insights from ABC News. Trump endorsements ahead of the Tuesday primaries. Sometimes they worked, sometimes not. In Iowa, Republican Ashley Hinson won the party's Senate nomination. She's going to square off against Democrat Josh Turek. Hinson was endorsed by President Trump.
12: I look forward to earning your vote and making sure we win this election in November.
11: But that Trump endorsement, not enough to get Republican Congressman Randy Feenstra across the finish line. He conceded to his GOP opponent, Zach Lahn, in the Iowa gubernatorial primary, even as he outspent Lahn by nearly $1 million. Acting Attorney General Todd Blanche says the administration's not moving forward with President Trump's so-called weaponization fund. And the Supreme Court Tuesday night cleared the way for Alabama Republicans to use a contested 2023 congressional map that a lower court had repeatedly called intentional race discrimination in violation of the Voting Rights Act and the Constitution. Dave Packer, ABC News.
13: Not mathematics.
2: I'm Jessica Ettinger, CNBC. A pullback in the markets today from record highs on the back of higher oil prices and higher bond yields. The Dow fell 620 points today. IBM shares led it lower. They were down 7%. The S&P 500 index down 56 points. The NASDAQ was down 239 points. That was about 0.9%. Shares of Dell pulled back 3%. NVIDIA shares were down 3%. Micron in the green by 1.5% today. Companies whose shares hit all-time highs today include Caterpillar, Cisco, and Apple. Sellers are pulling homes off the market at the fastest pace in 6 years, according to Redfin. 5.8% of homes listed in April across the U.S. were taken off the market. The most delistings were in Atlanta. Sellers are not getting the prices they want. Jessica Ettinger, CNBC.
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20: This is the Savant Wealth Management Hour here on WJBC. We're on the phone with Kevin Kingston, a chartered financial consultant right here in Central Illinois. 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Every Sunday, a member of the team writes an article in the Sunday edition of the Pentagraph. And Kevin is the author this week, and you're discussing family loans versus gifts and balancing support, taxes, and long-term planning. Kevin, tell us more about this article.
0: Well, Blake, the Sunday Pantograph article, as you just stated, is family loans versus gifts. And it's talking about balancing support for family members, taxes with your long-term planning. So many people are aware, many of your listeners are aware, that we have a so-called annual gift exclusion, which says that every individual can give up to $19,000 to any one recipient each year without triggering federal gift tax. So many of your listeners that have larger estates, perhaps, use those annual gifts to family members, children, grandchildren, spouses, perhaps. But sometimes there's a need for a larger amount. So a good example is your child is purchasing a home, maybe have three children, and one really needs $100,000. So that's where we see the use of family loans versus gifts. Well, I want to help my child with this purchase, but I don't want to give each of my three children $100,000, so I'll do what's called a family loan. And when you do that, you're expecting it to be repaid, and the IRS says you have to set a prevailing interest rate on that loan. So, for example, if you're doing a loan of 3 to 9 years, you would need to charge on that loan about 4%. But it can be a way to help your child or help a family member obtain the money they need at a more favorable interest rate than if they're taking out a mortgage like we were talking about earlier. So the article is really just going into detail of how family loans work versus gifts, maybe alluding to or providing some information on why someone would use them. And then, of course, when you do a loan, it can also be forgiven or repaid at death. Forgiven meaning then you are making a gift. So perhaps you make a loan of $100,000, and each year you make a gift of $19,000 that your family member can use to repay the loan. So it's a way to get more money in the hands of somebody who needs it, and then even treat it as a gift in the future. So I think your article, I think your listeners would enjoy reading that article in the Pantograph and find a little more detail on, you know, how the differences of loans versus gifts work.
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5: Turning to our Twin Cities newsroom now, the Town of Normal Council has banned the sale of kratom within city limits. WMBD's Austin Feeman is live from Studio B to tell us more about the ban and what all went into it. Austin.
13: Yes, thank you, Thomas. This comes after the City of Bloomington Council banned the sale of the substance a few weeks back. Town officials say kratom as an unregulated substance can have significant health effects to users. One council member says she was completely unaware of the issues surrounding kratom until Bloomington Council banned it.
17: I was unaware of this problem at its magnitude until Bloomington took action, and then it came to the forefront as a serious health risk.
13: Now, the sale of kratom has been completely banned within the Twin Cities, but you can still use kratom within the Twin Cities. Thomas.
5: All right, Austin, thanks. And an update now, a longtime Bloomington staple is looking for new ownership to continue its legacy. Janet's Cakes and Catering announcing on Facebook they're looking for a new owner. The bakery has had two owners in the 38 years it's been open. Janet Klatz founded the business in 1989. Her daughter, Cindy, took it over after Janet passed in 2011. Janet's will continue to operate as normal until a new owner is found. In a traffic update now, demolition of the building on Front and Center Street has been completed. The space has since been turned into a surface parking lot. They started demolition at the end of October of last year. This project is one of many changing spaces in downtown and offers a new perspective to the area. As for now, the space will remain a parking lot unless an investor takes interest in the space and wants to develop it. Staying in a traffic alert now, drivers crossing the Illinois River in Peoria may need to give themselves some extra time this summer. The Cedar Street Bridge closed yesterday for construction, while the McCluggage Bridge is also down to one lane. The Cedar Street Bridge is closed for joint replacement, deck patching, and electrical work. IDOT officials say the closure is expected to last into mid to late August. Public Information Officer Paul Wapple says drivers should consider leaving earlier, adjusting their commute when possible, and using alternate routes like the Murray Baker Bridge or Bob Michael Bridge. He says while the work may add time to your drive, it's part of long overdue maintenance to extend the life of roads and bridges in the Peoria area. But Wapple says safety is just as important as patience.
18: Just, you know, please be patient. Build a little extra time in your schedule if you can, you know, and whatever route you take. Obviously it's up to you, and it just depends on how much traffic is going on. But just please be patient and be aware of work zones, whether there's workers or not, but especially when workers are present.
5: Wapple says drivers should check IDOT updates before heading out and continue to build extra time into their schedules, especially during the morning and evening commute. Here's some news you can use now. ADA improvements are now complete at the Market Heights Municipal Building, which also serves as a polling place. Tazewell County Clerk John Ackerman says about $100,000 in federal grant funding went towards repaving the parking lot and adding new lighting at the facility. Ackerman says the parking lot had potholes and loose pieces that could make it difficult for some voters to safely get inside. The project is part of more than $256,000 in federal polling place accessibility grant funding brought to Tazewell County this year.
19: We want to make sure it's a safe environment for them to come and do their voting, but it also helps the rest of the year, throughout the year, for the rest of the community. The same individuals that are coming here to vote, they're coming here to pay their water bill. They're coming here to use the library.
5: Similar grant-funded improvements were also made at polling locations in Creve Coeur and Mackinac.
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9: I'm your local weather authority, Chief Meteorologist Chris Yates. Tonight, skies will be mostly clear with temperatures falling into the upper 50s. Expect partly cloudy skies on Thursday with highs reaching the mid to upper 80s. Temperatures will then drop into the mid 60s overnight. By Friday, warm and muggy with highs in the mid 80s with scattered showers and thunderstorms returning in the afternoon and continuing overnight. For more weather updates 24/7, visit ciproud.com. For WMBD-TV, I'm Chief Meteorologist Chris Yates.
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20: 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You can type in a question via text at 309-829-2345. You can call in a question as well. And our producer will pick up and make sure it's on next week's show. Kevin, let's get right to it. Valerie in Normal says, if my husband and I have a 529 college savings account, does that money have to be withdrawn before a certain time? Kevin, what would you respond to Valerie here?
0: Well, Blake and Valerie, we appreciate the question. The remarkable thing about 529 college savings plans is there is no deadline or age limit for withdrawing the funds. As you are likely aware, maybe aware, Valerie, those plans can be used for the beneficiary for education, and you can always name a different beneficiary. So if you or your husband or your children or your grandchildren, usually you can find somebody in the family that can be named as the beneficiary to use it for some type of education expense. And again, with no deadline or age limit for withdrawing it, you could own it indefinitely until you find a beneficiary that can use it. Worst case scenario, if you don't do that, up to $35,000 with certain requirements can be rolled over to a Roth IRA for the beneficiary. And as you know, those funds just continue to accumulate tax-free until you use it. So you probably have a long runway, could likely find a beneficiary within your family that you can use it for. Worst case scenario, if you don't do any of those things, you can always withdraw it and pay tax on the gain.
20: Let's get to Barry in Peoria. Barry says, good afternoon. My wife and I are debt-free. Hey, how about that, Barry? Congrats. Except for our home. However, we have bad money habits. We're thinking about moving to Montana, where we'd purchase a new home. How do my wife and I go into more debt on the new home without getting tackled by our bad money habits? So, Kevin, I mean, this is kind of a financial plan question, a little bit more about psychology here, but what would your response be?
0: Well, Barry and Blake, number one, congratulate you on being debt-free except for a home mortgage. That's a great position to be in. I think it's also good that you're acknowledging your bad money habits, which I hate to hear about, but I think it's good to acknowledge that. And I'll have to make some assumption about what that means, but I assume when you say bad money habits, even though you don't have other debt other than residence, which would mean to me you don't have credit card debt, you do not have automobile debt. When you say bad money habits, my assumption is you're really not putting money away that you should be in savings and investments. So there's an easy cure for that. Just commit to putting money away in savings and investments, and then that'll keep you from maybe some frivolous spending that I'm reading between the lines you might be doing. And I think that's it's very important that you eliminate those bad money habits before you tackle a bigger home mortgage. When you say you're going into more debt on a new home, you're asking the right question. It's not easy to do, but it's a simple answer, and that is let's help you eliminate the bad money habits. One way to do that can be establish an automatic deposit from your payroll to a savings account, an automatic deposit to an investment account from your payroll. And then I think if you're not racking up debt on credit cards, you won't have those dollars to spend on things that it sounds like maybe you don't need.
20: You know, Kevin, we got all kinds of questions coming in. As I mentioned, we're on the phone with Kevin Kingston, a chartered financial consultant at Savant Wealth Management here in Central Illinois. More about him or Chris Rudy online at SavantWealth.com. Ann is in Detroit, Michigan, listening via the WJBC app last week. Ann said, Blake, I used to live in Bloomington, but I listen on your app now that I live in Detroit, Motor City. Even with living in Detroit, do you know if Savant could help me with my investments? I just started working for a large motor company, and I need help figuring out my 401k and other assets. So, Kevin, I mean, depending on if listeners are in Chicago, St. Louis, or in Detroit, can you help them with their finances?
0: Well, Blake and Ann, again, we appreciate the question and certainly appreciate, Blake, that Ann's a listener, even though she doesn't reside here any longer. And the answer is yes. We have clients literally all over the country. You know, we see a lot of people relocate to various states for various reasons, work-related, retirement-related. So clearly, yes, we can work with Ann. We can work with anyone in any state. We use Zoom for meetings, phone calls, email. So even though somebody's not sitting here in our office in person many times, Blake, as you know, with Zoom meetings, we can make it feel like we're sitting across the desk from each other. So happy to help Ann, others that might not reside in Illinois. We definitely can work with you no matter where you reside.
20: You know, speaking of where you reside, let's head on over to Morton, home of the Potters. Art said, my financial advisor was discussing how I should be diversified in this and in that. But after doing my research, it seems to me the best thing to do is to put all my money into the S&P 500. Am I wrong or is my advisor wrong in saying I should be a little bit, I should own a little bit of everything? I just want to make sure my money is all over the place and not have to pay high fees. A lot of questions there, but what would you say to Art in general there in Morton?
0: Well, Art, it's a good question, and it's interesting. We just had somebody in the office asking the exact same question this week.
20: What's his name, Art?
0: I'm just confirming, Blake, when you look at 401k, for example, you can find a low-cost S&P 500 in most every 401k plan available in America today. And many times people just check that box when they put everything in that account. And it's not a horrible decision, but I would say, Art, your financial advisor is correct. You can benefit by being more diversified. Looking back at the last 10 to 15 years, you can find many years where the S&P was outperformed by other allocation sectors. So being appropriately allocated with your assets, being more diversified, we can also rebalance between other sectors. You know, the last year and a half or so, international markets have outperformed the U.S., like the S&P 500. So you can do rebalancing. A good advisor who does trigger rebalancing like we do, when markets are moving, you can take advantage of market sectors that are performing, outperforming other asset allocation areas. And even with, you know, having a little bit of money perhaps in fixed income, whether it's 10%, 20%, when S&P 500 is down, you can use that fixed income to buy more equities at a low and sell some of it on the high side. So clearly, you can benefit by someone who knows what they're doing with asset allocation, diversification, rebalancing. When you say you don't want to pay high fees, I don't know how high this advisor is telling you their fees would be, but somebody who's good at what they do, that manages money appropriately, can outperform typically the fees that they're charging if they're in line and reasonable. But then also there's a lot of advice that can be gained many times, like for Savant. If it's not, oh, we just manage your money only and we charge something for that. Well, no, it's much broader. We do tax analysis, tax planning, estate planning. We provide advice that can make, fees seem very small by what you gain in a given year.
20: Kevin, let's run up our conversation with Tatiana in Bloomington. Tatiana says, I have two kids and we're drowning in debt. How do you know when is the right time to say, I can't do this anymore and file bankruptcy? Tatiana goes on to say, I asked ChatGPT, AI, and it said when you can no longer pay your bills. What advice would you have for me? That's a big question here, Kevin Kingston.
0: Yeah, Tatiana, my heart goes out to you if you have two kids and you feel like you're drowning in debt. That's a horrible place to be.

0: But there's always more questions, Kevin. How can our listeners work with you or Chris Judy at Savant Wealth Management?
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0: That's Kevin Kingston joining us here on WJBC, a chartered financial consultant, financial advisor at Savant Wealth Management here in Central Illinois. 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
5: 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Another, made for just $750,000, grossed $27 million. Kane Parsons, 20, and Curry Barker, 26, learned their craft making YouTube shorts. Their weekend box office hits were made without star salaries or corporations governed by fear. Meanwhile, Disney and the majors keep spending fortunes on films nobody asked for. Star Wars flopped. A dozen more flopped. A new generation of filmmakers raised on YouTube just took their lunch. Join a million folks who get my free newsletter every single morning. You're going to love it. 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
6: 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Your forecast later on tonight. Cloudy skies, overnight lows in the mid-50s. Cloudy skies for your Thursday, tomorrow, high near 83. National headlines and local news happens right now. 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
9: On this vote, the yeas are 215.
8: For the first time since the war with Iran began, House lawmakers passing a war powers resolution to limit President Trump's use of U.S. forces without a declaration of war or authorization. That vote, symbolic, but shows a growing number of Democrats and Republicans now who don't agree with the president's handling of the war now in its fourth month. President Trump telling reporters he believes a deal with Iran is getting closer and brushed off concerns that the ceasefire won't hold after the Pentagon shot down Iranian drones targeting U.S. forces in Kuwait.
9: On this,
10: yeah, we could go another 2-3 weeks and just wipe everybody out. I'd rather not do that. Very easy to do. They're ready to do it. They want to do it. But if we can get something down in writing which will accomplish the same thing without killing everybody, I'd like to do that.
8: In the wake of another Supreme Court decision that weakened parts of the Civil Rights Act, justices issued a decision today in an Alabama case allowing the state to use a 2023 congressional map for midterms elections. California's primary race for the L.A. mayor is still being tallied. Incumbent Karen Bass receiving enough votes to move on to November's runoff election. But Republican Spencer Pratt leads other candidates to become the opposing candidate. ABC political director Avery Harper has more.
3: It is a warning shot to Karen Bass, the fact that she has to go to a runoff at all. It hasn't been for, at least a couple of decades that an incumbent mayor in Los Angeles has had to go to a runoff because they did not clear that 50% threshold. And we know this is all coming amid widespread criticism of Karen Bass's handling of those fires in L.A. that just devastated parts of the city.
8: The governor's race also still undecided. Excitement is building for game one of the NBA Finals. The San Antonio Spurs hosting the New York Knicks. Tip-off now just a few hours away. It's a repeat of the 1999 Finals between both teams. You're listening to ABC News.
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8: In California, an hours-long hostage and bomb standoff at a bank in downtown Bakersfield, ending with the suspect dead earlier today. Police say all 10 hostages released were unharmed. SWAT and rescue teams storming the bank overnight. The FBI identified the man as Anthony Scott Searles Harris. ABC's Alex Stone has more.
13: We now know that he attached what he said were explosive devices, although they say that they had no worry about them once they finally got in and that they were able to see them. On to the hostages who were inside, and that one woman, one of the hostages, was able to communicate. She had a phone on her until it went dead, but that she has diabetes and that they were worried about her in that moment. But the HRT, the hostage rescue team, coming in from Quantico, Virginia, and executing this very quickly once they got on scene, going in and getting the hostages out.
8: A U.S. Coast Guard dive team in the Bahamas searching for Lynette Hooker ended earlier today due to bad weather. The Michigan woman disappeared in April. Her husband says she fell off their dinghy after a night out. Ford is recalling almost 420,000 vehicles because of a seatbelt issue that may result in an injury if a crash occurs. The National Highway Traffic Safety Administration says that the recall includes certain Ford Expeditions and Lincoln Navigator vehicles with model years 2018 through 2022. Michelle Franzen, ABC News.
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17: The town of Normal Council has banned Kratom sales within city limits. Monday night's decision comes after the city of Bloomington banned it a few months back. Town officials say Kratom is unregulated and could be unsafe. One council member says she was completely unaware of the issues surrounding Kratom until Bloomington Council banned it. And in downtown Bloomington, demolition of the building on Front and Center Street is complete. The space is now a surface parking lot. Crews started demolition at the end of October. This project is one of many any happening downtown. As for now, the space will remain a parking lot unless an investor takes interest and wants to develop it. And the U.S. military shot down multiple Iranian missiles and drones fired at Kuwait and Bahrain Tuesday. American forces then conducted self-defense strikes against Iran in response. A senior Iranian military officer said tensions now seem, quote, inevitable because the Iranian nation will never surrender. Peoria drivers will be seeing construction zones left and right this summer. The Cedar Street Bridge closed Monday until August, and the McCluggage Bridge is also down to one lane. The public information officer says drivers should consider leaving earlier and take the Murray Baker Bridge or Bob Michael Bridge instead. He also says safety is just as important as patience. And Illinois has launched an emergency food relief program for families who've lost their SNAP benefits. $70 million was allocated within the state's budget to provide relief. Families who were taken off SNAP will get a one-time $400 payment to supplement the benefits. But the program director of Sophia's Kitchen in Peoria says this is not a fix for people long-term. And due to the annual classic race happening downtown at the same time, the Peoria Riverfront Farmers Market is hitting the road, moving to the Northwoods Mall parking lot instead. But don't worry, it's just for one day. The move comes after organizers were concerned about parking and crowd control. More news updates 24/7 on CIProud.com. From the WMBD TV Newsroom, I'm Renee Skinner.
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21: I'm your local weather authority, Chief Meteorologist Chris Yates. Tonight, skies will be mostly clear with temperatures falling into the upper 50s. Expect partly cloudy skies on Thursday with highs reaching the mid to upper 80s. Temperatures will then drop into the mid 60s overnight. By Friday, warm and muggy with highs in the mid 80s with scattered showers and thunderstorms returning in the afternoon and continuing overnight. For more weather updates 24/7, visit CIProud.com. For WMBD-TV, I'm Chief Meteorologist Chris Yates.
6: Thanks so much, Chris Yates. 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Tickets are available. 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
6: All right, I'd love to hear from you. 309-829-2345. That's 309-829-2345. One thing I'm not a huge fan of on this side of the microphone is every time I crack the microphone, we talk about something that's not good, something that's bad happening in the community, whether it be the news headlines you hear from WMBD-TV. I want to put the spotlight, put the roses, the flowers on local small businesses. What is a small business that you use and that you like? Let's highlight those making a difference. In a time of need right now and battling inflation and high costs, I want to hear from you. 309-829-2345. Where do you go? Where do you shop? Let's shout them out. I put this up on our Facebook page earlier today, and I'm not kidding you. We've got nearly 500 comments about local places to go. I want to highlight those small businesses right now, because small businesses, you always hear the politicians say, small businesses are the backbone of our economy. But right now, when everything is so dang expensive, small businesses are getting killed right now with high prices of everything. You think from baking cakes to washing cars, everything's expensive. Everything is expensive. But I want to highlight those making a difference. It could be a restaurant, could be a hair salon, a barber shop. Give me a call, 309-829-2345. On Facebook, Debbie says, Jackson's Produce. They want to highlight Jackson's Produce here across from the radio station. They got good strawberries over there. Sue says, Allied Plumbing, great place to go. Abby says, Pro Tire, fantastic place to go. Another Abby chimed in on Facebook, says, Dorothy Jane Boutique, Sandy's Secret Wednesday, and Superindipity Mercantile in Bloomington. WJBC, what's one place you go to?
0: Oh, I've got several.
6: Let's hear them.
0: The Garlic Press in Uptown Normal. Fort Jesse Cafe for restaurants.
6: Oh, it's so good.
0: Yeah, isn't it? Let's see. Where else? Of course, my mind's gone blank.
6: No, there's so many to name. Goodness.
0: The Test Cycle.
6: Oh.
0: And often running. They're in the same building for running and bicycling.
6: How about that?
0: Those are three that come to mind right off the top of my head.
6: Now, if you are going somewhere for dinner tonight, small business, where are you going?
0: Oh, gosh. Depends on what I feel like eating.
6: There's so many options here locally.
0: No kidding. Pizza would be Tobin's.
6: Okay.
0: If I were going for a sit-down meal, the name of the place?
6: Shannon's or?
0: No. It's in Bloomington on the east central east side. But anyway, let's see. Dinner tonight. Tobin's.
6: Well, Tobin's. Well, there you go.
0: I must want pizza tonight.
6: Well, there you go. Thank you so much for calling in. I appreciate it. Have a good night.
0: Anytime. Bye-bye.
6: Take care. Bye-bye. Garden of Paradise is what Debbie chimes in on Facebook and says. Myrna Tap, Jasper's Java. Also, Times Passed In. He's out there on the patio. They got good chili over there. Fiesta Ranchera, Mexican restaurant. The Olive Band giving a shout-out on Facebook. Barb says, hey, Fat Albert's in Gridley. OB's in Chenoa Fitness Center, and Emerald and Amethyst Bookstore is a place to go. Let's highlight those small businesses. Call me, 309-829-2345. Mendy says, Mama Bear's Brunch Box. I've never heard of that. Jennifer says, Luca Grill in downtown Bloomington. I know we mentioned Tobin's, and I like going there for the buck stretcher. If you know what I'm talking about, get a large pizza, and then for a dollar, you get another pizza. But one place I crave it. It's Luca Grill in downtown Bloomington. I crave their pizza. I don't know what it is. I'm that thin crust kind of guy. Oh, their pizza's so good. Jody says, in no specific order, Big Lars Appliance Repair, Tax and Accounting Plus, the response to this program, Life Fighters of Central Illinois, Charterwood Handyman, 150 Speed Shop, Hale Automotive, Blue Jean Wealth Management, Hardesty Heating and Cooling, CK Brush Plumbing, and Drain Cleaning as well. Joanne says Schooners. When you go to Schooners for a Brock Spack show or anything, just out there, get a big old Schooners beer, get their onion rings. Oh, they're to die for. May block your arteries, but man, are they good. They are really, really good. Tiffany says, the Garlic Press, North Street Records. You ever been to North Street Records? Records are coming back. They really are. Old turntables, all that stuff's coming back. Heck, you can go to Best Buy, TJ Maxx. You can buy a record player now. And there's a record store in Uptown Normal. There's one kind of by Illinois Wesleyan University. I've been there a couple of times. Kim says, Reed's Sporting Goods. Reed's has been around forever. Forever. I remember being a kid playing baseball. I got my equipment at Reed's. I remember that like it was yesterday. Smaller, family-owned store. Kind of tucked away a little bit on that road. And really good equipment in there. And they're good people, too. Good people. Sit down. Mark says, hey, we're local. Shop us. Kim says, Dorothy Jane Boutique, a great place to go. Kelsey says, Hug-A-Mug in Colfax. I've never been to Hug and Mug in Colfax. I have to get there. Jessica says Janet's Cakes. Did you hear about Janet's Cakes? Kind of by the State Farm headquarters. They announced that they're still open, so make sure you stop and support local. But they're officially for sale. The 30-some years, they announced that they're going to be selling. I've gotten tons of cakes and cookies decorated over the years from Janet's. Judith says, Parkview Inn, a place to be. Oh, Deborah. Deborah chiming in says, Brujas Bar and Grill. Brujas is, and I hope they don't take offense to this, it's a really, really good dive bar. Really good dive bar. Cash only. Cheeseburgers are like $4 with fries and a drink. You can't beat it. But don't tell everybody because it's kind of a secret location. Jenna says, Grady's. I like going to Grady's. Little putt-putt, little go-karts. That's a good place to support local. Alex says, and I've never heard of this, the Shrimp Farm. What the heck is a shrimp farm? Is it that place across from, the ice cream place there near downtown Bloomington? Oh, I can't think of it now. Jeans by Denny's Donuts and Bakery. Is that the place across the street from Jeans, the Shrimp Farm? I noticed that that building, it's been all kinds of things, from a place where you can break glass, you pay money to break glass, take your hand grabbed on it, to a photography place. Now I think it's a fish place. Sean says, DJ Sean Don, a majestic when it comes to music. I think that's himself that's been posting that on Facebook. But hey, that's okay. We're supporting local tonight. That's what matters. Christina says, Donnie B's Gourmet Popcorn and Gifts. Joni says, Shannon's a great place to go. Shannon's 5-star restaurant. They got a good salad over there. Karen says, OnFit Activewear, Beyond Normal in Lexington, Garlic Press, Crossroads, Emerald and Amethyst, Books in Lexington, Wild Birds Unlimited, Serious Coffee in Lexington, Egg Republic. 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
9: I'm your local weather authority, Chief Meteorologist Chris Yates. Tonight, skies will be mostly clear with temperatures falling into the upper 50s. Expect partly cloudy skies on Thursday with highs reaching the mid to upper 80s. Temperatures will then drop into the mid 60s overnight. By Friday, warm and muggy with highs in the mid 80s with scattered showers and thunderstorms returning in the afternoon and continuing overnight. For more weather updates 24/7, visit ciproud.com. For WMBD-TV, I'm Chief Meteorologist Chris Yates.
6: Thanks so much, Chris Yates. If you're thinking about buying a home and you're on your way home from work and you're thinking, man, I'm going to zoom through Zillow tonight or check things out, maybe you're ready to sell. You're thinking, I'm going to take advantage of this market. Take a breath. Team Wyckoff, Amanda and Julie Duncan are here for you. Catch Amanda and Julie twice a month on the Scott Miller Show. 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What's a HELOC? 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
5: 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If it's happening on a news Facebook page, we're talking about it. Here's Blake Hawes.
6: Well, 90% of the time. A lot of times those news happening pages, you can't talk about it because it's just somebody with an iPhone trying to stir up the pot, trying to create drama. You know, we were talking about small businesses a few moments ago, and I've gotten so many texts, 309-829-2345, from listeners who've been shouting out small businesses and, the struggle that they're going through. One listener texted me and said, Haynes on Main in Mackinac is the place to be if you're looking for a dinner option tonight. There are so many small businesses and even local chains that are owned by local families that their tax dollars to go locally here as well. Support small business today if you can. And I know there's certain things you have to go online for Amazon for. I get it. I'm in the same boat. You can't get it local, or you go to the store and they don't have it. I get it. 100%. I understand. But try to shop local as much as you can. I want to get to a headline that's big news here in McLean County this afternoon. And it deals with one of the biggest employers here in town. At Country Financial, Jim Jacobs, who has been on this radio program in the past year or so, is set to retire as Country Financial's chief executive officer effective June 30th. Now, a search for his replacement will begin soon, according to FarmWeekNow.com. Jacobs of Bloomington has served as the CEO since 2019, succeeding Kurt Bach, I should say. He's been with the family of companies for 21 years, serving as a general counsel, secretary, and chief legal officer for Country, Illinois Farm Bureau, and other affiliated companies. He also served as an attorney, assistant corporate secretary in IFB's Office of General Counsel. Now, during his tenure, he is affiliated with the company's revenue exceeding $4.5 billion and modernizing system and processes in the past year as well, and navigating the company through the COVID-19 pandemic. In a statement earlier today to WJBC saying, quote, "Leading this organization has been the greatest professional honor and experience of my life," Jacobs went on to say. "The hard work and dedication of the entire Country Financial team has made a better and stronger company for our clients." He also served the community as a board member for Special Olympics of Illinois and Heartland Head Start and as a tutor for Start Literacy as well. Country Financial now looking for a CEO, a nationwide search underway starting this afternoon for a replacement where Jim Jacobs will officially retire on June 30th. That's big news here in McLean County. You know, Country Financial is one of the biggest employers in town. The other biggest employer is, well, the other insurance company, State Farm, who's been in the headlines recently as well. And then you have other big employers in town like Ferrero and Nussbaum Trucking, not too far away from the Twin Cities, and Brent Industries. And there's so many big, big manufacturing companies. You know, back in the 80s, when State Farm was building out, State Farm, in a sense, brought a lot of people to Bloomington. Brought a lot of people to Bloomington when they were building the big headquarter building back in the 80s. And designing Veterans Parkway at the time, which was designed to go, drive pretty fast on it. People still drive too fast on it and drive past red lights. So that's a story for another day. And along came, Country Financial years later. And now we're turning into not an insurance hub here in town. We're still insurance with Country Financial and State Farm. But if you take a little drive around town, you'll notice that Bloomington and Normal is turning into a manufacturing hub in general. Well, we used to be insurance giants. We're now turning into manufacturing giants. And I say that because Rivian Automotive. Look how many people they're hiring now or have on staff. Thousands of people. Ferrero, the chocolate company. I'm trying to take a tour of that place. The chocolate place here across the radio station. They build, Nerds, all kinds of chocolate bars, Nutella chocolate, really good spread for like bread and toast. They're hiring tons of people and have hired tons of people. Brand Industries make wagons to haul corn and soybeans and many other parts as well. They've hired tons of people over the years. Manufacturing is turning into the backbone of McLean County. Not to mention, we're the number one seller in the world. Number one seller for combines in the world right here in McLean County. Probably because we have the number one soil in the world right here in McLean County. Just around the corner, what else do we have in McLean County? Historic Route 66. And there is a big celebration planned this summer. One of those local towns, a part of the celebration, is Lincoln. The director of tourism for Lincoln is going to join us around the corner. Scott McCoy, After News. 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
10: I'm WMBD News anchor Thomas Garver. Turning to our Twin Cities newsroom now, the Town of Normal Council has banned the sale of kratom within city limits. WMBD's Austin Feeman is live from Studio B to tell us more about the ban and what all went into it. Austin.
11: Yes, thank you, Thomas. This comes after the City of Bloomington Council banned the sale of the substance a few weeks back. Town officials say kratom as an unregulated substance can have significant health effects to users. One council member says she was completely unaware of the issues surrounding kratom until Bloomington Council banned it.
12: I was unaware of this problem at its magnitude until Bloomington took action, and then it came to the forefront as a serious health risk.
11: Now, the sale of kratom has been completely banned within the Twin Cities, but you can still use kratom within the Twin Cities. Thomas.
10: All right, Austin, thanks. And an update now. A longtime Bloomington staple is looking for new ownership to continue its legacy. Janet's Cakes and Catering announcing on Facebook they're looking for a new owner. The bakery has had two owners in the 38 years it's been open. Janet Klatz founded the business in 1989. Her daughter, Cindy, took it over after Janet passed in 2011. Janet's will continue to operate as normal until a new owner is found. In a traffic update now, demolition of the building on Front and Center Street has been completed. The space has since been turned into a surface parking lot. They started demolition at the end of October of last year. This project is one of many changing spaces in downtown and offers a new perspective to the area. As for now, the space will remain a parking lot unless an investor takes interest in the space and wants to develop it. Staying in a traffic alert now, drivers crossing the Illinois River in Peoria may need to give themselves some extra time this summer. The Cedar Street Bridge closed yesterday for construction, while the McCluggage Bridge is also down to one lane. The Cedar Street Bridge is closed for joint replacement, deck patching, and electrical work. IDOT officials say the closure is expected to last into mid to late August. Public Information Officer Paul Wappel says drivers should consider leaving earlier, adjusting their commute when possible, and using alternate routes like the Murray Baker Bridge or Bob Michael Bridge. He says while the work may add time to your drive, it's part of long overdue maintenance to extend the life of roads and bridges in the Peoria area. But Wappel says safety is just as important as patience.
13: Just, you know, please be patient. Build a little extra time in your schedule if you can, and whatever route you take. It's certainly it's up to you, and it just depends on how much traffic is going on. But just please be patient and be aware of work zones, whether there's workers or not, but especially when workers are present.
10: Wappel says drivers should check IDOT updates before heading out and continue to build extra time into their schedules, especially during the morning and evening commute. Here's some news you can use now. ADA improvements are now complete at the Market Heights Municipal Building, which also serves as a polling place. Tazewell County Clerk John Ackerman says about $100,000 in federal grant funding went towards repaving the parking lot and adding new lighting at the facility. Ackerman says the parking lot had potholes and loose pieces that could make it difficult for some voters to safely get inside. The project is part of more than $256,000 in federal polling place accessibility grant funding brought to Tazewell County this year.
14: We want to make sure it's a safe environment for them to come and do their voting. But it also helps the rest of the year, throughout the year, for the rest of the community. The same individuals that are coming here to vote, they're coming here to pay their water bill. They're coming here to use the library.
10: Similar grant-funded improvements were also made at polling locations in Creve Coeur and Mackinac.
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9: I'm your local weather authority, Chief Meteorologist Chris Yates. Tonight, skies will be mostly clear with temperatures falling into the upper 50s. Expect partly cloudy skies on Thursday with highs reaching the mid to upper 80s. Temperatures will then drop into the mid 60s overnight. By Friday, warm and muggy with highs in the mid 80s with scattered showers and thunderstorms returning in the afternoon and continuing overnight. For more weather updates 24/7, visit ciproud.com. For WMBD-TV, I'm Chief Meteorologist Chris Yates.
6: Thanks so much, Chris Yates. 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
6: Welcome back into Studio A on WJBC. A big celebration is planned. Well, in fact, is already underway. Cars are making their way into Central Illinois to celebrate the Mother Road, Route 66. One of those towns, a part of the celebration, is Lincoln. Joining us in Studio A is the Director of Tourism, Scott McCoy of Lincoln. How are you today?
1: I'm hot as everything.
6: Oh, figuratively or literally?
1: It's a little. Oh, yeah. Well,
6: yeah. Hey, it's radio. Paint a picture.
1: You know, yeah, exactly. I have the face and body for radio. There's no doubt about that.
6: Hey, hot conversation. What's going on with the balloons in Lincoln?
1: Oh, wow. Okay, so this is the big topic, obviously, that everybody's
6: on
1: talking
6: Facebook.
1: About.
6: Oh, yeah.
1: So Seth Goodman put a post out there on Facebook. Yep. We at the city did not really have any heads up.
6: Seth, former mayor.
1: He is a former mayor, okay. Correct, several years ago. And he's been a catalyst in the saving the balloons from way back when it came from the chamber, when they ran it and so forth. So he's been obviously very, very involved. And he just decided this week, I think it was on Monday. What is today, Wednesday?
6: Today's Wednesday. It feels like it's Monday. I don't even know. It's been a crazy week.
1: Well, whatever. But it was a couple days ago, You know, last August or whatever. And just kind of said, you know, I put a lot of time and effort and money into this, and this is really a poor way to give it a synopsis, but basically I just don't want to do it anymore because there's certain issues that arise with it. And one of those big issues is liability and insurance. When you put something together like this, obviously you have to have insurance.
6: Oh yeah.
1: They did have an incident last year where a balloonist took off from the event, but went clear over to like near Decatur or something. I mean, it was
6: really?
1: Like a long flight and then hit, I think, power lines.
6: Uh-oh.
1: So everybody's okay, but it's one of those situations that you never know what's going to happen if a balloon falls out of the sky into somebody's house, you know, blah, blah, blah.
6: Well, making it sound real safe for us.
1: It is. And, please no celebratory gunfire during the event. You know, there's all kinds of problems. So he just kind of looked at it and said, okay, I'm going to get out. Well, we were kind of caught off guard at the city. And the public was cut off guard. A lot of people were cut off guard. A lot of phone calls for the last 2 days.
6: Well, I'm sure.
1: On the phone with everybody and their mother.
6: It's a big thing in town.
1: It is. And it's a really super fun event. It's really cool if you like balloons. I mean, we did it in Pontiac, too, when I was there and for a few years. It's a great event. It's great for Lincoln. And Lincoln's gotten known for it around here over the last, you know, couple decades or something.
6: Oh,
1: so,
6: yeah.
1: I mean, even I would travel before any of this. I went down and love the balloons. So we're all in a little bit of a scramble mode, and he did announce basically the balloons aren't going to happen this year. So I want to correct something there. The city and other, you know, myself and the mayor and others are discussing what we can do to save it, at least a portion of the balloons, like a glow or something.
6: Okay.
1: Now, it may not be a city function. It sounds like we've had a lot of people come out of the woodwork, a lot of volunteers, a lot of people offering funds to help make it happen.
6: Wow.
1: And there's a lot of, you wouldn't believe it. I mean, there's a lot of local balloonists around.
6: Yeah.
1: And because they're local, they want to see it happen too. They're all talking and working with the city to say, hey, how can we kind of make this happen to do something? So at minimum, we'll have something, it sounds like.
6: And when's it going
1: to
6: be?
1: That's good. August, I believe. Okay. I didn't bring the date.
2: I saw it on Facebook this afternoon. It's, I want to say August 17th, maybe. Yeah,
1: something like that. I don't know.
2: It's in August.
1: See this cup right here? I'm going to tell you there's coffee in it. But it's like my fourth coffee today.
2: Oh, it's not liquor.
1: So,
2: okay.
1: Now, see, look, it's brown. Well, I guess that could be Kahlua, right?
2: It could be.
1: So, I just don't recall off the top of my head. But we'll do something. I mean, we'll get something together. It's not going to be a full-fledged thing. Obviously, there's no time to do that.
2: Right.
1: But there's a lot of interest in the locals, like I said, and it's great. And that's what's cool about a community like Lincoln, that they say, okay, we've got a thing that happened here, but let's try to do something.
2: Let's do something's better than nothing. Even if it's a smaller event, something's better than nothing.
1: Exactly, exactly. Yeah. So there'll be stuff. There'll be, and we still have the Doc Dogs. We still have the Up and Smoke, which is cool. I mean, you know, all the actual real certified contest of fixing. It's such a guy thing, you know, fixing the meats and all that kind of stuff. And all the stuff for the kids. We actually have the Rail Splitters have moved their event to this weekend. They always did something separate.
2: Who was that?
1: So at the Postville Courthouse, they have their own event for the Rail Splitters. So it's the whole Lincoln and splitting wood into rails and,
2: you know, people chop it. Because that's the mascot of, the high school,
1: That's correct. Lincoln is most known as the high school mascot. Is that what you just said?
2: Is the mascot of Lincoln High School.
1: No.
2: The Rail Splitter.
1: Oh, well, yes, but not Lincoln. Yes.
2: I know where we're going there. Okay.
1: Again, let me take another drink. So, we have way too much fun here. So they're moving it to the same weekend. So there's going to be even more things added. And and then we'll talk about a full recovery mode, you know, into the next year when we have some time to prepare for that.
2: Understandable.
1: So we're okay.
2: Preparation's underway and has been underway, and it's kind of a breakneck speed of a museum for Route 66. You're covered in paint today, which is, I'm sure you've been painting all day. What's the latest? What are you guys almost done?
1: I have not stopped painting for, I think, 3 months. So, the Museum of Route 66 is the newest attraction in Lincoln. That's what I've been working on. And we're pulling off in about 8 to 9 months what really should take 3 years of a project. And thankfully, we were able to get a state grant for Route 66 attractions.
2: Nice.
1: That really helped with it and helped make that happen. And we're in a soft opening now. So as of Monday, you can go in and look at it. It's obviously not fully done, we're wrapping everything up by the 11th of July. And that will be our grand opening. Ooh. And then you can come over and check it all out. It's cool. It's been a lot of fun.
2: Is it going to be open by then? Yes. I know that's your grand opening day, but there's so much behind the scenes that have to be done.
1: Correct. And I expect you to get your paint pants out and come over and help. That's what I thought. Yeah.
2: I'm more of a paint by numbers type of guy. Can you all draw numbers
1: on that? I can put numbers on it. I sure can if it gets it done.
2: Oh, I'm sure you can.
1: But yeah, we're past the major construction parts of it, basically. So yeah, we're letting people in now to see it and preview it. We call it our soft opening or preview opening.
2: Yeah.
1: But yeah, we'll definitely be ready. I mean, we're in the season now. And
2: are you seeing people from all over the world? Knock, knock. I'm here from Netherlands. I'm here from wherever, checking things out.
1: Since February.
2: Wow.
1: Oh, yes. And we actually have a stamp that you can, you know, stamp the passport or a book or a map or something.
2: Love
1: and
2: it.
1: we've been opening the door and doing that. We just couldn't let anybody in because it's under construction. But they knew it was coming. Now, we've got this big, huge sign element on the front. So now we're getting people just that haven't heard of it. Of course, it's new. It's not necessarily like in the guidebooks that were printed last year, right?
2: Yeah.
1: So they are coming and they see this big, huge Route 66 element, and they're stopping and they're knocking and they're looking in, and we've got cameras all over the outside
2: so you can see somebody staring in.
1: Yeah, it's pretty neat. So, it's going to be a lot of fun. In fact, I was sitting in your parking lot out here before I came in and setting up the Kiwis group, which they come through every year, New Zealand and Australia.
2: Okay. They're
1: from New Zealand. Yeah. And the Kiwi route, it's a Route 66 group, tour group. Then they bring people over from over there just for Route 66.
2: Wow.
1: And there's groups like that. There's several from France and Australia and Germany. And they all come over and
2: so Route 66. When they're going to stop in Lincoln, what can they see? Or somebody that's driving the mother road listening right now, what can you see in Lincoln?
1: Well, we have all the traditional stuff that they've had. The world's largest covered wagon, which I am moving to the early alignment of 66 near the museum. Okay. So that's in the works now in the next 30 days.
2: Yeah.
1: Yeah, instead of kind of being out by itself. We have the mill, and they just, the Tourism Bureau with the county just redid the mill. So it's got lights back on the sails.
2: I've seen pictures on Facebook.
1: Yeah, it's so cool. That is a very, very cool, unique building. And one of the weirdest things, though, that people talk about in Lincoln is the phone booth that sits on top of City Hall. There's an actual, like, Superman walk-in phone booth type of phone booth. Yeah. Sits on top of City Hall, and it's been there since, I think, the 70s. It was there for firefighters during a storm to go up and keep an eye out back before we had all the different stuff that we have now. Yeah,
2: I've been in Lincoln for how many times? I didn't even know that.
1: What'd you think it was up there?
2: I don't know. I didn't think anything was up there.
1: You didn't pay attention. Yeah,
2: I wasn't paying attention. Huh.
1: But it is one of the biggest attractions because it's so unique and weird.
2: Yeah.
1: Right? To have this phone booth and everybody's like, oh. So I did something pretty neat and I'm glad this worked out. Because it was difficult at first, is in the museum we have an exhibit. Now, this Museum of 66 is designed to be like a selfies and experience it. It's really, quote unquote, not a museum with a lot
2: 4D
1: of museum pieces.
2: Yeah.
1: Interaction, take selfies. Yeah. You can sit in the diner. You can sit in the barbershop. But I found the exact same model phone booth in another state. I drove there with a trailer, picked it up, we got it, we redid it so it looks just like the one that's on City Hall, and then a big photo mural is going behind it. So you can take a picture standing in the phone booth and it looks like you're actually on top of City Hall.
2: It's how about that? That's
1: pretty
2: cool. Okay, that's cool.
1: Yeah.
2: For listeners that want to find more information about all of this, I mean, there is a lot of stuff happening in Lincoln Work, and they go to our Facebook page,
1: we're on Facebook, it's Lincoln Illinois Tourism, and if you just go to the website itself, LincolnIllinoisTourism.com, and Illinois is all spelled out, LincolnIllinoisTourism.com. We have all the information there, and that links to our Facebook and, you know, all that sort of thing. There's not a ton there on the new museum yet because, again, we just opened on Monday. But we'll be adding more and more and more. And then come out on the 11th of July, we're going to have a hoot of a time, and the world's largest penny is getting installed.
2: Really?
1: Yeah.
2: It's so random. I can't wait to see the train set. Inside the museum.
1: That is neat.
2: I can't wait to see
1: and
2: that.
1: And you know the big boy that's coming through and everybody's talking about? It's
2: July 18th, I believe, in Bloomington.
1: Yeah. Yes. And that is cool. I got to go out and see that. We have that actual Lionel train, the big boy, which is fairly rare, I believe.
2: Uh-huh.
1: And that's going to be part of the train set, too.
2: Oh, that's cool. Hey, good seeing you.
1: Great to see you.
2: That's Scott McCoy, the Director of Tourism for Lincoln, here on WJBC. Cardinals Baseball is next.
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7: 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The movie's sequel, The Housemaid's Secret, hits theaters in December 2027.
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7: Hulu's The Testaments, the sequel to The Handmaid's Tale, has been renewed for a second season. Season 1 finale of the show, which stars Golden Globe nominee Chase Infinity, streams May 27th. Chuck Sievertson, ABC News.
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19: I'm your local weather authority, Chief Meteorologist Chris Yates. Tonight, skies will be mostly clear with temperatures falling into the upper 50s. Expect partly cloudy skies on Thursday with highs reaching the mid to upper 80s. Temperatures will then drop into the mid 60s overnight. By Friday, warm and muggy with highs in the mid 80s with scattered showers and thunderstorms returning in the afternoon and continuing overnight. For more weather updates 24/7, visit ciproud.com. For WMBD-TV, I'm Chief Meteorologist Chris Yates.
6: Thanks so much, Chris Yates. Cardinals baseball is right around the corner. It's the Redbirds and the Rangers. I'm Blake Haas. Thanks for tuning in the afternoon show. We now head down to St. Louis. Enjoy the game.

The Cardinals and the Rangers set to finish up a three-game series tonight. Texas has won each of the first two games, so the Cardinals trying to salvage a game before an off day tomorrow, and then back to divisional play with a three-game series against Cincinnati here at Busch Stadium coming up this weekend. Welcome into St. Louis Cardinals baseball. The voice of the Cardinals, John Rooney and Ricky Horton, will have the call of the game. We'll hear from Mike Claiborne coming up in just a while. They are all currently inside Busch Stadium. I am across the street from Busch Stadium inside of Cardinals Nation Restaurant at Ballpark Village. My name is Matt Pauly, and we are glad that you are with us today for St. Louis Cardinals baseball. The pitching matchup, the Cardinals have a right-hander Andre Pallante on the mound. He's 5-4 with a 4.19 ERA. He allowed four runs on eight hits over a season-low three innings in a no decision against the Cubs on Friday. That was a game that the Cardinals would come back to win. He is 0-1 with a 4.26 ERA and two

as there were certainly multiple moments in that game that if they would have gone in the other direction, could have swung it in the other direction. But the great thing about baseball is if you don't play well one day, you got the next day to come back out to the yard, and that's exactly what's happening tonight as the Cardinals and Rangers play game three of this three-game series. A lot coming up on this edition of Ameren Total Access, including a conversation with Cardinals manager Oliver Marmol. 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

0: Alvin Marmo, that was a tough one last night because the execution just wasn't where it needed to be, but it's something that you work on, but sometimes you have to have it happen for you.
1: Yeah, yesterday we didn't do it to the degree that we needed to in order to win a game at the big league level. We had opportunities and just didn't capitalize on them and then gave a couple away. So, unfortunately, you tend to lose those games.
0: On the brighter side of things, Dustin May gave you another chance.
1: Yeah, he did a really nice job. This guy's been good for us, man. He competes well, prepares well, and goes out there with some fire and gets after it, man. But he did a really nice job for us last night.
0: Yeah, his energy is something you normally don't see from starting pitchers. I mean, he really seems like he brings everything to the ballpark.
1: Yeah, he does. He brings a certain level of competitive nature to him. He's just fiery in the way he does everything. So position players love playing behind him.
0: And is that the leadership level that you're looking for in a player at this point, too?
1: I love the way he competes. I really, really do.
0: Your bullpen last night, Riley's struggling just a little bit. What are you seeing right now from him?
1: Nothing. He's a reliever, and you go through ups and downs. And whenever you're in that ninth inning and you have a down period, it stands out a lot more, man. But this is a guy that's worked really hard in order to do what he's doing for us, and he's thrown some really, really meaningful innings. And he'll get back on track and doing what we enjoy watching him do, which is, man, make it a really tough at bat and punch some guys out.
0: You know, one of the things about your staff, it's not like you're seeing a lot of hard contact from a lot of people. Dinks and dunks here, balls that, you know, normally you may come up with from time to time. It seems like that is bigger of an issue more than the fact that you're getting hit hard.
1: Yeah, you look at how that unfolded yesterday, and there was a lot of that, but that's part of the game. And there's days that's going to go our way and days it's not going to go our way. You look at Herrera's ground ball to short right at him. If it's to the left, it's to

0: the ride. That's another run for us. JJ, we had runners on the other night. Hits a line drive right at the second baseman. So sometimes you hit it soft and where no one's playing, and it ends up working out better for you. But it's just part of 162.
1: All right, pitching tonight for you. What are you looking like in your starter again going tonight? A guy who's given you a chance in Pallante, and one of the guys who can get you to the seventh inning these days.
0: Yeah, he's done a nice job, and he's continuing to grow. He's understanding how to use this stuff better. He's been on the attack of first pitch strikes at a pretty good rate, and using that curveball and landing it much better as well. So it's allowing him to go deeper into games.
1: All right, let's talk about your lineup for this evening.
0: Yeah, you got Mason at short, Herrera catching, Walker in right, Velasquez DH, and Burleson at first, Vermeen in left, Gorman at third, Sajacy at second, and Victor Scott in center field.
1: Just a scheduled day off for JJ?
0: Yeah, he's a little beat up. We'll give him the day and see how he's looking for tomorrow.
1: And then, well, you have an off day tomorrow, so he gets 2 days.
0: Correct.
1: All right, let's go get him.
2: Ollie Klebs, thank you so much for that as the Cardinals and the Rangers wrap up a three-game series tonight at Busch Stadium. We'll take a break. We'll come back. We'll tell you what's going on across the Cardinals' minor league system. Triple-A Memphis has already played, and some notable things happened in that contest. We'll tell you all about it coming up in just a moment. It's Ameren Total Access, Cardinals-Rangers tonight on the Cardinals Radio Network, powered by Graybar.
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0: Cardinals and Rangers tonight here across the Cardinals Radio Network. The voice of the Cardinals, John Rooney and Ricky Horton, will have the call of the game. They and Mike Claiborne are inside Busch Stadium. My name is Matt Pauley, coming your way from Cardinals Nation Restaurant and Bar just across from Busch Stadium, where people are continuing to make their way in to get a quick meal, get a quick drink before they head inside the ballpark for tonight's game. Around the Cardinals minor league system, AAA Memphis had themselves a day today as they knock off Louisville by an 18-4 score. You heard that right, 18-4. Bottom of the first inning, the first batter of the day for Memphis is Lars Nootbaar.
1: Likely his last as he crushes one deep to right center field toward the bullpen and gone. Well, the health sure looks good. He scored from first on a triple yesterday. And homers, couple pitches in to this Wednesday afternoon ball game.
0: That's Alex Coyle on the Memphis broadcast. Nootbaar goes 2-for-5 with 4 RBIs, and his rehab assignment has now presumably come to an end. The next time you see or hear from Nootbaar, likely going to be Friday night against the Cincinnati Reds here at Busch Stadium. Speaking of home runs, Joshua Baez, he comes up to the plate in the 6th inning for Memphis.
1: As that one is destroyed to left center field, Joshua Baez leaves the ballpark. A 429-foot home run, the 4th of the ball game for Memphis.
0: Yeah, they had themselves a day. Baez continues his hot streak, his 17th home run of the season. Over his last 8 games, he's hitting .432 with 6 home runs, 2 triples, 3 doubles, and get this, 14 RBIs. He is on a run for sure right now. So Memphis comes away with the win earlier today, and that certainly is a notable victory. Elsewhere around the Cardinals minor league system, AA Springfield, they are on the road today as they match up against Frisco. Lefty Mason Molina on the mound today for Springfield. He's 1-2 with a 3.18 ERA. Peoria, they're at home against Beloit tonight. Right-hander Ty Van Dyke will start. He's 1-1 with a 2.79 ERA. And the Palm Beach Cardinals, they are in action as we speak on the road at Tampa. And Tampa has an 8-5 lead. That game is currently in the bottom of the 6th inning. In our game, the Cardinals and the Rangers are closing down a 3-game series. Cardinals are looking for their first win of the series after losing the first two. Andre Pallante on the mound tonight. We'll go back inside and go inside the park. That's up next. It's the Cardinals and the Rangers tonight. 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

0: We are inside the ballpark here at Busch Stadium, along with the voice of the Cardinals. He's John Rooney. Ricky Horton is here. I'm Mike Claiborne. And last night, not the best of nights when it comes to execution.
1: No, it wasn't. There were a lot of things that didn't happen the way you would draw it up. A couple of bunts that didn't get down, and just kind of not the best Cardinal game that we saw yesterday. They had opportunities, John, a couple of different times, and really couldn't make the good inning a bigger inning. And then there were a couple of other innings that the offense just didn't come through. They've only averaged 3.1 runs per game in the last 2 weeks, and they've lost 10 out of 14. And I think that's really the secret. You got to get that big hit.
2: Too many strikeouts in game one, Ricky, and too many strikeouts at the worst time last night. That's what did the Cardinals in. That's part of the execution, Claves. Get that leadoff man on at second base, and you think, all right, Cardinals are in position to go ahead and grab the lead and nail it down in the ninth inning. It just didn't happen, and then the ninth inning fell apart on Riley O'Brien.
0: And we haven't seen a lot of that out of Riley O'Brien, and you hope that's not a trend that we're going to see, but you know, it's not like there's a plan B, Ricky, with regard to who your closer's going to be.
1: Yeah,
0: so you have to stick with him.
1: He's the guy, and, you know, it'd be interesting to see
2: he's
1: whether
2: he's got to work through it, Ricky,
1: yeah, he's
2: and
1: got
2: that's
1: to.
2: Plain and simple.
1: Well, you know, the other thing that also can happen to closers, think about this. The Cardinals, how many opportunities has he had in the last 14 days? Now, he did blow a save during that time. That's part of it. And, you know, you don't want to – I'm not making an excuse for him, but it's the reality of is he in that flow? Does he got it going and feeling right and kind of has success the day before? And I mean, all that stuff kind of feeds on itself. You know, when all of us understand what it's like to be really good for a moment, whatever the sport may be, whether you're bowling or playing golf or whatever it is you're doing, you get that flow going. Well, he has not had that flow.
0: He hasn't had the flow yet. And the offense still is trying to figure some things out. We talk about the fact that they weren't able to move runners along, but there is no timely hitting right now for this ball club, and that's something they've got to get back to.
1: And they need the thump, too, John. You need to have Jordan Walker thumping. He's getting some singles, hasn't had much more than that in the last week or so. I've seen some good signs for him to come out of it. And look, this is going to happen. You're going to have moments like this.
0: It's
1: part of the season. So there's no like kind of waving a flag going on right now, but you just have to be as diligent as possible to make that kind of bad little mojo happen for a short period of time and get something better going.
2: And then Claves, Jordan Walker was able to get a timely hit that tied the game last night. So that's a step in the right direction, but timely hits after that just didn't show their heads.
0: I think they had to take little steps at a time in order to get back into that groove. All right, Andre Pallante goes tonight. And
2: get him some runs.
0: If we see him get some runs and he gets away from one bad inning, he's pretty good.
1: Yeah, and he wasn't great his last time out. He threw 75 pitches in three innings, so that shows you that he was laboring in that game. But, you know, I still trust Pallante. I think he's still a ground ball machine, one of the top ground ball pitchers in all of baseball. And certainly this is a team that puts the ball in play, Texas Rangers. We've seen that. And you just kind of hope that a lot of those ground balls are at somebody. Now, the Cardinals are going to be a little different on the defensive side today, John, without J.J. Weatherholt playing.
2: Yeah, that's going to be a little bit different. So J.C. at second base. And with the left-hander going tonight, Gore's going to pitch, the former Nationals lefty. You're going to have Fermin playing in the outfield. And Velasquez is going to DH. But Weatherholt, he's played so much.
1: He has.
2: Ivan Herrera has played in every game so far. Those guys have been workhorses. And to have today off and tomorrow for Weatherholt and then get him back in there for the division series against the Reds, that's important starting Friday.
0: Well, it's going to be interesting to see how Friday looks, but tonight is what the Cardinals are concerned about as they take on the Rangers. For the voice of the Cardinals, John Rooney and Ricky Horton, I'm Mike Claiborne, and we're inside the ballpark at Busch Stadium.
3: 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We'll hear more from those guys coming up in just a little while. John and Ricky for the call of the game, and Claves has another conversation coming up in just a moment. They're inside the ballpark right now. I am at Cardinals Nation Restaurant at Ballpark Village, just across the street from Busch Stadium, and would love to see you here before you make your way inside the stadium for tonight's game between the Cardinals and the Rangers. More in a moment. 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

0: We are here at the ballpark tonight, and I want to remind everybody that when you get to the ballpark, there are a lot of fun things to talk about and see. But one of them is one of my favorites. It's called the Cardinal Insider, the Cardinal Magazine. And Michael Langston is with us today, and Michael Langston is involved with that. So first of all, congratulations on being part of this, one of my favorite publications we put out.
1: Yeah, the Cardinals 2026 yearbook is just out now. Albert Pujols and Yadier Molina on the cover.
0: How'd you find those guys?
1: I don't know where they came from. Those two guys, obviously some of the greatest Cardinals in the history of the organization. They're going in the Hall of Fame this fall. We really wanted to highlight them, so they will have the pretty much half of the yearbook. So if you want to get that now, that's cardinals.com/yearbook. You can get that digitally or at the ballpark. We're going to have them at Gates 3 or Gate 6. That's a museal gate anywhere at the ballpark. And then Issue 3 of the Cardinals magazine just came out as well. Jordan Walker on the cover. We've got an awesome center spread with J.J. Weatherholt and Victor Scott II. If you didn't know it, they were college teammates at West Virginia.
0: I know, and I remember in spring training they went fishing one day to hang out. And these guys have known each other for a while, and they have a lot of fun with each other. And just to hear those guys talk about each other, I'm looking forward to reading about that.
1: Oh, it's a fantastic story. I believe Mark Emmert was our staff writer who got a chance to sit down with them and really do a deep dive on their shared history in college. And then we've got a lot of other really cool stories in Issue 3 of the magazine as well. 2006 retrospective, Scott Spezia and our very own Brad Thompson sat down with myself, and we went over 20 years ago. Can you believe it's been 20 years since that 06 World Series team?
0: That's amazing how long that's been. And you know what? Spezio's held up well. Now, Brad, on the other hand, that's a little bit of a different story. I don't know if he's held up as well.
1: That's so many years with that bird, man.
0: Hey, you know, there's some other fun things in the magazine, and I don't want to spoil it for everybody, but what was the fun thing about what you were able to put together or something that you learned about the Cardinals that maybe fans could get a kick out of?
1: If you haven't heard Scott Spezio's story, of course, we all know his story of overcoming all of his personal demons, but when he first signed with the Cardinals and when he saw his jersey for the first time at spring training and that it was his dad's number that he was wearing instead of just some random non-roster signee's number, that was special. And he even got choked up telling me about it. So if you really want to read a really good story about that, I think right there with Scott, that still gives me goosebumps now just thinking about it.
0: You know, one of the other neat things about the magazine, and you know, we don't see as many great magazines, but the photography, the artwork in the magazine is just outstanding.
1: Taka Yanagimoto, our official team photographer, is all over the place with this magazine. He is one of the best in the business. You also have Ben Munson and Billy Harrison, our incredible staff of Cardinals team photographers. We're trying to feature them more. And with the Jordan Walker cover feature as well, it's their most memorable matchups against some of their toughest opponents. And there's a lot of really good photographs in there. Even if you're not a big reader, just buy it for the photographs. It's only $7.
0: I mean, you know, that's the thing. When I was a kid, I liked the pictures more than the reading. So it falls right into my wheelhouse as far as that goes. All right, so again, people can find this where?
1: Cardinals.com/magazine if you want to subscribe to the Cardinals magazine. You could also call 314-345-9000. 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Or that same number again, 314-345-9000. In ballpark, it's going to be at any of the merch stands or team store locations. Gates 3, that's the museal statue gate, or Gate 6.
0: Michael Langston, always good to see you. Congratulations on a great edition of the magazine and certainly the yearbook. And I'm looking forward to seeing it down the road.
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0: Cardinals and Rangers tonight, wrapping up a three-game series. Tomorrow an off day for the Cardinals, and then they welcome in the Cincinnati Reds this upcoming weekend. A little bit of breaking news just coming down. The Cardinals announcing that Matt Pichard, after he was designated for assignment, he was not claimed by any other team as a Rule 5 pick. He has to be offered back to his former organization, the Miami Marlins. He was, and the Marlins do make the decision to accept him back. So Matt Pichard, no longer a member of the Cardinals organization, he has been returned to the Miami Marlins. Let's go inside the clubhouse. Inside the clubhouse, built by Window Nation, got the opportunity earlier today to talk with Cardinals catcher and DH Ivan Herrera. Herrera is behind the plate for tonight's game as he tends to catch Andre Pallante. More on that in just a moment. Yesterday's game for the Cardinals was not the best effort from a fundamental standpoint. They did not make the plays and play the type of game that you need to play to be able to win at the major league level. When they've had moments this year where things have not gone well, they have tended to bounce back, and Herrera absolutely expects that to happen again today and moving forward.
1: It's been a couple of tough games. I mean, we played a good series against Chicago, and then we lost these two games, but they were very close. I think we didn't just come clutch at the end. We were very close to win the game. So, I mean, as long as like we continue to fight for these games, I think it's going to be a key for us. So just continue to play a good baseball, and, you know, good things are going to come.
0: He will be behind the plate tonight. Andre Pallante, one of two pitchers that he consistently catches, and he says he really enjoys being able to work with Pallante.
1: I actually enjoy catching Andre. I think he got good stuff. Some days he comes a little more nastier, but, I mean, just got two good fastballs. He got a good slider that he can command behind counts. Same with the curve for strikeouts, and, you know, move is working and stuff that hopefully is what you're going to show in the games.
0: One of the big questions coming into the season was, can Ivan Herrera remain healthy? Well, we're only a third of the way through the season, but so far, the answer to that question is a resounding yes. He is catching two times through, each time through the five-man rotation, and then he's DHing pretty much all the times other than that, and he has appeared in every single game so far this year for the Cardinals. He feels like the way his workload is being set up is allowing him to remain healthy.
1: Yeah, I mean, I feel like last year my knee, so I was like, after that I was just walking on my right leg, and, you know, I think that put a lot of pressure on my back, and I wasn't feeling like very good all season, and I started like a month from like ago, I started feeling really good, which I'm like happy about it, you know, just working in the training room, lifting, doing my work, you know, find a good routine that is gonna like continue to feel like it makes me feel good every day. I think just like I said, continue to do that. I mean, I feel like I can play, I can catch up more, I can whatever the team wants me to do, I would do it, you know. So that, like I said, I'm just happy that I get the opportunity to play every day, and I enjoy that.
0: The numbers for Herrera this year are pretty good. He's got a plus 800 OPS, 7 home runs. I'm sure he would like to have a few more than that. And he talked a bit about what he is looking to improve upon.
1: Just being working, get the ball in the air a little more. I think I'm hitting a lot of ground balls. Hitting me hard, but straight down. So, you know, I'm not where I want to be right now. I definitely feel like I can improve a lot. So just like I said, just continue to put the work every day and hope the results come. So I feel great. I feel healthy. I think for me that's the most important thing, that I'm being able to go out there and play 100% every day. I think that's just huge for me.
0: And he went on to say and kind of explain what that work looks like, specifically when he talks about trying to get the ball in the air a little bit more.
1: Get in there. I mean, just, I don't know, staying a little more behind my legs so I can drive the ball, you know, it's just mechanical stuff that I need to work on, you know. It's just, even if I try to go hit the ball, I hit up, you know, you can't hit ground balls. So it's just, you know, you have a good approach, it all starts with your approach, and, you know, try to stay a little more back to the middle. I think that's something I'm trying to do.
0: That is Ivan Herrera as we go inside the clubhouse, built by Window Nation. 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

0: just a couple moments left here in Ameren Total Access. We're getting you right for the Cardinals and the Rangers tonight. Elsewhere around the NL Central, Reds underway in Cincinnati. They're through one. Kansas City putting up a two spot in the top of the first inning, and the Royals have a 2-0 lead. Everything else in the NL Central will be taking place later on this evening. The Brewers are going to get started in about 8 minutes as they are hosting the Giants. Robert Gasser making the start tonight for the Brewers. He's 0-1 with a 6.48 ERA. The Cubs at the top of the hour at home against the A's. Colin Ray goes for Chicago this evening. The right-hander's 5-3 with a 4.70 ERA. And the Pirates in about 40, 45 minutes or so, they are going to play in Houston against the Astros. Tonight it is Paul Skeens going for the Buccos. He is 6-5 with a 2.89 ERA. In our game, the Cardinals send Andre Pallante to the mound. Lefty Mackenzie Gore goes for the Rangers. Ricky will have much more on the pitching matchup. He'll give you the starting lineups. He'll be alongside the voice of the Cardinals, John Rooney, as it is the Cardinals and the Rangers. First pitch from Busch Stadium coming up in just a bit here on the Cardinals Radio Network, powered by Graybar.
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9: Welcome to St. Louis Cardinals Baseball from Busch Stadium, downtown St. Louis. The Cardinals taking on the Texas Rangers here tonight as they're trying to avoid the sweep. The Rangers have taken the first two games of this series. Their manager, by the way, is Skip Schumacher, a longtime Cardinal. He played with the Redbirds from 2005 to 2012, hit .288. As a Redbird, was drafted in 2001, and this team is playing very good baseball. They've actually now won five straight games, including the first two games of this series, a 2-1 victory in Game 1 and a 7-4 victory here last night. The Cardinals were a little sloppy yesterday. They did not do well on the fundamentals, didn't move guys over, didn't bunt well, and it was just one of those days. And unfortunately, a good start from Dustin May turned sour. He went 5 2/3 innings, gave up three runs, but really pitched better than that, than his line shows, as he had nine punchouts in the game here last night. Nathan Eovaldi kept hanging in there, and he ended up going six for the Rangers. The Cardinals bullpen, they had some trouble late in the game. It was Riley O'Brien, a very rare loss for him, as he just did not pitch well in the ninth inning. But today is a new day, so that's what we're hoping for. The Cardinals to regroup today behind Andre Pallante. He's going to make the start, his 12th of the season. And Pallante 5-4 with a 4.19 ERA. And he is 0-1 lifetime against Texas in two games. And Mackenzie Gore is a left-handed starter. He'll go for Texas. They have a very good rotation. Gore was an all-star last year with the Nationals, has also played with the Padres at the big league level. He was a first-round pick 9 years ago, but he's not pitched well against the Cardinals. Five starts and an ERA of 7 against the Cardinals. And in his career, he's 30-45 with a 4.17. This is Ricky Horton. I'll be alongside the voice of the Cardinals, John Rooney. Mike Claiborne is with us. Jim Jackson is our producer-engineer. And we're glad you're with us on the Cardinals Radio Network, powered by Graybar. Temperature should be in the low 80s. Very nice night for baseball again tonight at Busch Stadium. The Cardinals hoping to avoid the sweep here tonight. They have a record of 31-28, and they are 6.5 games out. Texas trying to reach 500 with a victory here today. They're 30-31, and they're 2.5 games out in the West in the American League. So it's the Rangers and the Cardinals. Of the lineups for you when we come back.
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1: Welcome back to Cardinals Baseball. Let's go over our starting lineups here tonight. A great night for baseball at Busch Stadium, as we are expecting a wonderful night, and hopefully the Cardinals' bats will show up, as they have not scored a lot of runs in the last 14 games, averaging just 3.1 runs per game, and maybe tonight's a different story. The starting lineups are presented by Bet365, where winning is everything. And here's Skip Schumacher's lineup. Jock Peterson will lead things off. He's had some big hits in this series. He has 21 RBIs. He'll be the DH. Josh Jung is the third baseman. He'll bat next. He's up among the league leaders in the American League in both average and in hits, and he leads the club with 16 doubles. Brandon Nimmo, just 1-for-15 in his career against Andre Pallante. There's a number we like to hear. He'll be in right field and bat third, with Jake Berger, the first baseman from St. Louis, played at Missouri State, and he will hit cleanup. Ezekiel Duran has had a good series with the bat and with the glove. He'll play shortstop and bat next, and it'll be Alejandro Osuna in left field. He's from Mexico. He can fly. He'll be in the sixth spot. It'll be Evan Carter in center. Kyle Higashioka will be behind the plate again, as he was last night, and Nicky Lopez will be the second baseman and bat ninth. On the Cardinals side, Mason Wynn will lead things off today. That means no J.J. Weatherholt in the lineup today. Other news for the Cardinals is that Lars Nootbaar is getting closer, and we may see him as early as Friday when the Cardinals take on the Reds after an off day tomorrow. So Mason Wynn in the leadoff spot today. We may see J.J. off the bench today. Very rare day off for him. Yvonne Herrera will do the catching and bat second, with Jordan Walker in right field. He will bat third. It'll be Nelson Velasquez, the power guy in the DH spot, hitting cleanup. Alec Burleson will play first base and bat next. Jose Fermin in left field. Nolan Gorman homered here yesterday. He hit his seventh of the year, his 81st as a Cardinal. He'll play third base and bat seventh, with Thomas Sagesi playing second. Victor Scott the second in center. He'll bat ninth. Pallante versus Mackenzie Gore. We'll have the first pitch for you when we come back.
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1: Cardinals have taken the field, and Andre Pallante is just about ready to throw that first warm-up toss. He will very soon throw the first pitch of the game. It'll be sponsored by Rawlings, the official baseball of Major League Baseball. And the Cardinals had Daniel Descalzo bring out the lineup card today, and maybe he has the all the charm along with him, the lucky charm of bringing that lineup out and maybe starting a winning streak for the Cardinals, who would like to get that going here as they have lost the first two games in June. They've lost 10 out of 14, and they have not played well against Texas, which is a little odd over all these years. They're just 7-16 against the Texas Rangers. Of course, a lot of different Cardinals, a lot of different Rangers factor into that. But the Cardinals, with a win today, could get back to 500 at home. They're 16-12 on the road, and they've got one more home series coming up before they do go back out on the road, and that'll be over the weekend. The Cincinnati Reds are in town for Friday, Saturday, and Sunday. It'll be an off day tomorrow for the Cardinals, and they'll get the rest up for their Central Division rival. And it is a beautiful night here tonight for baseball. Let's talk about the umpires here tonight and for this series. Tom Hanahan is going to be behind the plate here for the final game of this series. Ron Culpa, the St. Louisan, a crew chief, will be down at first base. Scott Barry at second, and Manny Gonzalez, who had the plate here last night, he will be down at third. Some news out of the Cardinals front office today. Matt Pichard has been returned to the Miami Marlins. So he was DFA'd a while back, and every team had a chance to sign him, and he cleared waivers. So the Cardinals have returned him to Miami. Pallante is ready to go. He'll face Jock Peterson, Josh Jung, and Brandon Nimmo here in the first inning. Left, right, left. And with our first pitch here tonight, here is the voice of the Cardinals, John Rooney.
7: Thank you, Ricky. We have another beautiful evening for baseball here in downtown St. Louis as the Cardinals try to salvage a game in the three-game series. The first pitch of the game from Pallante to Jock Peterson is taken for strike one. 79 degrees at 6:46 p.m. Central Time. Pallante's one-strike pitch. Peterson looks at an off-speed pitch that's in there for a strike. Threw him the knuckle curve for strike two. Pallante's slider has been quite impressive. The knuckle curve at times, when he's landing that, that's great for the mix. But he has hung a few of those, and first-inning woes have been a problem for Andre Pallante. Getting past that first, he usually has a very good day. The pitch to Peterson upstairs, and that goes off Herrera's mitt all the way to the backstop.
1: You hate to oversimplify things, but the more pitchers avoid mistakes, the better off they are. And that's really true. Relievers, starters, it doesn't matter. If you throw 90 pitches in the game, you don't want to throw more than a handful of mistakes because you don't get away with many of them.
7: Pallante's next pitch for Peterson, a swing and a miss, struck him out. How about the start to last night's game where Peterson doubled, went to third on a wild pitch, nobody out, and then Dustin May struck out the next three.
1: Really thought it was going to be Dustin May's night. In fact, he didn't pitch poorly.
7: He pitched a good game.
1: He sure did. But you thought this was going to be a game he would win. He did not get any run support his last time out and got a little bit yesterday, but not enough.
7: Hitting second in the lineup, Josh Jung. Right-handed batting third baseman takes strike one from Andre Pallante. When Pallante is throwing strike one, it's usually a nice night for him, too. And you can say that about any pitcher, but for Andre, he has swing and a miss as he made the fastball location outstanding, sinking the fastball at 96, middle in, and it's 0-2 on Jung. But right now, the way he's going after Peterson and Jung, he's attacking the strike zone.
1: He is, and attacking inside on that last pitch to the right-handed batter. That's something that he's really worked on over the last couple of years, is getting more effective against right-handers.
7: The two-strike pitch, Pallante to Jung. Just off the outside corner. Herrera's doing the catching. Burleson plays off the line at first. At second base, Thomas Ajayi, with J.J. Weatherholt getting the night off. Over at shortstop, Mason Wynn, and at third base, Nolan Gorman. The infielders play deep for the right-handed batting Josh Jung. Jung takes inside and was clipped by the pitch. On 1-2, Pallante hits his fourth batter of the season.
1: Well, there's pitching inside. Just as we were talking about pitching inside, that was just too far in. Tried to throw that sinker, and it clipped the front shoulder of the batter Jung, or maybe got him in the... about waist high, as he just couldn't get out of the way.
7: And Pallante had the advantage of 1-2 with the hit by pitch. That brings in former Met Brandon Nimmo. We have a light breeze blowing from right to left field. at about 7 miles an hour as we start the game. A night game to wrap up the three-game series with the Cards and Rangers. A swing and a miss. Again, strike one. Strike one to all three batters here in the first inning.
1: What would I tell him, John? Do that the rest of your life.
7: And you'll be just fine. You'll be okay.
1: That's sage advice, isn't it?
7: It works, doesn't it? It's true until it isn't. Here's the pitch outside. Right. One ball and one strike on Brandon Nimmo. Nimmo for the series has a hit in seven at-bats, a run scored, a run batted in. He has struck out four times. Last year with the New York Mets, he had 25 home runs, driving in 92. The left-handed batter takes outside. Two balls and a strike.
1: Nimmo's really had trouble against Pallante, and you think about the early part of Pallante's career, maybe saw Nimmo a little bit more, maybe 2 years ago, but so tough on lefties when he first came up.
7: Pallante would like a double play ball here, the pitch. There's a fly ball instead, left center field. Scott's on the run right along with the left fielder Fermin, and the catch is made by Victor Scott II. At the last second, he called off Fermin, who was about 10 feet in front of him, Scott retires Nimmo.
1: Not sure that was the best of communication between the two of them. They got, you know, I would call that a near miss. They were a little too close to each other, I think, for comfort.
7: Well, that's the J.C. When he plays out there, or Jose Fermin, you have a couple of infielders that are getting used to the position, and I think they've done a decent job. But those are unfamiliar positions, by and large, after being infielders. Tonight it's Fermin playing in left field. Here's a swing and a ground ball to the shortstop off the bat of Berger. Flipped to second to Sajacy. Win to Sajacy to retire. Young coming down. A hit by pitch, a runner left on. The Rangers failed.

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7: With the left-hander Gore pitching tonight, Mason Wynn takes a three-game hitting streak to the leadoff role. He's 4 for his last 13, including a home run. Mackenzie Gore swings into his windup. The lefty's pitch up and away for a ball. Gore stands 6'2", 193 pounds, 27 years old from Wilmington, North Carolina. He is 30-45 for his major league career. His 115th start, the pitch. Wynn looks at a fastball strike.
8: Gore, like Pallante, throws 95 miles an hour. His curveball's a little harder. He's got an outstanding changeup. That comes in at 86. We'll throw a slider and a cutter, and he's a former number one pick out of high school.
7: By the San Diego Padres, who sent him to Washington as part of the Soto deal. The pitch goes up and away, ball two. 2-1 on Mason Wynn. Washington did all right out of that Soto deal.
8: They did.
7: Mackenzie Gore now with the Texas Rangers brings it in up and away, ball three, 3-1. That was Soto and first baseman Josh Bell to San Diego for Luke Voit, Mackenzie Gore, C.J. Abrams, Robert Hassel III, James Wood, and Harlene Susana. A right-handed pitcher, Susana.
8: That's a good haul.
7: There's a swing and a foul out of play off to the right. And that's what every organization is looking for.
8: Yeah.
7: If they have that one player they know they're not going to sign, get to the trade deadline, and then load up the minor league system. And many of those players I just mentioned are at the major league level, including Gore, who deals to Mason Wynn. Ball four, up and away. And Wynn, who's familiar with the leadoff role from the past, does his job by getting on base for Ivan Herrera.
8: Gore does not walk a lot of batters, and beyond that, he also doesn't give up a lot of hits. His opponent's batting average is fourth best in the American League. It's just 204, so not a lot of base runners. He's 4-4 with a 3.96.
7: Well, the Cardinals have been able to score against him.
8: Yes.
7: A 7.0 ERA over five starts with a 1-2 record. Here's Herrera. He swings and smokes it foul down the left field line, and that went way over the Arenado seats. Way back in the lower levels, strike one the count. Herrera's 6 for his last 24, a homer, 5 runs scored. He has walked 3 times and struck out 4, getting on base 38% of the time over the last week. Pickoff throw to first, and Wynn is back without a tag by Jake Berger. Berger playing at first base. The second baseman is Nicky Lopez. The former Royal is up the middle, a huge hole on the right side of the infield. The shortstop is Ezekiel Duran, with Josh Young playing off the line at third. There's a swing and a fly ball that's headed towards short right field. A diving effort, a rolling catch made by Nimmo. That's a veteran turning in, a heck of a play in right field, fighting the sun, finding the ball, leaving his feet, making the play and then hanging on. A lot going on that for out number one.
8: I think fighting the sun might have been the hardest part. You're lying about that, because it was right in the sun, but also the hanging on part, because he caught the ball low and slammed into the ground, and sometimes the ball can get jarred loose there, but he squeezed it, showed the baseball to the umpire. Well done.
7: Here's Jordan Walker. Walker got a hit last night, put the ball in play a second time after striking out 7 consecutive times. He takes a pitch up and away from Mackenzie Gore.
8: I like this matchup today. I like Walker against Gore.
7: Walker over his last week, 5 for 28 with 2 runs batted in. He has scored a couple of runs. The pitch. Walker couldn't hold up his swing. Tried to check his swing on a high cutter, and it's a one ball, one strike count. Walker has walked once and struck out 9.

times over the last 28 at bats. The infield at double play depth as Wynn takes a lead at first base. Gore gives him a look. Now the pitch. Walker swings and misses, going for a hard curveball. Walker's down in the count, 1-2. 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Batter's timeout taken by Walker right on cue when he gets behind, gets to a two-strike count. It's 1-2 right now. In left field, Osuna plays off the line. The center fielder is Carter. He's a step or two toward right. A fastball sails up and away, 2-2 on Jordan Walker. And Nimmo just turned in a rolling, diving catch to take a hit away from Ivan Herrera. Mason Wynn walked, leading off the first. He's at first with one out. Takes a good lead, but Berger holding. There's a swing and a ground ball left side. Young throws to second, out, on to first, not in time. The exchange was not perfect. That's what it was going to take to double up Walker. Before Nelson Velasquez bats with a runner at first and two outs, let's pause for an ID here on the Cardinals Radio Network, powered by Graybar.

0: Along with Ricky Horton, Mike Claiborne, I'm John Rooney at Busch Stadium. Jim Jackson is our producer-engineer. Strike one over the outside half of the plate to Nelson Velasquez, who had his sights set on the Budweiser Brewhouse during batting practice. He hit one that went to the concourse in left field behind the bleachers, and another one that hit the back row of the bleachers. Pickoff throw to first, no tag applied on Jordan Walker over there. Walker has 7 steals and 10 attempts.
1: I know Nelson would have loved to have done that in the, what was that? That was the 8th inning of the game here last night.
0: He's DHing, batting cleanup. Mackenzie Gore's pitch, low. Curveball, and it appeared that Velasquez saw that one very well out of Gore's hand. Did not move the bat off his shoulder.
1: It was actually the 7th inning. Both Velasquez and Mason Wynn struck out with a runner at third base, and that was the inning that the Cardinals just couldn't get the knockout blow.
0: Then the Rangers scored 3 times in the ninth to win 7-4. Gore's pitch, up and away. 2-1 on Velasquez, who has been with the Cubs in Kansas City. Now the Cardinals in his major league career. His 5th game for the Cardinals, 4-for-10, 2 runs scored. A homer on the first pitch he saw as a Cardinal. That was a 3-run homer against the Cubs. The pitch to Velasquez, a late swing on a 96-mile-an-hour four-seamer. 2 balls, 2 strikes.
1: Definitely a team you want to score first against. As we mentioned in Game 1, Texas has the 2nd-best record in baseball when they score first. The Dodgers are the best, and they're 27-0 when they lead after the 6th inning.
0: 2 balls, 2 strikes. Runner at first, 2 outs, no score, bottom of the first. Gore, way outside, 96 on that fastball, but too far off the plate for Velasquez to chase. 3-2, and Walker will be running as Velasquez is hoping to get Alec Burleson to the plate here in the Cardinals' half of the first inning. Berger plays behind Jordan Walker from the stretch. Walker takes off the 3-2 pitch. Ball 4, up and away. That goes back to what you talked about a moment ago after the walk to win. Gore just doesn't walk all that many.
1: No, he doesn't. He just slammed the rosin bag down. He's not happy with himself. He's one of those rare pitchers. Interesting, Dustin May pitched yesterday. He wears number 3 on his back. Gore's number is number 1.
0: And 1 can be the loneliest number. That's what I've heard in a song.
1: It's many
0: years ago. Here's Alec Burleson. Burleson, 3 out of 9 in the series. A double, a run batted in. 7 homers and 39 RBIs for the Cardinals' number 5 hitter tonight against the lefty. Lefty against lefty is Gore. Picks out the sign, works out of the stretch. 2 on, 2 outs. Now the pitch. Strike on the inside corner. Throwing the fastball here in the first inning, 95, 96, that at 97 miles an hour. The sun field is right field. Nimmo shading his eyes as Burleson.